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6: I'm Nick DeLuca. Wyndham Clark claims the U.S. Open, winning at Shinnecock Hills, finishing the tournament 4-under despite a 3-over 73 today. Clark entering the day with a 7-shot lead. Sam Burns closed in and closed it to 1, but Clark wins by a stroke. His second U.S. Open title is won twice in only 6 starts at the U.S. Open. Only John McDermott and Walter Hagen, along with Ernie Els, have done it in fewer starts. Second major title overall for Clark. Burns falling short in second at 3-under. Tom Kim 1-under finishing in third. The only 3 players under par for the tournament in Long Island. In the NHL, the Tkachuk brothers coming together in Florida. The Panthers trading for Senators captain Brady Tkachuk return, including both of Florida's first-round picks in Friday's draft, the number 9 choice and the number 25 selection, plus a 2029 first-round pick and a future second-round pick. Tkachuk in the middle of a 7-year deal carrying an $8.2 million cap hit. The Panthers missed the playoffs this past season after winning back-to-back Stanley Cups and making a splash to begin the offseason. In baseball, Sunday Night Baseball in Philadelphia, the Phillies and the Mets wrapping their series at Citizens Bank Park. The Phillies out to an early 2-0 lead in the bottom of the second inning. Alec Boehm reaching on an infield single, scoring on an error, and Mundo Sosa reaching on an infield single to score. Kyle Schwarber as well.
7: Hey, it's Michelle Smallman, and coming up Monday, everyone is telling us that the 2026 NBA draft is filled with generational talent, but is there a clear-cut number one choice? We'll talk about it on Sports with Life, 6 a.m. Eastern, right here on ESPN Radio, ESPN2, and ESPNU.

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1: One shot for the championship. He got it! 4-point lead, 7.5 to go. De'Aaron Fox across midcourt with five. Left wing handoff to Wembanyama with two. Takes a three that he misses too strong. It's happening, Knicks fans. It's happening. It's been 53 years. But for this moment, it was well worth the wait. A playoff run that'll go down in history. And a team that will live forever. Next stop, the Canyon of Heroes. The New York Knicks are NBA champions.
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1: 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They will be forever remembered as the team that proved no lead is too big and no guard is too small.
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6: I'm Nick DeLuca. Wyndham Clark, the U.S. Open champion. Clark winning at Shinnecock Hills, finishing the tournament 4-under despite posting a 3-over final round 73 today. Entered the day with a 7-shot lead that dwindled to 1. Sam Burns closed in, but Clark finishes off the title, winning wire-to-wire by a stroke. His second U.S. Open title in 6 starts. Only John McDermott, Walter Hagen, and Ernie Els have done it in fewer starts with a pair of titles. Second major title overall for Wyndham. Burns falling short in second at 3-under. Tom Kim 1-under finishing in third. Only 3 players under par for the tournament on Long Island. WNBA Liberty taking on the Sparks in L.A. New York out to a 10-point lead, 28-18, the opening of the second quarter. Setu Sabali 6 points, 2 of 5 from the field to lead the way for New York. John Paul Jones with 3 points for the Liberty as well. Kelsey Plum has an L.A. high 7 on 3 of 5 from the field game on ESPN TV. Sunday Night Baseball in Philadelphia. The Phillies and Mets in a rubber game wrapping their series at Citizens Bank Park. 5-1 Philadelphia, top of the fourth inning. Kyle Schwarber added again. A 3-run homer in the bottom of the second inning to stake Philadelphia to a 5-0 lead. Carson Benj hitting a home run to get the Mets on the board. Schwarber homered 3 times last night, up to 29 on the season.
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1: I'm Freddie Coleman. Got my man David Dennis Jr. in for Harry Douglas, presented by Progressive Insurance on the ESPN app, Sirius XM Channel 80, as well as tune in, tell that smart speaker to play ESPN Radio. And don't forget about us on ESPN Plus. We're not going to waste any time with any kind of banter. We love when David Dennis Jr. is in here for Harry Douglas. But today, it's all about getting right to this.
2: The main thing
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1: Because it is a New York Knicks thing, whether you understand it or not, it's okay. Because it's been more than 24 hours since the New York Knicks won their first world championship since 1973. And I was talking with Shannon.

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1: We're here early before they wake up. We stay late. We stay informed. We invest in the latest technology.
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13: The U.S. Open champion Wyndham Clark. He wins at Shinnecock Hills, finishing 4-under despite posting a 3-over 73 today. Entered the day with a 7-shot lead and ends up winning wire-to-wire. Sam Burns closed the gap within a shot but did not get all the way back. It's Clark's second U.S. Open title. Wins it on Father's Day. Clark on what it means to win in front of his dad.
14: He's never been there to see me win. Not only that, to finally have him there for a win is amazing, but especially on Father's Day. And I know in 23, it was obviously a great Father's Day present for him, but I know he wanted to be here in person. And so for him to surprise me was amazing. And so I can't wait to spend more time with my dad tonight and celebrating this, because it's not just my win. It's my, you know, it's my team. It's John Ellis who helped get me here. It's Big Wave. It's my agent. It's my swing coach. It's my trainers. And then obviously my family. So there's a lot of people behind me, so I was happy that he could be here.
13: Elsewhere in the WNBA, the Liberty up by 12 on the Sparks in L.A., 55-43 at the half. New York looking for win number 12 on the season. Safe to Sabali with the team-high 11 points for New York in the first half. John Paul Jones adding 9 as well. Kelsey Plum with 9 to lead the way for L.A. That game on ESPN-TV. Mets and Phillies on Sunday Night Baseball. 6-1 Philadelphia headed to the 6th. Kyle Schwarber with a 3-run shot. 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
15: Hey, it's Michelle Smallman, and coming up Monday, now that the 25-26 NBA season is officially over, it's time to look ahead to the NBA offseason and which team has a chance to improve themselves the most. 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

0: welcome to the Hoop Collective podcast. We talk about the NBA, which we're doing very happily with a special guest. But first, say hello from New York City to Tim Bontemps and Ben McMahon from Dallas, Texas.
1: Howdy, partners.
2: Hello, everybody.
0: And joining us from New York, where he's somehow still got a voice. Number one, the voice of ESPN and ABC, but also the voice of the New York Knicks on MSG, Mike Breen. Hello, Mike.
1: Gentlemen, it's an honor to be on with you. A little intimidating because it's one against three of the most knowledgeable and opinionated NBA analysts in the business. But no, seriously, love being with you guys.
3: Well, you're like Jalen Brunson. Like, you see three and you just manipulate it and just kind of slither and a little shoulder here, a pivot, a spin. Next thing you know, you're hitting a fadeaway over all of us.
1: Yeah, I'd throw out a hip doing that right now.
0: So this is always one of my favorite times of the year, Mike, because one of the things that we get

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14: A champion crowned at the U.S. Open, Wyndham Clark winning the tournament for the second time in his career at Shinnecock Hills, finishing 4-under despite a 3-over 73 today. Clark entering the day with a 7-shot lead that dwindled to 1 down the stretch. Sam Burns right on his heels, but Clark finishes it out, winning wire-to-wire by a stroke. His second U.S. Open title of his career. Has won twice in 6 starts in the U.S. Open. Only John McDermott, Walter Hagen, and Ernie Els did it in fewer starts. Second major title for Clark. Burns falling short in second at 3-under. Tom Kim, 1-under, finishing in third. Only 3 players under par for the entire tournament. WNBA, the Liberty taking on the Sparks in L.A. A halftime lead for the Liberty was 12. They're up 13 now, 71-58, 3:28 to go in the third. Brianna Stewart in double figures with 10 points. Jonquel Jones leading the way with 15. Sabrina Ionescu still scoreless through 16 minutes on her night. Kelsey Plum with 11 to help lead the way for the Sparks, but still some work to do. The game on ESPN TV. Sunday night baseball in Philadelphia. The Phillies looking for a series win against the Mets. They're on top 6-2 in the top of the 7th inning. Kyle Schwarber belting his 29th home run of the season. A 3-run shot in the 2nd. Bryce Harper with a solo homer in the 5th.
15: Hey, it's Michelle Smallman, and coming up Monday, everyone is telling us that the 2026 NBA draft is filled with generational talent, but is there a clear-cut number one choice? We'll talk about it on Sports Night, 6 a.m. Eastern, right here on ESPN Radio, ESPN2, and ESPNU.

0: There was there's been the clip that's gone around from when you went on Jalen and Josh's pod. I think it was like middle of last season where you talked about the connection they've had with the fans and the sort of the impact this team has had on the fans. I think you would agree that this team has some similarities to at least the team from the 90s with Patrick and those guys. And I think you would also agree that that kind of group resonates here in a different way than maybe sort of what people would typically think a New York fan base would think would be interested in if they don't live here and be part of being here. Why is this group, and why was that 90s group? Like, why are teams like that teams that resonate here in a way people might not expect?
1: Yeah, I'm glad you said that, Tim, because people don't remember that 94 team. The city was electric every night. It was, and with, you know, the whole fan base thought they were going to win. They're up 3-2 in the finals, but it was electric. Now it's so much different because social media shows us everything that's going on. I mean, you know, you saw in your neighborhood, in your section of the city or whatever, how much, now you can see it everywhere all over New York. So it seems like it's bigger, and it probably is bigger, because that team didn't finish at all.

0: their option. And Ben Mathurin has a is a restricted free agent that they could wipe away.
1: Yeah, they're going to keep Ben Mathurin.
0: Well, if they want to maximize their cap space.
1: Well, the point
0: is saying,
1: is
0: if they're trying to maximize their cap space, that they would do those other three options. And if they wipe away Ben Mathurin, that gets them to about where we're talking about.
1: I think they want to keep Ben Mathurin, but let's put that aside. I think sure. The point is, if they, by the way, what if Bradley Beal picked up his option and then they waived him? He could be getting paid by two teams. He's not playing
2: for. And a third when he gets picked up by somebody else.
1: Yeah, but they could pay. But the point is that they could, if they wanted to, wipe out a whole bunch of guys in their 30s, open up roster space and cap space to sign younger players or trade for younger players.
0: Not a ton of space, though. They'd only probably be able to sign one or two guys. I mean, it would be interesting if they decided to go back.
1: Right, but the point is that are they intending to go young or not? They've begun to go young. And whoever they draft with number 5 pick is going to be what they hope, I'm sure, is a future cornerstone of the franchise. It's probably going to be a guard. The second layer of prospects, picks 5 through 8 through 9 or so, are guards. They're different sizes. They're different skill sets, but they're guards. And they've got Darius Garland sitting there, obviously, as their franchise point guard for the moment. He's under a maximum contract. So if they draft a point guard, you wonder what happens with Darius Garland. But
0: they also could, just to lay out the tier, the rough tier, it seems like right now, is those various guards, Keaton Wagler, Darius Acuff, Mikael Brown, Kingston Flemings, maybe Braden Burries, but he's probably a little lower, guard from Arizona. And then Ade Mara, the center from Michigan, seems like he's going to be somewhere potentially in the top 10. And Nate Amendt, the 6'10 forward from Tennessee, is going to be somewhere in the top 10. So there are at least a couple potential options on the board that if they decide to go another way, they could. And I think they've had a man in at some point for a workout. So there's at least that possibility.
1: Right. So they also could trade back. You know, that's one of the things. I don't think we're going to see.
0: They could trade out.
1: They could trade out.
0: I'm saying if they make a big splash trade, the fifth pick would be primary piece of that.
1: True. And in that case, if they're trading out, they're likely keeping those veterans, because if they're trading out, they're probably trading for guys who can help them immediately.
0: You would think.
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11: Sunday Night Baseball in Philadelphia. The Phillies and the Mets wrapping up their series at Citizens Bank Park. All Phillies last night. Kyle Schwarber hitting 3 home runs. Bryce Harper hitting for the cycle. Those two at it again on Sunday night. 6-2 Phillies lead, bottom 8. Schwarber hitting another home run, 3-run shot, bottom of the second. His 29th of the season, and Harper going deep in the bottom of the 5th inning to extend the lead. Carson Benj home run getting the Mets on the board. Adre Ewing with an RBI ground out to close the gap to 4. The Phillies trying to close out a series win in Philadelphia. Play-by-play on ESPN Radio affiliates. NBA offseason underway. Giannis potentially on the move in the near future. What might follow? ESPN's Bobby Marks keeping an eye on Ja Morant.
12: Yeah, I mean, I would think Ja, definitely. I would think a player they tried to move, back in around the trade deadline. It's like January, February here. I think this probably you're going to want some closure as far as, what happens with Ja here, who's got, a couple years left on his contract. Is it a team that, maybe missed out on Giannis? Maybe it's Minnesota. Maybe it's New Orleans. Those are the two teams that have certainly been mentioned with them.
11: In golf, Wyndham Clark, the U.S. Open champion, wins at Shinnecock Hills, finishing 4-under for the week despite a 3-over 73 today. It's his second U.S. Open title.
13: Hey, it's Michelle Smallman, and coming up Monday, now that the 25-26 NBA season is officially over, it's time to look ahead to the NBA offseason and which team has a chance to improve themselves the most. 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
12: 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Everybody worked hard for one another.
13: It just shows for us, you know, never not be ready, you know, because you don't know when your chest is going to get called up.
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15: United States' 250th birthday is coming up. What a way to celebrate by Team USA. Headed to the knockout round, winning their pool, or their group, rather. And not even having to worry about this upcoming matchup with Turkey, or Turkey. What are you saying? Are you going Turkey, or are you just going Turkey?
16: Turkey.
15: Yeah, that's what I'm saying. I don't need all this fancy stuff. I'm really irritated with soccer, just coming up with new names for things that we already have. So beyond that, you know, they have some time off. That next matchup in the knockout round won't be until July 1st. So the United States can rest easy in their final group play matchup against Turkey A next week. And, you know, we see where they go from there. But, you know, this is a team that right now has got all the good reasons to feel good about themselves, right? They have a whole lot of reasons to feel confident in what they've done. Again, the match against Turkey A coming up on Thursday. But I keep saying this, DJ, is simply that this is not a game that this team can afford to take lightly.
16: Right.
15: It's not a match. You know what I mean?
16: Yeah.
15: Anyway, but the point is, this is not, the United States men's national team has not earned enough clout, has not proven enough on the world stage to say to anybody, we can afford to take any match or any situation lightly. That's not who they are. They're not good enough, and they haven't proven that enough to anybody. And so the idea that this match means nothing is true. It doesn't. The United States, you know, into the knockout round is secure. So the outcome of the game means nothing, but still it should mean something. This team should want to put together a very good showing.
16: Yeah, I mean, and the way they've been playing, again, you know, I'm a big soccer fan overall. Like, I might not watch the Premier League or whatever, but I love watching soccer. That was the first sport I ever played. That was actually good at, I'll say. I'll play basketball first. I stunk at it. But either way, the way they've been playing, though, USA, like, they got to continue this momentum, because with certain sports, when you're building that momentum, you feel

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10: DeLuca, the Phillies roll on Sunday Night Baseball. Kyle Schwarber still crushing.
11: The 1-0 is hammered. Right field. That one back on its way, and it is gone. Into the second deck. Kyle Schwarber unloads number 29. And just like that, the Phillies have a 5-0 lead. He just does not stop hitting homers.
10: Boom Shambi here on ESPN Radio. Schwarber hitting nearly 1,700 feet worth of homers in a 5-at-bat span in this series. Phillies win it 6-2. Bryce Harper going deep as well. A day after hitting for the cycle, Zach Wheeler going 5 2/3, 2 earned with 7 Ks. Phillies take 2 of 3 from the Mets. Now tied with the Cardinals for the top wild card spot in the National League after that really difficult start. The NBA offseason underway. The Thunder finalizing a trade to send guard Aaron Wiggins to the Hawks for 2 second-round picks. Wiggins was the 55th overall pick back in 2021, was a championship role player in Oklahoma City, now off to Atlanta. In golf, Wyndham Clark, the U.S. Open champion. Clark wins at Shinnecock Hills, finishing the tournament 4 under after going 3 over 73 in his final round. Entered the day with a 7-shot lead, won by a stroke, has won twice in 6 starts at the U.S. Open. It's his 2nd U.S. Open title and his 2nd major title.
12: Hey, it's Michelle Smallman, and coming up Monday, how should the Lakers approach their offseason? We asked one of their biggest fans, Ice Cube, when he joins us at 9:30 a.m. Eastern. 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
13: Ananobi, the rebound. It's over. It's over. Knicks fans, this is not a dream. Your long, long wait has ended. Go ahead and cry. After 53 years, the Knicks are finally NBA champions once again.
14: Thousands of Knicks fans were here tonight. They weren't missing this moment. 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
10: 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I'm Mark Zeno. He's DJ Bieniemy. Happy Father's Day to all the dads out there who are finishing up their Father's Day. It was a good day for me. Had a little Little League with the kids, and then we went out to dinner together. So, you know, just winding things down here on this Father's Day. Again, I hope to all the dads out there that you guys had a great Father's Day with your family. This was SportsCenter. 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

0: Somewhere around 400 feet off the ground, an RPG came through the belly of the aircraft. When I first got out, it felt like my whole life had been smushed down to just medical appointments. I was going to occupational therapy, physical therapy, speech therapy. We don't talk about the female combat wounded. 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I'm not sure I would still be here if I didn't find the Friends and Wounded Warrior Project that I did. 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
5: In shadow here at Historic Synagogue. Sorry, bathed in sunshine here at Historic Synagogue. This putt on the way up the hill. Left of the hole, turning back to the right. This has a chance. It's going to get to within a foot of the hole. And a fist pump from Wyndham Clark. He'll wait to tap that in, I would imagine. But he's going to win the U.S. Open. As Wyndham Clark puts his ball down, we're a long way from L.A. But the same thing happened there that happened here in New York as Wyndham Clark wins his second U.S. Open. A hug for Big Wave Dave and some high fives. He has won over this New York crowd, and he's won his second U.S. Open.
6: Happy days in Hampton Bays, at least for Wyndham Clark. 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Wyndham Clark wins his second U.S. Open. You heard the call on Sirius XM PGA Tour Radio as out at Shinnecock Hills and the Hamptons in Long Island, beautiful course out there. Just absolutely stunning. If you've never been out there, it's fantastic. All the highfalutin, you know, Manhattan elites take their little train rides out there and spend their weekends in the Hamptons. And Wyndham Clark now enjoying a win on Father's Day. And he spoke after the final round and explaining what it means to win in front of his father on this special day.
7: He's never been there to see me win. Not only that, to finally have him there for a win is amazing, but especially on Father's Day. And I know in 23, it was obviously a great Father's Day present for him, but I know he wanted to be here in person. And so for him to surprise me was amazing. And so I can't wait to spend more time with my dad tonight and celebrating this, because it's not just my win. It's my, you know, it's my team. It's John Ellis who helped get me here. It's Big Wave. It's my agent. It's my swing coaches, my trainers, and then obviously my family. So there's a lot of people behind me, so I was happy that he could be here.
6: I don't know, DJ, if you remember last year when the Ryder Cup was at Bethpage Black, and the amount of, let's just say, I kind of take offense to the idea that New Yorkers are rowdy, but there was a lot of rowdy New Yorkers.
8: New Yorkers aren't rowdy.
6: We are, but I just... I feel a personal affront here, the way this whole thing is phrased on my screen. Nonetheless, Wyndham Clark talked about the being mentally prepared for the abuse he was about to receive from the crowds.
7: I was kind of making jokes about it with Dave, where if we heard

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10: 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Mark Zeno, DJ Bienemy. 888-SAY-ESPN, 888-729-3776. And while we've had a blockbuster trade in the NHL, we're talking about a blockbuster trade in the NBA with Giannis Antetokounmpo. Major League Baseball has one looming before the end of July at their trade deadline. That's Tarek Skubal of the Detroit Tigers. And the possibility that the Tigers, who at this point don't look like they can afford to re-sign him. I mean, you're talking about a pitcher who's going to command upwards of $300 to $50 million in some long-term deal here, is going to be very interesting to see what the Tigers do and who may be suitable for him. Obviously, it's going to be the big name teams. Here's Buster Olney on which teams could trade for Tarek Skubal.
11: So the Dodgers are always the first team that people mention when you talk about it with other teams. And look, you know, you can make a sound argument that they don't necessarily need Skubal because they've got Shohei Ohtani and they have Yamamoto and Blake Snell's going to come back. Roki Sasaki has pitched better of late. You don't necessarily, if you're the Dodgers, have to do it, but they have the farm system. They do an incredible job of, rebuilding their farm system, feels like, after they make these significant trades. And the Dodgers are all in on the pursuit of a three-peat, so they'll be mentioned. I don't think he's going to wind up with them. My instinct is that he's going to wind up with, who knows, maybe the Philadelphia Phillies. We know Dave Dombrowski, their head of baseball operation. He's a big game hunter this time of year. The San Diego Padres, A.J. Preller is really aggressive. I kind of think a wild card could be the Tampa Bay Rays.
10: Interesting. The Rays are a team that has a ton of prospects that would wet Detroit's whistle, so to speak, in reference to their desire to get enough in return.
12: What a phrase.
10: Well, you never heard the term wet your whistle?
12: No, I've never heard that phrase
10: before. Really?
12: Wet, I've never heard that phrase before. Wet, I'm going to ask my friends. You know, we're all like 30 and under.
10: Oh, that's why. I'm just old. That's what it is.
13: It's his swashbuckling.
10: Yes, it's right up there with swashbuckling. Exactly. They just don't use it over there on the other side of the pond as much as wet your whistle. But it's, you know, they certainly have enough to offer in prospects, which other teams necessarily don't per se, or at least don't have as much. So it would be interesting to see if the Rays go and do that. It would tilt the balance of power a little bit in the American League. As we talked earlier with Doug Glanville, that there aren't many great teams, and it could be a Rays team that now can go pitch for pitch with the Yankees atop the AL East. If the Dodgers get them, dear Lord. I mean, I may be the only guy who feels this way, but, like, I don't hate what the Dodgers do. They're allowed to do it. They're not breaking any rules. They have more. There's not a owner of a professional sports franchise who, quote, can't afford to spend money. They just choose not to spend money.
12: Right.
10: There's a difference.
12: Right.
10: So the Dodgers choose to spend money. It's their prerogative. Is it great for the game? Not necessarily. Is it fun to watch? No. But
12: why do you feel that way?
10: Because I'm a capitalist. I mean, I don't go get yours, man. We allow players to do it, right? We do. When do we ever yell at a player for going to get more money? Never.
12: Right.
10: Okay.
12: Right.
10: Why can't organizations hold to the same philosophy?
12: No, that's fair. I have no issue with how the Dodgers operate business wise. Like, I like dynasties. I like dominant teams. I like teams that consistently go for it. So I have no issues with, you know, the Dodgers operating how they operate. But if they were to get this pitcher, it's just like, you know what I mean? Because, like this guy can really hoop. You know what I'm saying? Like, mm-hmm. You know, hoop from a pitching perspective, you know. You know, just making sure you know, you're a little bit older. You know, hoop is a good thing. Then that
10: I understand that. Just making sure.
12: Yeah. But, yeah, like, last year I had an ERA of 2.21. Like, only thing is, he hasn't pitched as much this year, but even when he has, like, it's still a 3-0. Like, that's still, like, if your pitcher consistently can hold the team to three or less runs, you're in a good spot overall. You're in a phenomenal spot overall. And I think the Rays, as you mentioned, they should be trying to make that type of move so they can compete with the Yankees in a postseason. And again, too, like, or you even want to win a division, but when you get to the postseason, you got to have some dogs in that clubhouse that can really, hey, I'm going to go out of here and pitch seven shutout innings or only give up just one run. Because we all know when the postseason come around, you can't just

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12: I'm Nick DeLuca. Wyndham Clark, your U.S. Open champion. He wins the title for a second time at Shinnecock Hills, finishing the tournament 4-under for the week after posting a 3-over 73 to close out his final round. Clark entered the day with a 7-shot lead that dwindled to 1, but he held on, has won twice in 6 starts in the U.S. Open. Only John McDermott, Walter Hagen, and Ernie Els did it in fewer starts. Second overall major title for Clark, both coming on his home soil. In baseball, the Phillies rolling against the Mets on Sunday night. Bryce Harper, fresh off hitting for the cycle, found the seats again.
13: 3-1. Swing and a drive. Right field. That one back on its way, and it's out of here. Over the high wall in right for Bryce Harper. Home run number 17. He was not fooled. And it is 6-1 Phillies.
12: Boog Shambi here on ESPN Radio. 6-2 the final. The Phillies take 2 of 3. Kyle Schwarber going deep again after hitting 3 on Saturday night, hitting nearly 1,700 feet worth of homers in a 5 at-bat span in the series. He's got 29 to lead the majors. Zach Wheeler went 5 2/3 to earn with 7 strikeouts. The Phillies win the series, now tied with the Cards for the top wild card spot in the National League. NHL, the Tkachuk brothers teaming up in Florida. Panthers trading for Senators captain Brady Tkachuk for a package centered around 3 first-round picks.
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1: 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As we wonder and wait where the future of Giannis Antetokounmpo will be, will the Bucks pull off a deal before the NBA draft? Will they pull off a deal at all? All these questions still up for grabs here as we wonder what Milwaukee is going to do. We sort of dissected back and forth the pluses, minuses, where he could go, what teams fit, what teams aren't a fit, and what this whole thing will look like going forward. That said, it seems like the Heat are the leaders in the clubhouse to land the multiple-time MVP player here from Milwaukee. Here's Dave McMenamin.

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8: Team USA on to the knockout round. They still have one more match in group play against Turkey. Or Turkey A, for all you fancy soccer folk out there. It's just Turkey. It's fine. It's like Thanksgiving, but different. Turkey works. It is game night on ESPN Radio, the ESPN app, Sirius XM, Channel 80, Mark Zeno, DJ Bianami, presented by Progressive Insurance. Let's welcome him, Sam Borden, ESPN soccer reporter, joining us here on game night. Sam, I guess it's one of two ways to look at this. Either the United States has elevated their play to a level we haven't seen in a very long time, if ever at all, and they are ready to take on the biggest countries in the world in soccer, or there's a lot of overconfidence about a team that hasn't really played an opponent worthy of calling themselves a legitimate power in world soccer. Which one is it for you?
9: I think they're...
10: Yeah, hey guys, it's definitely a fair question. I think if I could take the easy way out, I would say it's a little bit of both, but I think that it's a little unfair to say that they haven't played top opposition. I mean, let's put it this way with Paraguay, for example. Paraguay beat Messi in Argentina and Brazil in the, I think, 10 months before the World Cup. And obviously if Paraguay had come in and beaten the U.S., I think a lot of people would have been like, oh, of course, South American power. That's exactly what should happen. So clearly the U.S. is playing as well as anybody's seen in years. I think they've shown that they can win games in a couple of different ways, playing creatively and artistically and free flowing against Paraguay, and then a little more rough and tumble, gritty, you know, street fighty kind of a match against Australia. But it's a fair point. Like, they've struggled historically against top European sides. At some point, they're probably going to run into one of those. And that will be as good a bellwether for where this team is as anything.
9: But I'm curious. At a certain point, though, as, you know, obviously you're a soccer expert. When you're, you know, bludgeoning teams, you know, 4-0, that's, you know, I covered NFL. That's the equivalent of winning 42-0, right? 2-0, when it could have really been 3-0, that's the equivalent of winning like 28-0. At a certain point from your perspective, when you're that dominant, does that not, especially if they say they dominate against Turkey, does that not carry over into the tournament, that type of mojo, that type of flow, that type of execution, even when you do see some of the better teams?
10: Yeah, I think definitely it can, and I think certainly it's going to give them confidence. I think the match against Turkey is going to be a little bit tricky because it's going to have a little bit more of a preseason NFL vibe. If I had to make a comparison, I mean, it has no meaning for the U.S. in terms of what's going to happen to them next. You know, they know where they're playing in the round of 32, and Turkey has already been eliminated from the tournament. So, like, they're playing for pride, surely, but the match is not

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0: obviously, I'm trying to think of somebody else I'm forgetting. Obviously, Jokic, et cetera, et cetera.
1: Yep.
0: But I think the Bonzo will, you know, the Bonzo could get into that realm. You know what I'm saying? I don't think. And, I mean, Kay Cunningham, I mean, you know, if you get Ant some real dogs to go to war with, I think Ant could easily be an MVP caliber player. So, you know, 2028 USA will be ready.
1: We'll see where that goes. All right, up next, we'll do some Father's Day reflections. 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
2: 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XOXOXO. 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Are you at home? Where are you? 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OMG. You are making me mad. Are you with your ex? You better text me back. I'm waiting outside your house.
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0: Hey, over here.
1: What?
0: Right here, on the side of the house.
1: Who said that?
0: Look down. I'm right at your feet.
1: Wait, the basketball?
0: Yes, the basketball. Right down here, where the kids left me a long time ago. Man, you know how lonely it is being a ball and not being able to bounce or roll?
1: Excuse me?
0: Remember when you got me for the kids? You said, now kids, you have no excuse not to go outside and play.
1: Uh-huh.
0: Wow, I'll miss flying through the air and hearing the shouts of joy when I swish through the basket. What do you say? Could you give me a little air and remind the kids of how fun I still am?
1: Okay. Oh, wow. You are flat.
0: Easy. I'm ticklish. 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
13: Left of the hole, turning back to the right. This has a chance. It's going to get to within a foot of the hole. He'll wait to tap that in, I would imagine, but he's going to win the U.S. Open.
12: The Tar Heels look to force a Game 3 in the College World Series.
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12: Brothers reunite on the ice in the Sunshine State.
15: There were other teams that were rumored to be in on him that he was interested in going to, including the Stanley Cup champion Carolina Hurricanes, including the Vegas Golden Knights. 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
16: The pitch, a drive to left. This is high. This is deep. It is gone. William Contreras, a three-run blast. It is 8-1 Milwaukee.
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17: 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A dramatic finish to mark the three-decade mark. That's on the way. But speaking of drama, Shinnecock Hills this weekend. Wyndham Clark... can't really put the label of fan favorite on him, but one label he did have, leader. Leader after round one at the U.S. Open. Leader after round two. Leader after round three. In fact, he took a six-shot lead into Sunday, wound up shooting a 3-over-73, but good enough.
18: Bathed in shadow here at historic Shinnecock. I'm sorry, bathed in sunshine here at historic Shinnecock. This putt on the way up the hill. Left of the hole, turning back to the right. This has a chance. It's going to get to within a foot of the hole. And a fist pump from Wyndham Clark. He'll wait to tap that in, I would imagine. But he's going to win the U.S. Open. As Wyndham Clark puts his ball down, we're a long way from L.A.
17: But the same thing happened there that happened here in New York as Wyndham Clark wins his second U.S. Open. A hug for Big Wave Dave and some high fives. He has won over this New York crowd, and he's won his second U.S. Open. Sirius XM PGA Tour Radio won over the New York crowd. Hold that thought. But yes, he earns his second U.S. Open t-

0: It kills one person every 4 minutes, and it took my grandmother. An estimated 24 million Americans are affected, but as many as half of them don't even know it. 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
1: We are talking about our world today. 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
1: Welcome, Jacqueline. How old are you? 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

0: In Group G, Egypt a 3-1 win over New Zealand. Egypt leads Group G with 4 points. Simplest scenario to clinch a spot in the knockout stage is a win in its final group stage game against Iran. Egypt's first ever win at the FIFA World Cup. New Zealand, second most World Cup matches without a win. Only Honduras has more without a win in the tournament. The other matchup in Group G on Sunday, Belgium and Iran, played to a 0-0 draw. Belgium could wind up being an opponent for the U.S. come the knockout round. ESPN analyst Craig Burley.
1: There's a lot of older guys in the Belgium squad. I know a little bit about that. You know, I'm being a bit older. Kevin De Bruyne.
2: Seasoned.
3: Vintage.
1: Experience.
2: There you go.
1: Romelu Lukaku playing in Napoli. Played 7 games this season. Looks a little chunkier than he was. So this Belgium side, I'm trying to be nice. This Belgium side is, it's got some good players. But if the US faced them in the bracket, I wouldn't be totally worried. Now, Belgium beat the US 5-2 in March here in the States. And see, you're looking, you're saying, I'm worried. Don't be worried about it. Half the US men's national team were not playing.
2: Okay.
3: Right.
1: So this team has changed. The US are flourishing at the World Cup. You may have noticed. They've won 2 games. They're playing well. They're flamboyant, super confident. Belgium is not. They drew with Egypt, didn't play well. They drew with Iran today, did not play well. They're getting old. I would fancy the US to beat Belgium, if indeed it is Belgium that comes their way.
0: See how the brackets come out for the knockout stage once we get through group play. Belgium, though, and Iran, a 0-0 draw on Sunday. SportsCenter all night, ESPN Radio. Back to the diamond, the Sunday night baseball game, Phillies and Mets.
4: The 1-0 is hammered right field. That one back on its way, and it is gone. Into the second deck, Kyle Schwarber unloads number 29. And just like that, the Phillies have a 5-0 lead. He just does not stop hitting homers. The 3-1. Swing and a drive, right field. That one back on its way, and it's out of here. Over the high wall in right for Bryce Harper. Home run number 17. He was not fooled. And it is 6-1 Phillies.
0: Phillies putting the offense up against the Mets. Getting some pretty good work on the mound as well.
4: 0-2. Right there, frozen. He got him with a fastball at 95, and Bichette was hunching on the sweeper. I don't think there's any question. And he stood still as the heater just clipped the outside corner for Zach Wheeler's strikeout number 7.
0: Boog Shambi calling it here on ESPN Radio. Phillies, a 6-2 win over the Mets. Kyle Schwarber, 1-for-3 with the home run. Phillies' 6th straight home series win against the Mets. Bryce Harper with his 17th home run. And Zach Wheeler goes to 7-1 with the win. You heard the game here on ESPN Radio.
4: Jay, thanks so much. The Phillies win it here on Sunday Night Baseball. Take 2 of 3 from the Mets. And Doug, I don't know where you start. I guess we'll start with Kyle Schwarber, who had 3 homers in the game yesterday and then a big 3-run homer in the game here tonight.
5: Yeah, I mean, Kyle Schwarber has just, you know, elevated his game in these recent times. We know that he gets streaky in the power game, and then they come in bunches. But he's also just staying in there so well against left-handed pitching. And this is a pitch up and in. He just sort of stays inside it and just whacks it. All of a sudden, it's in the upper deck, and that's 3 runs. And what changes for the Phillies is all of a sudden they go 2-0, 5-0, have the space, have Zach Wheeler on the mound. That's the combination they're looking for. Get the runs, have the pitchers hold it down, and then you have a little room to breathe if anything goes awry. And tonight it did not. Their bullpen did a great job.
4: Yeah, what are you seeing from Zach Wheeler?
5: Yeah, Wheeler looked fantastic. You know, a little blip in the 6th inning with the walks, but overall it's him. It's the power game. It's out of the middle of the zone. It's here, hit me. He's got multiple pitches that go complete opposite directions and command of all of them. And that's exactly the Phillies ace they're looking for. And then you have Sanchez behind him. That is a nightmare in any series. Certainly if you're thinking playoffs, short series, those two, good luck.
4: And what's your thought in terms of the Mets and the likelihood that they could put together some type of a run?
5: They just don't have the starting pitching right now. The Phillies recovered because of starters. You know, David Peterson is still trying to figure it out. He found it, but then it was already 5 runs down. And, you know, they just can't work like that successfully.

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2: 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North Carolina bouncing back from a Game 1 loss in Omaha and from strikeouts for the first six outs of Game 2 to avoid a championship sweep at the Men's College World Series. They beat Oklahoma 6-2 in Game 2 to force a winner-take-all Game 3 on Monday. North Carolina's Eric Paulson with our Chris Budden.
3: Eric Paulson, congratulations as you wave up to mom up in the crowd. I want to start at the beginning of the game. You guys started with six straight strikeouts. How were you guys able to finally square up some ABs?
4: Yeah, you know, just it's the name of the game, you know, sticking with your approach. You know, we stuck with the approach early. You know, he beat us early, but we just kept with it. And, you know, good things happen when you stick to your approach.
3: Good things happen when Caden Glauber comes into the game 29-0 when he pitches. What's the confidence like when you build a lead and you guys are able to hand the ball to him?
4: I mean, we're going to win when he comes in. That's the confidence. He's so good. His poise is awesome. He really is. He really is really, really fun to play behind.
3: That first hit you had, you get to first base and you look up at your mom. What were the emotions like today on Father's Day, your first without him?
4: Yeah, you know, definitely a tough day, but, you know, I'm so happy. My mom, my grandma actually came, my dad's mom. She's up in the crowd, and, you know, it was really, really good to have him here. And all the dads on UNC, I got to give a shout-out to them. They were wearing Paulson 44 pins today. So, you know, they're awesome. You know, this is really such a family. I love this team so much.
3: I know your dad wanted to see you in this uniform. You're now one win away from holding a trophy in this uniform. How would you describe the emotions heading into tomorrow?
4: Definitely emotional. You know, I wish he was here with me. But, you know, I'm going to hold him with me every day. And, you know, go win a national championship tomorrow.
3: Congratulations. We'll see you then.
4: Thank you so much.
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5: 2-2 to Yordan. And that's smoked deep to right center field. And you can kiss that one goodbye. Number 25 for Yordan. 1-0 Astros.
2: It would be a 2-1 win over the Guardians. Houston winning three straight series for the first time this season. KBME with the call. Brewers avoiding a series sweep with the Braves.
6: The pitch, a drive to left. This is high, this is deep, it is gone. William Contreras, a three-run blast. It is 8-1 Milwaukee, and the Brewers are all over Bryce Elder and the Braves here in this series finale.
2: 620 WTMJ, Brewers a 9-4 win to avoid the sweep and end a three-game losing streak. Brewers scoring 8 of the 9 runs in the second inning. Marlins edge the Giants 2-1. Marlins 8-game home win streak, longest active in Major League Baseball, their longest since 2009 when they had 8 straight. SportsCenter All Night, ESPN Radio. As for the top sounds from Father's Day, was it all baseball? So we bring in Nick DeLuca.
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8: All right, Jay, from the diamond to the green to the hardwoods, some strong Sunday top sounds. Start in Tampa with the Rays and the Nats. Tampa trailing in the 7th until Johnny DeLuca flipped the scoreboard on 620 WDAE.
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10: Breaking ball, hit in the air to deep left field. This one's on its way, and not only do the Rays catch the Nationals, they pass him. A 2-run homer for DeLuca, and the Rays have a 4-3 lead.
8: In Detroit, Tigers trying to sweep the White Sox took 10, but Matt Vierling found the game winner on 97-1, the ticket.
11: The 0-1, Vierling loops it into shallow right. It is sinking. Montgomery charges, dives, and he cannot come up with it. Riley Green scores, and Matt Vierling, he walks it off with a base hit in the right field, and the Tigers sweep away the White Sox.
1: Number 3.
8: Jay on Long Island, a wire-to-wire win for

0: Wyndham Clark. He captures the crown at the U.S. Open again on SiriusXM's PGA Tour Radio.
1: As Wyndham Clark puts his ball down, we're a long way from L.A. But the same thing happened there that happened here in New York as Wyndham Clark wins his second U.S. Open. A hug for Big Wave Dave. And some high fives. He has won over this New York crowd, and he's won his second U.S. Open.
2: Number two.
0: Back to baseball. Robbery in Sacramento. Joe Adell giving one a ride. Colby Thomas taking it away on Talk 650 KSTE.
3: Fly ball right field angle deep in the corner. Thomas back right to the wall. Leaping at the wall. He made an unbelievable catch. Colby Thomas went draping himself at the top of the barrier in right at the A's bullpen, and then leaping and climbing over the wall, Denzel Clark-like.
2: Number one.
0: And our top sound from the W, the Sparks in Liberty, down to the wire, Neka Ogwumike beating the buzzer on ESPN.
4: Two-point game, 8 seconds to go. Here is Wheeler up the floor. Wheeler with three. Wheeler gives it up. Ogwumike for the win. You bet! You bet! What a fitting finish to the 30th anniversary game. L.A. with the walk-off win.
5: What a night in L.A. for the WNBA. Ogwumike, third go-ahead shot in the final 5 seconds of a game during her time with the Spark. Nick DeLuca had the home run from Johnny DeLuca, no relation. And, of course, Brian Reynolds, no relation. A home run in the Pirates win on Sunday as well. SportsCenter All Night continues. It's ESPN Radio.
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2: Omaha.
1: Oklahoma took the opener at the best of three championship series when they beat North Carolina. Game two on ABC on Sunday.
3: Tucked in the third inning for three runs.
4: Another one driven to right. Thanks to Bowen. Bowen goes yard. It's 4-2 Carolina.
5: A Renaissance man goes rescue man with his ninth bomb of the year. That's traveled 414 feet at 109 miles an hour. As the 3-2 to Nicholson is lifted to left and it is deep. Did Cooper Nicholson go yard? Bang in the wall and it goes over for a 2-run home run for Nicholson. 6-2 North Carolina.
1: Carl Ravage with the call on ABC. North Carolina, a 6-2 win in game two, forcing a winner-take-all game three. That'll be Monday, 7 o'clock Eastern on ESPN. North Carolina with 11 straight wins following a loss this season. Longest active streak in D1. They've outscored their opponents 98-32 in those 11 games. This one important. Their backs were to the wall on Sunday, and they beat Oklahoma. Our analyst Tyler Wilson and Danny Graves.
6: They just kept like trying to put pressure on this defense. They had some unbelievable at-bats. We've talked about it. All the pitches that they made this pitching staff throw, just the two guys alone. How many pitches did you say?
7: 45.
6: 45 pitches just against two guys, and that's unheard of because usually it's 100, 120 pitches a game. Half of those were to two guys. So when this is what they've done all year, though. They've made the opposing pitchers work. They've gotten them out of there early. And we know that this bullpen for Oklahoma hasn't pitched a whole lot in the postseason. So got to the bullpen and made good things happen.
7: Exactly. And I think on the pitching mound, they did a great job where we talked about finishing batters, finishing innings. Coming into today, Oklahoma had only gone three up, three down, six times in the entire College World Series. Today they did it four times. That just shows the way that they didn't let up on the gas. They get too fast out. Sometimes as a pitcher you can let off a little bit, but the difference in being good versus being great is finding a way to get off the mound faster. Obviously three of those were Caden Glauber. He's gotten all the love that he deserves, but they just did a great job of not letting up. They didn't leave the door open at all. They just continued to step on Oklahoma's throats when they had a chance.
1: And they come away with the win in game number two, forcing that winner-take-all game three. Eight of the previous 12 teams to force a game three went on to win the title. North Carolina picking up its 54th win of the season, matching 2006 and 2008 for the third most in program history. 36th time this season they've allowed three runs or fewer, matching Auburn for the most in D1 this season. As for Oklahoma, three of the first four hitters reached base, then the hitters went 2-for-27 the rest of the game. Game three. We'll have a winner, a champion in college baseball, Monday, 7 o'clock Eastern on ESPN. From college to the pros, Orioles putting up some numbers on Sunday.
8: To manage his team. Alonzo.

0: himself at the top of the barrier in right, right at the A's bullpen, and then leaping and climbing over the wall, Denzel Clark-like.
1: That was the good news for the Athletics, but for the Angels...
2: Siri not going. The pitch. Neto swings at this one. Lifts a high fly ball that's carrying deep out into left field. It's out of here. Zach Neto connects his second home run in this series, and the Angels are on top. It's 9-7.
1: Also his 17th homer of the season. 9-7 the final. Angels get the win. Angels Radio AM 830. Talk 650 KSTE with the calls. Pirates going yard against Colorado.
3: Games for the Pirates. Swing high, fly ball, deep right field. Freeman turns around, and this one's way out of here. Above the walkways in right field in the second deck. One of the longest home runs you'll see in this ballpark. Brian Reynolds hits a three-run shot to put the game away for the Pirates. They're up 8-1 here in the seventh. Estimated 433. I think it's 50 feet farther than that. I mean, that was 460-plus, I think.
1: 93-7, the Fan. Pirates beat the Rockies. 8-6. Coming out on top in New York, that's next. 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

0: Rangers on the board with a three-run bomb. It's 3-0 Texas.
1: They hold on for a 4-3 win over the Padres, who had runners on first and second with no outs in the top of the ninth, and they wind up losing by one. Rangers' sixth straight win in rubber games of series, 105-3. The Fan. Speaking of series, it's going three. That's next. 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
1: 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North Carolina bouncing back from a Game 1 loss in Omaha and from strikeouts for the first six outs of Game 2 to avoid a championship sweep at the Men's College World Series. They beat Oklahoma 6-2 in Game 2 to 4.

0: just went draping himself at the top of the barrier in right at the A's bullpen, and then leaping and climbing over the wall, Denzel Clark-like.
1: Number one.
2: And our top sound from the W, the Sparks and Liberty, down to the wire, Neka Ogwumike beating the buzzer on ESPN. Two-point game, 8 seconds to go. Here is Wheeler, up the floor. Wheeler with three. Wheeler gives it up. Ogwumike for the win! You bet! You bet! What a fitting finish to the 30th anniversary game! L.A. with the walk-off win!
3: What a night in L.A. for the WNBA. Ogwumike, third go-ahead shot in the final 5 seconds of a game during her time with the Sparks. Nick DeLuca had the home run from Johnny DeLuca, no relation. And, of course, Brian Reynolds, no relation. A home run in the Pirates win on Sunday as well. SportsCenter All Night continues. 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
13: Left of the hole, turning back to the right. This has a chance. It's going to get to within a foot of the hole. He'll wait to tap that in, I would imagine, but he's going to win the U.S. Open.
2: The Tar Heels look to force a Game 3 in the College World Series.
14: 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Thanks to
2: Brothers reunite on the ice in the Sunshine State.
15: There were other teams that were rumored to be in on him that he was interested in going to, including the Stanley Cup champion Carolina Hurricanes, including the Vegas Golden Knights. But, you know, this makes a lot of sense.
2: Plus, all the action from a full Sunday slate in the majors. The pitch, a drive to left. This is high. This is deep. It is gone. William Contreras, a three-run blast. It is 8-1 Milwaukee.
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3: 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A dramatic finish to mark the three-decade mark. That's on the way. But speaking of drama, Shinnecock Hills this weekend. Wyndham Clark can't really put the label of fan favorite on him, but one label he did have, leader. Leader after round one at the U.S. Open. Leader after round two. Leader after round three. In fact, he took a six-shot lead into Sunday, wound up shooting a 3-over-73, but good enough.
16: Bathed in shadow here at historic Shinnecock. Sorry, bathed in sunshine here at historic Shinnecock. This putt on the way up the hill. Left of the hole, turning back to the right. This has a chance. It's going to get to within a foot of the hole. And a fist pump from Wyndham Clark. He'll wait to tap that in, I would imagine. But he's going to win the U.S. Open.
17: As Wyndham Clark puts his ball down, we're a long way from L.A.
13: But the same thing happened there that happened here in New York as Wyndham Clark wins his second U.S. Open. A hug for Big Wave Dave and some high fives. He has won over this New York crowd, and he's won his second U.S. Open.
3: Sirius XM PGA Tour Radio won over the New York crowd. Hold that thought. But yes, he earns his second U.S. Open title, 4 under par for the week, led outright after all four rounds, the fifth wire-to-wire U.S. Open champ in the last 50 years. The last to do it since Martin Kaymer in 2014. Wyndham Clark gets his second career major win, also won the 23 Open. He picks up this one with his dad in attendance.
18: He's never been there to see me win. Not only that, to finally have him there for a win is amazing, but especially on Father's Day. And I know in 23, it was obviously a great Father's Day present for him, but I know he wanted to be here in person. And so for him to surprise me was amazing. And so I can't wait to spend more time with my dad tonight and celebrating this, because it's not just my win. It's my, you know, it's my team. It's John Ellis who helped get me here. It's Big Wave. It's my agent. It's my swing coaches, my trainers, and then obviously my family. So there's a lot of people behind me, so I was happy that he could be here.
3: Wyndham Clark was +3 in the final round on Sunday, tying the highest score to par in the final round by a U.S. champ over the last 40 years, Lucas Glover in 2009 and Graham McDowell in 2010. Wyndham Clark winds up with a one-shot win over Sam Burns. Burns trailed by 7 entering the final round. Would have matched the largest 54-hole comeback in U.S. Open history, but falls shot short. He finishes in second place by himself. Scottie Scheffler finishes at even par, fails to complete the career Grand Slam in his first attempt to do so. Scheffler played the final round with Wyndham Clark, and it was clear to Scheffler who the crowd was pulling for.
19: I mean, the crowd was tough today. I mean, New Yorkers, I think, are tough people. There was a good turnout from the fans. You know, they you like seeing the fans cheer for you. I think sometimes it can get a little too much when, you know, balls are kind of going off greens and you start hearing cheers, that felt a bit much to me. But at the end of the day, you know, I can't control fan behavior. It's being in the arena is not for everybody. You know, there's been crowds that have been for me in my career. There's been crowds that have been significantly against me in my career. You know, I think of Port Rush was a scenario for me where, you know, Rory's in his hometown, or not his hometown, he's in Ireland and not far from where he grew up. And crowds can be tough, and being in the arena is not for everybody. And, you know, I think it shows a lot about Wyndham, how he handled not only this golf course, but I think the crowd today as well.

0: teenager that can change a game on the world stage like this, then when you have problems, you've got to get him in. But if he'd had any hamstring issues during this game, he potentially misses the rest of the World Cup. So it was risk-reward.
1: Spain with the win on Sunday, snapping a four-game winless streak at the World Cup dating back to 2022. 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That's next. 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
2: Omaha.
1: Oklahoma took the opener at the best of three championship series when they beat North Carolina. Game two on ABC on Sunday.
3: Tucked in the third inning for three runs.
4: Another one driven to right. Thanks for going. Home goes yard. It's 4-2 Carolina.
5: A Renaissance man goes rescue man with his ninth bomb of the year. That's driving 414 feet and 109 miles an hour. As the 3-2 to Nicholson is lifted to left and it is deep. Did Cooper Nicholson go yard? Bang in the wall and it goes over for a two-run home run for Nicholson. 6-2 North Carolina.
1: Carl Ravage with the call on ABC. North Carolina, a 6-2 win in game two, forcing a winner-take-all game three. That'll be Monday, 7 o'clock Eastern on ESPN. North Carolina with 11 straight wins following a loss this season. Longest active streak in D1. They've outscored their opponents 98-32 in those 11 games. This one important. Their backs were to the wall on Sunday, and they beat Oklahoma. Our analyst Tyler Wilson and Danny Graves.
6: They just kept like trying to put pressure on this defense. They had some unbelievable at-bats. We've talked about it. All the pitches that they made this pitching staff throw, just the two guys alone. How many pitches did you say?
7: 45.
6: 45 pitches just against two guys. And that's unheard of because usually it's 100, 120 pitches a game. Half of those were to two guys. So when this is what they've done all year, though. They've made the opposing pitchers work. They've gotten them out of there early. And we know that this bullpen for Oklahoma hasn't pitched a whole lot in the postseason. So got to the bullpen and made good things happen.
7: Exactly. And I think on the pitching mound, they did a great job where we talked about finishing batters, finishing innings. Coming into today, Oklahoma had only gone three up, three down, six times in the entire College World Series. Today, they did it four times. That just shows the way that they didn't let up on the gas. They get too fast out. Sometimes as a pitcher, you can let off a little bit, but the difference in being good versus being great is finding a way to get off the mound faster. Obviously, three of those were Caden Glauber. He's gotten all the love that he deserves, but they just did a great job of not letting up. They didn't leave the door open at all. They just continued to step on Oklahoma's throats when they had a chance.
1: And they come away with the win in game number two, forcing that winner take all game three. Eight of the previous 12 teams to force a game three went on to win the title. North Carolina picking up its 54th win of the season, matching 2006 and 2008 for the third most in program history. 36th time this season they've allowed three runs or fewer, matching Auburn for the most in D1 this season. As for Oklahoma, three of the first four hitters reached base, then the hitters went 2-for-27 the rest of the game. Game three. We'll have a winner, a champion in college baseball, Monday, 7 o'clock Eastern on ESPN. From college to the pros, Orioles putting up some numbers on Sunday
8: to manage his team.

0: this series, and the Angels are on top. It's 9-7.
1: Also his 17th homer of the season. 9-7 the final. Angels get the win. Angels Radio AM 830, Talk 650 KSTE with the calls. Pirates going yard against Colorado.
2: Games for the Pirates. Swing, high, fly ball, deep right field. Freeman turns around, and this one's way out of here. Above the walkways in right field in the second deck. One of the longest home runs you'll see in this ballpark. Brian Reynolds hits a three-run shot to put the game away for the Pirates. They're up 8-1 here in the seventh. Estimated 433. I think it's 50 feet farther than that. I mean, that was 460-plus, I think.
1: 93-7, the Fan. Pirates beat the Rockies. 8-6. Coming out on top in New York, that's next. 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
6: I'm a firefighter.
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5: 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North Carolina bouncing back from a Game 1 loss in Omaha and from strikeouts for the first six outs of Game 2 to avoid a championship sweep at the Men's College World Series. They beat Oklahoma 6-2 in Game 2 to force a winner-take-all Game 3 on Monday. North Carolina's Eric Paulson with our Chris Budden.
6: Eric Paulson, congratulations as you wave up to mom up in the crowd. I want to start at the beginning of the game. You guys started with six straight strikeouts. How were you guys able to finally square up some ABs?
7: Yeah, you know, just it's the name of the game. You know, sticking with your approach. You know, we stuck with the approach early. You know, he beat us early, but we just kept with it. And, you know, good things happen when you stick to your approach.
6: Good things happen when Caden Glauber comes into the game 29-0 when he pitches. What's the confidence like when you build a lead and you guys are able to hand the ball to him?
7: When he comes in, that's the confidence. He's so good. His poise is awesome. He really is really, really fun to play behind.
6: That first hit you had, you get to first base and you look up at your mom. What were the emotions like today on Father's Day, your first without him?
7: Yeah, you know, definitely a tough day, but I'm so happy. My mom, my grandma actually came, my dad's mom, she's up in the crowd, and it was really, really good to have him here. And all the dads on UNC, I gotta give a shout out to them. They were wearing Paulson 44 pins today, so they're awesome. You know, this is really such a family. I love this team so much.
6: I know your dad wanted to see you in this uniform. You're now one win away from holding a trophy in this uniform. How would you describe the emotions heading into tomorrow?
7: Definitely emotional. I wish he was here with me, but I'm gonna hold him with me every day, and go win a national championship tomorrow.
6: Congratulations. We'll see you then.
7: Thank you so much.
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8: To Yordan. And that's smoked deep to right center field. And you can kiss that one goodbye. Number 25 for Yordan. 1-0 Astros.
5: It would be a 2-1 win over the Guardians. Houston winning three straight series for the first time this season. KBME with the call. Brewers avoiding a series sweep with the Braves.
9: The pitch, a drive to left. This is high, this is deep, it is gone. William Contreras, a three-run blast. It is 8-1 Milwaukee, and the Brewers are all over Bryce Elder and the Braves here in this series finale.
5: 620 WTMJ, Brewers a 9-4 win to avoid the sweep and end a three-game losing streak. Brewers scoring 8 of the 9 runs in the second inning. Marlins edged the Giants 2-1. Marlins 8-game home win streak, longest active in Major League Baseball, their longest since 2009 when they had 8 straight. SportsCenter All Night, ESPN Radio. As for the top sounds from Father's Day, wasn't all baseball. We bring in Nick DeLuca.
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10: Left of the hole, turning back to the right. This has a chance. It's going to get to within a foot of the hole. He'll wait to tap that in, I would imagine, but he's going to win the U.S. Open.
9: The Tar Heels look to force a Game 3 in the College World Series.
11: Another one driven to right. Thanks for coming. Hole in Bell's yard.
9: Brothers reunite on the ice in the Sunshine State.
12: There were other teams that were rumored to be in on him that he was interested in going to, including the Stanley Cup champion Carolina Hurricanes, including the Vegas Golden Knights. But, you know, this makes a lot of sense.
9: Plus, all the action from a full Sunday slate in the majors.
13: The pitch, a drive to left. This is high, too deep. It is gone. William Contreras, a three-run blast. It is 8-1 Milwaukee.
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14: Dad certainly had a treat to watch on Sunday. 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That's on the way. But speaking of drama, Shinnecock Hills this weekend. Wyndham Clark can't really put the label of fan favorite on him, but one label he did have, leader. Leader after round one at the U.S. Open. Leader after round two. Leader after round three. In fact, he took a six-shot lead into Sunday, wound up shooting a 3-over-73, but good enough.
15: Bathed in shadow here at historic Shinnecock. I'm sorry, bathed in sunshine here at historic Shinnecock. This putt on the way up the hill. Left of the hole, turning back to the right. This has a chance. It's going to get to within a foot of the hole. And a fist pump from Wyndham Clark. He'll wait to tap that in, I would imagine. But he's going to win the U.S. Open. As Wyndham Clark puts his ball down, we're a long way from L.A.
10: But the same thing happened there that happened here in New York as Wyndham Clark wins his second U.S. Open. A hug for Big Wave Dave and some high fives. He has won over this New York crowd, and he's won his second U.S. Open.
14: SiriusXM PGA Tour Radio won over the New York crowd. Hold that thought. But yes, he earns his second U.S. Open title, 4 under par for the week, led outright after all four rounds, the fifth wire-to-wire U.S. Open champ in the last 50 years. The last to do it since Martin Kaymer in 2014. Wyndham Clark gets his second career major win, also won the 23 Open. He picks up this one with his dad in attendance.
16: He's never been there to see me win. Not only that, to finally have him there for a win is amazing, but especially on Father's Day. And

0: 8 seconds to go. Here is Wheeler up the floor. Wheeler with three. Wheeler gives it up. Ogumike for the win. You bet! You bet! What a fitting finish to the 30th anniversary game. LA with the walk-off win.
1: Ryan Rucco on ESPN. 98-97. Sparks get the win. Neko Ogumike finishes with 24 points, 11 of 18 shooting, 6 rebounds. But the big one was the game-winning three at the buzzer. Scored 12 of the Sparks' 14 points in clutch time. And after that game-winning shot, she spoke with our Angel Gray.
2: Neko, the largest comeback that you guys have had this season. Leslie Jones just said you were in the clutch. Describe the connection between you and Erica Wheeler in that final play.
3: Me and Ian, we've been playing for a while now. You know, everywhere I go, she always seems to find me, whether it's on a team or even if it's on the court. And she stays in my ear. She stays in my ear. And, you know, in the beginning, I didn't start off too well. My teammates did a really good job of telling me just to continue to be aggressive. So I'm grateful that I was able to continue to do that for 40 minutes.
2: And as we were able to celebrate the 30th anniversary of this very game, well, the results changed with you guys winning this one. How does it feel collectively on how you guys were able to rebound in the second half?
3: That was a point of emphasis for us. We wanted to make sure that we got as many possessions as we could. And so we wanted to go out there and be aggressive, but also, you know, they came out hot. JJ was really hitting shots, but, you know, we can't be spread out and not get more possessions. I think we did a really good job of trying to secure those possessions and turning it into transition points, which really helped us in the end.
2: Congrats on the win, but overall, just this big picture moment of just how this game is growing, the fans that are here, what does it feel like to have this type of celebration and create your own history on this day?
3: It feels really good. I've been with the Sparks for so long. I'm so sorry. It's emotional seeing all of these legends in the building, people that didn't get paid their value, and they're still coming here and supporting us. I'm so grateful.
1: Neko Ogumike, a 152nd 20-point game as the Sparks beat the Liberty 98-97 after trailing by as many as 17 in the third quarter for the Liberty. They had six players in double figures. 25 points on contested shots in the first half, but they wind up losing by one in L.A. SportsCenter All Night, ESPN Radio. Sunday, June 21st, means summer's officially upon us. So that, of course, means hockey news. Big one this weekend. Ottawa Senators trading captain Brady Tkachuk to the Florida Panthers, linking him up with his brother Matthew. ESPN insider Emily Kaplan.
4: Pretty clear to Ottawa that Brady Tkachuk wanted a change of scenery, and he did not intend to re-sign with them next summer when he was eligible for an extension. So they engaged with a small handful of teams, all in American markets, but Brady Tkachuk had full control here with a full no movement clause. So he got to dictate in the end where he wanted to go. And it was very clear his preference was Florida. As you said, it is a divisional rival, but it's his brother. It makes sense of why he would want to go there. Now, from Florida's perspective, they view their window as wide open. After 1 year of missing the playoffs, they're going to come back with a vengeance, especially with Alexander Barkov now healthy. And their GM, Bill Zito, a lot of people around the league thought he was crazy for the haul he gave up for Matthew Tkachuk back in 2022. Well, that landed them two Stanley Cups and now Matthew's brother, Brady. So maybe it wasn't so crazy after all.
5: Well, I mean, now there's this one, Brady from Ottawa to Florida. So how likely is it that this trend of U.S. players on Canadian teams then returning to the States, how likely is that trend to be something that continues?
4: So I wouldn't call it a super trend just yet, but I will tell you that executives around the league are absolutely tracking this. Like from Ottawa's perspective, they did find it increasingly difficult to navigate things with Brady Tkachuk after Four Nations and especially after the Olympics when he went on that victory tour with Team USA. All the while, he was the captain for Canada's capital city, Ottawa. Like, that was very difficult. And there's other situations we're tracking just this summer. Like, Connor Hellebuyck, he made it clear that the status quo was not great for him in Winnipeg. They're taking calls on the goaltender. I can tell you that Florida is definitely checked in and was tracking that situation. A lot of people around the league are wondering about Austin Matthews' long-term future in Toronto. And it's not that these American players, Nicole, don't want to play in Canada. It's more so, I believe, that those bonds, whatever was formed at that 2026 Olympics, those are going to have long-standing ramifications in the NHL. And I think Brady Tkachuk, in a lot of ways, is just

0: the first example.
1: Ooh. Brady Tkachuk heading to the Panthers. Ottawa made the playoffs but lost in the first round each of the past two seasons. Brady Tkachuk is in the middle of a seven-year deal that carries an $8.2 million cap hit. SportsCenter All Night, ESPN Radio to the pitch. Group H action at the FIFA World Cup, Uruguay and Cape Verde, a 2-2 draw on Sunday. Cape Verde, third African team to avoid defeat in its first two FIFA World Cup games, the first in Senegal in 2002. Senegal wound up reaching the quarterfinals. Uruguay scored both of their goals late in the first half stoppage time, winds up at a 2-2 draw. None of the teams in Group H have qualified for the knockout stage. On the other side, none have been eliminated either. Spain on Sunday, a 4-0 win over Saudi Arabia. Lamine Yamal scores in the 10th minute. Not quite 19 yet. Still a couple of months away from turning 19. Still 18, Spain's youngest scorer at the World Cup. Second youngest player to open the scoring in a FIFA World Cup match. And the youngest since Pelé for Brazil in 1958. Spain gets the win in match number two. ESPN analyst Craig Burley.
2: I think a little bit of an overreaction after the first game. Although it always put a little seed of doubt into what if they slip up again. And that's why Lamine Yamal played, because he'd missed a couple of months of the end of the season coming into this tournament with a really high-grade hamstring issue. So when you have a muscle injury, as everybody who's played sport knows, there's always that mental danger when you come back. So in an ideal world, I don't think Spain would have played him in this game, but because of the previous result, felt the need to put him in for the first 45 minutes. They did the job. That allowed them to take him off and rest him. So there was a risk. But when you have a player with his skill set, when you have a player, even as a teenager, that can change a game on the world stage like this, then when you have problems, you got to get him in. But if he'd had any hamstring issues during this game, he potentially misses the rest of the World Cup. So it was risk-reward.
1: Spain with the win on Sunday, snapping a four-game winless streak at the World Cup dating back to 2022. 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That's next. 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
0: 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The debate about sports specialization by high school athletes continues. Some argue that high school athletes who play one sport all year long have a better chance of landing a lucrative pro contract. 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In fact, 30 of the 32 first-round picks in last year's NFL draft played more than one sport in high school. Of the 32 players drafted, 22 also participated in high school track and field. 19 also played basketball. Some also played baseball and lacrosse. 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And if you can, play more than one sport in high school. 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

0: When Detroit moves, the whole state talks. We're the part where it gets loud. This is 1360 The Ticket. 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
2: Omaha.
1: Oklahoma took the opener at the best of three championship series when they beat North Carolina. Game two on ABC on Sunday.
3: Tucked in the third inning for three runs.
4: Another one driven to right. Thanks for coming. Home goes yard. It's 4-2 Carolina.
5: A Renaissance man goes rescue man with his ninth bomb of the year. That's rounding 414 feet at 109 miles an hour. As the 3-2 to Nicholson is lifted to left and it is deep. Did Cooper Nicholson go yard? North Carolina.
1: Carl Ravitch with the call on ABC. North Carolina, a 6-2 win in game two, forcing a winner-take-all game three. That'll be Monday, 7 o'clock Eastern on ESPN. North Carolina with 11 straight wins following a loss this season. Longest active streak in D1. They've outscored their opponents 98-32 in those 11 games. This one important. Their backs were to the wall on Sunday, and they beat Oklahoma. Our analysts Tyler Wilson and Danny Graves.
6: They just kept trying to put pressure on this defense. They had some unbelievable at-bats. We've talked about it. All the pitches that they made this pitching staff throw, just the two guys alone. How many pitches did you say?
7: 45.
6: 45 pitches just against two guys, and that's unheard of because usually it's 100-120 pitches a game. Half of those were to two guys. So when this is what they've done all year, though. They've made the opposing pitchers work. They've gotten them out of there early. And we know that this bullpen for Oklahoma hasn't pitched a whole lot in the postseason. So got to the bullpen and made good things happen.
7: Exactly. And I think on the pitching mound, they did a great job where we talked about finishing batters, finishing innings. Coming into today, Oklahoma had only gone three up, three down, six times in the entire College World Series. Today, they did it four times. That just shows the way that they didn't let up on the gas. They get too fast out. Sometimes as a pitcher, you can let off a little bit, but the difference in being good versus being great is finding a way to get off the mound faster. Obviously, three of those were Caden Glauber. He's gotten all the love that he deserves, but they just did a great job of not letting up. They didn't leave the door open at all. They just continued to step on Oklahoma's throats when they had a chance.
1: And they come away with the win in game number two, forcing that winner take all game three. Eight of the previous 12 teams to force a game three went on to win the title. North Carolina picking up its 54th win of the season, matching 2006 and 2008 for the third most in program history. 36th time this season they've allowed three runs or fewer, matching Auburn for the most in D1 this season. As for Oklahoma, three of the first four hitters reached base, then the hitters went 2-for-27 the rest of the game. Game three. We'll have a winner, a champion in college baseball, Monday, 7 o'clock Eastern on ESPN. From college to the pros, Orioles putting up some numbers on Sunday.
8: To manage his team. Alonso drives this right field and deep. Tucker is back. He's at the track. And that baby is gone. Pete Alonso with an Earl Weaver special. And the Orioles have put up a 10 spot here at Chavez Ravine.
1: Earl Weaver special, one of those three-run homers. As the Orioles go on to a 12-1 rout of the Dodgers, WBAL, Orioles' largest win this season. Most runs ever scored against the Dodgers. They've met 31 times all time, regular and postseason. For the Dodgers, first time in 40 days losing back-to-back games. Dodgers offense 2-for-5 with a run scored in the first inning, 3-for-27 with no runs the rest of the game. Orioles take it 12-1. Cardinals putting up double digits, as did the Royals. So this one got interesting.
2: Through that call, the invitation of that call.
9: Here's a long drive. Deep left center field. That might go, and it's a goner. Herrera hits a three-run homer. The Cardinals have a 12-7 lead.

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2: Kyler Murray and J.J. McCarthy. Minnesota knows that there's going to be noise around this battle. They're comfortable letting that play out.
0: 80 days until kickoff. 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
1: Honey, isn't it amazing?
2: What?
1: The sacrifice, the dedication, the grit. I mean, they really set an example, don't they?
3: 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Today's high school athletes are truly special.
1: Not the athletes.
3: Well, who?
1: The officials.
3: Oh.
4: 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We need more qualified high school officials here in Michigan. 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High school games need officials. High school sports need you.
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1: Yeah!
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2: 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North Carolina bouncing back from a Game 1 loss in Omaha and from strikeouts for the first six outs of Game 2 to avoid a championship sweep at the Men's College World Series. They beat Oklahoma 6-2 in Game 2 to force a winner-take-all Game 3 on Monday. North Carolina's Eric Paulson with our Chris Button.
3: Eric Paulson, congratulations as you wave up to mom up in the crowd. I want to start at the beginning of the game. You guys started with six straight strikeouts. How were you guys able to finally square up some ABs?
4: Yeah, you know, just it's the name of the game. You know, sticking with your approach. We stuck with the approach early. You know, he beat us early, but we just kept with it. And, you know, good things happen when you stick to your approach.
3: Good things happen when Caden Glauber comes into the game 29-0 when he pitches. What's the confidence like when you build a lead and you guys are able to hand the ball to him?
4: I mean, we're going to win when he comes in. That's the confidence. He's so good. His poise is awesome. He really is. He really is really, really fun to play behind.
3: That first hit you had, you get to first base and you look up at your mom. What were the emotions like today on Father's Day, your first without him?
4: Yeah, you know, definitely a tough day, but I'm so happy. My mom, my grandma actually came, my dad's mom. She's up in the crowd, and, it was really, really good to have him here. And all the dads on UNC, I got to give a shout-out to them. They were wearing Paulson 44 pins today. So, they're awesome. You know, this is really such a family. I love this team so much.
3: I know your dad wanted to see you in this uniform. You're now one win away from holding a trophy in this uniform. How would you describe the emotions heading into tomorrow?
4: Definitely emotional. I wish he was here with me. But, I'm going to hold him with me every day and, go win a national championship tomorrow.
3: Congratulations. We'll see you then.
4: Thank you so much.
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5: To Yordan. And that's smoked deep to right center field. And you can kiss that one goodbye. Number 25 for Yordan. 1-0 Astros.
2: It would be a 2-1 win over the Guardians. Houston winning three straight series for the first time this season. KBME with the call. Brewers avoiding a series sweep with the Braves.
6: The pitch, a drive to left. This is high, this is deep, it is gone. William Contreras, a three-run blast. It is 8-1 Milwaukee, and the Brewers are all over Bryce Elder and the Braves here in this series finale.
2: 620 WTMJ, Brewers a 9-4 win to avoid the sweep and end a three-game losing streak. Brewers scoring 8 of the 9 runs in the second inning. Marlins edge the Giants 2-1. Marlins 8-game home win streak, longest active in Major League Baseball, their longest since 2009 when they had 8 straight. SportsCenter All Night, ESPN Radio. As for the top sounds from Father's Day, was it all baseball? We bring in Nick DeLuca.
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8: All right, Jay, from the diamond to the green to the hardwoods, some strong Sunday top sounds. Start in Tampa with the Rays and the Nats. Tampa trailing in the 7th until Johnny DeLuca flipped the scoreboard on 620 WDAE.
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10: Breaking ball, hit in the air to deep left field. This one's on its way, and not only do the Rays catch the Nationals, they pass him. A two-run homer for DeLuca, and the Rays have a 4-3 lead.
8: In Detroit, Tigers trying to sweep the White Sox took 10, but Matt Vierling found the game winner on 97-1, the ticket.
11: The 0-1, Vierling loops it into shallow right. It is sinking. Montgomery charges, dives, and he cannot come up with it. Riley Green scores, and Matt Vierling, he walks it off with a base hit into right field, and the Tigers sweep away the White Sox.
1: Number 3.
8: J. on Long Island, a wire to

0: required.
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0: as a mother, you don't want to have to worry about this bill is coming, but then she needs this chemo. That's a decision you shouldn't have to make.
1: It's a huge burden lifted financially, and so it allows you to give singular focus to your child. I've never known a hospital that takes care of their patients so thoroughly.
2: That was the first thing I was like, how are we going to do this? When they told us that we didn't have to pay a single bill, I was like, wow. 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
9: We've got a wire-to-wire winner at the U.S. Open.
10: Left of the hole, turning back to the right. This has a chance. It's going to get to within a foot of the hole. He'll wait to tap that in, I would imagine, but he's going to win the U.S. Open.
9: The Tar Heels look to force a Game 3 in the College World Series.
11: Another one driven to right. Thanks for playing. Home and home goes yard. It's 4-2.
9: Brothers reunite on the ice in the Sunshine State.
12: There were other teams that were rumored to be in on him that he was interested in going to, including the Stanley Cup champion Carolina Hurricanes, including the Vegas Golden Knights. But, you know, this makes a lot of sense.
9: Plus, all the action from a full Sunday slate in the majors.
13: The pitch, a drive to left. This is high. This is deep. It is gone. William Contreras, a three-run blast. It is 8-1 Milwaukee.
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14: Dad certainly had a treat to watch on Sunday. 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A dramatic finish to mark the three-decade mark. That's on the way. But speaking of drama, Shinnecock Hills this weekend. Wyndham Clark can't really put the label of fan favorite on him, but one label he did have, leader. Leader after round one at the U.S. Open. Leader after round two. Leader after round three. In fact, he took a six-shot lead into Sunday, wound up shooting a 3-over-73, but good enough.
15: Bathed in shadow here at historic Shinnecock. Sorry, bathed in sunshine here at historic Shinnecock. This putt on the way up the hill. Left of the hole, turning back to the right. This has a chance. It's going to get to within a foot of the hole. And a fist pump from Wyndham Clark. He'll wait to tap that in, I would imagine. But he's going to win the U.S. Open.
16: As Wyndham Clark puts his ball down, we're a long way from L.A.
14: But the same thing happened there that happened here in New York as Wyndham Clark wins his second U.S. Open. A hug for Big Wave Dave and some high fives. He has won over this New York crowd, and he's won his second U.S. Open. Sirius XM PGA Tour Radio won over the New York crowd. Hold that thought. But yes, he earns his second U.S. Open title, 4 under par for the week, led outright after all four rounds, the fifth wire-to-wire U.S. Open champ in the last 50 years. The last to do it since Martin Kaymer in 2014. Wyndham Clark gets his second career major win, also won the 23 Open. He picks up this one with his dad in attendance.
17: He's never been there to see me win. Not only that, to finally have him there for a win is amazing, but especially on Father's Day. And I know in 23, it was obviously a great Father's Day present for him, but I know he wanted to be here in person. And so for him to surprise me was amazing. And so I can't wait to spend more time with my dad tonight and celebrating this, because it's not just my win. It's my, you know, it's my team. It's John Ellis who helped get me here. It's Big Wave. It's my agent. It's my swing coaches, my trainers, and then obviously my family. So there's a lot of people behind me, so I was happy that he could be here.
14: Wyndham Clark was +3 in the final round on

0: 1-800-221-2222.
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1: I'm Nicole Hatzlip with Ag Headline News. I'm Brownfield. A staff attorney with the National Ag Law Center says a recent district court's rejection on Roundup litigation could benefit Bayer, keeping the proposed settlement process in Missouri courts as litigation continues.
2: The move is significant either way because that Missouri court has preemptively approved the settlement agreement.
1: The Fertilizer Institute's chief economist says urea prices on the global market have returned to pre-Middle East conflict levels.
3: But we shouldn't necessarily get comfortable with that situation.
1: The vice president of federal affairs with Clean Fuels Alliance America says biomass-based diesel volumes are already creating a turnaround for the biofuel sector.
4: Where we were at 50% of capacity for much of 2025, we're already above 70% of capacity just a few months after this proposal went into effect.
1: I'm Nicole Hatzlip with Brownfield.
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9: Turning back to the right. This has a chance. It's going to get to within a foot of the hole. And a fist pump from Wyndham Clark. He'll wait to tap that in, I would imagine. But he's going to win the U.S. Open.
10: As Wyndham Clark puts his ball down, we're a long way from L.A.
9: But the same thing happened there that happened here in New York as Wyndham Clark wins his second U.S. Open. A hug for Big Wave Dave and some high fives. He has won over this New York crowd, and he's won his second U.S. Open.
11: Wyndham Clark coming out on top where he was all weekend. Led the tournament, the U.S. Open, after all 4 days. A year ago, Wyndham Clark had to apologize after he smashed the lockers at Oakmont after he missed the cut at the U.S. Open. 121-year-old lockers in that clubhouse that were smashed. Clark becoming, though, the ninth wire-to-wire winner of the U.S. Open. Closed with a round of 3 over 73. His sizable lead on Sunday would shrink to a stroke during Sunday's final round, but Sam Burns just missed a couple of putts on 17 and 18, and Clark was able to take control, hangs on to win by one.
12: It was max stress. I'd say early in the week, kind of the first 2 days, I was really calm and very confident. Yesterday, kind of bogeying the last hole, really left a sour taste in my mouth, and then starting off today, man, things were just going not in my direction, but I fought hard and fortunately had a comfortable lead, and then I got into a decent groove and felt a little more comfortable in the back nine, and, you know, it was pretty awesome to pull through and definitely have a short putt on the last hole.
13: I thought one of the coolest things I saw today was your dad showing up there, jumped on a red eye, landed like 6 o'clock this morning, was there to greet you coming off the 18th green.
12: Yeah, I mean, I was completely shocked, to be honest. I didn't know all the people that are here in this room with me right now were going to be here. And then to turn around and see my dad, and especially on Father's Day, for him to be here is amazing. And he's never really gotten to see me win in person. So this is very nice, and I can't wait to celebrate with him.
13: Well, speaking of emotions, Wyndham, it's been quite a journey for you. We go back to Oakmont and how that ended there and to where you are now and the golf that you've played in between. How would you describe that journey?

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2: Brazil, a big impact on crop prices. I'm Greg Allen. This is Michigan Ag Today. Brazil's second corn crop of the year is being harvested right now, and that crop can have a big impact on prices right here in the U.S. Eric Pfeiffer has more.
3: The Safrinha corn is 8% harvested, led by the state of Mato Grosso at 11%.
4: Dr. Michael Cordonier of Soybean and Corn Advisor, Inc. says some areas of the country are experiencing wetter than normal conditions, but widespread damage to corn has not been reported.
3: Yields are pretty darn good, maybe not a record, but very good, especially Mato Grosso. And harvesting has been kind of slowed due to the wet weather. But I do think the recent rain has helped the later maturing corn in southern Brazil.
4: Cordonier says, including the Argentinian crop, South America has itself another healthy yield.
3: You know, the WASDE report last week, they made a big adjustment upward for South America corn. They increased Brazil corn at 3 million tons to 138, and increased Argentina corn 2 million to 50. Now, they were behind in their estimates, so they played catch-up last week.
4: Argentina's early season dryness raised concerns, but moisture conditions improved enough to support strong yields across many production areas. This isn't great news for U.S. producers, as cheaper grain will now flood the market out of Brazil. And as U.S. export demand dries up, domestic supplies back up, forcing U.S. cash and futures prices down to stay competitive, only adding to the economic difficulties farmers have already been facing. I'm Eric Pfeiffer.
2: The grain and oilseed markets were closed Friday for the federal holiday, but Andy Eubank and Brian Basting with Advanced Trading take a closer look at last week's trading.
5: We wrapped up the shortened week of trade on Thursday with a sell-off, Brian, and it seemed to be a rather significant sell-off, so possibly some profit-taking as we ended the early week.
6: Thanks for having me, Andy. Yes, I do think that there was some short covering here entering the holiday weekend. We did get confirmation this week that China did purchase some U.S. soybeans. And there are also some sales to unknown destinations, which may or may not be China. But regardless there, Andy, that was enough to spook the market, for lack of a better phrase, or I should say spook the shorts in the market, to take profits. So we'd seen multi-month lows in soybeans there. We'd seen contract lows in corn. And ahead of a three-day holiday weekend, a lot of geopolitical uncertainty continuing, as your listeners know, the confirmation that China has entered the market was enough probably to trigger some short covering there.
5: Brian, during the course of the week, the fact that we do have a pretty good-looking crop overall, was that a factor that pressured the markets?
6: Yes. We get confirmation there on Monday of a good slight increase in both corn and soybean crop ratings. I would look for those crop ratings to be pretty close to stable, perhaps maybe nudge up a bit again here on Monday the 22nd. When the USDA comes out, but regardless, you summarized it well, that the crop is off to a good start here. It's only the middle of June. We don't want to put the crop in the bin yet, but just enough to discourage aggressive buying interest.
5: We wondered, prior to storms moving through the Corn Belt, and there were lots of storms, might that impact the crops negatively? And so far, I'm guessing maybe you're not seeing enough evidence that there was enough issue with that, that it could affect the crop condition ratings next up on Monday?
6: I don't think so, Andy, for two reasons. Number one, it was rather a small area, but an important area. I don't want to diminish. There's a lot of misery in some of those areas in central and southern Illinois, for example. They got hit by some tornadoes and excess rain, but it was a relatively small area, for example, Andy, compared to the derecho that came through in 2020 in August.
2: Again, those grain and oilseed markets were closed on Friday, but even though Thursday the market

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7: Good morning. Did you miss me? Don't answer that. Jim Costa, John Jansen, Heather Park, Gov and Greg behind the glass. It's a Monday. We're ready to roll.
8: Yeah. How was your couple days?
7: It was good.
8: Yeah?
7: So reset, recharge.
8: Uh-huh.
7: Beautiful weather.
8: And I know that you were north of the border. We'll get into that a little bit later, but just give us a quick, did you have a good time?
7: Yes.
8: It looked like it. And I do appreciate the pictures that you sent. We had a little bit of fun with it.
7: I'm sure you did.
8: You know, sending a selfie of yourself was...
7: That is by portrait mode. What a selfie is, yes.
8: Yes, yes. Portrait mode, so everything we actually wanted to see was blurred out, but then we saw you.
7: Trust me, I sent you plenty of video panning and photos and the flags on the field.
8: Yes. Yeah, I tell you what, great job of documenting your trip. Yeah. It was nice to be able to share it in that way.
7: And we'll do a review a little later, because I do want to get into the atmosphere and, yes, the food. I know you had many questions about the food.
8: It's where I always always want to know.
7: And the game. I'm watching the game, but I couldn't get you out of my head.
8: Yes. Rent free.
7: Because it's tied for damn near the whole match. And I'm going, this mother...
8: Uh-huh. And I know that at some point, because I asked you this, what was your rooting interest? Mm-hmm. And then... I mentioned something about your rooting interest changing throughout the course of the game.
7: It was bizarre. Yeah, we'll talk about it. 6:18. Uh-huh. Let's hit a couple headlines from the weekend. Tigers are the sweep. Brady Tkachuk on the move. You want to start with our team first?
8: Yeah, let's do that. I mean, they're that team that just they let you go. They make you feel all bad feelings, and then they sweep what at the time was the first place team in the American League. Central.
7: Mm-hmm.
8: And it's just then all of a sudden, hey, they beat the Sox 3 in a row and you're left with, all right, here we go.
7: Question mark. There is a question mark at the end of that. It's not definitive. They're on a 10-game homestand and they started it the absolute best way possible. You break out the brooms and, by the way, come from behind wins in all three. Great crowds at the ballpark, 40,000 plus at each of the games. Not just the Scooble start, but all three games.
8: And I don't know if anybody else had this issue. 10th inning.
7: Yeah.
8: The Major League Baseball app that we have on our TV, all we saw was a spinning circle.
7: Uh-huh.
8: And so I'm like, well, let me go to my iPad. Uh-huh. Let me go to my phone. Spinning circle. I'm like, well, maybe it's my internet. And so I was clicking on everything. Everything else was working. And then all of a sudden, I get the update on my phone. Tigers win. What? What? I missed it. I did see the ninth, which was exciting.
7: Down to their last out. And who else?
8: Dylan Dingler at the plate. AJ pulling the right strings, right?
7: Well, not where I was going. Before that, two outs, season on the line. Not season on the line, but game on the line. And feels like season on the line every day now. Running out of, you know.
8: Well, it is.
7: Running out of opportunities. Jamai Jones is at the plate with two outs. Exactly who you want to have holding the bat.
8: Yeah.
7: But hey, credit to him. He legs out the base knock.
8: Uh-huh.
7: Keeps the inning alive, game alive, and the Tigers do end up getting extra inning.

0: load to bases. And Matt Vierling, a little blooper.
1: That's all it takes.
0: If you didn't see it, have you heard the final call? Could we?
1: Yeah, I mean, I was at that point. I'm in emergency. I want to be able to hear it. So yeah, but yeah, if anybody missed it, here's the final call.
2: The 0-1, Vierling loops it into shallow right. It is sinking. Montgomery charges, dives, and he cannot come up with it. Riley Green scores, and Matt Vierling, he walks it off with a base hit into right field, and the Tigers sweep away the White Sox.
0: Gania on radio, Dickerson on TV. Look, you can really build this up as dramatically as you'd like. There were the quotes from Scooble before the series. Mm-hmm. We need to play better baseball or else. Then they have three come from behind wins against a White Sox team they had to beat, had to do it. It's dramatic. I do wonder if people are buying back in, literally bought their way into the ballpark over the weekend. We can spend a bunch of time on that. 6:35, we'll go deeper into the Tigers. Plus, Jamai Jones addressed being booed.
1: Uh-huh.
0: And Verlander did not pitch on Sunday. I know that was a great disappointment for you, for me, and many Tiger fans out there. There is a lot to discuss with our baseball team.
1: Certainly is. And we'll get into it more. But that was obviously big news locally here. Big news nationally. Brady Tkachuk on the move.
0: The Tkachuks teaming up in Florida. Who could have seen it coming? I do go back to when Brady was on that podcast with his dad and his brother, and they were ripping the Ottawa coaching staff, his dad was, and it was like, oh no, Brady's going to want out, and he flat denied it and called it a lie. About that. This was in the works. He gave a four-team list. Sound familiar? It included Florida and Vegas and Minnesota. Sound familiar? And he got his way where he wanted to go. And Ottawa gets back three firsts and a second.
1: So none of us care what goes on in Florida. None of us really care about the Tkachuk brothers. None of them are here. But it did, in my estimate, when I saw it, first thing I thought was, why can't we have nice things?
0: Mm-hmm.
1: And second was, well, if we're going to get nice things, this upped the ante for Dylan Larkin. Because it was, as you mentioned, three firsts and a second. Dylan Larkin playing the center position, 60-point, a guy 5 years in a row. Like, it's plays both ends of the ice. It's going to up the ante. But what does that mean? Does that mean we get four firsts? Oh, yippee.
0: Picks. Woo.
1: Yeah, for the next 4 years, we can then wait, respectively, five or six for each of those guys to end up making it. It doesn't do anything for Yzerman or the Yzer plan.
0: No. Like, Ottawa's going to have to trade some of these picks. There's no sense in them holding on to all of them. They made the playoffs the last two seasons. They've got a relatively decent young core. The time to go and win is right now in Ottawa. Problem is, this division's a pain in the ass, but the alternative is you wave the white flag. They're going to have to use some of those picks to get players. And it's what Yzerman would have to do if he gets exclusively picks back for Larkin. I think we'd be disappointed if he got exclusively draft picks back for Dylan Larkin.
1: Oh, there's no question we would be disappointed.
0: And it sounds like Florida was unwilling to move Lundell, who's their third center, who they reportedly think could be a number one center. They were unwilling to move him. Well, to me, it means Florida's off the board for Larkin.
1: At that point.
0: Yeah.
1: Well, they were unwilling to move him at that point. Now, if you get a center back, would it be an upgrade for them for the next, say, 3 years or 4 years, whatever, for what's left on Dylan's contract?
0: Oh, if I was them, I would trade Lundell for Larkin, but they feel very strongly about Lundell. And they don't really have the picks to put around
1: a
0: Lundell trade now either. It feels like Florida's off the table for Larkin, which means there's only two teams from his original list, comma, additional teams to be added later.
1: Right.
0: Man, that USA group chat is real.
1: Of course it is. I mean, those guys, they've shared success.
0: Mm-hmm.
1: They shared some great moments. And obviously, they would continue to love to play with each other. They're not all going to form one team, but the maximum amount of guys. And obviously, the Tkachuk brothers would love to play with each other, I would assume.
0: I just go back to however we feel about Dylan Larkin. I think Brady handled this terribly. To say, obviously, it's a lie. I want to play here. I want to win here. And then you're dealt like a month later, just gaslighting the fans. And by the way, your team made the playoffs the last two seasons.

0: With Larkin, I think we're going to make him out to be a villain. Some fans already have. At least his point was, we don't even get to the playoffs in Detroit. I've been here longer than Brady's been in Ottawa. We've never been in the playoffs. His request feels more reasonable than Brady's. Brady's was slimy, lying publicly and snaking around behind the scenes.
1: The seeds have been planted a little bit by his dad. People felt this was coming. You know, he doesn't need to lie publicly, but... No, is he better than coming out of nowhere and saying you want to play here?
2: Okay, so the only people that feel like he handled it in a slimy way are those in Ottawa. No one else cares. And certainly down in Florida, they're like, hey, this is great. Now we don't have to hate him anymore.
1: I don't know. If I was an Ottawa fan, I wouldn't have believed it when he said it. I would have made fun of it and say this is the biggest lie ever. I felt like there was enough smoke around this for a long time that it was going to happen this offseason. I mean, the bigger problem is guys not wanting to play in Canada, that for the league, not that you care about or that around here necessarily, especially the U.S. players.
0: Mm-hmm.
1: And another player goes to Florida, and again, people have speculated about the tax breaks.
0: We've talked about this before, John. I don't know how big a deal you think it is. You obviously played pro sports and had to deal with the taxes of being a professional athlete. But the only thing I would say is Florida had preferential taxes 15 years ago,
2: right?
0: And the Florida Panthers were not a dynasty 15 years ago.
1: Well, NHL players don't make what other sports make, so every dime counts.
2: It sure does. And if you are, if you don't care where it is that you play, and it's simply, I want to maximize my earning potential, then those states do become influential in your decision-making process. It's dollars and cents. It's not rocket science.
1: You know what? Sue didn't want to be here, but I also think he went to Miami strictly because of, he wanted the tax breaks, because he was all about making every single cent he could while he was playing. It was a business for him.
0: Can you break it down, though? You still get taxed. If you play a game in New York, you get taxed with New York taxes. If you play a game in California, you get taxed with California tax. So it's not like your whole salary is
2: no income tax. It's a substantial, when you're talking about money that Sue makes, and it's obviously different for hockey players than it is for NFL players, Major League Baseball players. Like, that's a huge price tag when you're talking about a contract that's going to pay you $30 million in a year.
0: It's not that it's nothing. It's that if the Florida Panthers were a bad hockey team,
2: he wouldn't go there.
0: Right. The bigger thing is, they had his brother, they've won 2 Stanley Cups, and they're loaded.
2: Yeah, and I mean, it was basically an injury-plagued one-off season for them.
0: Which gave them the number 9 pick that they could use in this deal.
2: Right, and now they are they not better team going into this next season than they were when they won their last cup? I mean, but on paper.
0: Yes, on paper, they absolutely are. Look, I know we're going to discuss what it means for Dylan Larkin, but it's one of the big headlines. Brady Tkachuk on the move. He's going to Florida to play with the Panthers. Coming up next, World Cup experience. Mm-hmm. I'll give you my review. It's 97.1. 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
4: 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Hayu Lee delivers in the second. 2-2. Swing and a miss. Got him with a 97 mile an hour fastball. Hayter Montero just blew that by him. Dylan Dingo jumps on the first pitch. Sacrifice fly to center field. The Tigers take a 2-1 lead in the eighth.
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1: Tigers with a sweep over the weekend, break out the brooms, beat the White Sox, come from behind wins, great crowds. We'll get to it at 6:35. Real hope? Fake hope? Good morning, 97.1. Had the chance to check something off the bucket list last week.
2: Yeah.
1: A trip to the World Cup.
2: Jealous.
1: It was an awesome time. And I'd recommend if you get a chance at some point to do it in your life, you should see it. Because the atmosphere is really unlike anything I had ever been to. There's just something different. You, John, you could imagine the passion of people there rooting for their country.
2: Yeah.
1: So you get, you know, flags and chants and dances, a beer shower on a near goal.
2: Yeah. And I'm sure there was probably a buzz in the stadium. You go to a major sporting event, there's going to be a buzz, but it's a little bit different. Yeah. Baseball's different from football's different from basketball, hockey, and obviously soccer. There's a different buzz, and it's one of them that actually comes across the screen pretty good. You could tell there's a difference in just the atmosphere in the stadium. And I'm interested.

0: interested to hear more specifically about the food.
1: We'll get to it.
2: I got thoughts on the atmosphere, the game itself, the food just for you, and getting to the game, which was quite the adventure.
0: Uh-huh.
2: But let me just say this was the other unique thing. I can't remember the last time I went to a sporting event where I knew so little about both teams. Like what we do, I have a storyline or a player, or I can find a rooting interest. I went in thinking, I'm going to root for Ghana.
0: Okay.
2: And there were a couple guys at our hotel that were wearing Ghana jerseys, and we were talking about their team, and I'm going to root for Ghana. Well, then our section was deep in Panama territory, and they had the ball most of the game. I'm like, hell yeah, this would be great. What if they score? We're right in the heart of it. So I'm rooting for Panama. Let's go. Then the second half rolls around, and the game flipped, and Ghana's got better chances, and I just wanted to see someone score.
0: Right. It was nil-nil
2: through 90 minutes. We're in extra stoppage. Someone's got to score. So Ghana scores, and I'm excited for Ghana. I can never remember being at a sporting event where I was not rooting for a side really consistently at all and had a great time. Like, that's part of what made it so unique.
0: Uh-huh. You were Switzerland.
2: Yeah. I was Rob Lowe with the NFL hat, which I'd never been that guy before. Normally, like, you got a preference.
0: Right, yeah.
2: There's a player.
0: You're like, rooting for someone, and you're clearly booing for someone.
2: Right. You go to an NFL game, or you're watching an NFL game on Sunday, the Lions aren't playing. You typically have a side you'd rather win, and it doesn't change midway through.
0: So let me ask you this, because my major gripe with watching soccer is the fact that you can get 90 minutes into a game and it's 0-0. Was there any time throughout the course of that where you're like, man, do I really want to stay to the end? This is boring. Was there always that constant buzz?
2: I think there's a big difference being there than if it doesn't always translate on TV to, hey, they're just passing in the midfield. The game feels faster when you're there because you see the ground they're making up. The depth perception is better in person. And we were in a section that was standing most of the game. So it wasn't like, and you knew one play could decide the game. Both teams are in a group where they're probably not going to advance. They need to win this game. You can't play back and play for a draw. So no, I didn't feel like, well, this yawn, boring.
0: Yeah.
2: Because you're in the heart of it. So let me just start there. The atmosphere, I give a 5 out of 5. 5 stars. The flags, the chants, the dancing. That Panama had a goal that I thought was a goal, but hit the other side of the net, the far side of the net. But the fans thought they scored. So beers flying up in the air. Yeah. Everybody's partying. And even before the game, they are celebrating the intros, the flags being put on the field. All of it was unlike any experience I'd ever seen. So the atmosphere gets a 5 stars. The game itself, I would give 3.
0: Okay.
2: The real possibility of a tie, you in my head as I'm watching, went all that way.
0: to watch 0-0 tie?
2: The worst kind of tie. Because I told you if I was going to see a tie, give me 2-2.
0: Right.
2: Each team scores a couple goals and
0: celebrating. There's a little back and forth.
2: 0-0 for 90 minutes. Now, it gets 3 because at least we got a thrilling finish.
0: Yeah.
2: Maybe 3.5 stars. The food, 1 star.
0: Oh.
2: It was hot dogs, chicken tenders, french fries, popcorn. They did have poutine.
0: Yeah. Did you get some?
2: I did not get poutine. And
0: I'm
2: I'll tell
0: so
2: you,
0: disappointed in you.
2: The combination of Canada prices and World Cup prices.
0: Yeah.
2: I got 2 beers, a hot dog, and chips. You want to guess what it ran me?
0: Well, we talked about it because you sent us that picture. Are you talking about the conversion? What it cost you in American dollars?
2: What it cost me in Canadian dollars. I got the foot-long hot dog.
0: Yeah.
2: 2 beers, and it came with chips.
0: I'm guessing it cost you $65.
3: I'll go 40.
2: Greg?
4: 55.
2: Heather?
5: 50.
2: $77.
5: Yeah. Oh my gosh.
0: But in when you all of a sudden, hey, you put the conversion in there, it's about $50.
2: Yeah, exactly. And these were the big beers.
0: Right. Of course. Why would you go with the small beer?
2: Right. So 1 star, it's just generic. It was like high school stadium food.
3: So did you use cash or
2: card?
0: Oh no, use card. You get the best rate.
3: And was there a conversion?
2: It does it for you.
0: Yeah. So you look at your statement and it will only show up as what it cost you in American dollars.
3: Okay.
2: Yeah. So it wasn't 77 US.
0: Right.
2: But still, the sticker shock if I got
3: see
2: a hot,
3: what it was?
2: I could do it right now if you'd like.
0: Well, that's what it was when I was up fishing in Canada. It was, you pay the outfitter and they charge you the Canadian dollars.

0: $1,000, but you use your credit card and it does the conversion for you. And you typically get the best rate because they're not going to be up on whatever it is, and they're going to err on the side of, well, we want more money.
1: And then the last thing I wanted to note was getting to the game. So we didn't stay in downtown Toronto, understandably.
0: Yeah.
1: We were in Mississauga, which is 15 miles just outside. Yeah, good compromise. It took over 2 hours to get from the hotel the 15 miles to the stadium. So they recommended you want to shuttle to the airport because then you can get on public transit easier. And then you'll take a train or a tram and then into a train, and then you're going to be right there at the stadium.
0: Yeah.
1: We left just after 4. We got in our seats at 6:30.
0: But
1: and leaving the game, don't even get me started.
0: But and so, yeah, no one wants a 2-hour commute if you're only 15 miles away.
1: Right.
0: I understand that. But everybody was going to the same destination.
1: Yeah, you definitely picked up people along the way, and it made it feel kind of like
0: the build up. Yeah, there's a little bit of a build up there.
1: We get right off at that train stop, and you've got a flock of people in the Ghana jerseys, and they're playing drums, and they're singing and dancing, and immediately you're into the World Cup.
0: Yeah.
1: So, I had a great time. People, if you get a chance to do it, take advantage of it. Let's get to Heather with the news.
2: This news is brought to you by Fusion Energy. Well, tonight is the night. It's the big night. The 68th annual Ford Fireworks will be taking place tonight. And the Detroit Police Department is gearing up for the city's big show. They're ready. They're prepared. They say every member of the department will be working to ensure everyone has a safe and fun time.

0: There is that special curfew in effect tonight for minors from 8 p.m. until 6 a.m. Tuesday morning. Other things to know, there will be several riverfront parks, trails, all closed, and there will be a security screening at each of the official viewing areas. I don't have a list in front of me. It says you can go online and check out a list of prohibited items before you go.
1: Have you guys been down there before for the fireworks?
0: I have, but it was a long time ago. Yeah. I was young.
1: Oh, okay. Yeah, I was probably down there 7 or 8 years ago with a couple of the kids. It's always a great event down there. Jim, have you been there?
2: I haven't been.
1: Oh, of course, you don't do anything Michigan.
2: What's Bronner's?
1: Yep. I shouldn't be surprised.
2: What's Bronner's?
0: So, unfortunately, it has happened again, you guys, just one day after an e-bike rider was killed in Ferndale.
1: Yeah.
0: An 87-year-old man riding an e-bike in Grand Blanc was also killed in a crash. This was Friday afternoon. This man was riding an e-bike, died after crashing into a car attempting to pass the bike. So they say as the car began to pass the e-bike, the man on the bike turned left in front of the vehicle.
1: Crash.
0: Rushed to the hospital in critical condition, later passed away from his injuries. And like I said, the crash came one day after a 33-year-old rider was killed in Ferndale on Woodward. When you were gone, I feel like we had several of these e-bike stories. Yes. We saw one in our neighborhood. We couldn't believe that this person didn't driving down my neighborhood, and then a person was on an e-bike coming out of a different street, and just no stop, just
1: right through a stop sign,
0: right in front of me.
1: Yeah,
0: and we were all together, and I was like, oh my gosh, like, thank goodness it's only 25 in a subdivision, but I couldn't believe that this person didn't stop, and they weren't. I know you don't have to wear a helmet, but I was like, oh my gosh.
1: Yep.
0: Older man, and I thought I was going to hit him. Anyway.
2: You don't have the same safety if you're driving a car. So, I mean, you got to act like you have something to lose. Be safe.
0: Troy police are investigating a scam that targeted a DoorDasher that was working in the community. So a 72-year-old driver says he's been locked out of his DoorDash account and cut off from several thousands of dollars in earnings after the scammer called him while he was out on a delivery, posing as this DoorDash fraud department representative. What? And these scams are becoming more and more real looking, right? So this guy said it was on Friday. He was out. He just picked up an order from Chipotle, was headed to Taco Bell. Phone rang. Caller ID displayed DoorDash. Huh. So it wasn't like a random number that he'd never seen. So it seems real, right? Legit. When it comes up with a phone number you already have. The scammer told the driver that his account was compromised and that they needed the card information on his DoorDash Crimson card. And that's like this like debit style card where all of his earnings are deposited after each drive. And he gave all of that information over to the scammer, and it was like, boom, all of his access to that account cut off. So he's lost out on a lot of things. Police are saying these scams in general, not this scam, but scams in general are becoming more and more common. So they're urging people just to look for warning signs. They say slow down on these phone calls, verify information independently, talk to somebody you trust, and then run the information by them before you give away personal information to anyone over the phone.
2: And you said thousands of dollars.
0: Yeah, he'd been door dashing for 5 years. So, I mean, this was not his first time. Yeah.
2: No. It's Heather with the news. By the way, charge me $55.
1: Okay.
2: U.S. Yeah. So.
0: Greg was right. Of course he was.
1: Right, yes. U.S. dollars, yes. That wasn't the question, but yes.
0: Yeah, that's true.
2: Hey, everybody's feeling good about the Tigers after this weekend. Is it real hope? Is it fake hope? We'll get to Jamai Jones. He addressed being booed over the weekend. And Justin Verlander on what's going on. He didn't start. It's 97.1.
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4: Yo, one, Vierling loops it into shallow right. It is sinking. Montgomery charges, dives, and he cannot come up with it. Riley Green scores, and Matt Vierling, he walks it off with a base hit into right field, and the Tigers sweep away the White Sox.
5: Lot to talk about with our Tigers from the weekend. Jamai Jones booed. He addressed the booing. Verlander supposed to pitch on Sunday. He didn't. He addressed that. And John, we have to address a sweep. How does it have you feeling?
6: Well, I mean, anytime you sweep a team, especially a Chicago team, you feel good. That's about where it ends for me. In the moment, you feel good. I'm excited that they won. They're still 11 back of 500. They're still 7.5 back of the division. I think it's 5 in the wild card. And so have they made up any ground in the last, well, the 12 games that we had talked about?
5: Well, let me break it down for you like this. The key number is 11. On June 11th, they were 11 games back. They've played 11 games. And they're still 11 back.
6: So
5: 6-5 in that time.
6: So the answer is no.
5: No, they haven't. And not to be that guy, if you're feeling good, the crowds were awesome this weekend. But is it real hope or fake hope? 248-539-9797. You're never going to fault the team for putting it in gear. Scooble called him out, right? We need to play better baseball or else. Three wins, all come from behind, dramatics, a walk-off, awesome crowds. What does it lead to? And I think right now it's still fake hope.
6: Yes, it is fake hope. And again, it's great that they won. We should celebrate the fact that they won. It's a three-game series sweep. Since June, they've won more series than they've lost.
5: Yeah.
6: But the question is, in the big picture, every time I bring this up to someone, they're like, well, it's a long season. Yes, that is correct. But I'm not sure if you go every 12-game stretch and you only pick up one game, they didn't even pick up a game in this stretch. What does that actually mean? Because if you go back in history and you say, okay, well, has anybody ever won the division with a losing record? The answer is no. Have, in a 162-game season that's not been strike-shortened or the pandemic season, has anybody made the postseason? with a losing record. And it's happened twice, but both of them were, I think it was 71. It was the Kansas City Royals because it was a strike-shortened season. And then it was, I forget who the team was in 2020, that maybe Houston Astros. Yeah. That had a, it was a 60-game season. Yeah. They had a losing record, but there were 16 games in the teams in the postseason. So, no, it's you have to get back to 500. Everybody looks at, well, it's only five in the wild card. It's only 7.5. And the American League is there's only a couple of teams that are over 500. Like, no, you're still going to have to get back to 500 if you're going to historically make the postseason.
5: To your point, the final wild card spot in the American League right now is one game under, and it's the Toronto Blue Jays. And, John, I have a feeling they're going to want to add the trade deadline. You know what I mean? You're going to have to get to 500. They're 11 under. If they're just going to yo-yo around, win a series, lose a series, win two, lose two, take a sweep, lose, it's going nowhere, and they're going to run out of time because you're going to get to the deadline, and then you got to do what's right. So right now, the final wild card spot is Toronto, and you would think, well, Detroit's only five back. They got to be nipping at their heels. No, there's still the A's, Twins, Rangers, Orioles, and Astros all within two games of that playoff spot, all in a better position than the Detroit Tigers. I think people, if you're a Tiger optimist or you just can't help but believe in your baseball team, you use that five games. But I'll tell you, there's more than five teams that you got to topple along the way.
6: Yeah. And it's just, it's exciting that they won three in a row. It's frustrating because you still have the month of May as a part of your resume. It's still that six wins and 22 losses is such a mountain to overcome.

0: Yes, it is a long season. Can they do it? Sure. Will they do it?
1: Right.
0: I don't know.
2: So I asked them to be 6 under at the end of June. And that's when they were 16 under, if they were going to ever find anything. Mm-hmm. And they made up no ground in 11 games. So what, to do that, they've got to go 7-2 here?
3: To round out the month, you're saying?
2: Yeah. Against the Yankees, 6 games, and the Astros, 4.
3: Right.
2: I mean, it's just, it's
3: part of this 10-game homestand plus a trip to New York.
2: Yeah. I needed the 6 under. It's like, well, how is 7 under any different than 6?
3: Right.
2: Just, you know,
3: yeah.
2: The 6 for me was just, okay, maybe we back off on selling, potentially, because you made up 10 games in a month.
3: And where do you feel like you're at on that today?
2: I'm selling, man.
3: Yeah.
2: I don't know. I look at the 3 games this weekend. I saw nothing that would make me buy in long-term. I kind of feel like they got lucky to sweep them, to be honest, especially yesterday. You know, that this team doesn't win that game yesterday.
3: No, I am happy for fans who bought tickets to Sunday's game thinking they were going to see Justin Verlander, maybe got their dad out to the ballpark and did something with dad. And then you don't get JV. At least you were treated to a dramatic walk-off winner and a great atmosphere.
2: You know, but I mean, I remember that Dodgers win a couple years ago where they came back and won. It was kind of similar to that, not quite as far as a comeback and stuff. But that happened in the year they actually made the run and make the playoffs. But it happened in early July. It's like there's no carryover in baseball. I didn't see baseball reasons why I think this team's going to go like 6-1 on this the next 7 games on this the remaining homestand.
3: Yeah.
2: Like that's what I need to see. I need to see. Just, okay, now something's starting to come together. It still seems like it's a grind. You still got this Jahmy Jones situation.
3: What do you mean? He had 2 hits over the weekend.
2: Yeah, great. Good one. the infield hit, you know, hard.
3: Don't you mock the infield hit. They needed that. That's what kept the game alive.
2: I know they did. But you see what I'm saying?
3: Yeah.
2: It's just like, there's no substance to what happened.
3: Hey, look,
2: there's no reason for me to believe they just won't go lose 2 or 3 here. It's like, I still got the taste of the Astros series in my mouth.
3: Right. Well, it does line up. We're going to throw Valdez, Mize, and then Scooble against the Yankees for the next 3 starts. All at home, part of this homestand. 248-539-9797. Is it real hope? Like, that was a dramatic weekend.
0: Right.
3: Are you caught up in that? Is this real to you, or is this still a fake hope that they need to do more before you're fully bought in or even partially bought back in? 248-539-9797. We mentioned Jahmy Jones. He got booed all weekend when he was inserted into the game.
0: Yeah.
3: Talk about that and his response to the booing next. It's 97.1.
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0: Tigers start a 10-game homestand with three straight wins. Come from behind efforts. Skubal saying, got to do it now or else.
11: Mm-hmm.
0: Is this real hope or fake hope? Here's some of the response. It's fake hope unless we sweep the Yankees as well. I'm sold that this season is done, but I still want to see us win games. I agree it's fake hope on the Tigers. They will trade all expiring contracts by the deadline. I also agree right now that every game is a playoff game, and for a baseball geek like me, it couldn't be more exciting. I enjoyed John's comments about anytime we beat a Chicago team is a good day, Stan and Shelby.
11: Sure.
0: The team is still dead to me. Make no mistake. Every game we win increases the potential of Scott Harris screwing up this trade deadline. Has that thought entered your mind?
11: Well, yeah, until...
0: Like if they win enough to keep Skubal, but not enough to actually challenge for anything meaningful.
11: Oh, okay. So same thing that we've been talking about. All right. So get out your dead horse. Let's kick him a little bit.
0: I got the walleye button.
11: Scott Harris is going to be forced to do something. You can't just continue status quo moving forward. Oh, well, hey, the names may be the same, but the players are different. That whole ship has sailed. Mm-hmm. And I start to get a little bit angry when this comes up because, yeah, you could win enough to keep Scooble. If that's the case, then you have to go out and buy another bat or two.
0: That's what this text says. It says, I haven't bought in, but their starting pitching's been good. My issue is always coming back to the lack of offense.
11: And honestly, with New York coming to town, all right, it might just be as satisfying if you're able to sweep a New York team, just like you were Chicago team.
0: That's Mean Dean squad.
11: But it's, hey, you've got Valdez, who you paid a bunch of money to, Mize, who has pitched well when he's been available, and then Scooble. Yep. All right, so you're giving yourself the best odds possible by the way the rotation has lined up.
12: So look at 2024 when they made the move and made the run that we didn't see coming after they sold.
0: Yeah.
12: You know, we kind of circled that Yankees Little League World Series game on that Sunday night as kind of the hallmark turning point. But they had turned the corner about a week before that. They had started playing better baseball, and that seemed to kind of like give them some mojo.
0: Yeah.
12: I kind of feel like that's what has to happen this week, that something kind of needs to happen and to kind of provide that spark. We had a ticket texter say that Jamai Jones running out the infield hit, the worst hitter on the team yesterday, could be that. I think it's a little bit more than that. I think a player needs to kind of rise, and that player back then was Parker Meadows.
0: Yeah.
12: Parker Meadows played the best baseball of his career those 2 months, and he had that grand slam in San Diego, remember? That was the only runs they scored in that game. That somebody needs to kind of step it up, or maybe one of their best two hitters needs to go on a tear the next few weeks.
0: Well, Dingler's already doing it. The guy is on fire right now.
12: Yeah, they need to continue. Yeah. Like, there have been examples of this in baseball, that this time of year, not teams in a 16 under 500 hole, but teams that are in a hole have done this. And it's usually, you know, done by a player that just gets white hot at the plate. Like, I remember years ago, Don Mattingly hit 8 home runs in 8 straight games, and it sparked the Yankees on a run. You know, it's that kind of thing that needs to happen, because I just don't see, like, this weekend, I felt like the wins were just kind of wins they've come by throughout the season, that there just needs to be something kind of a little bit extra that gets them some sort of mojo. And they're coming to the ballpark free and loose, because that's what the 2024 team, that happened to that team in that August. They looked like they didn't know better.
0: Yeah.
12: Like, that's the best kind of, like, I always feel like in sports, that's the, especially baseball, when you're just coming in and you're just, you know, letting it fly and having fun. No more tenseness. They've been a very tense team this year. They've been pressing.
0: Hey, to the point about Dingler, 7 homers this month already and counting.
11: Well, and McGonigal
0: 386 in the month of June with an OPS of 1194.
11: And McGonigal has found more power in the month of June.
0: Yes.
11: Here's the issue that Tigers fans are dealing with is what Tom just brought up. It's the 24 season. You have the Little League game, and all of a sudden you make this great run. It was historic. And then last year, you're on the other side of that coin where you lose the division in an epic, historic bad run. And those two things have happened all of, twice now in the last 100 years? Yeah. So to think it's going to happen a third year in a row,
0: unlikely.
11: I just don't think that's, like, okay, the game has changed and there's a lot of things that are different, but I just don't believe that you're going to have three historic ends to seasons that hasn't happened in the previous 100 years, 140 years of baseball.
0: Certainly not likely. We did get this text, Troy in Woodhaven. Jamai Jones legging out that single could be the spark this team needs to get their swagger back, especially considering he's facing his old team, the Yankees, in the next series. If they're going to keep pinch hitting him, he needs to perform. He had 2 hits over the weekend. John, he was also greeted with boos each time he came up to the plate.
11: Understandable.
0: By the home fans. So here's what Jamai had to say about it.
13: Yeah, I think that's the first time in my career I've been booed by an entire stadium. And I feel like fans forget that we're trying just as hard, I promise. But obviously it's a bad feeling. You never want to get booed by your home fans. But at the end of the day, I can't get wrapped up in that. Obviously, if I got wrapped up in it, I would have not been able to do what I did my last at bat. I would have been worrying about, you know, if the fans are going to boo me again. But, you know, hopefully I start turning it on so they can forgive me. But no, I mean, it's just part of it. Obviously, I know that the entire city wants us to win. They want us to be good. They know how good we can be as

0: team. And, you know, obviously we want to do that too.
1: The boos weren't just for him. The boos, okay, yeah. Do we think that these guys aren't trying? No. We never thought that with Javi when Javi was at his worst here in Detroit. We felt like he was trying, but there's a difference between trying and doing or having the ability to do it. And if you don't have the ability to do it, then the boos are also for the manager that puts you in the game or for the president of baseball operations that keeps you on the team.
2: I'm so happy that you said that because that was my read too. I can't speak for every person that booed at Comerica Park this weekend. But I think it was more about the decision from AJ to put him in than it was a boo directed at Jamai personally. And I'd be fine if you want to boo him. The guy's not hitting. I mean, it's all fair game. But I think it was more about booing the decision to keep putting him in the game or the fact that he's even on the roster.
3: I agree with you guys. And I'll tell you what, I think some of the boos too were just be a fan. For a second, okay? Let's get out of our business here and be a fan. If I'm at that game and I'm a fan and I've seen this guy do this in situations, a clutch hitter, Carpenter, I'm not thinking lefty, righty, all this crap, none of that garbage. I want to see, I paid to see Kerry Carpenter bat with the bases loaded down one run.
2: Yep. Mm-hmm.
3: That's what I want to see as a fan. You know, take all the stupid analytics out of it. I mean, it just feels like
2: you're in the moment. You're at the ballpark. You're willing this into existence. And all the momentum feels like it comes to a halt when Jamai Jones picks up a stick. All the excitement, the air is out of the room. What do you mean this guy's coming in the game with the bases juiced? And then predictably, guess what? He strikes out.
3: And he's going to continue to. See, that's the thing. And that's the thing yesterday with the infield hit. Yeah, he saved that game yesterday. And he's, by doing so and running that out, he's not giving up. But it's an infield hit.
2: Well, I get
3: two hits this weekend. He's turning the corner.
2: Right.
3: Do you think that?
2: No, I don't think that. What I do think is it says something that you're willing to hustle it out even when you're struggling. This is all good. No one's got an issue with Jamai's hustle or effort level. It's a performance thing. He is not performing to a major league standard. He's not performing to the standard of a guy whose only role is to hit lefties off the bench, and his manager keeps doing it. And eventually the fans, we've been taking those phone calls. It's been festering. It's a packed house, and you're going to keep doing this? That's where the boos came from. I would ask fair or foul, but I think everybody agrees. It's entirely fair. Let's get to Justin Verlander coming up next because he was supposed to pitch yesterday and he had some interest.
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2: Some texts on Jermai Jones and the booze. Text says, I think it was more directed towards AJ for his manager decisions. That's from Nate. I was at the game Saturday. We were not booing Jones. We were booing Hinch for his decision to pinch hit him. Early in the game especially. And a lot of people are highlighting that fourth inning bases loaded. Boos were for AJ, pinch hitting for Carpenter. One said the boos were classless. He's not Javi Baez. I was at the game and it was classless by our fans.
3: You're right. He's not Javi. His OPS is worse than Javi's ever was.
4: Right.
2: I don't know where
4: he's looking up at where Javi was.
3: Some of Javi's boos and treatment were the money.
2: Yes.
3: I mean, sure. This is the worst guy on the team.
2: But like, booing is part of sports.
3: Not
2: you guys
3: anymore.
2: Know my stance on it. Like, booing is part of sports. It's how you voice your displeasure as a fan. It's not
4: right.
2: Personal. They didn't dox him and put his address on billboards. Like, they just booed him.
4: Right. And normally, I am on the opposite side of that argument from you. Not this time. It is, and no one's going to sit there and say, oh, well, I can't believe he pinch hit him for Zach McKinstry. He is looking up at Zach McKinstry, but they're not far off of the same level. But McKinstry yesterday was finding some rhythm. He was 2 for 2. But it's the fact that he keeps putting him in there. And if you're booing AJ for that, I'm not going to sit there and say that's wrong.
2: No,
4: because of the decision. But it's also, it's got to be directed at Scott Harris too.
2: It's hard because you don't really have an avenue to boo.
4: No, but so that's why you're booing the player.
2: Or your manager. This is the chance to do it when you disagree with the decision.
3: I will say this. That was a spot for fans to voice their displeasure for this situation where they're absolutely exhausted by it. It wasn't as dramatic and it wasn't as bad, but fans get their spots once in a while. And it was kind of like when Calvin, during his ceremony, they had their spot. And
2: Ryan's
3: I'll tell you what,
2: fans.
3: I was there and it was uncomfortable. It was uncomfortable, and I can see why some people who don't believe in booing think it was uncomfortable, but
2: I gotta
3: it comes
2: tell
3: with
2: you.
3: The territory. You get your spot. You're paying customer. You're a season ticket holder, and you're seeing this guy. You bought season tickets to see Kerry Carpenter play baseball, not Jermai Jones.
2: Well, and I think it's all of it. Maybe you bought season tickets thinking this team was going to win the division, and they're 11 games below 500 even after a sweep this weekend. So that frustration is more than just, I wish Jermai would hit a little better. It's a lot of things that add up. And Mary echoes that, saying, I was at the game Saturday. Boos were loud. Everyone in my section was booing, and it was for Hinch. In general, taking out Carp in the fourth inning. We do have a correction. This texter says, no, correction. I was at Comerica Park booing Kelly Stafford's kids.
4: Just don't throw your pretzel.
2: Okay, we have the Verlander sound we want to play for people because total bummer. Like, he was supposed to pitch Easter Sunday. It was a big deal, and then he couldn't.
4: Father's Day.
2: Well, no, one step at a time. He was supposed to pitch on Easter Sunday, and people made plans for that, and then it gets scratched. Well, then, okay, it's going to full circle. We get him on a big Sunday start. It's Father's Day. People bought tickets specifically to see him pitch, and he had another setback. We've got audio, but John, how do you want to address this?
4: It's just I was going to be amongst those individuals. I thought, earlier in the week, hey, Verlander's pitching. I do want to see him pitch one more time. Who knows how many times he's going to be able to get that opportunity throughout the course of the rest of the year. And I'm glad I didn't, because he ended up not pitching. And when I saw the news that he was scratched, it's like, now I don't want to spend my Father's Day doing that. It's just, it's too bad, because he is such a legend here in Detroit. And there are a lot of people that, when he was signed, had realistic expectations, didn't believe he was going to come in here as the Cy Young JV, that he was going to be

0: the ace of this staff. No, he was going to be a guy that was going to be used throughout the course of the season, but there would be long periods, maybe not necessarily on the IL, but there would be long periods where he would get, they would skip him in the rotation just because he needed some extra time to recover.
1: He made 29 starts last year. Now, it wasn't always pretty, but he had a 3.85 ERA. I feel like our expectations were, can we get some of that?
0: Right.
1: And we haven't. And I think it hurts a little more because there was this nostalgia bomb ready to go off at the ballpark as soon as he walks out with Eminem playing
0: right.
1: and takes the baseball in the old English D, wearing the 35. I still want to see it. And it's, John, I don't know if we are at this point. I really don't. The next time they announce it, I'm still not going to believe it until he has the ball in his hand.
0: No, same day sales are going to go through the roof because you just want to make sure that he's going to be on the mound before. If that's why you're buying the ticket to go to the game, then you're going to wait until the day of the game because you have no idea whether he's going to be scratched 2 days before, a day before, you know, a week before.
1: And he was pretty honest about it when he spoke. Greg, can we play that for people? Verlander on where he's at.
2: This is halfway through a season that I committed to the Tigers for, and nobody envisioned it going this way, but I also intend on trying to give it my everything till the season's over. Once that happens, I don't know, man. It's a different conversation now than it was last year when I kind of seemed to be really healthy. A lot of thoughts that I'm going to have to take into consideration. My family's up here with me now. I got my son's turning one today. My daughter's seven. I went to a play of hers today. There's a lot of things that are also going on in my life that are a draw away from the game. But, I've always said that I want to, play till the wheels fall off. And I don't know, maybe they are falling off.
1: Maybe the wheels are falling off. The note that his son just turned one, it would have been great for him to throw on Father's Day. I know he has a daughter, but, with the son's first Father's Day.
0: Yeah, and I can 100% appreciate and respect that he wants to get every pitch, every inning, every opportunity out of the gifts that he was given at birth. And he's worked so hard to develop. And is it one more start? Is it four or five? Like, no one knows that. It might be zero.
1: I think I at least speak for myself. I want him to get one more start at home to have that moment, and then I'm good. Their rotation's been strong this season. Yep. There's not been a dire need for him. I certainly don't want to see him like dying on the vine, but I do want to see one more. A little bit of a full circle moment of closure, give him a proper send off, show the city up, can show up and show out and support him. Beyond that, I'm good.
0: I mean, I think everybody is probably, especially with his comments, like, he wants to be able to contribute. He's going to fight to the end of the season. It's not like, hey, well, the Tigers and I have a decision to make. Am I going to retire tomorrow? No. It feels like he's going to fight all the way to the end. And we can appreciate that because he's not Framber Valdez, where you gave him this giant contract and he's just underperforming.
1: Yeah, most of the money's deferred. I'm not faulting anybody for the deal.
3: Well, take the name off this and take the emotion out of it. And it's Alex Cobb all over again. He hasn't pitched.
1: Well, Cobb didn't pitch in a single game.
3: Right. I mean, it's
1: you want to say it's Kenta Maeda?
3: Your strategy was to go get a fifth starter, a veteran arm, same concept as Cobb, that could contribute to winning and helping you this season. Thank God Troy Melton has came in and looked like an ace. I do want to see him pitch one more time for sentimental reasons. I also don't want to see him get rocked in that appearance and it look like it and have a last ugly memory of him as a pitcher.
1: So that's an interesting way of putting it. Knowing that that's on the table. Are you cool if he never pitches here again?
3: I would be. Okay. I'm not going to lose sleep over this. I was excited about it when I did it, but it's changed. Yeah. I mean, a hammy just pops up out of nowhere. Sounds to me like you're not going out there because you might get rocked.
1: I don't think he's afraid to get rocked. I don't.
3: In his BP and Toledo, people were saying he looks done.
1: Cook. Well, yeah, look, I know. How many homers did he give up in that last start as a mud hen? So, but
3: you want to see that? My heart does. I don't want to see that. My heart doesn't want to see that. My heart wants to see 35 on the mound one last time at Comerica Park.
0: Yeah.
3: But that would.

0: not be pretty if that played out.
1: But didn't he say leading into this last start, like, it's just not going to be perfect and they wanted to rip the Band-Aid off or something to that effect?
2: Yeah, yeah. And he just, it's that time. It's go time. Whether it's never going to be 100%. So
1: he's 43 with a bad hip and all kinds
2: of things
1: popping up. I do think he wants to go out there for better or worse. And if he gets tattooed, so be it.
2: Yeah. And do I want to see him be up there and give up 4 home runs? No. But I do want to see him on the mound one more time. Whatever that means for the team, and maybe it doesn't give them the best shot to win that day.
1: But doesn't it feel like this is kind of coming to a, if the team doesn't get back into it, you're more tolerant of him coming out and just seeing?
2: Oh, sure. Yeah. Because, he wasn't part at fault for going 6-22 in May.
1: No. I know people have thoughts on Verlander. We'll make some room for you. 248-539-9797. Phones and texts. Later in the hour, we got to talk about Brady Tkachuk on the move and what it means for Dylan Larkin. We'll get to that at 7:35. And there may be a soccer fever taking over this great nation. 2 wins already in the World Cup.
2: Locked it up. Mm-hmm. Cool play.
1: Some people are talking, are they good enough to win the whole thing?
2: I already told you they were.
1: You were first. It's 97-1.
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1: Couple texts on Verlander. Have to love JV. He's a straight shooter. I feel for Verlander. Ferocious competitor. Just battling against his body now. Mm-hmm. He wouldn't have pulled himself out in a playoff game, Daniel, in Berkeley. Guys, I know it sucks for Verlander. However, this rotation is probably better without JV. He's looked bad across the board this year. Skubal, Valdez, Mize, Montero, Melton. Those are our horses right now.
2: Yeah, I think kind of the hope is maybe you get that one game where that ultimate competitor in JV is able to muster one performance. And maybe that's all you get. Maybe that's all you want.
1: That's all I need as a fan. I want one more full circle. He's got the baseball, old English D. Yeah.
2: For love of the game.
1: Love of the game. He's 43 years old.
2: Yeah.
1: This season's not gone how anybody anticipated.
2: No, and I feel bad for him. I feel frustrated for him because it's not at all, you heard him in the audio, that's not how he's wanted this season to go, obviously.
1: It's pretty rare for a guy to suggest out loud the wheels may be falling off if he basically doesn't know they are. Says that's just the state of Verlander right now.
2: And it could just be, a lot of it has to be just his age, the wear and tear.
1: Yeah.
2: Could also be some bad luck right now. And that's, I think, what a lot of people are just hoping for. It's just, hey, you know, he pulled a hammy at the wrong time.
3: Well, the reports are his velocity speed's down, and he's had two lower body problems, which is where you get some of your power.
1: Yep.
2: Yeah.
3: From the hips, the turning, the thrust, the strength in your hamstrings.
2: Is that where you get the thrust?
3: Yes.
2: You did a great job of describing that.
1: He never misses a chance.
3: Anytime I try to be somewhat serious, dirty mind here.
2: Yeah. Not even time for news like Chubbs. Yet. It's all in the hips.
1: Uh-huh. Uh-huh.
3: Power.
1: All right, at 7:35, we're talking Brady Tkachuk. He's on the move to Florida. What does it mean for Dylan Larkin? I think it means Dylan Larkin's no trade list includes only one team now. Florida. No, we'll get into it.
2: Yeah.
1: U.S. soccer, bit of a buzz building for this team.
2: Yeah, 2-0. Here we go. And it's been two really good performances. Now, I know the second half in that last game was not a thing of beauty,
1: mm-hmm.
2: but the first half was very similar to the first half we saw in the first game.
1: Two wins, the most they've had in any World Cup since 1930. It also ties the 0-2 World Cup. It's the most wins they've ever had in a single World Cup. And I think they've looked the part, right? Even without their best player, Pulisic, yep. they win going away and they possess the ball most of the match. There's starting to be this buzz. And how good is this U.S. soccer team until they're truly tested

0: against another world power, we're not going to know. But on the Fox desk, Zlatan Ibrahimovic was asked if the U.S. can win the entire World Cup.
1: Zlatan, I want one word from you. Can the U.S. win this World Cup, yes or no?
2: Yes.
1: Okay, Zlatan has spoken.
3: He has spoken. I'm glad he's finally on board. The rest of us.
0: The chance at Express.
3: Uh-huh.
0: But there was a more nuanced debate between a couple former USA soccer stars. Landon Donovan and Tim Howard debated on the Unfiltered Soccer podcast. Does this team have the goods to do it?
4: Can we? Yes. Has this group proven it, that they can beat a top team? No. I'll tell you this, Tim, and I mean this. If they play the way they're playing, they can absolutely compete against any team in this World Cup. For sure.
2: Yeah.
4: Can you do it? I've said this over and over. Can you do it four times in a row? Can you do it in a round of 16, a quarter, a semi, and a final? That is where it gets really hard. But momentum gets going. You never know. Is it likely? No, it's not likely.
2: The U.S. cannot unequivocally win the World Cup. The U.S. will have to play the greatest game they've ever played three times in a row. Sorry, four games in a row. Round of 16, quarterfinals,
4: yeah,
2: semifinals, finals. It is literally impossible for the U.S. to win the World Cup. That's going to come across crazy. People are going to say I'm whatever. That's just the reality. But we're super excited for this ride run.
4: Well, I feel great now.
3: I mean, yeah, okay. I'll go back to, was it Donovan that was saying it's can they? Yes.
0: Donovan's the first voice. Yeah. Howard's the second voice.
3: So can they? Yes. Is it likely? No. He was honest there.
0: Yes.
3: 100%. Can they? Sure, they're going to play the games. Could there be a miracle on the pitch?
0: Could you imagine?
3: Sure, there could be. Is it likely? I think all of us are sitting there going, is it likely? No. If but we're along for the ride.
0: If you take a peek at the way this is setting up, they're going to advance out of the group, and they're most likely going to face Bosnia, which is favorable for the U.S., and then okay. I think right now they would most likely face Czechia, Egypt. I mean, it does set up for them to get a couple wins in the knockout round, build momentum, get to, as they talk, the round of 16, and you're playing on your home soil.
3: Yeah.
0: You're playing with a little momentum. This is a young group. This is how it's supposed to happen, though, as they enter their prime. This is supposed to be a team that could make some noise.
3: So let me ask this question, and I'm asking this to our soccer nerds out there as well. They're playing Turkey on Thursday night. Turkey's out. The U.S. is in. What can be gained by them winning, or what could be lost if they lost, other than just momentum?
0: I think seeding.
3: That's what I'm curious. Is like, does it affect who they
0: actually
3: play in
0: know,
3: the round of 16?
0: If they've already won the group, I don't know. I would imagine it could still impact seeding. Yeah.
3: So if that's the case, I mean, do they then, like, it comes down to the decisions, right? And this is Stoney, like, why are your starters playing in this game where it's meaningless, right? Is this a meaningless soccer game?
0: I'm going to say no.
3: Is it simply just momentum? You want to keep that?
0: Well, I think there's something for
3: those
0: that.
3: Good feelings, the confidence rolling, because not only that, it's going to be at 10 o'clock on Thursday night.
0: Yeah, I mean.
5: So, John, you compared it to what Team USA did in hockey, miracle on ice. You call it the miracle on the pitch.
3: Sure.
5: I'm not a soccer nerd. I would think the soccer nerds would say, and I think I kind of read into this what Tim Howard said there. Okay, there's more than one Russia.
0: Yeah.
5: That the whole thing about the miracle on ice was you had a one-game scenario where you had this powerhouse team, but there weren't other powerhouses. I believe in soccer, you've got 3 to 4 powerhouses in this tournament that you just don't see a way of getting through that unless maybe you catch a break and one of them gets upset earlier, something along those lines. And it would just be the fact to do it. They have to do 4 times almost what Team USA had to do in hockey.
0: There are 8 teams with better odds to win the World Cup than the United States. When the World Cup started and John stood up, hand over his heart, they were 50-1. Now they're 33-1. The teams that are prohibitive favorites are France, Spain, England, Argentina. Those are the teams that are all heavy favorites. They're the same teams that everybody thought was favorites going in.
3: So, I mean, so what you're saying is, okay, if they do beat their Soviet Union, there's no Finland waiting for them.
0: Right. Yeah, I haven't gotten far enough down the bracket, but yeah, you'd have to essentially beat an England and

0: and a Spain.
1: Okay.
2: You need to catch some crazy wild break too, where, you know, that team, the hockey team, they scored a goal with a second left in one of the periods. I mean, it was just magical. The Soviets let up and then they pulled their goalie, the best goalie in the world. Yeah. The coach over panicked, and you need something like that.
1: So you're saying there's a chance.
2: Well, it's always a chance.
3: People are talking. U.S. to win the World Cup.
1: Gotta play the game.
3: That's right. We'll get to Brady Tkachuk and what does it mean for Larkin. But first, Heather with the news.
4: This news is brought to you by Gardner White. Well, the University of Michigan could soon look a little different on game day. So Athletic Director Ward Manuel says that the school is exploring new revenue opportunities that could include jersey patches, field sponsorships, on-field logos, and additional digital advertising inside the Big House. So Manuel emphasized that the Big House will remain like a sacred space, and said any changes would be implemented strategically and tastefully while, you know, preserving the stadium's tradition and game day atmosphere. So the potential new sponsorships would be part of Michigan's new Leaders and Best Champion Partner Program. And they say the revenue generated would be invested into scholarships, NIL opportunities, facility upgrades, and retaining coaches.
3: I mean, this is just the way college sports are going.
1: Yeah, you're kind of almost numb to the changes at this point. And it's, I mean, do we want to see advertising at the 20-yard line? No. Do you want to see a jersey patch on Michigan's jersey? No.
3: And at the same

0: camera, and officers, you know, Oakland County officials, the community all started looking out for this boy. And eventually, Holly police received a tip that said, you know what? We think the boy lives at this home near where he was spotted on this doorbell footage. And police say that they had been to that house three previous times while they were searching, and the couple there denied that the toddler was their child. Well, when the police returned again and confronted the couple with some new information, this tip, that's when they eventually admitted that, yes, they were the parents. They didn't want to get in any trouble. They said that the toddler wandered off and they didn't realize it, and that he returned home on his own. So police say the toddler is safe and sound, but they do say an investigation is continuing with the family. Which seems
1: bizarre.
0: Strange. Like, well, I don't know who that kid is. Not my kid.
1: Right.
0: Three times. And the fourth time you're finally like, actually,
1: oh, I've been in a couple of restaurants where I'm like, yeah, I don't know who those kids are.
0: Sure, but they all know.
1: What kids are making those noise?
0: That mess? No, yeah, not
1: get
0: mine.
1: Get the manager.
0: So the homeowner at the center of this Birmingham pool party, man, this story won't end, has apologized for this disruption and also did dispute some of the details that have been circulating about the event. So in a statement released on Facebook on Friday, the homeowner acknowledged that guests leaving the party did cause significant traffic congestion, inconvenience nearby residents. He said, regardless of how the event began, I understand that many neighbors were inconvenienced, and for that, I'm genuinely sorry.
2: Women twerking on top of cars.
0: Mm-hmm. He said, I value this community and want to be a good neighbor. The homeowner did say a future events, because he said he's not going to stop hosting parties. This is something he likes to do, would include additional parking, oversight, and crowd management measures to prevent similar issues. Now, he did note something we've heard before. He already said this, that this event was not a rental through an Airbnb type, you know, website.
1: Right.
0: It was not a short-term rental. It was a party that he planned, somebody hosted, a buddy of his. He did also reveal that he does plan to appeal the citations he received, saying that he was surprised when they showed up at his front door on a Monday, which was 2 days after the party was there. He says the communication with police and the timing of the citations are two of the reasons why he plans to appeal. You know, he said the police were there in contact and no one was ticketed at the event. Like, everything was under, he says, according to police, you know, accordance with the law, everything was going fine. So he was shocked by that. He also did note that he's addressing how people on social media are reacting to the event, saying that some criticism crossed into racist and dehumanizing language. So he wants everyone to know that, yes, these are people. They're his friends. They're his family. Personal information about his children have been spread on social media and things like that. So he's addressing that as well. So anyway, that might be the last we hear of it. I have no idea.
3: You would.
1: Maybe
0: it's not.
1: The party that keeps on giving.
0: It is.
3: No kidding. All right, Heather with the news. Coming up next, Brady Tkachuk dealt to the Florida Panthers. What does this mean for our captain who wants out? It's 97.1.
1: Hey, if you're thinking about a new truck this month, you and I both know Ram should be right there at the top of the list. 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
9: The 2-2. Torque drives this one to the gap and left center, and it falls in for a hit. Carpenter scores. Green heads to third, and the ball game is tied here in the bottom of the 10th inning.
10: Tigers complete the sweep. Greg Ganey on the call. We're talking a little World Cup, a little Tiger baseball. We'll get to Brady Tkachuk and how it impacts us here in Detroit with Larkin. A few texts. The U.S. has already won the group. Play the reserves. Avoid injuries. In terms of can this team win it all, they're not going to beat Argentina. They won't give them cards for anything. Guys, help me make the comparison. Is the U.S. winning like Michigan beating the Lions? Is there a better comparison? Mike and Charlotte. John, you shrugged. This says, I don't know what's more awkward, John talking soccer or rappers?
11: Yeah. So our blind ranking on Friday, I gave to Stoney. I don't know if you guys heard it. And it was in reaction to Nelly doing the post game Friday night.
10: Yeah.
11: So I gave him the ability to rank, blind rank, the top 10 rappers.
12: You know, back to that Michigan Lions text, I do think the Miracle on Ice was a college team beating a professional team. Yeah, we've all wondered if it could ever happen, that was the example of it.
10: Miraculous is the whole point. I got some odds to just give you a comparison. The U.S. to win the World Cup is 33-1.
11: Okay.
10: It's the equivalent of the Cleveland Guardians winning the World Series. They're 35-1. The Tigers are 55-1. The U.S. men's soccer team is more likely to win the World Cup than the Tigers are to win the World Series.
11: Okay. I would think that would be,
10: especially given the hole they've dug themselves in. College football, you're a college football guy. Odds, Ole Miss is 30-1. Oklahoma and USC are 35-1. Similar odds to U.S. soccer winning it all.
11: Okay.
10: And in the NFL, there's not a team that's 30 or 35-1. The closest would be the Bears winning the Super Bowl at 27-1. Bears slightly more likely to win the Super Bowl than our soccer team is to win the World Cup.
11: The Hammond Bears.
10: And in hockey, it would be like the Utah Mammoth winning the Stanley Cup. Maybe with their new player, Dylan Larkin. Where is this going? So Brady Tkachuk gets dealt yesterday, and you could see this coming from a mile away. He gets to play with his brother, and he could deny that this was always a consideration. But come on now. His no trade list included Florida, Vegas, and Minnesota. Sound familiar? Right. He goes for 3 firsts and a second. So it does set some sort of market.
11: Yeah.
10: How does this impact us here in Detroit?
11: Obviously, with Dylan Larkin, what does he draw then? In comparison of picks, okay. Is it 3 firsts, 3 seconds? Like, because it's going to be more than what Florida had to give up for Brady Tkachuk. You're getting more with Dylan Larkin, and the center position is a more coveted position.
10: See, Tom wants to fight about who the better player is, but yeah, the argument for Larkin is more goals and more points over the last 2 years than Brady.

0: Brady had 55 and 59 points the last two seasons. So Larkin, more productive, plays the center of the ice, kills penalties. Brady doesn't.
1: No, Tkachuk had a 60-game season in there. That's a little fudged
0: stay healthy,
1: numbers.
0: Then. Everybody's killing Larkin because he can't stay healthy.
1: Right. Look, it's a fine line debate on who is the better player. I actually think it's the position you need. That's who you would trade for. Florida didn't need centers. They needed a forward, right? Mm-hmm. But it also brings some of their physicality and grit that they're the style they play with. That's why so many Red Wing fans wanted Brady Tkachuk.
0: Yeah. Look, I also think if they were picking between the two, the fact that the brother plays on the team already may have tipped the scales in addition to them preferring a winger. I think this takes Florida off the table for Larkin.
2: Oh, yeah.
0: They're reportedly unwilling to move Lundell. They just gutted themselves of all draft capital. That's not going to happen now. Larkin's not going to Florida. We can say that?
2: I think, yes. It's the odds are greater than 33 to 1.
0: Yeah, barring, I suppose they could use a third team. I just don't feel like they're really on the table.
2: Or it's going to have to be, which we would want, actual NHL-ready players.
0: Yeah.
2: I don't know that they're willing to give up that many NHL-ready players for Dylan Larkin. Like, they're in the go-for-it-again mode. So, it's... Are you only going to get back draft capital? That's the bigger question is, if that's the case, then okay, for Dylan Larkin and for the future of the Wings, but we're talking, what, 4, 5, 6 years down the road, maybe it sets them on a better path. But at that point, it doesn't do any favors for Steve Yzerman.
0: No, if we got back the Ottawa return, we'd be bummed. And now maybe they can use those picks to get players. I think they, as a team that's made the playoffs the last 2 years and has some young players in their prime, kind of feel like they have to do that.
2: Well, and so it's also, why did they get 3 1s and a 2? Well, they get the number 9 pick this year. So that's a coveted pick.
0: Sure.
2: In the next 2 years, when they have the next first round picks, are they going to be last or second to last of the first round?
0: Well, so it's 9 and 25 in this year. And then it's the 2029 first.
2: Right.
0: Because they can't get, they owe a
2: pick.
0: They're
2: late firsts.
0: They're late firsts. They owe a pick to Boston in 27 or 28 that's conditional. So they can't trade that first. So they took the next first they could, which is in 29, and then a 2030 second. Like, they don't have the capital to make
2: a Dylan Larkin trade.
0: And they love Lundell, apparently, who makes less money on a long-term deal as their third center. So, yeah, I think we can take Florida off the list for Larkin. But how does it shape what Yzerman's going to ask? Well, look, the market is set now at 3 firsts, give or take, or equivalent to 3 firsts. I wonder,
2: does it any way push you into these two got to get into a closed room, mend defenses, and Dylan Larkin is still, because I'm not saying that is the least of all outcomes. I still think that is a possible outcome. That Dylan Larkin is still a wing, even if it's just to start the season.
0: Well, I think it's more on the table because of, like, Yzerman is not going to just cave. Like, you, it feels like Ottawa caved, right?
2: Right.
0: Hey, he wants to go play with his brother. We're going to lose one way or another. He's only got 2 years left on his deal. We're not going to fight it. All right, what's the most we can get for Florida? I don't see Yzerman as someone who's just going to say, all right, I can't fight it anymore.
2: Yeah.
0: I think he's going to stubbornly fight tooth and nail for the best return possible, and that does increase the chances that Larkin's here beyond this week and into the season.
2: Yeah, which is why I feel like there's if it was any other general manager. Now, I'm not, you know, some expert on all hockey general managers. There are some stubborn individuals out there. Steve Yzerman might be the most stubborn, and he's not going to give them up for a song.
0: 248-539-9797. Lot at play here. Got that USA group chat doing its thing. Florida off the board for Larkin. What is the market for Larkin? Plenty of feedback and phone calls to get to. It's 97.1.
2: Hey, there's nothing like feeling like holding the keys to your first home. But in today's market, getting to that front door can feel out of reach. And I want to tell you that my friends at First Merchants Bank, that's where they come in. 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
8: Brady Tkachuk joins his brother in Florida. Panthers going for it, giving up three firsts and a second. Ottawa, I don't know, made the playoffs last couple years, are at the mercy of a player who wants out. Their captain's gone. Let's get to Jay and White Lake. Of course, we want to know how this impacts Dylan Larkin. What do you think?
9: Hey, boys, how are you?
8: Good.
9: So, a couple of points. One, I think Florida made a smart move. There's still the physicality that you have to look at that makes teams stronger. You know, the Red Wings, they've had a 7-Eleven sign open for business in the corners for the last few years. Nobody's afraid to go in and dig out the puck when they're playing the Red Wings because we don't have any punching power. And I think having the Tkachuk brothers together, I think Florida's smart enough to understand they're going to feed off of each other.
8: Yep.
9: And they're going to punish everybody that wants to go
8: Jay,
9: in the corner.
8: Think about it. It's not just the two Tkachuks. It's Barkov down the middle is as tough-nosed a defensive center in hockey. They also had Brad Marchand and Sam Bennett. They got a lot of sandpaper in that lineup.
9: Well, Marchand's just, all he's going to do is lick guys' faces because that's, you know, what he does. But, Larkin, I don't think the Florida thing was ever going to happen. I really think that it's going to be Minnesota in the end. I think he and Quinn Hughes want to play together. I think he's going to play behind Quinn Hughes. And I say behind because wherever Larkin goes, he's not going to be a 1C. You put him in Minnesota, he's going to be your second or third liner. They're not going to

0: replace McCarron with Larkin. They're not going to. Wherever he goes, I think he's not going to be the superstar center. And I think that's better for him, because I think the weight of this is part of what's pulling him away. I don't agree with most of what Yzerman's doing. I really don't. I think two things can be true at the same time. You know, I lived off of the wings in the 90s. I was running bars in downtown Detroit, and our bread and butter was the Red Wings. Yeah. And those were the glory days, you know, and I loved Steve Yzerman as a player. I've only bought one sports jersey in my entire life, and it was an Yzerman jersey. But at the same token, I don't like him as a GM. I think he's buying used equipment all the time, and he's not. We need to make big splashes, and we're not. And, you know, it is what it is. But I think that it's good that we get Larkin out, as long as, like you guys mentioned a few minutes ago, Yzerman is stubborn enough to force something really good on this deal. Larkin's marketable. He is, but not as a number one guy.
1: Well, he'll be the number one center in Minnesota, if you're right. I mean, they don't have a number one center. He'll be on their top line and play big minutes down the middle for Minnesota. That's part of why I think they're desperate to get him.
0: I think McCarron would be ahead of him.
1: McCarron? You think so?
0: I do. I do.
1: Am I you thinking of someone else? Because McCarron...
0: Hartman, maybe? I don't know.
1: No,
0: their
1: leading center was Joel Eriksson-Ek, who had 19 goals last season in 70 games. And he's a good middle forward. You know, second or third line guy. Larkin will be their number one center if they pull it off. And I know but he's not a number one C. Well, he would be for them, and they were a 100-point team.
2: Right.
1: And they have good structure around him in that world.
2: And no one cares if he goes wherever he is and he fits better as a second. If it's good for Dylan Larkin. Ask us at that point if we care.
1: It's not our problem at that point. But does this help set the market for Yzerman if he's going to drive a hard bargain going, hey, Brady Tkachuk got three firsts and a second, and he had 55 and 59 points the last two seasons. Larkin outperformed him. Larkin plays the middle and wins faceoffs, and Larkin kills penalties. I know we have this idea of Brady Tkachuk is this like big rock'em sock'em ogre robot. He doesn't kill penalties. Money puck. 3 minutes on the PK all of last season. Larkin had 100 minutes of penalty kill time. So if I'm Yzerman, I'm going, my guy's more valuable. So I want that or the equivalent in players.
2: Right. Well, and that's the thing is you're going to have to find somebody that's willing to part with equivalent in players.
1: Right. That's the hard part, because those teams that want Larkin don't want to lose NHL roster players.
2: Because they're trying to win now.
1: Exactly. They don't want to water down their chances, and especially got to keep up with Florida.
2: Right. And no one here in Detroit wants, if Brady Tkachuk goes for three first and Yzerman, let's just say he comes back with four firsts. Whoop-de-doo.
1: We're rebuilding.
2: Yeah.
3: So is the best thing for the franchise, and I've been stewing over this for 2 weeks since it all came up. It seems like the best thing for the Red Wings franchise is to do a mini rebuild.
1: Yeah.
3: A retool. A three-year type deal here where you would start to bring up some of your guys from Grand Rapids, but also these picks or capital you get in the future would be ready in 3 years, some of them. The best one, you know?
1: Yeah.
3: The problem is you Steve missed the playoffs for 10 years. Yeah. Yzerman's been here 7, and does Steve get to do it?
1: Yeah, that's
3: because
1: and
3: here's
1: you trust
3: the deal.
1: Him
3: you
1: to
3: don't do
1: it.
3: You do best what's for the super long term here, not necessarily next season. Like right. It feels like who's the guy from New Jersey? I cannot remember his name.
1: Nico Hischier.
3: Yeah, that seems like the one move that's sitting out there where you're getting a little bit younger version of a Larkin, potentially. He can still improve his game. You're going to have to probably pay him more than Larkin. But does New Jersey want to do it? Well, maybe Jersey wants to get Larkin with Jack Hughes.
1: Yeah, and then incentivize Quinn to come because he still hasn't signed long-term in Minnesota. That would be why they would do it.
3: I guess, Jim, because it seems like that would seem like a save-face move from Yzerman to keep the timeline steady and moving forward. How many more guys are out there in the league than that?
1: Yeah. I know people, Mason McTavish, if you can convince yourself he could be a 1C out in Anaheim. But
3: are they moving off him, though?

0: I don't, well, I think they would move off of him. I don't know that that you believe he's enough, or that Yzerman believes he's enough, or that Larkin would okay Anaheim. There's just so many different like layers to this, and like you have to get these boxes checked to make the deal. Like taking the paying customer Costa hat off, like I don't want a lost season next year, so I'd like to get good NHL players and compete and make the playoffs and push this thing forward and not have to reboot. There's a real argument that what's best is you're not beating Florida the next couple seasons.
1: Is that what Ottawa did?
0: Well, I don't know. Ottawa's in a little different place. They've made the playoffs the last 2 years. They have a true number one center in Stützle. Right. They've got a good decor. But maybe they are going to bow out for the next couple seasons. They have to make that determination with the draft capital they get. What I'm saying is there might be a world where what's best for the organization is the Wings are going to have to go underwater for a couple more seasons. And that sucks for anybody who is a paying customer who's on the hook for tickets for the next season, or that wants this team to make the playoffs. And it would really be unfortunate for Yzerman, because if he wants to keep his job, I'm not sure how much longer of a leash the guy's going to get. So that might be playing into...
2: But we also might... I mean, he might know the answer to that question, and it might be, okay, we'll be good in 3 years.
0: I have a lifetime contract. We're going to take three more seasons to reboot the rebuild and deal with it. My number's in the rafters.
2: Do you know who I am?
0: I don't know. John, I don't know. I mean, if he made a move that Ottawa made, would that not be what he'd be saying? Hey, I know you don't think I deserve more time, but it's the best deal, and I'm going to be here for the long haul.
2: Which is, it goes to, is the best thing for the Wings to go on a quote-unquote mini rebuild, or however you want to say it, just rebuild, or is Yzerman going to do something that's best for him and the win now version?
0: And that's harder to pull off, which is why this could come to a grinding halt. The draft is this week. Brady is a big domino, but it doesn't mean another move's happening today.
1: If they're doing a future move, I'm calling the Sharks and I want the number two pick. And it starts with that.
0: Got some good feedback coming in on this. 248-539-9797. It's a great thing that Brady's trade happened now. I don't think Larkin will fetch three firsts and a second, but it's not far off, and it raises his value, which gives Yzerman some power back, gives him a chance to buy. We'll get more feedback.
3: WKMI Kalamazoo is 1360 The Ticket.
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0: right? Scoop will set the tone. We have to start winning or else. Dramatic wins over the weekend. Mm-hmm. We'll get to it at 8:35. Is this real hope or fake hope? 8:35. And I'd like to touch on this soccer fever that may or may not be taking over. But let's wrap up the Larkin talk. Three firsts would be great for Larkin, but are we making moves for Iserman's future or the Wings' future? We need as much young talent as possible. We're not a player or two away. We do need a rebuild. Keith and Frazier. Tkachuk to the Panthers feels very NBA. Hockey might be losing its edge here. I don't like this at all.
1: I didn't feel that way when I saw the trade. I just saw a team making a move to that had the value of being a two-time Stanley Cup, having an injury-plagued season, getting the number 9 overall pick, and then being able to market that to their advantage.
0: And his brother's there. It's a place he would okay a trade to. It sure was the perfect move for Florida to make. And what I don't want to do is be a hockey hypocrite, because I think some Red Wing fans got to be careful. It was fun when we were doing it. When we went out and added Hull and Robitaille and Hasek to a team that already had a bunch of Hall of Famers. It was okay when we were hoarding all the great players.
1: Right.
0: But it's not okay when Florida does it. It just stings more because we used to be that team.
1: Well, and somebody's finding a way to do it, just not us.
0: And we, our guy's been here long enough.
1: That's what stings the most.
0: Yeah, our guy's been here long enough. And our standing in the league feels like it hasn't been this low since he was drafted. I mean, the last time the Red Wing image was this poor in the league was probably prior to 1983 when Steve Yzerman was drafted.
1: And I just, in my mind, I keep going back to, is there a world where Dylan Larkin's still on the roster and this is the impetus, the motivating factor for Steve Yzerman to go out and make a big move, not including Dylan Larkin, but to compliment Dylan Larkin.
0: To placate him, to satisfy him, to also win
1: to
0: hockey
1: be better
0: games. Yeah. I don't think that's going to happen.
1: I don't know. Maybe it's
0: toothpaste back in the tube. Hard to do.
1: It is. It can't be done, though.
0: I would prefer to keep Larkin because I don't think you're going to get fair market for him. Like, even if you get draft picks, you're just re-rolling the dice on this.
1: Right.
0: And if they're Florida picks or, you know, good team picks,
1: they're going to be late.
0: Yeah, and I don't think it'll be Florida picks. I think they're going to keep Lundell, and they don't really
1: have any more picks left.
0: Yeah, they're all tied up or gone. Anyway, soccer fever. Are you feeling it? So on Friday, messaged some buddies and said, you guys want to get together and hang out and watch a game. And there were some bars in Detroit, and Campus Martius looked incredible. Bar we went to was spotty, but I know Campus Martius was packed.
1: Yeah.
0: People were feeling it. USA chants. The team is looking good. Are you catching soccer fever? Because it's one thing to have the World Cup going on. It's another thing for our team to actually be pretty good. And like, John, I don't think we're the same team we've been where we sit back on our heels and play defense and hope for a counterattack. That's the biggest difference to me is we have the ball.
1: Right.
0: We pressure it. We have it. We have a real coach, real tactics, real talent, young players who've come up through the pipeline and are in their prime. It feels like we have a real soccer team. We play with the ball. We have it, and we have chances and possession. So I'm gearing up for it. I'm geeked up.
1: I am, and it's kind of like we're in this lull right now because they've already won their group. They're moving on, and I've tried to do a little bit of research. It doesn't seem like there is really anything at stake for Thursday night. Plus, the game here locally is going to be at 10 o'clock. So it's until they get out of the group stage, it's like there's a pause on the excitement because it feels like the only thing that can happen Thursday night is bad things. Whether it's more guys get yellow card, they're out.
0: Yeah.
1: It's, yes, they can win. Sure, we'll be excited about that. But who's actually even going to be playing?
0: Well, and right, they may strategically sit some guys.
1: A whole bunch of guys,
0: on Thursday. But I thought it was telling they won without Pulisic on Friday.
1: Yeah.
0: Against Australia. It feels like they're a little deeper. And whether they win or not against Turkey, they're on to the knockout rounds. And they've already won more games in this World Cup or tied their most wins in a single World Cup ever. And I get it, it's the more teams, a little watered down, but they have momentum in a way that they haven't had in a very long time.
1: Sure. And when I say that, that is the perspective on the outside looking in. Do I think that if there's a whole bunch of reserves that get a chance to play Thursday night against Turkey, do they want to make a name for themselves? Do they want to keep things moving?

0: Do they want to be, you know, like, who was on the field when they won their third, which they've never done?
1: Well, what I've liked too is, in terms of buy-in, I'm feeling like we're gravitating more to the storylines of these players. It used to be like, well, you know, how talented is this group? Christian Pulisic played for Chelsea. Now he's in one of the top teams in the Italian league. This Balogun guy got his moment in the first game, right? Like, born here in Brooklyn.
0: Yeah.
1: Picked us. How about the guy that scores on Friday? Freeman? 21 years old? Great story. He's just starting his career and could be blossoming into a soccer star for us in the United States now. I feel like we're starting to really get buy-in, but I won't speak for everybody in the audience. You can do that yourself. 248-539-9797. My favorite text we've gotten this morning is, you mentioned who they're going to play on Thursday, John.
0: Yeah, Turkey.
1: Says, uh-oh, Turkey's always good once a year on Thursday.
0: Yeah, but it's more noon Eastern.
1: Yeah.
0: Not 10 p.m.
1: No. 10 p.m. is a rough start.
0: Yeah, but by that time, it's all leftovers.
1: Yeah.
0: Which may actually be the description of that game.
1: What do they have to do to pay this off? Like, they have to make some noise in the knockout round. They're into the knockout round. They got to win a couple games at least, right?
0: Oh, I would think at least win a game.
1: Right. Right now, they're set to play like Bosnia and should be favored, should win that game.
0: Okay.
1: And if they win, I think it's could be like Czechia or Egypt.
0: Who just won their first game ever.
1: So, it again, expanded field, more teams advancing, maybe a couple easier matchups. Take advantage of them. Start stacking. I mean, this could be three or four wins in a World Cup. This could
0: right
1: be a
0: before
1: team that
0: you
1: makes...
0: get to all of those games where you're going to be the dog in the game. You've got to be able to do what you're supposed to do: beat the lesser opponents.
1: And then I think they have to beat at least one of the big boys to really pay it off, right?
0: Yeah. So if you you beat all of the teams that you're favored to beat, and then you lose to
1: Spain, England, France,
0: right, yeah,
1: Portugal. I haven't looked that far in the bracket, and we don't really have it set yet. But yeah, if they can beat one of those teams, coupled with the most wins they've ever had in a World Cup and the most goals they've ever had in a World Cup, that to me would be a success. And I think you'd see it as a launching pad. 248-539-9797. Some text coming in. Watch your feedback. We also have what they're saying nationally. Zlatan.
0: Oh, yeah.
1: Ibrahimovic, he's on the Fox desk. Very intimidating presence. They certainly build him up that way. They asked him a yes or no question about the U.S.
2: Zlatan, I want one word from you. Can the U.S. win this World Cup, yes or no?
3: Yes.
2: Okay, Zlatan has spoken.
0: Zlatan has spoken.
1: Like he's some sort of like...
0: Yeah, all-knowing.
1: Yes.
0: Yeah, the authority on, and certainly he knows more than any of us.
1: Right. He says they can win the World Cup.
0: Well, they're going to play the game. Anytime you play the game, you have to say, yes, they can.
1: At the same time, if you had asked didn't they not qualify for a World Cup like a decade ago?
0: Correct.
1: Yeah. Like, they've come a long way to where we're answering, yes, they can. We weren't saying, yes, they can win a World Cup 10 years ago.
0: Right. Or even 4 years ago.
1: Or even 4 years ago. Texas, I watched the World Cup on Friday at home. I was cheering my head off, yelling USA with the windows open, feeling it.
0: There you go.
1: If teams USA and UK are both alive, they could face each other on the 4th of July for the 250th anniversary of us declaring our independence.
0: Mm-hmm. Which would be awesome.
1: Great storyline. Just as I start getting soccer fever, a player either flops after they're barely touched or they writhe on the ground like they're dying.
0: And then they get up and you're...
1: Sprint 10 seconds later.
0: Yeah.
1: It's Courtney Carr. There was a moment on Wednesday last week at the World Cup. I think it was a Panama player. Goes down and I'm like, oh boy, are they going to...
0: Yeah, they're going to have to bring the card out for him.
1: I didn't see what happened. He's down.
0: Yes. The writhing in pain on the field is a bit much.
1: And then he's jogging.
0: Right.
1: And he's right back into the play. Yeah, that's a turnoff. Not getting the slight bit of soccer fever, but I am looking forward to football season. Dan in Plymouth. Hey, training camp.
0: Yes, right around the corner.
1: Okay. Soccer. Another says not catching soccer fever after that game.
0: How did that text read?
1: Zzz.

0: snore.
1: I know what it was.
0: Snooze.
2: Z's.
0: Not a B.
2: But he sounded out the Z's.
0: This does have the setup to make a, like, if they could go on some run here, get to the quarters or the semis would be a humongous breakthrough. And it occurs over the Independence Day and the 250th celebration.
2: Oh, yeah.
0: You're going to see a lot of people show patriotism and get behind this. The people who are saying they're not watching, they'll get interested. They'll still be bored by the game probably itself, you know. But there's going to be, you imagine the hype as the country. This is going to be a big celebration this year for 4th of July. It's on a Saturday. It's gonna, yeah, a lot of patriotism.
2: There'll be a lot of that. And yes, if they are playing, like if all the stars aligned and they're playing England on that day, I'll be like, hey, could it not be more perfect? There will be a ton of people. I don't think it'll rival, like, at least here, the Super Bowl yet. But I think the buzz and the excitement around it, I think leading it would, up to it will.
1: It would be the I think it would be the most watched non-Super Bowl event we have this year.
2: Oh, I don't think there's any question that it would be.
1: Yeah, I think it would pass a Stanley Cup, NBA, World Series.
2: Oh, yeah, certainly.
1: Yeah.
2: I mean, not to dog on the Stanley Cup or the NBA Finals. No. The NBA Finals were exciting this year, but yeah, this would 100% surpass it because it's more than just the New York or San Antonio fan base and then other random NBA fans.
1: This is a good text. Didn't John play against Freeman's dad, Antonio Freeman?
2: I did.
1: Yes, that's his kid.
2: Oh, okay.
1: Alex Freeman. His dad was an NFL player.
2: Great.
0: Okay. Had one of the greatest catches ever on Monday Night Football. Remember that? The one laying down and
2: yes,
0: ball bobbled and fell in his hands. That's crazy.
1: Did Costa just make up a country, Czechia? No, that is what it's called now.
2: Oh.
1: The Czech Republic is now Czechia, apparently.
2: Well, I don't know.
0: Czechia or Czechia? I thought it was Czechia.
1: Maybe it's Czechia.
0: Like Frambler?
1: Well, hold on. It was Czech Republic.
2: I don't know. Go spell the way they spell
1: Czechia.
2: Turkey.
1: If it's Czech Republic, that's why I did that, because then it would just be...
0: And what's with the Turkey thing? All of a sudden, like for my whole life, it was Turkey, and now it's Turkey, eh?
1: Yeah, how are they spelling it?
2: T-U with the two dots above it. R-K-I-Y-E.
3: So I think the Czechia thing, you're thinking of Chechnya, which is just north of Georgia.
1: Right.
3: In Europe, not
1: Tom.
2: Oh, I was
1: going to
2: say
1: not
2: that. Tom was thinking of Tennessee. Chechnya.
1: Geography. All right. 248-539-9797. Want to know about buy-in? I can share a couple stories from the World Cup next. 97.1.
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0: want one word from you. Can the US win this World Cup? Yes or no?
1: Yes.
0: Okay. Zlatan has spoken.
2: Can and will are two different things, but I can't imagine people would answer that yes at any time in their life. The O2 team made it as far as a U.S. team has made it. I think this team's better. Are we getting a little bit of World Cup soccer fever here? I mentioned Campus Martius was packed for the game on Friday. Spotty and maybe some other bars around town. Curious if people are buying in a real way. And where this team could ultimately go. I'm not going to tell you they're winning the World Cup. But the fact that they're in the mix, the fact that they play this way, they're not sitting back in a shell and hoping for a counter so they could score maybe a goal, maybe get a draw, try to stay afloat. Well, this team's dictating. They're playing with the ball. They're putting shots on goal. They're playing like a skilled club.
3: They are. Like they belong. Like they got a seat at the table. And if you're looking at this long term, I know they won't do this again for another 4 years. And they'll play other games, other tournaments throughout the course of the next 4 years, which I will pay no attention to. But it feels like a springboard to what could be a regular occurrence for this team, not just a one-off.
2: Once the World Cup is over, soccer goes in the junk drawer until the next World Cup, unnamed texter. No, I'm not feeling it. Soccer still sucks. Haven't watched a minute of it. Alfredo in Dearborn Heights. But you guys are a lot of fun. We just talked about how watched this team is going to be in the knockout rounds, especially if they draw England. Text points out they can't play England on the 4th now, based on how the brackets are breaking up. Do you think the U.S. soccer team will surpass the Olympics for USA hockey this year? Well, not in terms of accomplishments. I don't think they're going to win at all. But in terms of like attention, maybe.
3: That's a good question. I don't know. I think that they probably will. And I don't know if it is. It just making the knockout round, it seems like a bigger step than the men's team winning gold.
2: Well, they've made the knockout.
3: No, it's not a bigger accomplishment. That's not what I'm talking about. Maybe I'm not saying it well. It's just the fact that I think there were some people that believed that USA Hockey could win gold. Obviously, they did.
2: Right.
4: I think to have some sort of equal, you'd have to...
3: Got to beat one of the big boys.
4: You got to beat a big boy to get to the semis.
2: Yes.
4: I think if this team got to the semis, it would take over the country.
2: So the semis
4: people would get caught in it, even though they're not soccer people and they get bored by the game, that the story itself would capture people.
2: We'll break it down. The semis would be they're one of the last four teams standing?
4: Yes.
2: See, I think if they make it to the round, I think if they make it to the round of eight and that includes beating somebody, that would be enough.
4: Yeah, if it sets up to where they would beat a power in the round of 16, I don't know. We don't know how it's going to break down yet.
2: If you're beating,
4: and when I say a power, I'm talking

0: one of the well-known soccer names. It's Brazil, Argentina, France, not France, probably they're the favorite, but
1: no, but Germany, that would qualify. Yeah.
0: Germany, England.
1: Yeah.
0: I mean, France and Spain are the two favorites, right?
1: Yeah. Yeah, they are. England is short odds to win it all, too.
0: The power of beating England in soccer, though, to get to the quarters, that would carry a significant weight around the world.
2: Sure. Yeah. Redeclaring our independence.
0: Or they could get revenge. You think any English paper would have the cojones to put that as a headline?
2: Revenge?
0: Yes.
2: No.
1: We got to start using the metric system.
0: Some of those soccer people, I think, would think that would be a bigger deal winning in soccer.
1: You know what I have been pleased with? You've seen the videos of people coming over here and they love a lot of our food and culture.
2: It has been so entertaining. That's been the most entertaining, even more so than the game.
1: It's not baked beans on toast or whatever they eat over in England.
2: You mean unlimited chips and salsa? My God.
1: I have also loved people saying that they prefer Fahrenheit.
2: Okay.
1: Because, you know, the European Celsius.
2: Yeah, the whole metric system.
1: Fahrenheit
2: yeah.
1: makes more sense. That Fahrenheit is for people. Celsius is for water. We are people. Use Fahrenheit.
2: Okay. Can we have the imperial system just take over the world finally and just go all by miles?
1: That's what happens if we win the World Cup. Oh. It's called soccer, and our system takes over all measurements. It's baked into the bylaws.
2: That would be amazing. Yes. That way, when I go to Canada, I won't have to try and make the conversion to kilometers per hour.
0: How about this text? I'd rather watch Martha Stewart baste a turkey than watch soccer.
2: Well, according to Heather, she's a smoke show.
3: Well, there you go. She is.
1: For her age.
3: For her age.
2: Yeah. I put her in a bathing suit, basted a turkey. No thanks.
3: She looked darn good in that bathing suit, I'll tell you that. Good for her. She did.
2: There's a lot of other women that can baste a turkey and make that turkey taste a lot better. Martha Stewart's not one of them.
1: Heather with the news.
3: She's 84. She's 84 years old.
2: Well, I don't happen to be 84. And
3: she looks good. She's 84. Wow. Wowzers. All right. Wow. This news is brought to you by Gardner White. Listen to this. Michigan workers could soon have a legal right to ignore work emails and texts after hours. So state lawmakers are considering what's being called a right to disconnect law.
2: Oh.
3: Okay. The proposal, it's known as the Workplace Employee Boundaries Act, would prohibit employers from requiring workers to monitor or respond to any work-related communications outside their scheduled hours, except they say for certain emergency situations. So they say it would also ban retaliation against workers who use this potential law and would allow for fines of up to $500 per violation. So supporters of this proposed law say smartphones and remote work have really blurred the lines between work and personal life, you know, making it harder for employees to just truly disconnect and unplug. And then critics, however, argue that this measure could create challenges for businesses that rely on flexible schedules and after-hour communications. We'll see what happens. There are some of these laws that have already been adopted in other countries, in France, in Australia. I guess several U.S. states have also considered their own versions of this type of law. The bill is still in its very early stages of the whole legislative process and has not yet received a committee hearing, but it's being talked about. So, interesting. The 68th annual Ford Fireworks will light up the Detroit River skyline tonight at 10 p.m. Cool. Hopefully, I haven't looked at the forecast. Obviously, I know on our drive in, it was very rainy, but I do think it's supposed to
2: be supposed
3: clear,
2: to be nice, and it's not going to be that hot.
3: Which would be great. So if you are heading down, plan ahead and leave early because hundreds of thousands of people are expected to fill the area. Hart Plaza, Spirit Plaza, Belle Isle, and a new location, the Irma Henderson Park, are all designated viewing areas

0: was really nice.
1: Good.
2: I had a nice Sunday. Thanks, Heather.
1: Yeah.
3: No, Jim can have a nice Father's Day, too.
1: He's not a... I mean, a cat does not count.
0: No, it does not.
1: No, it doesn't. Listen to this story. 17-year-old golfer Miles Russell had quite a Father's Day gift for his dad. The chance to be his son's caddy at the U.S. Open. And it was a complete surprise. So he surprised his dad, Joe, on the 18th hole on Sunday when his caddy, you know, brought over Russell's clubs, took off his, what do they call it, caddy bib, and handed it to him. And he got to, like... be the caddy for that last hole. But it's still pretty darn cool.
0: Yeah.
1: According to the NBC broadcast, the entire thing was Russell's idea. He approached USGA rules officials before teeing off to ask them if they would make an exception because this is basically against the rules normally.
0: To switch caddies?
1: Yeah, well, and to have a caddy that's not registered and things like that. So they made the exception for Father's Day, and it sounds like it's going to be one they'll both remember.
0: That's cool.
1: Pretty cool.
0: That's really cool.
2: Awesome story. Yeah.
0: Did Roomba get you anything?
2: No, John.
1: Did you puke on the carpet?
2: No.
1: Oh, okay.
0: A mouse?
2: It's a good Sunday. No mouse.
1: No puke.
2: Although
0: it was.
2: I know.
0: Almost this time of year last year.
2: We're going to be back at Chaney Creek later this week, and that's exactly when it happened.
1: It was.
0: The 1 year of the mouse.
2: That's Heather with the news. Tex says, this week on the Power Surge, John ranks his top five celebrities he'd like to see based a turkey.
0: I could do that.
2: We could do that.
0: Uh-huh.
2: We are going to talk about the Tigers.
0: Smoking hot.
2: Look, if you were at the ballpark, you had a blast this weekend. The Tigers won every single game. The crowds were 40,000 plus. Scooble challenges the group, says we got to start winning or else. And they have come from behind wins on Friday, Saturday, and Sunday. Is this real hope or is this fake hope? We'll talk about it next. 97.1.
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7: It into shallow right. It is sinking. Montgomery charges, dives, and he cannot come up with it. Riley Green scores, and Matt Vierling, he walks it off with a base hit into right field, and the Tigers sweep away the White Sox.
8: Right, we have a lot to discuss from the Tiger weekend. The Verlander start that wasn't, the booing of Jamai Jones and his response, and then the team itself, they get a sweep. They start a 10-game homestand, winning all three games. Scooble had challenged the team. They responded. Mm-hmm. Come from behind efforts in every single win, and they do it against a White Sox team they're chasing in the standings. John, the question is, everybody's feeling good about their baseball team today. Feeling good about the momentum. Is this real hope or fake hope?
9: Well, right now it's fake hope. And I mean, I don't want to crush anybody's hopes and dreams.
8: How dare you?
9: But they're no closer right now to getting back to 500 than they were when we originally talked about three series against division opponents. Throw the Houston Astros in there. It was 12 games. They were 11 back of 500 when those 12 games started. And where are they now? 11 back of 500. So they didn't lose any ground, but they haven't made up any as well. So it's they're basically in the same spot. And I know everybody's going to look at the standings and go, well, they're 7.5 back. Correct. But whether it's Cleveland, it's Chicago, and that's where you're looking at it going, well, this is such a bad division. Is there a world where you're looking at it going, could they possibly win this division and make the postseason sub 500?
8: Oh, God. I mean, you have the history on that, right?
9: I do. Just a quick version. In a 162-game season, a regularly played season, no team has ever made or won a division where they've been under 500. Yeah. In 81, the Royals made the postseason with a losing record, but that was a strike-shortened season.
8: Right, and then the COVID year.
9: Yeah, and in COVID, it was the Brewers. I said Astros earlier, my apologies. It was the Brewers that made it, because it was a 60-game season and expanded playoffs.
8: So I know the optimists are saying they're only 5 games out of the wild card, right? There's also 6 teams ahead of them.
9: Right.
8: And those teams are all in or within 2 games of a playoff spot. So the Tigers will have to play well, and those teams will have to slip, all of them almost.
9: Right.
8: Right? And will any

0: Even mad at the deadline? Like, the Blue Jays are in the final spot right now. I happen to think with the investment that they've made, they were in the World Series a year ago. They're around 500, which they are right now. They'll be adding. So the Tigers have to get to 500, which is why we keep citing the 11 games under, which they are stuck at in the mud. Hey, you won three in a row. It's great. The problem is 5-5 in the last 10. Chased your tail.
1: Yeah, June 11th, you were 11 under 500. June 22nd, you're 11 under 500. You made up no ground. I kind of set the bar to take this seriously, that it needed to be 6 under 500 at the end of the month. Kind of still feel that way. And that means you got to go, what, 6-1 here, something like that? Or what would it be, 7-2 again to end the month?
0: Yeah, with the Yankees in town, Houston, and then the Yankees again.
2: Right, and Houston happens to be one of those teams you're chasing for a wild card spot. And
0: they just took 2 or 3.
2: Right, so you got 10 games, and six of them, three here, three there against New York, and four against Houston. Those first 7 games, New York and Houston, are going to be at home. Mm-hmm. Get that's part of that 10-game homestand. You want to show me that you're serious, the Tigers, that you are a serious, then you've got to win more than you lose against the Yankees, the best team right now in the American League. Mm-hmm. You get three of those first games at home, to end this 10-game stretch that we're just talking about right now on the road in New York. And it's not just, hey, you got to win 4 of the 6. I would honestly say I think you're going to have to be 5 of 6 against the Yankees to show that you're serious about making this turnaround.
0: Yeah, the serious has to be some ridiculous run.
2: Right, and you can't just then get swept by Houston.
0: Right. They're going to send Valdez tonight, then Mize, then Skubal. It's your highest paid pitchers, and Mize, who's an all-star a year ago and is a pending free agent. Like, these are the guys you want to throw.
2: Yep. I mean, I'd rather have Melton in the mix.
0: Sure.
2: But
0: or Hel Montero, the way he's pitched. Their pitching isn't the issue, though. That's the thing. They pitch well.
2: Yeah.
0: They just don't hit consistently.
2: And so to make it real, again, in this, we keep talking about smaller chunks, because if you're just looking at it saying, hey, by the end of the season, you've got to be 11 games above 500 from now until the end of the season.
0: Yeah.
2: That, it doesn't feel realistic. This feels like it's a 500 ball team. And at best, that's what they're going to be.
0: And by the way, they're doing this like kind of standing in place, running in place routine while Dingler's having an incredible month of June.
2: Yeah.
0: He was a huge reason that they came back on Sunday. And for the month, he has 7 home runs in June. He has 9 multi-hit days. He's hitting almost 400 with an 1190 OPS. He's been unbelievable. But that doesn't carry an entire team.
2: No, it doesn't.
0: Going to need some other guys to step up around.
2: Yeah, I mean, certainly. You're going to have some guys step up. And it's just, it's when you're looking at McGonigal. McGonigal has now 6 home runs. His WAR is 4.2. You have some good ball players. You just don't have enough playing at a consistent level on a day in, day out basis for it to matter.
0: And you know what? It might be that this team is about a 500 baseball team in reality, but if they play 500 ball the rest of the way, they're going to be 11 games under 500 when the season ends.
2: Right.
0: You're going to have a ridiculous 180 flip from what happened in May. May is ultimately what's got this team sunk. You can blame whatever you want to blame, but it's the hole they got to dig out of, and it's not winning 5 of every 10 and saying, well, but the wild card number's really low. You have to go win these games in mass. You know, you have to go on a run.
2: Yeah, and so it's great that they didn't lose any ground. But they dug themselves such a hole. You're going to have to find a way to start digging yourself out, and you're going to have to make up chunks of games. And it's a great start. 3 against the Sox. They went into the weekend leading the division. They left the weekend not leading the division.
0: There's also a danger. We've talked about this. This isn't the first time I bring it up. But that they could win just enough games to convince themselves to keep Tarek Skubal, but ultimately not win enough games to make the wild card or sneak in as the wild card, but advance no further than they have the last couple seasons. That's a very real possibility if they get, quote, back into this.
2: Well, if they do, then they better generate some excitement. One, by winning games to try and make it even plausible that they're within striking range. But also at the deadline, it's you have to be either or. You're selling Skubal, Mize, Torres, anybody that's not bolted down, or you're going out there and saying, okay, well, we're not.

0: we know we're not going to have Scoobal next year. We're going to keep him. We're going to let him walk for nothing. So what are we going to do? We have to go out there and make our team better at the trade deadline. So, and it would generate some excitement. Yeah.
1: One thing they could do to make themselves better, maybe less pinch hit opportunities for Jamai Jones. Hey, he got booed this weekend. We'll play the audio coming up next. What does Jamai think of the booing? And yes, I know he had two hits. And I know he legged out that big single with two outs in the ninth. But people are fed up with Jamai Jones, and they let the team hear it over the weekend. Jamai's response in our discussion next, 97.1.
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11: Hey, don't worry. We'll talk Brady Tkachuk and how it impacts Larkin and the Red Wings. I actually do think there's something good that comes of it. We'll do that in the 9 o'clock hour. We've been talking Tigers. Is it real hope? Is it fake hope? It's a sweep over the weekend. People are feeling good, but to what end? And fans made sure to let Jamai Jones know how they felt about him being put into the game, repeatedly booing him, including when he came in with the bases loaded and struck out. Fans are fed up.
12: They are. And I don't... Well, some of the boos certainly were directed at him. Not all of them were directed at him. Some of them were directed at AJ Hinch. Some at... And maybe the majority of them were just simply booing the decision to put him in. Not necessarily the individual that was taking the field. And also Scott Harris. Like, there's three there that take plenty of the blame. It's the guy, it's the athlete in the arena who's going to take all the bullets, but it's AJ Hinch and Scott Harris for being on the roster and for continuing to put him in those positions.
11: You're saying it's a layered booing.
12: Yes.
11: You got to decipher it.
12: Yeah. I mean, when you're booing, you're not sitting there and actually shouting out who you're booing for.
11: This is at you, AJ. It doesn't work that way. Right. Also, you don't really have a chance to boo the manager outside of like moments where you have a decision. Right?
12: Yeah.
11: So Jamai was asked about it, and this is what he said after the game.
13: Yeah, I think that's the first time in my career I've been booed by an entire stadium. And I feel like fans forget that we're trying just as hard, I promise. But obviously, it's a bad feeling. You never want to get booed by your home fans. But at the end of the day, I can't get wrapped up in that. Obviously, if I got wrapped up in it, I would have not been able to do what I did my last at bat. I would have been worrying about, you know, if the fans are going to boo me again. But, you know, hopefully I start turning it on so they can forgive me. But no, I mean, it's just part of it. Obviously, I know that the entire city wants us to win. They want us to be good. They know how good we can be as a team. And, you know, obviously we want to do that too.
11: John, you're not typically
12: the booing
11: the boo guy.
12: No. I didn't have an issue with this because it's more than just the player. It's the player, it's the manager, it's the president of baseball operations that you're trying to send a message to.
11: What did you make of when he says people don't realize, like, we're trying?
12: Well, it goes back to when they were booing Javi. Like, did we think that Javi Baez was going up there not trying? He wasn't performing. He wasn't successful. But I don't think, I mean, and we heard reports of, you know, AJ Hinch gave him the day off and he spent the entire day in the batting cage. Like, I do believe that these guys want to hit the ball. They're trying to hit the ball. And when you watch a guy get up in the ninth inning and all of a sudden he legs out an infield hit for a single, like if he was completely defeated and said, you know what, I'm throwing my hands up, I don't care, he doesn't make that play. Right. He is trying. That's not the question. That's not what people are identifying with. They're identifying with the lack of success, and it's the lack of success in key moments.
11: Yeah, production is what people are booing, not effort. By the way, effort is the non-negotiable. You should show up and compete every single day.
12: Which is why I had the issue with Vierling
11: right.
12: when he was out in center field, and it was a lackadaisical play. Like, that to me is unacceptable. When you're

0: watching Jamai Jones, it's never been a question of, is he trying? No. Does he want it? Certainly he does.
1: Yeah, but the defense of we're trying, it doesn't fly with me.
0: No, the skill set's not, just not there anymore.
1: Right. If you're not performing, the only reason you're on this team is as a pinch hitter. You don't play the field. You're only here to hit lefties, and you don't hit lefties. So, look, yeah, I think you're booing him if you want. I think that's fair game. You can boo a player that's not even hitting his weight. Yeah, you can boo him, but I think it was more. I think they were booing AJ and Scott Harris,
2: well,
1: too.
2: He had a 937 OPS last year. So the Tigers, Hinch and Harris, took a lot of value out of that and thought he'd probably drop off and get more to a career norm, probably something sub 800. Mm-hmm. But it's like 450-ish.
1: Yeah.
2: You know, at some point, you can boo that garbage, especially when you continue to do it. But I think the boos were directed at AJ. You get fans rarely get a spot in sports to single out a situation like that. You know, I guess it would be trotting a closer out there. Maybe Tommy Canely got close to that last year, but then they pulled the plug. There's an example, by the way, of pulling the plug on somebody, and this guy had way more of an established career than Jamai Jones.
1: Yeah.
2: The stubbornness here of, and I think too, you got to realize, we got to step aside sometimes, and we are fans, but I don't think we're like normal fans. And a normal fan who picked one to go to one game this season, mm-hmm, and went Saturday, I'm going to see Kerry Carpenter hit with the bases loaded in the fourth inning when you're down 1-0.
1: Yep.
2: It's that simple. And people want to see the best players play.
1: Yeah, fans are emotional. You're there, and all the energy is zapped out of the room when Jamai Jones picks up a stick.
2: I mean, I would have, at the game, I would have been beside myself.
1: Yeah,
2: I probably would have had my Tiger hat on, taken it off, and hit the chair with it or something like that out of frustration.
1: Yeah.
2: You got to be kidding me.
1: That's exactly what people were doing.
2: Exactly. And you don't get those spots very much. I think it was more at Hinch than anybody.
1: I agree.
2: Some people think it was actually at Harris. I don't. I think they're dual responsible for this.
1: Mm-hmm.
2: I think they're lockstep in doing this. And I think they've probably had conversations about how much longer do we go here.
1: Yeah.
2: But they're giving them way more rope than a fan wants.
1: And the fans let them hear it. So I think it's more than fair. I agree it's about Hinch more than Jamai, but I'm cool if you wanted to boo Jamai. And I think just being in that moment, it's a great point, Tom. You're fed up. You've been watching on TV. This is a game you paid money to go see. What the hell is this?
2: Now, if he hits a walk-off or something against the Yankees here, he should get a curtain call.
1: Sure.
2: You know, that's part of the game.
1: But that's the key, is it's all performance-based. Yeah. So, yeah, look, he legs out the single. He keeps the game alive. They win the game. Good. He had two hits over the weekend. Going to need a hell of a lot more, especially if they're going to keep him on the team and keep using him this way.
2: I mean, ultimately, it just seems like they continue to do this, that they're going to get burned by it. I mean,
1: well, they already have been.
2: Well, yeah, I mean, but even more so. I just don't see how this suddenly changes, other than that these guys are right and the hard hit balls are going to find grass.
1: Yeah. There's also the JV part of this. Like, I am happy for people who went on Sunday because you probably bought tickets with the thought that you were going to see Justin Verlander back at Comerica Park. Right?
0: Yeah.
1: I mean, John, you were even considering it.
0: I was. I was thinking at the beginning of the week, I'm like, you know what? Lisa always asked me, what do we want to do on Father's Day? And I didn't say it at the time because I was trying to figure out like where was everybody going to be in the family. But having JV on the mound for Father's Day was like, you know what, maybe a trip down to the ballpark, take a Teddy down there so that he could, you know, he won't remember it, but he could at least say future, hey, I saw Justin Verlander pitch.
1: Mm-hmm.
0: Maybe you saw his last season. And I was considering it, and then I got the news. What was it, Friday that it came out? Thursday or Friday?
1: Yeah, I think it was Friday.
0: That, you know, he had a hamstring issue and he was being scratched. It was kind of like, okay. Then obviously at that point, hey, that ship sailed. I'm not going down there on Sunday. It's not what I wanted to do on Father's Day. I wanted to go see JV.
1: I mean, this happened earlier in the year with Easter Sunday.
0: Right.
1: Where he was going to make his first start as a Detroit Tiger in that uniform, you know, in what had been a decade. Only to have a last minute, hey, he's not going to have a baseball. And it's deja vu. We just went through it this last weekend. And yeah, I wanted to go both times. I want to see it.
0: Yeah.
1: You know, I don't know that he has very much left to give at this point. He's getting hit up in AAA. His body's failing him. He's 43 years old. I just want him to have that farewell moment, especially in what feels like a lost season.

0: have him come out one more time. They introduce him. He gets the standing ovation. They play Eminem. He's got the ball. Number 35's on the mound. Yeah. Old English D. Just for the full circle. It's what we all wanted to see when they brought him back. I still want that moment, even though I don't know that we're going to get it. And even he admitted that. So,
1: yeah,
0: we'll play that audio in the 9 o'clock hour. But he was pretty blunt about it.
1: Yeah, he referenced the wheels falling off.
0: Yep.
1: Sure. And they may be, but got to appreciate the fact that he wants that one more time, as do we. We'll continue to discuss.
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4: Got some NBA breaking news. We'll mix that in. You see what I'm seeing?
5: Yep. We'll see if it actually happens.
4: Okay.
5: We've heard a lot of those rumors.
4: By the NBA draft, which is what, Tuesday?
5: Yeah.
4: Giannis expected to be moved. That's from Shams on ESPN this morning. Get up.
6: That was expected. That would be the most likely thing, but now he's confirming it. So that's going to create dominoes.
4: Well, and people will wonder if the Pistons going to get involved as
5: a possible landing spot for Tyler Hero.
4: Yep, saw some of that. I know Stoney's been talking about that.
5: Mm-hmm.
4: His sources.
5: Stoney sources.
6: I'll support that if it happens, but I'm sure. Would like to... other moves to happen instead.
4: What are they giving up to help facilitate Giannis to an Eastern Conference contender? Yeah, because that is part of this too. They would be strengthening Miami by getting involved. What are they giving up to add Tyler Hero?
6: Well,
4: that's what I want to know.
6: Stu is involved for sure.
4: Well, the reports came out that he is on the block.
5: Sure.
4: And some of that is, hey, if you're so hell bent on paying Durin, it does make Beef Stew more expendable. Plus, you know, Beef Stew averaged 9 minutes per game his last 9 playoff games. And he insists he was healthy, and the team insists he was healthy. And I don't know if I buy that, but I just know, yeah, he's expendable.
6: I read a rumor, too, that Duncan Robinson would be going back to Miami in this 3-team scenario.
4: So I'd have to give up Stew and Duncan, but I keep 21 and I keep Ron Holland?
6: There would be more involved than that, obviously.
4: And am I extending Tyler Hero? He's got 1 year left on his deal.
5: I don't think you do that for a rental.
4: Right. If I'm giving up Holland at 21, it better not be for 1 year and then Hero's out the door. You have to believe in him enough that you are securing him for years.
5: Yeah, but I don't know. I mean, when you hear Trajan Langdon talk about the big three and all this stuff, he has asked about the draft, and he mentioned possibly moving up, but he didn't mention not drafting at all.
4: Right.
5: Because they don't have a second.
4: Yeah.
6: The reason I'm not super crazy about this, number one, he doesn't play any defense. But you can get away with that. Look, if you got a sharpshooter out there hitting 38%+ three, that's going to change this offense significantly and open up all kinds of things.
4: Well, Duncan could shoot, but the difference is Hero can dribble and create too.
6: Yeah, he's got a little bit of an injury history too.
4: Yeah. I feel like he had some big moments for them in the postseason. I mean, when they took that 8 seed to the finals, he had some big shots.
6: I was listening to Mike. I don't have the numbers, but on Friday he was talking about this scenario a little bit and said a nice first postseason, and after that it hasn't been so hot.
4: Mm. But he would be...
6: But with Kane...
4: A sidekick here.
6: Yeah.
4: As opposed to at times, I mean, he had to initiate all their offense.
6: Right.
4: Look, I don't love helping Miami, but if you can make yourself better in the process, hey, he gives them shooting and creating, which is what we've been harping on. Yeah. And if you can do it at a discount, because again, you're hell-bent on paying Durin, I can see some of the vision there. But again, we expect it by the draft on Tuesday night.
5: Yeah, so maybe something, maybe even a little bit later today we hear something.
4: 10:02? Hey, we'll get the Brady Tkachuk trade at 9:35.
6: Yeah, you know what, real quick with that, you know, we always complain that things don't happen during our show very often.
4: Yeah.
6: I heard Doug and Scott complaining about it the other day.
4: No.
6: Yeah.
5: It'll
6: happen at 2 o'clock. They have no right to do that.
5: No.
6: How about it'll happen at 12:45 or 11:45 when they get these short shows all the time?
5: Oh, right.
4: Mm-hmm. I'd love for someone to get the metrics on breaking news per show.
6: Yeah, a ton of.

0: the analytics on that.
1: Yeah, I think the only breaking, the last breaking news that we had would have been Scottie Scheffler arrested.
2: Yeah. Since I've been here, the biggest breaking news during the show was the Wings hired Iserman. It was like 6:05 they put out a press release. We're like stunned.
3: Oh, what we thought of then yeah, what we think like, now. Well,
2: that tape has been destroyed.
0: Hey,
2: everybody loved it.
0: I loved it. I was an Iserbot 2 years ago. I mean, I think we all were at some point, but we reached a breaking point. And Larkin himself has reached a breaking point. I wonder if this Brady Tkachuk thing greases the skids at all. We'll get to that at 9:35. On the Verlander stuff, we mentioned we had audio. Mm-hmm. He was pretty blunt about his future and where he's at.
4: There's a lot of things that are also going on in my life that are a draw away from the game, but you know, I've always said that I want to, you know, play till the wheels fall off, and I don't know, maybe they are falling off.
1: It certainly would be unfortunate because we wanted him to be a part of a playoff run. And like his team last year, when didn't start the year off great, finished the season with 13 really good starts. And we thought, well, if that's what we're looking for, hey, you let him do whatever he has to do at the beginning of the season. And maybe it's a start here and he misses a couple in the rotation. Then there's another start. Like, that's what was the hope. And then by the end of the season, hey, full go, steam ahead, and all of a sudden we've got a great rotation going into the postseason. Well, every time he's been up to start, he's been scratched.
0: And I don't think our expectations were out of whack when they brought him in. He had pitched and started 29 games the previous season.
1: Yeah.
0: You know, I mean, the guy's good for double-digit starts, and I felt like we were going to get a little bit of a boost. You can never have enough starting pitching, innings, all that. He had a 3.85 ERA last season. But I never thought this guy was going to be the savior.
1: No.
0: He just wanted to see him contribute. And he hasn't been able to contribute.
1: No, he wasn't even considered when free agency opened up.
0: This was a Reese Olson injury reinforcements. Yeah,
1: this was okay. Reese Olson happens, and we've got to go out and find somebody to fill some starts. That was JV.
0: Yeah,
1: and it hasn't been that case. I did mention, hey, I wanted to go see him pitch for Father's Day, and it just didn't come to fruition. There was a lot of people that bought tickets for Easter, a lot of people that bought tickets for Father's Day, and that was their sole reason.
0: Yep.
1: And how much do you want to see him pitch one more game?
0: Badly. I mean, and it's sentimental more than it is anything beyond
1: production.
0: Yeah. I mean, I don't expect. I mean, he might get hit up. It might be ugly, but I still want to have that moment. Like I plan on being there when he pitches, if he pitches this season. And I think there's a lot of people who've already made that commitment that will do it again, but maybe not until the day of.
1: Yeah. That's not going to be, hey, he's pitching on Sunday. Let's get tickets on Monday. No, I think it'll probably be same day ticket sales will go through the roof.
0: I'm going to make sure.
1: If he's still scheduled for a 1:40 start, if he's still available at about 10:40.
0: I'm so sick and tired of this Justin Verlander bromance crap. I just want to see him pitch because I love him, end quote. I want to see JV pitch to get the Tigers in the playoffs, but this bum comes to Detroit, takes his money damn well knowing he's washed up. Go ahead, Justin. Take advantage of the team and the fans. We love you so much. Unnamed texter.
2: He wasn't washed up last year.
1: No.
2: He started bad, finished strong. You provided the numbers. There is an Alex Cobb element to this if you take the name off here.
1: Sure.
2: You know, in terms of another poor
1: never
2: one.
1: Never contributes.
2: Yeah. 1 year signing, similar money. My heart wants to see him pitch at least one more time.
1: So, okay, let's go with that. And the Alex Cobb signing, after they signed him, did it prevent them from going out and signing an everyday bat? It may have last year. Them going out and signing JV with all that deferred money, did it prevent them from signing anyone else?
0: No.
1: So you could call it a bromance, you could call it whatever you want, and Alex Cobb signing, it didn't prevent them from adding anybody that they would have otherwise added.
0: See, that's such a great point. And I know it's been like an easy joke, the Maeda and the Cobb stuff. That just kind of is the market for a Band-Aid starter. You're going to have to pay $10 million.
1: Yeah.
0: I don't fault them for trying to get those Band-Aid players. Our fault has just been that it's only been pitching.
1: Right.
0: I would have loved to see them.

0: fail on a bat, at least attempt to bring in a bat. They just haven't been willing to do that.
1: Well, now they're going to have to win enough to justify, force that.
0: I know. Texter's coming in. Says Tyler Hero is intriguing because he's cold-blooded. That's what I like about him. And then the rest are Verlander. Says, I'm sick and tired. Read that one. This one. Guys, isn't it time to go to JV and say, maybe you just can't be a starter anymore? Come to the pen. We can get you 3 to 6 outs in big spots.
2: I think that world exists. I think a lot of... first off, I think they have to get back into contention. I think because the problem with him has been lower body. So he's lost velocity, speed. He hasn't looked good in his BP sessions all that good. He got roughed up in Toledo. Like, I think because his velocity's down and now the hammy, I mean, you're getting part of your power from down there, you know?
0: And if you don't have to go 5 or 6 innings, can you crank up the velo to get 3 outs?
2: Exactly.
0: And typically you see that when guys end up going to the bullpen is they throw harder because they don't have to, you know, they don't have to last as long.
2: Can you imagine that though, if they were to get back into this and they were to move him there? How kind of cool and electric that could be.
0: Mm-hmm.
2: Him coming out
0: of the bullpen in a big spot.
2: Yeah, pitching well. Sorry, it's not a movie.
0: I know. We got the special package for the first time around. Got a welcome home JV shirt to go with it. But because he didn't pitch, they comped us for his next start. I got the email for free tickets. And then 2 days later, he was scratched again. Talk about a nightmare.
1: So the only question I have about him possibly moving to the bullpen, it sounds in theory like, hey, we only need you to get 3 outs. We only need you to get 6 outs or face 6 batters, whatever that might be. If he's having a hard time warming up and getting injured in the lead up to a start, mm-hmm. what makes you believe that a bullpen warm-up is going to be enough for a 43-year-old body to get warmed up and be effective?
0: John, it's a good point. I don't know the answer. I don't think anybody knows the answer at this point.
1: Yeah.
0: I mean, he had said he's just not going to be perfect anymore. And what was the quote? I don't see, we don't see a point in
1: putting it off and waiting any longer.
0: Yeah.
1: And I mean, if they had waited another week, would the outcome have been different? Probably not.
0: That's why I say if he makes another appearance.
1: Yeah.
0: But again, if this is truly a lost season, I mean, if they get back into it, maybe it shifts things. If he's no good, then he doesn't have a roster spot. But if they're not in it, yeah, give people their feel goods.
1: Sure. Yeah. Get them out there for, you know, hey, give him his crutches. Get out there.
0: Oh, God.
1: Throw a ball.
0: They're assisting him out to the mound.
1: It's not, it won't be that bad. Yes.
3: How about use your teeth if you have to.
1: Yeah. Have him throw out a first pitch.
0: Boy.
1: Tip of the cap.
2: Yeah. Instead of, hey, that's the parting ways. If he can't pitch, have him do that.
0: Yeah.
2: Would you pay just to go see him throw the first pitch?
0: I think people would, yeah. I mean, hell, people have paid to not see him pitch twice this season. okay. 9:35, we talked Brady Tkachuk, Dylan Larkin, the latest in the National Hockey League. We could mix in a little bit of the World Cup stories from my trip next. Let's do that. We've been putting that off. We'll get to that next. It's 97.1. 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
12: John, you'll get some satisfaction from this, I'm sure. But you're in my head. When I was watching the World Cup.
5: Oh, rent free, baby.
12: Well, on a couple fronts. One, I wanted to check out the food for you. You had many questions.
5: Yes.
12: And then the possibility that that thing was going to end in a tie, I couldn't get you out of my head. I'm like, this guy's going to give me such a hard time. But I have a full World Cup review planned for you.
5: Okay.
12: And I'd like to break it down with the atmosphere, the game, the food, and getting to the game, which was an adventure, planes, trains, and automobiles.
5: Okay.
12: But the World Cup absolutely delivered. It's everything I thought it was going to be and more. I do think it was weird as a sports fan to go to a game where I didn't have any rooting interest at all. And it changed in the game.
5: I told you it could be a possibility of happening.
12: And I thought, that's weird. Like any game I watch, it's my team playing or I like a quarterback or there's a storyline.
5: Sure.
12: I know enough about the teams that I have a rooting interest. Well, I told you guys on Wednesday last week, I thought I was going to root for Ghana. And we got to the hotel. There were a couple guys in Ghana jerseys that were also going to the game and we're chatting them up and they seem friendly. Yeah, you know what? I'm going to root for Ghana. We get off the train and there's a bunch of Ghana jerseys and they're banging drums and they're celebrating. I go, this is cool. Then we find out we're seated in the Panama section.
5: Uh-huh.
12: And they were great. And they controlled most of the play for the first half. And I'm like, yeah, pretty
5: cool.
12: You
5: were in there with the Panamaniacs?
12: Yeah, the Panamaniacs. And they sing the Olay chant, and then they put their own little spin on it. Panama, Panama.
5: Oh, I thought maybe they'd go full Van Halen.
12: Oh, they could, yes. Yeah. They're also, they do like a Yes We Can chant, but it's in Spanish. It's great. The chants, the atmosphere is everything I thought it was going to be.
5: Did you learn any Spanish?
12: Si se puede. Yes, we can. it's about all I got.
5: It's educational.
12: Yeah, sure. But I'm like, you know what? This is great. I want them to win the game. Let's go Panama. And it looked like a goal, but you know, where we're sitting, it was off of the outside of the net and the beer's thrown in the air and it's a beer shower and then we scored and it's going to be great. So I'm rooting for Panama, but then it's 0-0 and I just want someone to score. So when Ghana had a chance late, let's go Ghana. I mean, John, it was 90 minutes of soccer without a single goal. And that was a fear that I was going to get the most boring draw ever.
5: Zero, nil, nil. Sorry, I can't say zero.
12: 1-1, 2-2. I'll take a draw where at least I'm seeing
5: action.
12: That like rush of a goal. And we got it at the very end of the game, like 95 minutes in.
5: How was the trip with the in-laws?
12: It was good.
5: Because it was without your wife.
12: Yeah, it's a good time.
5: Yeah.
12: They're great. It's like a...
5: Don't know what I expect them to say publicly.
12: It was the worst. I'd never do it again. No, we had a blast. And it's funny. We stayed just outside Toronto.
5: Yeah.
12: You're not going to get gouged with these hotels, but we weren't that far out. We were in Mississauga, which is like 15 miles. It took over 2 hours to get into the game from Mississauga.
5: So you have a unique experience where you were in Toronto about 3 weeks ago.
12: Yeah.
5: And obviously not for World Cup.
12: Right.
5: How much different was the atmosphere in Toronto with the World Cup being there versus where you were there for a wedding?
12: No, just for fun.
5: Oh, just for fun. Okay. Yeah.
12: Well, I would like to give you a more nuanced answer.

0: we left at 11 a.m. here, and we didn't get into our seats until 6:30 for the 7 o'clock start. So I couldn't exactly canvas Toronto.
1: Right.
0: I'll tell you, leaving was even more of a disaster. Just in this mob of humanity trying to make your way out of the World Cup. But no, the atmosphere is 5-star. The game, I would give 3 stars. Getting to the game, 2 stars. Some of that's to be expected. It's annoying. Sure. The food, I gave a 1-star.
1: I'm disappointed in Toronto on that because... Well, I'm disappointed in you because you admitted earlier that you didn't get any of the poutine. I don't know how you go there. Poutine is on the menu and you don't get the house specialty. It's like going to a steakhouse and ordering tofu.
0: If it's any indication of the rest of the food, it would have been mediocre at best.
1: Okay, well, it could have been worse. So at least you had a chance. I mean, putting gravy and cheese curds on fries, how can that not be great? Salt it up a little bit, you're good to go.
2: So you didn't get the poutine. It had nothing to do with your wife not going, right?
0: Right.
2: Because, I mean, you guys, in your lifestyle, you get the poutine in other ways.
0: This guy. No, I got a couple beers, a hot dog, and chips, and it ran me 77 Canadian.
1: Ugh.
0: And that hot dog, I was telling you, too salty.
1: The old salty pizza? Dog. Yeah, they had pizza on the menu. You're a pizza guy.
0: It looked pretty rough. It looked like the pizza had seen better days. I would have been better off with the chicken tenders. I mean, it was basically a high school football game spread for the World Cup.
1: I'm just surprised that they didn't have any... obviously, the poutine's local flavor,
0: yes.
1: But that they didn't have something for the two teams that were coming in there.
0: Oh, no, I didn't expect that. That would be a nice touch.
1: Or like even a food truck outside.
0: Yeah, well, the problem is security. I guess they could have done the food trucks inside the security, but outside the stadium. Yeah. They did have like an area for fans to hang out.
1: Yeah, well, just still disappointed.
3: Did you get any gear? Did you buy anything new?
1: Great question. Yeah,
0: it's a great question.
1: You sent us the picture and there was no soccer ball on your t-shirt.
3: Yeah.
0: You made sure to point that out right away. No, again, I got 30 minutes from when I sat down to the game started. So there wasn't really a chance to walk around and shop for stuff.
3: It's no break times.
0: No, I got, soccer's, you just play.
1: Hydration break.
0: I wanted to make sure to bring this up because I know you guys talked hydration breaks a little with Stoney. I saw some of the clips on social media. The fans... boom, mercilessly for the hydration breaks.
1: Oh, really?
0: They hate the hydration breaks.
1: How long is a hydration break?
0: It's like 3 minutes, right?
1: Oh, okay.
0: So it's breaks holding up. But as soon as they stop the game to go to the hydration break, the whole stadium's booing. They hate this. What happened to my game?
1: Right,
0: the game I love.
1: Oh, yeah. Missed opportunity for flops. Guys rolling around on the ground like they've just been... they lost a limb, and then they're up and running.
0: It is also kind of comical to have it raining and be in the 60s in Toronto and do a hydration break. I get it. It's standardized, and it's for everywhere, including when it's hotter in Mexico City. But it's raining, and we're doing a hydration break. Amen.
1: Yeah. Well, it's soccer.
0: There you go. I will say this. You would be bored watching on TV. It is in person. You get a greater appreciation for...
1: I was watching the
0: perception, how much room there
1: much more than I would normally watch a nil-nil game going into the 90th minute, just because I was hoping to get a glimpse of Costa and the in-laws on TV going bonkers in the crowd.
0: Sorry to disappoint.
1: Yeah.
0: You needed to get Rico Beard on it. He's got the connections with FS1.
1: That's right.
0: We'll get to Larkin. We'll get to Brady Tkachuk. First, Heather with the news.
3: Well, a former U.S. Olympian was arrested and is now facing charges after allegedly vandalizing the Lincoln Memorial Reflecting Pool in Washington, D.C. David Hearn, a 3-time Olympic canoeist who competed in the 92, 96, and 2000 Summer Games, was arrested on Friday on a misdemeanor charge of destruction of government property. Authorities allege that he vandalized the recently renovated Reflecting Pool, but he... strongly disagrees with that claim. He says that he was just out, on a bike ride when he noticed part of the pool's liner was already peeling and he simply reached down to touch it. He says he didn't remove or damage anything and he was surprised when he was placed in handcuffs. He was held, he said, for nearly 5 hours and that now is scheduled to appear in court on July 9th. Now, this arrest does come as federal officials are warning visitors that, taking paint chips or debris or other material from the pool.

0: could lead to felony charges. And so multiple arrests have been made.
1: Multiple millions they spent on fixing it. He thought that he was going to fix it?
0: No, he didn't think he was fixing anything. He just saw something, and he, according to him, that he went and touched it. He said he never removed anything. It's still, he let go as soon as he was told he wasn't supposed to be touching anything, and that it was still attached to the pool.
2: Have they fixed it?
0: No.
2: Okay.
0: It's still green.
2: Right. I don't know what the guy did or didn't do. I've already read more about this pool than I've ever cared to know about.
0: Yeah.
2: Just fix it, make it right, move on.
0: Serena Williams, Wimbledon, come back. Just won't be for doubles. We talked about this last week.
1: Yeah,
0: when you were
1: she got
0: gone.
1: The wild card spot.
0: Yes, she did. So the 44-year-old tennis legend will compete in the ladies' singles tournament as a wild card. It comes just after we heard that she was going to return with her sister as well for.
1: So is she not allowed to play in doubles?
3: Can you do both?
0: I'm taking it that she's doing both.
1: Okay. The way I heard you say it was that she was only going to do the singles.
0: But it's the news came after we learned she was going to return with Venus for the doubles. Yes. They got the wild card for that. And at the time, there would I think there was two openings for
1: a wild
0: singles
1: card,
0: that we hadn't heard about. And now we do know that she is getting one of them.

0: This many fans are really trying out American staples, and apparently they are just discovering ranch and they want to bring it back home. So one European wrote on social media, "Why didn't no one tell me about ranch sauce and that it's like crack? Europe, we need ranch ASAP." So now also on social media, the TSA wrote, "If you're visiting for a very large sporting event and you happen to discover ranch while you're here, please pack it in your checked bag on the way home." They're reminding visitors of the 3.4 ounce liquid rule.
1: I'm just glad that ranch is more than just a Midwest thing, that we're now learning ranch is popular everywhere.
0: Ranch sauce.
1: Yes, ranch sauce.
2: Ranch sauce.
0: Also, it also sounds like some of these World Cup tourists, not being rude, but aren't familiar with our customs and tipping. A lot of servers are saying, man, it's been fun, right? Our restaurant has been packed. People are in here. They're having a great time. They're loud. They're drinking. But they're not tipping. And because of that, a lot of restaurants are now adding automatic, like 20% gratuity to the checks during the tournament so that their servers can receive paid compensation. They said that. They're like, people aren't being rude.
1: Right,
0: they're not
1: just
0: doing
1: they
0: it.
1: So tip
0: they
1: in
0: just,
1: Europe.
0: Exactly, and they're standard. Not used to the customs, and they don't really know how it works. And one server said that people are actually asking, like, what am I supposed to do? Like, how do I calculate this? What is this? Talk me through it. So,
1: if I'm a server, I say, well, typically people tip 50%.
0: But you want. Yeah.
2: You can be rude if you'd like to tip less, but I think the service has been adequate.
0: Just double it.
1: Yeah.
2: Heather with the news. All right, coming up next, Brady Tkachuk joining his brother in Florida. Saw that coming. What does this mean for Dylan Larkin, 97.1?
3: 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You stare at that unfinished basement and see nothing but concrete and what-ifs. 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
1: I mean, it's obviously it's a lie. All those, you know, articles, stories, it's just not true. Obviously not true. I want to play here. I want to win here. And I really believe in everybody in this organization and that everybody wants to win here. And I think that's what makes it fun is everybody has the same goal and wants to accomplish the same thing.
2: It's pretty Kachuk in Ottawa. I want to be here. I want to play here.
3: Well,
2: he lied.
3: He's not going to have to worry about it.
2: No. No, but he's gaslighting everybody. Like, you're on a podcast with your brother and your dad, and they're bad-mouthing Ottawa, and everybody's connecting the dots. You're going to want out. No, I don't know where that's coming from. I want to be here. All right. Then you slither and snake your way out of town.
3: Does anybody outside of Ottawa care? No.
2: Probably not.
3: Excuse me, I got hiccups.
2: You get over there?
3: Yeah, just got a hiccup.
2: But we care about how it impacts us. So here's what I would say. Brady Tkachuk going for three firsts and a second should be a good thing for the Red Wings. Should be.
3: Yeah. Well, it ups the price that you're going to be able to get. It ups the return for what you're going to be able to get back for Dylan Larkin.
2: So Brady Tkachuk, I know we make him out to be the greatest hockey player of all time. He had 55 and 59 points the last two seasons, less than Dylan Larkin. Larkin plays the middle of the ice in a more premium position, wins faceoffs, kills penalties. Brady Tkachuk doesn't kill penalties. For as much as we think physical, goonish style of hockey, he doesn't kill penalties. Larkin has 5 years of control on a friendly contract. Brady has two, and you're going to have to redo that deal and pay him more. Larkin should go for more than Brady. And Yzerman doesn't have to trade him to play with a brother. So I think this is good. Now, I don't want to just get back a bunch of draft picks, but if you can get the equivalent of three firsts and change for Dylan Larkin, that bodes well for the Red Wings.
3: It does bode well for the Red Wings, but it all depends on what your time frame is. When are you going to be back to being a successful postseason team? Or hell, just a successful regular season team that allows you to go to the postseason. Is this a rebuild because all you're going to get back is draft picks, or are there players that Steve Yzerman is going to be able to pluck away from another team that makes you better going into next year? I don't think anybody's going to answer that as well. That last scenario is what's going to happen.
4: Yeah.
2: Can we say Florida's off the board now? Feels like it.
3: Yeah, they have no more draft capital. Plus, I just don't see them parting ways with multiple NHL-ready players.
2: So reporting was they didn't want to move Lundell, who's their 24-year-old third center. They view him as like a 1C player, and he signed, I think, for four more years at a good price. They didn't want to move him in the Brady Tkachuk deal. I can't imagine they're looking to move him, period. And again, they don't have the first to add to a deal to get something done with Detroit. So I think Florida's off the table. So you have Vegas, Minnesota, and
3: of the original three left,
2: whoever else he's willing to approve. And it is frustrating because if you're just going to get picks back,
3: yeah, you're looking at no matter where the picks are, because you're not going to get the number one overall pick. And if you're picking 6, 7 later, like, what does that even mean for...
2: And we've been doing that.
3: Yeah, this team.
2: Or for
3: Yzerman's ability to select somebody that will develop into a star.
2: Just break it down this way. The Red Wings, I believe, have made 4 picks in the top 10. Sound right?
5: Yeah.
2: Raymond, Sider, Casper, Danielson?
5: Yes.
2: I mean...
3: Mo Sider.
2: Yeah, I mean, Sider's the star.
3: So he's the one.
2: Yeah, he's the star of the group. And Raymond's a good player, too. But the idea that this is going to turn into a super 1C center, probably not.
3: Well, and like we mentioned the whole Giannis news. Like, he's going to be dealt before the draft. That's Tuesday night for the NBA. The NHL draft is Friday. And so what do we think that if Yzerman is going to generate some type of trade with draft picks, you would want it to include a draft pick this year, wouldn't you?
2: Right. I missed Edvinson, by the way. This is another top 10 pick. They have 5 top 10 picks on the team. Yeah, you'd want, if you were getting draft picks, the

0: sooner the better. But the Vegas and Minnesota don't have top 10 picks. They don't have top 5 picks. You're not getting picks from them. And if you get picks from them, they're going to be late picks. So it becomes really hard for them to get the type of return that's going to make this worth it.
1: Right.
0: Which is why I think it's going to drag on, because Iserman's not going to just take...
1: The longer it drags on, the more I believe, even though it's the least likely outcome, the longer it drags on, the more I believe that Dylan Larkin will be on the roster at the start of this season for the Red Wings.
2: Look, anything can happen here. If I was sitting in Iserman's shoes right now and I can't get a player that's in the league that has some upside to be what Dylan Larkin is right now, I'm calling the San Jose Sharks and I'm asking for the number 2 pick and I'm selling to them. Here's your number 2 C right behind Celebrini, and I'm getting probably not McKenna because he's probably going number 1, although there is some talk that this Stenberg guy out of Sweden is the real deal, and some people think he could go number 1. Mm-hmm. So you're getting one or the other, but you're probably getting Stenberg.
0: Mm-hmm.
2: He's NHL ready. I'm getting one of the top, the thing I've never won, even referred to it a few years ago, a top 3 lottery pick.
0: Mm-hmm.
2: And yeah, you're going to hit the regress button a little bit, and you might be moving DeBrincat too in this situation.
0: Well, I think DeBrincat's a whole different conversation because he's his own person. But if he doesn't want to be here long term, he's only got a year left on his deal. Absolutely, you're trading him. Or alternatively, he just doesn't see this as a place that he can win at. You got to get something for him. If you're not planning on competing in the next couple of years, he's absolutely someone you'd trade.
2: I mean, he'd fit in with the Swedes here. You know, no, all kidding aside, they do like their Swedes, right? So, look, to me, this would be the move that I'm doing a hard sell here because I'm not believing every word I say. I'm looking at it from the Iserman perspective. This is kind of the retool move. It's the high pick this year and getting somebody in that's got some hype around them and it is NHL ready. And you're kind of selling, look, we might take a little step back a year or two, and that's hard to sell to the fan base, but it's better than a 5-year rebuild, right?
0: Right. Now, the teams at the top of the draft are who? Toronto's 1.
2: San Jose's 2.
0: And 3 is?
2: I'd have to look.
0: Chicago's in there. Does Larkin want to go to any of these places? Because this all sounds good, but as soon as Larkin says, I'm not playing in San Jose, the deal's dead.
2: A few little fires out there when this Larkin stuff happened that San Jose could be interested. He's not on the list. But the sell to him is Celebrini.
0: Vancouver's 3. Chicago's 4. The Rangers are 5. Yeah, he'd have to approve it, though.
1: Well, and maybe the choice is you go to San Jose or you stay here in Detroit.
0: Right.
2: If he doesn't approve it, do you think we'd find out real quick?
0: Yeah, because you want to apply the pressure, right?
2: I mean, he doesn't want to go play with one of the youngest, brightest stars. Some people think he has McDavid potential in Celebrini.
0: Yeah. Yeah, I think if he doesn't approve a location or a destination, it's going to come out because then it puts pressure on him.
1: Sure.
0: It's like, well, how bad did you really want to leave?
2: So if this happened, the Wings would get other stuff too, other picks probably. Mm-hmm. How would you feel? You're the hardcore Red Wing fan.
0: I mean, I have to see the full package, but you're trying to maximize Dylan Larkin. I hate you guys.
1: I bet you would.
2: Sorry. He just lost me with that.
0: You know what? I'll give you an answer next. 97.1.
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2: Text says, got him. You guys are good.
3: Too funny. Keep it up.
4: Well, we like to have a good laugh here and there, usually at your expense.
3: Don't I know it? Some text coming in. A Larkin trade to Utah could pave the path for McDavid to Detroit summer of 2028. Yzerman has the opportunity, but I hold zero faith he'll make it happen. So in this scenario, Larkin is approving being traded to Utah. We're getting a bunch of young players who are blossoming a couple years from now, just in time for McDavid to pick us over everybody else in the sport. I want whatever this guy's got.
4: Yeah.
3: Says F them picks. Grand Rapids is full of picks. Get two guys ready to play, Gary in Birmingham.
4: Okay. So who is going to be the team that gives up two NHL-ready players that you're going to bring into Detroit that's going to make Detroit better, but that Dylan Larkin is going to say, yes, I'm going to go to that team?
5: You know what you're getting in return there? Kopp and Compher.
3: Right.
5: In the NHL. That's the kind of players you would get in that situation. That's thinking you can build a just solid team around each other with no stars, basically, other than Sider and win.
3: Tie the two together. People are going to talk Scooble more if this Tigers team doesn't get red hot. You want quality, not quantity.
4: Right.
3: So if there's a high-end prospect that you're getting back for Scooble, or a guy that you think can be a number one center in the NHL for Larkin, I'd prioritize that more than getting, quote, major league ready guys or NHL roster guys if they're just filler. If they're like, if I'm getting guys who could be the third line center on a mediocre hockey team, you can keep them.
4: Right.
3: I have no interest. I'd rather roll the dice with the unknown that someone could turn into a star than I would just collect bodies.
4: Right, because it's of those players that, you know, hypothetically would be traded, NHL-ready players that would be traded here. And the key words that I said were that make this team better going into next year. It's I don't know how that's even possible.
3: It's a riddle that Yzerman has to solve, and it's a problem that he created.
4: Well, and the easiest answer is?
3: Kiss and make up.
4: Kiss and make up.
3: Candlelight dinner.
4: Get your big boy pants on and be like, okay, it's fine. But I think the one caveat to make that a possibility is Yzerman has to actually go out and make the team better. Has to add somebody without losing Dylan Larkin that makes this team better going into next year.
5: Don't you just think there's too much friction and bad blood?
3: I would love to help you this offseason, but I already traded a first to try to get your ass in the playoffs this year. You know, like I'm sure there's a degree of animosity that is there. I mean, we've been told
4: sides.
3: A frosty relationship. And you've put me in a real tough spot now, if I'm Yzerman, in that the draft is this week. Free agency is going to start in early July. I want to know what the hell my hockey team's going to look like. And I'm being held hostage by this no trade clause, which I gave Dylan Larkin. It's my own fault. But now it's a really tough spot to be in.
5: How about this for negotiating, though? The Larkin and his agent would say, look at what just happened. A guy that my player is arguably just as good or an equal to Brady Tkachuk. Look, that trade's out there.
4: Okay, yeah.
5: Okay,
4: but
5: Florida's off the list, but you can make a deal with the other two. You traded him to where he wanted to go.
3: Yeah, why can't you do good by Larkin? This text says, F Larkin. He put us in this position, trade him wherever we want, and if he doesn't want to, he gets to stay here. To a point, do you want a player who doesn't want to be here?
4: Well, again, this is why I said you got to put your big boy pants on.
5: So you didn't answer the San Jose thing because we got off the rails there.
3: Yeah, what I don't want to do is pretend I've watched this Swedish player.
5: I'm not pretending. I'm taking what you read on him. None of us has watched him play.
3: He's not a center, right? He's a winger.
5: He is a winger. He's projected to be an 80 to 90 point a season guy. NHL ready, which helps soften
4: the blow a little bit.
5: Retool that he will play, most likely be on, I don't know, with the Red Wings, it might keep him down 3 years. But you know, in a normal situation, they say he's NHL ready.
3: Am I trading DeBrincat in this world or keeping DeBrincat? He's got a year left on his deal.
5: I think.
3: And I'm collecting a bunch of wingers as it is, right? I got Raymond. I got Stenberg.
5: I think what I would
3: Carter
5: do is
3: Bear coming up and MBN coming up.
5: I think I would probably keep DeBrincat unless I was blown away and then wait till the deadline.

0: deadline. Sure. See if you're competing.
1: Yeah.
0: Maybe even sooner in the deadline.
1: They're
0: but
1: just
0: yeah,
1: so
0: who's your
1: bad.
0: Center?
1: Yeah, I say they're so bad up the middle, and there's not a path to add those guys.
0: Right. Is there a way to get Trocheck with this plan out?
1: They've inquired before, right?
0: You know, is it what you want exactly? No, not for next year.
1: So are you getting Stenberg and picks and then using those picks to go get Trocheck? And yeah. Now you have, how much better are they than last year?
0: They're not going to get better than last year unless he just hits something out of the park.
1: I know. So this is going to get worse.
0: It's getting the kid out of New Jersey that's got upside and he comes here and blossoms. That's the one.
1: Right. Yeah. It's just a painful realization that it's going to get worse.
2: Mm-hmm.
0: But it's going to. Like, yeah. I've come to terms with, I don't expect him to be as good next year. I am processing that in terms of who
2: the
0: general
2: Larkin,
0: manager
2: the only,
0: is.
2: The only path forward for them to be better is if Larkin is here.
0: See, this trade idea is taking a shot on a guy who's starting to get in the conversation of being drafted ahead of Gavin McKenna, okay? There's people out there that think that. So he has to be a good hockey player. It's a type of prospect they haven't brought in here yet. And guess what? Next year, obviously, Yzerman's staying around. If this doesn't look good and you decide to part ways, you've got an elite prospect in your system still playing young. Leaving the franchise in good hands.
1: Kudos for creativity. I'm not mad at the idea and bringing it up. You talk about just processing that this is going to go that way. Like, I'm going to be processing it in monthly installments starting soon. That's my problem, nobody else's. Got Gator in studio. Gator, what's going on? Good morning.
3: How is everybody?
1: Good.
3: Excellent.
1: Yeah.
3: Excellent.
2: How was your weekend?
3: I was good. Yeah. It's good. Tigers helped out, so that certainly makes everybody feel better.
2: Yep. Sweep the Sox.
3: Yeah. You got the U.S. Open winner is committed to Rocket Classic, so that's good news.
1: Mm-hmm. Got with a bang.
3: I was rooting for him all weekend. I'm like, just hang on and win.
2: Okay.
3: I know some people don't like him because he tore up a locker room. I don't care. It shows he's passionate, whatever. I just want the best players that
2: playing.
3: You get playing at the Rocket Classic if this is going to be the swan song. And for this guy being committed like literally a week ago, okay, great. So
1: that's a good win.
3: Yeah. And soccer, I guess.
1: And soccer and stuff.
2: What's your take on the sweep of the Sox? Other than just it's fun.
3: This week with the White Sox?
2: Yeah.
3: It's always, okay, I thought you said the Sox. I'm like, what do you mean, like soccer? John's going to ask me about soccer. No. I thought it was not unexpected, actually. I thought they had the pitching advantage in two of the three starts, and you know, we didn't know what was going to happen with Verlander, and then Friday afternoon, hey, guess what? Unfortunately, he's out for a couple, three more weeks. We don't know. But Montero slides right back in there and did a great job with it, so... it's encouraging. If nothing else, it's encouraging. When this team is healthy, you can see this is a different baseball team. Can they stay healthy? Can they stay healthy, you know, leading up to the trade deadline? That's a big question to ask.
1: You got Champ and Chump on Mondays?
3: We do.
1: And get to that.
3: We'll start talking with Tiger Baseball. 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
6: Well, things are afoot in sports. You heard there in the update, the Giannis trade might not involve a third team now, which has me has an emotion bubbling up for me that I did not expect. But we'll get to that. I didn't. I was like, wait, what? We'll get to that coming up.
7: It's not there's a tear coming to the eye. It's a different, kind of emotion.
6: No, it's, you know. Well, you know, you just, we'll get to it coming up. How are you?
7: I'm all right.
6: Yeah?
7: Yeah.
6: Good weekend? And you were going to play some golf. I know that. Did you play some golf?
7: I played golf on Friday. Bunny asked me to help him out with a foursome. We're going to play for, it was at his club where there was a fundraiser for the Evans Scholarship.
6: Mm-hmm.
7: So got to play in that. That was great. Always good times playing with my buddy Brad Grava. So
6: Grava.
7: Yeah, and I played reasonably well, although I'm surprised. I scored well. I didn't think I played all that well, and I look at the scores, I'm like, oh, that's not bad. So yeah. That was good. And then a lot of baseball to watch over the weekend. My mom came over on Friday to watch the dog while I was out golfing, so hung out with her for a couple hours after that. And then it was her birthday on Saturday. So I went and saw her actually last night. That we took her out to dinner because Father's Day with my brother. Yeah, we just had a good time. Good weekend. Yours?
6: It was good. Got up north and had a good weekend with some friends and scrambled back yesterday to watch a little baseball and had a overall very good weekend. So thank you for asking.
7: Did you golf?
6: I did, and I think I was the opposite of you. I felt like I hit the ball well, and I didn't score well.
7: Where'd you play?
6: Hidden River. I know, Hidden River's nice. Great. If you've never been, like, Hidden River is like a middle class in terms of price for up there, but the payoff, it's in great shape.
7: Nice course.
6: It's beautiful.
7: It's in great shape,
6: you
7: too.
6: And I are, yeah, you and I are big Hidden River fans. So, Brutus, Michigan. It's a little bit of a, not much of a drive from the Petoskey Harbor Springs area, but.
7: No, it's about a half hour.
6: Yep.
7: At best.
6: Depending on where you're coming from.
7: That's true.
6: End of the day, it was just, had a good time. Had a very, very good time. Finished strong-ish.
7: Ish?
6: Ish.
7: Ish, okay.
6: Finished strong-ish.
7: Yeah?
6: Yeah. I shot a 50 on the front and came put it together in the back. I went through a stretch where I lost 5 golf balls in 2 holes.
7: Ooh.
6: Yeah, and that'll ruin a round. That'll turn a decent round into a 50. I was like, bogey, bogey, bogey, bogey. Then I lost 5 golf balls in 2 holes.
7: I'm on a little bit of a stretch here.
6: Yeah, you are. He's white hot, people.
7: Where I've only lost, I don't know if I've lost, I don't think I've lost a golf ball in the last 2 rounds I've played.
6: Yeah.
7: Which for me isn't incredible. But then again, I mean, the courses I've played are kind of wide open like that. There's not a ton of trouble where you'd be, you know, searching for your lost golf ball. But nonetheless, it makes me feel good.
6: Attaboy.
7: I've avoided the water in the few water holes I were.
6: Okay. Me?
7: You?
6: Me? I'm surprised he's even still here. Jamai Jones. I'm surprised he's even still here.
7: Yeah?
6: And, you know, I thought AJ kind of laid out a bit of a roadmap and said without saying what he might be thinking. If I'm guilty of reading too much into what he said, so be it. You know, sometimes you have to read between the lines. And he goes out and he goes 2 for 4 this weekend, including a game-saving leg-out single with 2 outs and nobody on in the 9th, down a run. And good for him.

0: got roundly booed all weekend. And I was thinking about it. Like, I think what really bothers people, in amongst the lack of production, like that's the number one thing. Yeah, the fact that he keeps getting used and got his first two hits of the month, first two hits basically in a month, damn near, this past weekend, is he pinch hits a lot for Kerry Carpenter. And Kerry Carpenter is a guy who is not like an established superstar, but he's a little bit of a hero here in Detroit for postseason home runs, right? I mean, for that one he hit in Cleveland. And, you know, his name is associated with one of the great Tiger moments of the last few years. And it feels as though Jamai Jones is frequently pinch hitting for Kerry Carpenter. Now, yesterday it was McKinstry, right?
1: I believe so.
0: Because Carpenter was in the game.
1: He pinched it for McKinstry. Yeah.
0: And that, I mean, I don't think that people fully expect McKinstry, with all respect due, he was an all-star last year, but McKinstry's not a guy that I think people have huge offensive expectations for.
1: No, but, I mean, certainly expect Zach McKinstry to be better this year than what he has been. He's been horrible this year, as has Jamai Jones. Jamai Jones has actually been worse. But these are the last guys. These are guys at the end of your roster. Mm-hmm. McKinstry is maybe thought of way more than that. You know, he seems like to be their super sub. He plays everywhere, and yet he's not hitting this year. But he had two hits last night. So, you know, it's a lot of what have you done for me lately? What did your eyes tell you last? But, I mean, the longer view is that neither of these players has really contributed for the Tigers this year, and particularly it's Jamai Jones. But when he legged out that base hit yesterday, and you know, look, that's what you're supposed to do. You're supposed to beat it down the line when there's two outs in the bottom of the ninth inning and you're in trouble here. Good for him. He did. And, you know, if you want to look at Montgomery, the shortstop at the time, who probably lollygagged it a little bit. Okay, whatever. That's his fault. I don't care. Do the little things you have to do. Little things matter in baseball. Little things matter in life. Everything. And it's a little thing like that that has the White Sox going, we just blew that game. Jamai Jones beats it out and then goes first to third and then comes home and ties the game in the bottom of the ninth inning. All this happened with two outs. So give him credit. Nice job.
0: I give him credit, yeah. But I mean,
1: I still think he should be
0: DFA.
1: Yeah.
0: Yeah, I'm with you. And you know, he probably won't get DFA today, but
1: probably not.
0: I'm shocked he's here, and I don't understand it other than they must still think, like, we've seen corrections.
1: Yeah.
0: And, you know, guys starting to hit the ball better. And are they expecting the same thing to happen with Jamai Jones?
1: Well, I don't know. I'm trying to figure something out. Like, is he hitting the ball
0: patience,
1: hard,
0: man,
1: and it's just hitting it right at people? I've seen a couple of those, but I haven't seen an overabundance of it. He struck out 7 times in his last 18 at-bats, so that's not a good strikeout rate. So, I mean, there's that to it. He's only drawn 2 walks during that time, but it's 18 at-bats. It's not a terrible walk rate, I guess. But you're waiting for him to... what they're waiting for is to see what they saw last year, because he was so damn good last year with an OPS well over 900 against lefties. That's what they're waiting to see. They think he's the same player. But as we're going on this season, you know, it's been a minute. You know, it's 89 at-bats for him. Most of those are leveraged against lefties. I think he's only got like 15 at-bats against right-handed pitching, where he might have 1 hit, I think. But it's only 89 at-bats, but it's 89 at-bats. All right, we're getting into it. He's a pinch hitter only. Mm-hmm. And he's hitting 146 overall. It's slightly better against left-handed pitching, but it's still well below 200, and his OPS is pathetic. I want him to be successful. I would love for him to go out and, you know, every time he comes up, you got a chance to see him put it in the gap or draw a walk or whatever the case, or have a productive out at least. But it hasn't been the case. And I'm not sure why they're so reluctant to promote somebody from Toledo for the same role. I'm just looking for a guy who's going to hit left-handed pitching, man. That's it. I don't need somebody to come up and be a superstar player. I'm not looking to, I don't need to promote one of the top prospects just for this role. And I can see down the road where there's a path for Max Clark, who's heating up, that Max Clark might get a chance to play with the big club at some point. We'll see. But it's these other guys they have. They've got a bunch of these outfielders that have great OPS

0: against left-handed pitching. And I don't think any of them are necessarily thought of as being the future of the Detroit Tigers. So I'm not sure why they're doing what they're doing other than I think they're being maybe stubborn at this point. Like, and they're telling themselves this. We've seen it before. We've seen it before. We know it's going to happen. Or we think it's maybe not no. We think it's going to happen. It's going to click for him. He just needs a little bit more time. But, I mean, this is this runway with Jahmy Jones staying with the Tigers, this runway is as long as that runway in Fast and Furious movie where they were fighting on the plane on the runway as it's ready to take off. And that was like a 15-minute scene. No runway is that long. Except for maybe Jahmy Jones's runway.
1: Yeah, it's a great analogy, even though I didn't see the movie. But to describe that runway, it's a plane running, going down a runway for 15 minutes.
0: It's like forever. It's like at least a 10
1: minute
0: scene.
1: Well, a battle
0: scene.
1: Plays itself out. That's fantastic. Well, that's a great analogy for what the runway Jahmy Jones has had. But he got roundly booed. The fans voiced their displeasure. And Jahmy talked about it afterwards, and it was interesting to hear what he had to say. We'll play it for you. And also, I mean, one of the questions is, are you even booing Jahmy? Are you booing A.J. Hinch? Are you booing Scott Harris? 248-539-9797. We'll have an update from the Dylan Larkin Trade Center News Aggregate Blitz Thingy News Desk. That's coming up a little bit later on. Additionally, The Giannis trade might not involve Detroit as a third team at all. That's the latest reporting from Shams, and we'll get into that as our show continues on a Monday. Oh, yeah, Champ and Chump. We do it every Monday. Who should be considered the Champ and Chump of the weekend? We'll have our nominations today at 10:35. 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
1: The Karsh, Scott Anderson, 971-248-539-9797. Champ and Chump, we do it every Monday. We'll have our Champ and Chump nominations today coming up at 10:35. All right, so look, yesterday's Tiger game was exciting, and hell, they swept Chicago. They're 11 games below 500, 7.5 back in the Central, 5 back in the wild card. I mean, just hanging on. Like, I feel like the Tigers collectively this season, the last, they're like just hanging on. Like, they just when you think they're dead, they'll go out and do something like sweeping Chicago. And they're, as a team, functionally, they have massive flaws. And their stretches of bad play, there have been long stretches of bad play and some very frustrating things that have happened along the way. But, Scott, they continue to just hang on.
2: Yeah, we talk about going into the weekend that this was a series that I thought that they had the advantage.
1: What's that?
2: I said this was a series we thought that they had the advantage because they had the pitching advantage.
1: Well, and they did get some good pitching, and we'll get to that in a second, the pitching side of it. But, yeah, I mean, the Scooble performance on Friday was pretty damn good, and he got fired up.
2: Yeah, it wasn't his best, but it was good enough. And the fact that he did get fired up, I thought fired up his team. I mean, he promptly gave up a run after that. But hey, you know, giving up 3 runs in 6 innings or whatever it was, and then it keeps your team in it. And the Tigers got into it, and they end up winning that game. And then you get a great pitching performance on Saturday from Troy Melton after giving up a home run to the leadoff hitter in the game. He settled the hell down. And bullpen did their job over the weekend, and then you get Montero on Sunday, who pitched awfully well, perfect game stuff for like 4 innings, and then gave up a couple runs. But again, the team had a chance to get back in it because they kept it close. It's 25 straight starts the Tigers starters have made where they've given up 4 earned runs or less. That's how good that they have been. This starting rotation has been outstanding. No matter who's in it, they've done it. They've done the job where they keep this team in the game and give the bats a chance. This is where you need bats, right? This is where your real weaknesses show up. And it'd be nice if they had another reliable bat or two in the lineup. And then you think you're really cooking if that happens.
1: All right. So Twitter is down for us here at the station, but we do have some pretty major breaking news.
2: Uh-oh.
1: University of Michigan coach Dusty May has agreed to become the new head coach of the Dallas Mavericks.
2: Oh, my.
1: According to Shams Charania. Sources tell me Adam Schefter and Pete Thamel, major college to pro jump for the 2026 NCAA championship coach and a swing for the Mavericks. Wow.
2: Anything on your phone?
1: I found a link to this story, so I'm assuming, and it appears to be Shams' account. That is a major blow to University of Michigan athletics and basketball in particular, and not good for Ward Manuel.
2: So that's 2 years, 2 fantastic years.
1: Yep.
2: For Dusty May.
1: Yep.
2: And gone. National championship. It's that would suck. I'm trying to take this in as a Spartan fan.
3: Would suck. It does suck.
2: Yeah, as a Spartan fan, I think it's the best news ever. But if this happened at Michigan State, I'd be devastated by it, right? I mean, you think you got things going. You got the younger coach. You've won a national championship. You've got recruiting going. You work the portal better than anybody else has. And this happens. That's devastating for Michigan.
1: I want to. What's going to happen is people are just going to blast Ward. They're going to blast Ward Manuel.
2: Why?
1: Because he didn't get him locked up.
2: Hard to get a guy locked up if he's got his eye on.

0: next step.
1: I understand that. And
0: I mean, I don't even want to defend Ward Manuel. Yeah, I'm not a fan.
1: And Ward with the Harbaugh thing, I didn't blame Ward. I think Harbaugh wanted to leave, and I don't think that relationship was going to last. I think it's kind of typical with Harbaugh. He goes to places, he wins, he wears out his welcome, he moves on. But in this case, you know, did Ward do anything wrong? I will be interested to do some digging and find out why a contract never got signed. Because they had one of the best young coaches in the game. He had quickly adapted to the new world of college basketball and built an absolute powerhouse team. And Indiana came after him last year, and they signed him to a contract then. But apparently, whatever Dallas brought to the table was too much for Dusty to say no, and they didn't get a deal done. If one was on the table or not, I was told that there was going to be a new contract.
0: If you're Dusty May, you know, you're in this profession for a reason. You want to reach the top, perhaps. Some people don't want to go pro. Some people want to be in the pros. Want to be an NBA coach. I imagine when you win a national championship at the college level, that maybe that changes what your aspirations could be. Because you've conquered that mountaintop. You're still young. How old is he?
1: Dusty's in his
0: 40s. I was going to say he's in his 40s, right? 40s, yeah. So you're that young. You've just won a national championship. Go ahead, man. Ride the lightning. Go for it.
1: Well, you know, it used to be, and I'm texting people right now. It used to be that you didn't want, you go to the pros because you didn't have to deal with recruiting. Like, recruiting was such a monster part of the job. But in the new NIL world, it felt like recruitments were fast and furious, and there was less about building relationships and more about just offering contracts. And I think Dusty himself said, I used to spend years working on recruits. Now, everything happens in a smaller window and much faster. It's actually easier. But then there's also the money. Like, it's possible that Dallas came at him with money that...
0: Well, I imagine they probably did. Adam Schefter reports that he says, Dusty May led Michigan to a 64-13 record over two seasons there. In his previous job, he led FAU to back-to-back NCAA tournaments, including the 2023 Final Four. He'd ruled out other college jobs this offseason, but the NBA has always been intriguing to May. I think it's also interesting that Adam Schefter's doing the reporting on a basketball story.
2: Yeah, but I mean, the thing is, obviously, Dusty was doing very well, you know, in the college, you know, the new college landscape, right, Doug?
1: Yep.
2: And yeah, when you're that young, maybe you have aspirations of being in the NBA. But my guess is also is the Mavericks went ultra aggressive in getting Dusty May. I mean, they have a new GM right now. They got Cooper Flagg. You know, they got some young pieces over there. That's enticing. And then I heard that, I think I read that they actually wanted John Shire as well. Like, and if he turned him down, they went right after the next guy, the next young, great college coach, and that's Dusty May. And I bet you they were ultra aggressive and taking part that maybe, you know, he had his eye on the NBA. Done deal. It's not really surprising. I think it's a surprising, like, it happened right now.
1: Yeah.
2: I mean, it's not a shock that Dusty May went to the NBA for me in general. If you just told me that, right, like last month, he'll be an NBA coach one day. I'm like, yeah, I could see that. I just didn't know it was going to be like today.
1: You can't force somebody.
0: Yeah, right. That way. Huh? We're all concentrated on Giannis and Dylan Larkin.
2: Like,
0: and
2: right now?
0: Tigers. What just happened? Dusty May just got hired away from Michigan. He's going to coach the Dallas Mavericks? What?
1: I just looked down at some of the responses coming in. Look, dude won Michigan a national championship. Michigan fans, you might be a little hurt right now, but some of what I've seen here, he did it, and he did it in a quick period of time. And I got to give him a ton of credit, and you should be grateful for that. There is some hostility coming in. I guess you could expect that, but you know, I want to hear. You can't make a guy sign a contract he doesn't want to sign. And the question is, was Michigan aggressive in trying to keep? How aggressive was Michigan trying to make sure that he would not leave this offseason?
0: Do you know what his salary was?
1: It was pretty good. Because he'd already gotten one raise when Indiana came after him.
0: Right.
1: Yeah.
0: Is he approaching like the $8 million range, something like that?
1: Give me a second here. He

0: had a 5-year contract for $25.5 million, third highest paid coach in the Big Ten, was where he stood, according to a quick Google search.
1: Well, I'm going to guess he's getting paid a lot more than
0: that. I'm going to guess he's getting paid a lot more than that, too. 248-539-9797. It's Carson Anderson reacting to the breaking news. Dusty May to the Dallas Mavericks. It is Carson Anderson on 97.1. 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

0: So this is the kind of text I'm talking about. Damon and Fraser, blank Dusty May, blank Word Manual. I hope Dusty fails miserably like Beeline did. Damon, dude. Beeline was a great coach. Dusty May was a great coach. They have career aspirations and financial considerations that, the truth be told, yeah, it sucks. And maybe, I don't know that Ward dropped the ball yet, okay? Like, I get that people are frustrated with that. Ward brought him in. Ward, you know, is ultimately responsible for the department. And Ward now has another coach to hire if he gets that opportunity. I don't know if he dropped the ball, there should be consequences, but you can't make a guy sign a contract or stay. I mean, contracts aren't, I guess, all that binding, but NBA money is NBA money. And if that's his dream, I'd like to hear what Dusty has to say before we start with the F everybody thing, man.
1: Well, it's the first stage of grief, isn't it?
0: Yeah, maybe.
1: Getting to the first stages of grief.
0: That Dusty May hire was a great hire that Ward Manuel doesn't seem to get the credit he deserves for making. The question is, can he do it again? That's from an unnamed texter. Phenomenal hire for the Mavericks. If Michigan sucks the next couple of years, we can just blame it on his departure. That's from an unnamed texter. Well, I mean, it certainly is a blow. And the players that are currently on the roster are there. A new coach will get hired, and 5 days after that coach gets hired, the transfer portal will open for those players, and they will be allowed to leave. So it'll be hiring a coach that will have to recruit the roster, which happens a lot, that when new coaches take over programs, they have to recruit their own roster, and there are cases where an entire roster will go into the portal.
1: I have a feeling that you're always recruiting your own roster.
0: Oh, that's kind of true, yeah.
1: Yeah.
0: 248-539-9797. Let's go to Brian on a cell. You're on 97.1. Hello, Brian.
2: Hey, good morning, guys. So Champ and Chump, it actually changed with the breaking news. My Champ is the same. It's going to be Florida for getting Kachuk, you know, good acquisition for that team. My Chump is now going to be Rieger, who immediately just started cursing Dusty May. Like, that's a really good job opportunity for him, and I hope he's successful as he was in Michigan. And then lastly, I just want to make a comment. You know, listening to the morning show, people calling and texting saying, ask Dylan Larkin, and it's all Dylan Larkin's fault that Yzerman's in this position. And I disagree. I think Yzerman's fault that he's in this position, because if he did his job well, Larkin would want to play for this team. People would want to come to the Red Wings and play. Like, you're making people leave, not want to stay. So to me, it's all Yzerman's fault that this team is the way it is.
0: I mean, I mostly think it is.
1: It might be.
2: Yeah,
1: I mean,
2: there's
1: you know, three sides to a story, right? So I think we're all looking into seeing what would be Dylan Larkin's side of the story. And if he's asking out, that okay, is he just fed up with it? We still don't know. You know why? Because Dylan Larkin hasn't said a word. And we don't know what's up with Steve Yzerman, because he hasn't said a word either. You know, there's an interesting parallel with the Brady Kachuk and Dylan Larkin story. Well, maybe it's not parallel. It's two ways of handling a situation. Anybody here, raise your hand if you knew Brady Kachuk was going to get traded over the weekend.
0: Well, I didn't know, but it started to come out. I don't know when we first saw those Twitter rumors.
1: But it wasn't, I mean, it wasn't like the Dylan Larkin stuff where Larkin wants out.
0: It wasn't.
1: Right?
0: I think.
1: And I don't recall hearing anything about there's a four-team list of teams he wants to go to.
0: Well, I saw that today.
1: Today, yes.
0: Yeah, but I also had heard, I mean, there were Twitter rumblings, and I take them all with a grain of salt. But
1: my point is that the Kachuk thing was kept quiet. Nobody leaked it. The Larkin stuff has been leaked now for a couple weeks.
0: Yeah.
1: Right? And
0: yep.
1: It's a different way of handling a situation, and, you know, what they get, what, three first-round picks and a second-round pick. So they got is draft capital. A lot of it, albeit three first-round picks, is pretty good draft capital.

0: But I don't think the Red Wings are looking for just draft capital.
1: Let's get to our Champ and Chump nominations. My Champ of the Weekend is Dads Everywhere. Being a father is incredibly rewarding, and it's also a ton of hard work. And Father's Day yesterday, I wanted to honor all the dads who out there doing that tough work to help bring up the next generation. Dads Everywhere, my champ.
0: I give the champ to Wyndham Clark. He won the U.S. Open going wire to wire despite leaving the door open for competition after seeing a six-stroke lead dwindle to just one. But that was enough to hang on and win, and hopefully he honors his commitment to the Rocket Classic as the reigning U.S. Open champ, and I imagine that his world golf ranking will jump significantly. I think it was in the 30s, and I imagine it's going to jump significantly, maybe even hopefully top 10.
1: My chump of the weekend, it's changed in the last 10 minutes. People need to take a deep breath. There's a lot of F Ward and F Dusty May coming in right now. And why don't we just calm down, see what happened, see if Dusty had told Ward this has always been my dream and Ward knew it all along, or see if Ward did anything wrong or Dusty did anything wrong before we start saying blank everybody. I've learned my lesson in jumping to quick conclusions.
0: Okay. My chump, the dreaded own goal. There have been at least eight of them so far at the World Cup, and it's so demoralizing to be on the losing end of one of those in a sport where goals are really hard to come by. We'll take them. You know, the United States benefited from that against Australia. The first goal of the game was an own goal, but it's crazy how many of them there have already been here in the World Cup.
1: They suck. And they always feel terrible for the person who did it, because it can happen when you're defending in front of your own goal. Hence the name. 248-539-9797. Get your champ and chump votes in. And we had a busy show, and in the middle of it, Dusty May, it is announced that he will be taking the Dallas Mavericks job. And we'll have news on his replacement by 2 p.m. I'm joking. For some reason,
0: it's our show standard.
1: From Bear Slays on Twitch, Michigan fans, let's stop showing our asses. We have nothing but immense love and respect for Dusty May. He brought us a championship and assembled arguably one of the greatest college basketball teams of all time. I'm very sad, but wish him nothing but the best. You can't get mad at somebody if they're, well, I guess you can get mad at them. It's unfair, in my opinion, for somebody to get mad at somebody who's chasing their dream. If this is his dream, if this is what he always wanted, you know, you should be allowed to chase your dreams. Now, does it suck? Sure. Sure, it sucks.
0: Well, I get where people are upset. The people are upset because there's a contract and he's not honoring the contract. He's jumping out of it to go elsewhere. That's the part that really sucks.
1: Yeah, it's weird because I guess I give him a pass on that because he's not the first and he won't be the last. This happens all the time. Yeah. There are buyouts and contracts and they'll have to pay whatever buyout it is. But, you know, after last year and Indiana came at him and they locked him up with a new, more Dusty May friendly contract and one with a bigger buyout. But NBA money is a little different, right?
0: Yes.
1: 248-539-9797. So now it's what's next for Michigan, and I will tell you, I'm not sure. I guess you got to see what members of his staff go with. Do you go the interim route?
2: Is Yaxel in play now for the Mavericks in the lottery?
1: It could be.
2: I mean, Dusty's just getting there. He's not even officially their coach yet, so I don't know if they
1: ready to for the draft
0: cramming.
2: Yeah, right.
0: So who do you want? What? I'm just looking for a place to live, man.
2: Gator, as a Spartan, is there a part of you that like, damn, we don't get to beat them? You know what I mean?
0: No.
2: Like, all right, so you're more just like, thank God, good riddance, or
0: I'm not thank God. I mean, I'm just okay. See ya. You know, I don't like the athletic director there, and if this is something that's just more evidence for him that he's going to be on his way out, then okay, I can bring a smile on my face, but that's just me personally. You know, professionally,
2: you're
0: I can keep it in check.
2: Too.
0: Yeah, I can keep this in check, and it's.
2: But I mean, what do you think about Spartan Nation? Like the majority.
0: Oh, Michigan State fans are. They're laughing. I think is what it is. To see it happen to Michigan, so like yeah, everything else, see what happens next.
1: The exodus of people from our state universities here is actually concerning. None special here now says just look at it this way.

0: Michigan fans, buyout money means you can buy more players that you wouldn't have to come, that you wouldn't have come without NIL. Tom says, I can get mad at everybody in Michigan's leadership group for allowing Dusty to leave the locker room celebration without an extension. Oh, I'm sorry. In Michigan's leadership group for allowing Dusty to leave the locker room celebration without an extension. 248-539-9797. Thug Aim says, Doug, you know that Larkin's going to get traded at 201 today, right? It's Carson Anderson, 97.1.
1: The R&B Tour, starring Usher Raymond and Chris Brown, live in Detroit. Uniting two of R&B's defining hitmakers, Chris Brown and Usher Raymond. Two legendary artists. One stage. 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
2: Chip and Chip on this Monday, but huge breaking news in this first hour of the show. Dusty May leaving Michigan to become the head coach of the Dallas Mavericks. There is a lot of immediate emotional reaction. I would encourage everyone, you can do whatever you want, but I would encourage you to take a breath and see, hear some sides of the story, let some reporting take place to find out why, if anybody did anything wrong, and particularly Ward Manuel, and it won't be just, you know, getting Ward's side of this. There'll be all kinds of people that I'll get a chance to talk to find out if he did indeed drop the ball in any way, and in which case, you know, this is a pretty bad failure. But at the end of the day, let's wait and see. You can't make somebody sign a contract that they don't want to sign if you are offering a new deal. And you also are up against, look, when Michigan lost John Beilein to the Cavs, I remember there being, even in failure, Beilein was going to make so much money if it didn't work out that it was almost too good for him to say no. And so, and believe it or not, you might not believe it, but the fact is the Michigan Athletic Department does have budget restraints. They have programs that they're trying to keep alive. They have NIL deals now, and it's not endless cash coming in. There are budget, and you can scoff at that and say they got all the money they want. Whenever I talk to people in athletics, they say, well, we can't afford this or we can't afford that. And there are budget restraints. All athletic departments have some budget restrictions, but 248-539-9797. I would recommend take a deep breath before the F this guy, F that guy text coming in. And they're coming in for both Ward and Dusty right now.
3: You can say it sucks, because it does if you're a Michigan fan. This absolutely sucks. But wherever you want to direct your anger at, I don't know if you have to. I don't know. It has to be anger.
2: 248-539-9797. Bill in Ann Arbor. Hello, Bill.
4: Good morning, gentlemen.
2: What's up?
4: This really troubles me. I have literally moved away from college athletics almost altogether. Just, I bet I didn't watch 5 minutes of the NCAA. The University of Michigan offers a man millions of dollars. He goes to people's homes, often in the most deprived areas of the cities, promising their mothers that they're going to guide these kids to a future, teach them responsibility and manhood. And then you get up and walk out the door. U of M is one of the leading academic institutions and top law schools in the country. And if they can't write a contract without an escape clause, I question somebody.
2: I'm not sure those are legal. Bill, I'm not sure those are legal. Oh, you mean with Dusty, not with... you were talking about players. Are you talking about players or talking about Dusty?
4: No, and the coaches. These coaches are signing and walking and pledging their allegiance to a university while they do it, and then leave. And they, what do they leave? They leave behind a bunch of young kids that signed on to their sales pitch and then walk out the door so they can teach young kids that they don't need to really stand up to any commitment they make in life. All you got to do is just milk them for more money.
3: Well, and it's a different world. Like you said, you don't like college athletics the way it is right now. It's completely different than what it was 10 years ago. So these kids now have the financial wherewithal because now they're signing contracts themselves. And they're doing the exact same thing. They're getting up and leaving after 1 year and transferring to another school. It goes both ways now.
4: I think that substantiates my point, is that they've learned. This is what they learned.
3: If you don't like it, then you don't. It's fair. I understand it. I'm just saying that it is. Let's call the other side out on it, too. That the players have the opportunity to get up and leave when they want to.
2: I thought when he brought up recruiting, I thought he was talking about trying to lock up players in contracts. That's why I got confused there, and which I don't think you can legally do yet. But there's discussion of there being more long-term commitments.
3: Binding contracts.
2: I don't know why. The point he brings up is something that's always been true in sports, and maybe it's just more focus and attention comes to it. The word binding. Contracts in sports aren't binding. And would it be a better world if they were? Like when you fire a guy, you do have to pay his contract. And I guess legally speaking, there are buyouts in just about everybody's contract if they are choosing to leave.

0: that have to get paid. But would this world be, would sports be a better place for the fans if contracts were binding? I mean, you can make that case. You can make that argument. What he brought up, though, has been true for a long time, hasn't it? A long time. And, you know, it's brought to the fore because it just happened to, obviously, a coach that he didn't want to leave, even though he didn't watch 5 minutes of the NCAA tournament.
1: Yeah, that's been going on for a long time, and but now it's so prevalent now. Well, I mean, it feels like with coaches, I mean, with players, obviously, it's way more prevalent now. But with the coaches, it seems like that you're either hired to be fired, or you're hired to take the next job somewhere else.
0: Champ and Chump still taking votes, brought to you by Sarah Chevrolet, Sterling Heights. Ryan in Arizona says, my champ is a Tiger for showing signs of life. Chump is Dusty May for betraying us. Prior to it, it would have been golf fans at the U.S. Open. Ryan, I get the frustration and I get that what hurts, but think about whatever it is you do for a living. And if you had a dream and had a chance to pursue that dream, and I'm not saying it doesn't suck, okay? It sucks for Michigan basketball. It sucks for Michigan fans. But, if Dusty always had this dream. Now, if there was any dropping of the ball in Ann Arbor with athletic administration, that's a whole different story. But Ward had spoken openly about having a contract that they had agreed to and that Dusty was going to sign it and he was going to be here for a long time. And if he just never signed it or never wanted to leave the possibility open to follow a dream, which I assume this is. I probably shouldn't. Or if this is like insane money.
1: Does any of this, I mean, is the loophole here that, Dusty was waiting to see what happened with Ward Manuel based on the Sharone fallout?
0: I doubt it. They seem to have a very good relationship. So, I mean, it could.
1: But, I mean, if he didn't sign a contract, he just agreed to it but hasn't signed it yet, does that just leave open?
0: I don't know. That's, again, as we take all this in.
1: Yeah.
0: And there'll be a lot of reporting done on this and a lot of chance to talk to people about what happened here.
1: Kind of got slapped in the face with a bass. Like, what the hell just happened?
0: Yeah. 248-539-9797. Joe and Wyandotte. Hello, Joe.
2: Hey, how you doing?
0: What's up?
2: I'm glad that Dusty May got the chance to go coach pro basketball. Okay. Yeah, it's going to be tough for Michigan, but the guy was here 2 years. He's a great coach. He's still young. He can still chase his dreams. He didn't sit here, wait 12 years. He got an opening and want to go, and then he went. That was good there. And my chump of the month would be Steve Eisenman for letting Dylan Larkin get away. That's okay, too. They might have had a riff in there between the two of them. But I'm glad Dylan Larkin, maybe he'll get to play with Brady Tkachuk and Matthew Tkachuk. Maybe they were childhood friends because they got on two little different teams playing the Mighty Mites or the Squirt League or something in a house league or something before they became the superstars they are.
1: Yeah, I don't know if they played against each other that young. But yeah, Dylan hasn't gotten away yet.
0: No.
1: They haven't traded him yet.
0: Love Joe's call. 248-539-9797. What's next? Could they bump up assistant Mike Boynton? Would that be an interim? They going after Billy Donovan, who's still out there? Breaking news here this morning that Dusty May is taking the Dallas Mavericks job. From an unnamed texter, no athletic director can keep a coach around if the pros are wanting them. Better lifestyle and way of life. I think that was pretty much a given in athletics for most of our lifetime. However, it's changed a lot. The college game has turned into a version of the pro game. And I got to see if I can find it somewhere, but I have a recollection of Dusty recently talking about the difference of recruiting then versus now and how then you'd put years into recruiting an individual, building a relationship, going back to early in their high school, had to be identified and those roots put down to build relationships early in players' high school careers. Now recruiting is like speed dating, especially if you're recruiting out of the portal, because everything's got to happen in this small window. And

0: It happens very, very fast.
1: Well, and if you're a big-time program like Duke, North Carolina, Michigan State, you know, you're trying to recruit these five-star kids to come knowing that they're probably just going to be there for a year.
0: And the point being, those frustrations and challenges for college coaches in the past aren't as much anymore, it appears. And so when you say better lifestyle and way of life, I think that line is getting blurred. And it's not quite the same as it used to be. And I'm not sure it's a better lifestyle or way of life. Seasons are both pretty long. The NBA season is longer. But the money, I mean, typically NBA teams can pay more than college programs can.
1: Oh, yeah.
0: So
1: a lot more.
0: Yep. 248-539-9797. All right, Michigan fans, Dusty May leaving for the Dallas Mavericks job. What's your thoughts on that? In the meantime, Champ and Chump Boat's still coming in. We have a Dylan Larkin Trade Center News Aggregate Blitz Thingy News Desk update coming up in the 11 o'clock hour, most likely. Busy day, just got busier. 97.1.
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0: 8 of college basketball.
1: Hmm.
0: And college athletics. And that is a big reason why he's making this jump.
1: I don't think that would surprise anybody at all. Everything we've talked about with college basketball, it is, I mean, the recruiting and re-recruiting and dealing with making all the egos happy with the NIL numbers and everything else that comes with it and all the, you know, it's a storm to try to maneuver through. It doesn't surprise me that he's tired of it. I think that lots of coaches would like to see some real changes made. And I'm curious to hear what Tom Izzo is going to say. Because Izzo respects Dusty May. I don't know if they like each other, but I think he respects him. And this will go in, you know, Tom Izzo's been railing against the NCAA and the system of college basketball for a while.
0: Well, it feels like it's not the NCAA sport to rule over anymore.
1: No.
0: It feels like it's being ruled by lawyers and judges.
1: Yep. And now it's chasing really good coaches out of the profession, moving them along to other avenues like the NBA.
0: And so there's a few things here. You know, I always talk about the court of law is different than what we want. If you want change, you pretty much have to be able to defend it in court, right? You can't come in and make rules that are later, I mean, you can try. But yet think about when you're trying to make rules on how to govern this sport, will it hold up to scrutiny in a court? That's the reality of the world we're in right now when it comes to college sports. You can try to put rules in place, but those rules will get challenged in court. Right down to gambling on games got challenged in court. So everything that you try to put in place is going to get challenged in court. So we could say, because right now, if you know, what I've been told is Dusty May, citing his frustrations with college basketball and college athletics, is a big motivating factor for him to leave and just say to hell with it and go to the Mavericks. We can say, you know, Michigan fans can be screaming that this is why we need reform and this is why we need some new rules. But the thing is, you have to be able to defend those rules in court. And I don't know how you do that when a player gambling found a judge to give him an injunction to be able to play. Everything's going to get challenged.
1: Still can't believe that happened.
0: I can't either.
1: And
0: that might be an extreme case, but that is an example of how even that rule that seems the most basic and pretty much universally agreed upon that should be in place and should be enforced, that got challenged, and it lost.
1: Even Gronk know that messed up.
2: I mean, obviously, college athletics has changed dramatically in the last 5-10 years or so. And I don't doubt that maybe, you know, that what you're hearing, Doug, is Dusty May got fed up with the college system and how everything's working. A lot of coaches have spoken out about that. But honestly, that's the easy button if you want to go to the NBA and not look like a bad guy. This thing that's going on in college sports sucks. I'm going to take the NBA job. Anyone can say that and no one would blame them. Even if in your heart, you're like, I wanted to coach the NBA the whole time. Like, it's the NBA, man. They got Cooper Flagg. It's the Mavericks.
1: I was just going to say, at least huge dollars.
2: And then, you know,
1: you want to really piss them off? Take the Indiana gig, right? I mean, that's where you get pissed when a coach goes from college to college. You know, watching, if you're an Ole Miss fan, seeing Lane Kiffin go to LSU, you're pissed. But if Lane Kiffin went from Ole Miss to the New York Jets, I don't know if you'd be all that
2: exactly,
1: pissed.
2: Do you understand
1: it? I don't know if this is going to be the norm because there's only 30 jobs in the NBA, so it's not easy to get one of those jobs.
0: So Nick Saban cited the same thing when he stepped away. And you're right, Kang. It is sort of the easy button. I'm not blaming anybody here. It's the system that's driving me away. But now Saban is out there screaming about reform. in the college game. He's a big advocate for some sort of reform.

0: It's just any reform you come up with. This is why we're moving quickly towards employer employment status and collective bargaining, because I think that's the only way that you can probably come up with rules that govern the sport and that are mutually agreed upon. Because if gambling can get challenged, anything can get challenged, right?
1: Yes. Without question.
0: 248-539-9797. Well, that is interesting. Again, source telling me that Dusty has indicated he was sick of the state of college basketball and athletics, fed up, moving on to the NBA. He takes the Dallas Mavericks job today. Wow. 248-539-9797. We always love Dusty May for the couple of years he gave us. Not happy, but don't blame him either. That's from an unnamed texter. From Matt in Royal Oak, college athletics sucks now, and M is leading the way. Nothing but mercenaries. As a Spartan fan, I'm glad to see May go, but on the other hand, I want to see the Spartans kick his pompous blank. Dusty got a national championship. Let me say it again for the slow ones out there. Dusty got Michigan a national championship. We love Dusty and wish him the best. That's from Greg in Woodhaven. 248-539-9797. Let's go to Bill in Canton. You're next on 97.1. Hello, Bill.
2: Hey, guys. I got this notice on my phone, and it absolutely ruined my day. I thought he was going to be here a long time, but I understand the whole ramifications of it. I understand that he's fed up with the college game, so am I. But, dude, I thought he was going to be here for a long time because I actually love Dusty May, the way he coached, the way he recruited players. My only thing now, who are they going to get? All these players wanted to play for Dusty, and now he's not going to be here. So what's going to happen with that? So it's like, I know the portal is canceled, but...
0: Well, no.
2: Now, but
0: so when a new coach gets hired, Gator, you just saw this rule.
1: Yeah. When a new coach is hired, there's a 15-day window that opens up 5 days after the new coach is hired.
0: They can't go into the portal until 5 days after a new coach is hired.
2: Yeah, who's gonna bail? I mean, a lot of these guys could just say, "Well, I want to play for Dusty. I don't want to play for whoever." They might just leave. I mean, Michigan could be down to bare minimal. They only got McKinney and the other guard that is going to stay. I can't remember.
0: Well, I can tell you, I know of one instance that I've been told that a new coach who was hired came in and the whole team put their name in the portal. And, that's just the way things happen. And I made the point then, you got to recruit your own roster. And Gator says, everybody's got to recruit their own roster, whether they're a new coach or not. And that's what Saban cited when he left, was I'm constantly recruiting my own roster. Gator's doing a great job of keeping his delight toned down. This is a glorious day for Spartan fans. That's from Brian and Dexter. Champ Dusty May won my favorite team a national championship and went on to bigger and better things. Good for him. Chump Dusty May won my favorite team a national championship and left us high and dry. I can have both feelings. That's from Jared and Woodhaven.
1: I think a lot of people feel that way, right?
0: Yep.
1: You want it because you don't want to completely dump on the guy because he brought you a national championship. At the same time, you're like, yeah, you were here 2 years. Mm-hmm. We got excited thinking there were going to be multiple national championship runs, and now it's one and done.
0: John in a box writes in, y'all talking professionally. Yeah, he did the right thing. In sports, he left them high and dry on a heater. Next text, Doug, I think the frustration stems from Dusty saying, I wasn't going anywhere. He wasn't going anywhere, sorry. If he was honest from the outset that he would like to coach in the NBA, then I think fans would be more understanding. I don't know if there's ever an appropriate time when you're the coach at a college program that's trying to recruit to say, ultimately, my goal is to get to the NBA. But for now, I'm committed to this place. I mean, think about that. What if any coach at the collegiate level said what you just suggested? If he were honest in the first place.
1: Isn't that kind of like what college players do, basically, though? They're there to top-notch college players obviously want to play in the NBA. We're only here until it's time for me to go. Whether it's 1 year or 4 years.
0: Yeah,
1: I'm going to be on my way out the door. And that's fine.
0: Has a college coach literally ever foreshadowed their departure at any time? And
1: unless they let everybody know they're going to retire and they're setting things up for the heir apparent. I mean, that's one thing. But no, like this? No.
0: Yeah. What he suggested. What the texter suggested.
1: I plan to take my talents to another.

0: next level if I'm successful enough here, where I'll be, you know, getting opportunities.
1: All right, so 248-539-9797, people still reacting to this. There is some interesting things going on in the NHL as it pertains to Dylan Larkin. We'll touch on that today at 11:30. Breaking news today, Dusty May telling people frustration over college athletics and basketball is the big reason why he is taking the Dallas Mavericks job. Breaking this morning. It is Carson Anderson here on 97.1.
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0: Ben Karsh, Scott Anderson, 97.1. Open lines, 248-539-9797. I just saw something here. I don't know if there's been a more true statement said about college athletics right now. And it was somebody on Twitch. And if you're just joining us, Dusty May has taken the Mavericks job. The source I talked to said he's telling people he's fed up with the state of college athletics, which is interesting because I don't know that anybody adapted to the new state of college athletics quite as well as Dusty May did, but it is a reason that a source told me that he said he's leaving. FBG25 on Twitch just tweeted us, everyone is a rental. And that's pretty true now. The relationships with players are fleeting. The relationship with this coach was fleeting. The relationship with Michigan State's AD was fleeting. The relationship with Michigan State's president was fleeting. The relationships with your rosters, which is probably the thing fans care about the most, is you have to adjust to the fact that everybody's on a one-year contract. That is a hard thing for people to deal with.
1: Yeah, I don't like it. I think you and I are kind of walking the same path here when it comes to college athletics that we'd like to see. I mean, if the NIL, obviously the NIL world here is, NIL world here is to stay. So why not come up with a system where you can actually have contracts where they are binding and okay, two-year deals?
0: Mm-hmm.
1: Because the year-to-year thing is ridiculous. It's seemingly ridiculous. And is 2 years, is that really restricting somebody? I mean, if you've got these NIL contracts, they're big contracts. The coach is jumping too, is like, that's a coach's contract really should be binding. You know, mm-hmm. It feels like it should be, and yet they're not. They all come with buyouts. So I, you know, all the colleges and universities, they know that. They know it going into it, that it's like that. But are things going to change? Do you want them to change more for players or more for coaches?
0: I don't know. That's a great question because I agree with you. It feels like the coaches should have more responsible, you know, you're a professional, you're the leader of men, blah, blah, blah. And yet as a fan, it's more fun when you have a freshman and you think he's going to be around for a while.
1: Yeah.
0: As opposed to crap, this guy's really
1: good. Playing him and then he's going to leave.
0: Either crap or not playing him, he's going to leave, or crap, he's really good. Everybody's going to come after him.
1: Right. Yeah, there's that.
2: Did you guys see what Duke's Twitter account just posted out 32 minutes ago?
1: Is it trolling?
2: Oh, yeah, a little bit.
0: What is it?
2: A picture of John Shire as a kid in a Duke t-shirt. Basically, like, he's Duke for life. You know what I mean? Like, always will be.
1: Yeah.
2: Always has been.
0: Well, I would say we'll see about that.
1: Recruited by Coach K, for Coach K.
2: Well, I mean, are the days of Izzo done? Like, is John Shire going to be an Izzo? Like, or would you find that really hard to believe? I know it's way early, but
1: I don't know. I think the way that money is flying around now, I think some universities will be able to, they can hang on to their guys. And for a school like Duke, which is a basketball school, and they've got big time alumni, I'm sure they'll find ways to hang on to guys they really want to hang on to. But is Izzo a bit of a dinosaur? I think he might be. It doesn't mean it's a bad thing or that he's out of touch. It just means that he's really old school.
2: Yeah, I'm not even talking the mentality, just one college coach staying at a program for a decade plus, you know? Is that a dying breed? Izzo's definitely a dinosaur.
1: It is a dying breed. I'll give you a perfect example where it's a dying breed. It's the

0: football coach at Michigan. Looked like he was going to stay forever at Utah. Why would he leave? He built that program up.
1: Well, they ushered him out.
0: That's what I'm saying. This is like, it goes both ways on it. It's like, we would have thought forever that Whittingham was going to stay there. It was a perfect marriage. Apparently it wasn't. He left because they didn't want him anymore.
1: Yeah, that was a weird deal with a coach in waiting, and they wanted the new...
0: It's all messed
1: up. I don't
0: up.
1: Know the exact details, but that was a case where private equity might have bought the Utah athletic department and wanted them to make a change, like, which is a real sentence I just spit out.
0: Right, private equity, right?
1: Yeah,
0: the whole other, you know, the lure of, you know, some $500 million or whatever it is that the private equity firms are willing to invest as long as they get to, you know, have naming rights and stuff. It's crazy.
1: 248-539-9797. Dusty did his job. Natty, do you want 10 years in the top 10 or a national championship? Wishing him luck. We'd take the Lions winning one Super Bowl and losing forever after that. That's from an unnamed texter. Dusty May made his whole career in the transfer portal and NIL deals, and now he's going to leave crying about how bad the system is in athletics. Yeah, I mean, he might, just because he was good at it doesn't mean he likes it. Maybe there were some challenges that have come up recently that we don't know about yet. That's possible. At the end of the day, he did adapt very well to it. And I know exactly what I'd be. Okay. That's the question. If it's running this guy off, if he really sincerely means it, you have to remember, too, though, as Kang said, one of the easy buttons, this is, hey, I'm not blaming anyone. I'm pointing at the machine. It's the machine's right. fault. And I think coaches that, you know, just want to let people know, hey, it's not you.
0: Yeah.
1: Well, so, I mean, but it's fair to consider.
0: Okay. Until the numbers come out of what the contract is with Dallas,
1: yeah,
0: you can do that. But then when those numbers come out and it's a 5-year, $50 million deal,
1: yeah,
0: and it's worth twice as much as what he was getting in Michigan, then you can say, okay, you may point at the machine, but the real machine is the ATM because you just got paid.
1: Let's go to Terrence in Detroit. You're next. Hello, Terrence.
2: Doug Gator, how's it going, fellas?
1: What's up? All right.
2: Two quick things. One, it was a no-brainer. I mean, when you think about it, the number of college opportunities to NBA is just a lot to a little. So I would have taken it. I don't see why anybody wouldn't have taken it, especially if I got to deal with contract disputes and players getting paid and talking to disgruntled agents. Why not do that at the highest level, right? That's number one. But number two, I'm curious on how this is going to look on Ward, given that this is now the second coach following the national title that has left. So I just wanted to, curious on hearing your thoughts on that.
1: It's a great question, and there are people really mad at Ward for letting Harbaugh go. I am not personally one of them, but, you know, you can also bring up the case of Eric Backich leaving. Backich wanted money that Michigan could not afford to pay a baseball coach. If in the case of Harbaugh, look, Harbaugh has a way that usually at the end of his run, he's ready to go and the place he was at is ready to say goodbye. And he did win a national championship and it was a great moment for Michigan football. But at the end of the day, I think he was at that point where he was ready to go and nothing Michigan could do have kept him. This one is surprising in that I think it was pretty much agreed upon verbally. We had heard that they had agreed to terms of a deal. But you can't make somebody sign a contract if they aren't willing to do so. And in Dusty's case, you know, I want to hear how long was that contract on the table? Was Michigan pushing him? Did they go back to him and say, are you not happy with these terms? Why aren't you signing this deal that was publicly out there and said they'd agreed to terms? And what was his response? Do we need to give you more money? Do we need to lock you up? Do you need, what else do you need? Did they go back to him?
0: Do you need a pen?
1: Here's a pen, sir. 248-539-9797. We got another Dylan Larkin Trade Center News Aggregate Blitz Thingy News Desk update coming up. You're on Carson Anderson on 97.1.
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7: Brazil, a big impact on crop prices. I'm Greg Allen. This is Michigan Ag Today. Brazil's second corn crop of the year is being harvested right now, and that crop can have a big impact on prices right here in the U.S. Eric Pfeiffer has more.
8: The Safrinha corn is 8% harvested, led by the state of Mato Grosso at 11%.
9: Dr. Michael Cordonier of Soybean and Corn Advisor, Inc. says some areas of the country are experiencing wetter than normal conditions, but widespread damage to corn has not been reported.
8: Yields are pretty darn good, maybe not a record, but very good, especially Mato Grosso. And harvesting has been kind of slowed due to the wet weather. But I do think the recent rain has helped the later maturing corn in southern Brazil.
9: Cordonier says, including the Argentinian crop, South America has itself another healthy yield.
8: You know, the WASDE report last week, they made a big adjustment upward for South America corn. They increased Brazil corn at 3 million tons to 138, and increased Argentina corn 2 million to 50. Now, they were behind in their estimates, so they played catch up last week and raised the corn quite a bit in South America, and it was a good crop.
9: Argentina's early season dryness raised concerns, but moisture conditions improved enough to support strong yields across many production areas. This isn't great news for U.S. producers, as cheaper grain will now flood the market out of Brazil. And as U.S. export demand dries up, domestic supplies back up, forcing U.S. cash and futures prices down to stay competitive, only adding to the economic difficulties farmers have already been facing. I'm Eric Pfeiffer. Farmers know that every season starts long before the weather warms. The planter rolls and the first seed goes into the ground. It starts with soil. Good, healthy soil. Soil that can support strong crop production all season long. 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

0: Moisture moving away across Michigan here this morning. I'm Chief Meteorologist Ryan Martin. Let's take a look at that Michigan farm forecast. The start of the day with the long tail of moisture that came through yesterday and last night. It's pushing off to the east, and clouds will be giving way to sunshine through the balance of your Monday. Tuesday turns out sunny with strong high pressure, giving us a beautiful setup. And Wednesday starts that way, but we're looking at some moisture coming out of the northern plains and across the upper Midwest as we move through the Tuesday night, Wednesday time frame. So Wednesday afternoon, we start to see some of that moisture move across Lake Michigan and into northern parts of lower Michigan. And then that fills in through the rest of the afternoon, evening, and overnight, right on through Thursday. I think we can pick up another 1/10 to 3/4 of an inch of moisture there. Now, for the balance of Friday, I think we go back dry again. There's moisture off to the west and south, but it doesn't get here exceptionally quick. That likely comes in for Saturday, some streaky showers. Only about 30 to 40% coverage for Saturday, but I can't wave the all-clear flag just yet. Sunday also looks dry as the moisture focuses a little bit farther south and west. Going into early next week, Monday, Tuesday, big rains, anywhere from 1/2 to 1.5 inches, coverage 100% of the state, good rain and thunderstorm potential there. And this is going to be coming as warmer air finally makes its move after sitting through a couple of weeks of temperatures that are less than ideal for growing crops. We should be turning up some heat, getting some heat units in here, and also that triggers some heat-based instability, so showers and thunderstorms, especially as we head toward the July 4th holiday weekend. I'm not saying the July 4th holiday weekend itself is going to get rained out or have to deal with inclement weather, but we're definitely seeing chances of pop-up thunderstorms develop more and more through the second half of next week. That's the way your forecast is stacking up. I'm meteorologist Ryan Martin.
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3: Do you see any scenario in which they can't make a deal and Larkin returns next year?
4: No, I do not. Would that be real difficult for Dylan Larkin to come on the ice on opening night? That would be real uncomfortable. I don't think it puts the team, forget about that. I don't think that puts the team in a good position mentally or moving forward. It would 100% be a distraction. It would be real difficult for them to even move forward with that. So I think in that aspect, and Dylan's probably hoping something gets done by then. But it's tough. I mean, it's one thing to say, I want to get traded. That's another thing to say, okay, who's that team? Who's coming back? What's that time frame look like? What does the money look like? How does it fit into the cap? So there's lots of things that go into it other than just making a trade. So I would expect that three-team list would expand probably.
5: All right, so that's Ozzie. Ozzie knows better than we do whether or not a guy could go back to that locker room. I tend to think that this is a real possibility. In spite of what Ozzie said, Ozzie, again, he probably knows better, but I don't think Eiserman's going to cave to some deal that isn't a home run. I think he's going to shop and shop hard to find a home run deal, and if he doesn't, he can just say to Dylan, look, man, nobody's giving us what you're worth. And we're going to have to find a way to make this work until a trade offer. I'll keep trying to trade you. In the meantime, you're a Red Wing.
6: Yeah, I think there's a very small possibility, very small percentage that Dylan Larkin starts the season with the Red Wings. I think that, you know, it's interesting when you look at this perspective from the former players route with Chris Osgood. And he's talking about it's tough to come out there and the way the crowd's going to react and all that. What about how the room is going to react? Dylan Larkin asked for the trade. He wants out, you know, and players will look at that. Some players will look at that and say, he's bailing on us. This almost now, as this has gone on for a couple weeks now, I feel like it has to happen. They have to move him because I don't think his team wants him back at this point. If this guy's asking to get out, it's like he's leaving what he deems to be a tough situation, or is he leaving? We don't know what the reasons are that he's leaving. But if he's leaving because he's tired of the losing for 10 years and all that, okay, well, these other guys are still committed here for contracts, and they're going to have to deal with the mess that he's leaving, which is

0: I don't think that's going to bode well for Dylan Larkin either way. It's kind of a no-win situation for Larkin in terms of Detroit anyway. Once he goes wherever he wants to go, he's going to be happy, but his time as a Red Wing is completely marred.
1: Next up, a couple of notes from the Kevin Carius show out of Edmonton. NHL insider Frank Saravelli, who's with Sportsnet, Valley Sports Broadcast, and the Daily Faceoff. He had the following to say about young restricted free agent Jason Robertson from the Dallas Stars and what kind of contract his camp is hoping he will get.
2: Let the situation with Robertson and the Stars play itself out, because last time I looked into that file, those two sides hadn't really closed a lot of ground, and the Robertson camp is pretty set on what they think his value is.
3: And what is that?
2: I believe that with the rising cap, they think he's somewhere in the $14 million a year range.
3: Wow. That's going to throw everything out of whack there.
2: Yeah, it's not hard to argue with it. Like, look at the cap environment on a long-term deal, 14 for a two-time 40-goal scorer, 100-plus point player. Like, 14's, it's not out of the realm. Like, it's certainly in that window. Mm-hmm. But the Stars have been way more in line with, hey, we'd like to keep him, but we need him under Mikko Rantanen's number.
1: $14 million. If you trade Larkin, you're freeing up $8-whatever million. You got other cap space. Might be relying on some younger players. Would you want the Red Wings to get involved with young Jason Robertson, who had 45 goals last year, at $14 million?
0: 14 seems steep, but if that's the price and you get him locked up for, you know, a 7 years or something like that, and I mean, it could make sense, and it could look like a bargain halfway through that deal because the cap keeps going up. He's a hell of a player. This is a guy who's scored 40 goals or more three times in his career, including last season. He had 96 points last year. He's got a career high of 109 points back in the year, the 22-23 season. He's a great player. Local kid, too. There's reasons that you'd want to get a guy like Jason Robertson. He's a superstar player. He's like that second tier behind your McDavid's and Draisaitl's. He's in that second tier of players. He's really, really good. He'd be an upgrade over Dylan Larkin. You got to pay for that if that's what you want to pay. But it's a restricted free agent contract you've got to do. So you're still sending something the other way, and you're paying him the money. That's the tough part. Is what do you have to send to make it happen?
1: If they do make a trade, like the Brady Tkachuk trade, for just a truckload of draft picks, high draft picks, I feel like this kind of move is required.
0: Yeah.
1: You also then have to do this. You have to go sign this restricted free agent deal with Jason Robertson. Finally, from NHL rumor report, Bruce Garioch of the Ottawa Citizen said regarding the Brady Tkachuk trade, a league executive told the Ottawa Citizen on Sunday night that they expect the Senators to use some of those assets they acquired in the trade with the Panthers to get another top six forward. Okay, does Larkin go to Ottawa for all those draft picks?
0: No, because I think it's like exile. I don't think Dylan Larkin wants anything to do with Ottawa, and I would understand why. He's got his no trade clause. He's got his list of teams he wants to go to, and I would imagine Ottawa is nowhere near that list. If he has to expand the list, it's still nowhere near that list. I think where it'd be interesting, Will Burchill brought this up last night in SportsWorks. Is it still possible that he could go to Florida? Now, Florida has like $7 million in cap space. So they would have to send players coming our way, which is what the Red Wings would want anyway, what we're talking about. The thought was that the Panthers did not want to give up Anton Lundell, who's one of the young centers that they have on the team. They did not want to give him up in the Brady Tkachuk deal. Well, Tkachuk's a forward. He's not a center. Dylan Larkin is a center. Dylan Larkin's an upgrade over Anton Lundell. Could the deal be made there where you get Lundell and a couple of prospects? And Will had mentioned a couple of those prospects' names. Jack Devine, who's a forward, who played in the AHL last year at 43 points in 63 games, but played 4 years at Denver and got better and better every year he was at University of Denver, including a 57-point season his senior year there. And the other player is Marek Alscher, who's a defenseman, who's got some good size. He's a Czech player. He's 6'3". 205 pounds, and see if you like this scouting report on Marek Alscher. Defensively sound and robust, Alscher brings the skills one expects from a 6'3" defenseman. He hits, clears the front of the net, and suffocates the opposition with a tight off-puck gap.

0: details like heel pushes instead of crossovers, keeping a stick on the inside and angling attackers on the boards. Manage risk like a pro-level defender. Sounds like a can't-miss guy, and they just both of those players had like a handful of games they got to play in the NHL this past season. They're both ready to play in the NHL, and if you get Lundell as well, it'd be an interesting haul of players in return if you could swing it.
1: There you go. That is the latest from the Dylan Larkin Trade Center News Aggregate Blitz Thingy News Desk update. And Gator, I think something's going to go down before the draft Thursday. That's just where I'm at.
0: You got a hunch?
1: It's going to go down before the draft Thursday.
0: Is that a hunch?
1: It is a hunch.
0: Okay.
1: We'll get the phone calls and feedback coming up. It's Carson Anderson here on 97.1.
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0: lots to get to here. If you want to keep talking about the news, the breaking news this morning that Dusty May is leaving Michigan to take the Dallas Mavericks job, a source telling me that Dusty cited that he is fed up with the state of college athletics, which is interesting because, to be quite frank, nobody adapted probably better than Dusty May, but you know, whatever challenges he's talking about, it makes you wonder if there's something else that was bothering him. 248-539-9797 that we haven't heard of yet. You know, is there guys on his current roster? I don't know. I don't even want to speculate. It's probably not fair, but it's interesting. And as I said at the beginning of this, it's probably what, well, I'm going to wait to get more reporting on this to find out and see what I can find out on my own regarding what is at the core of this. And how did it go down with the new contract that was agreed to verbally, that Ward Manuel said publicly, we got an agreement verbally, just got to get it signed here. And why didn't it get signed? Was there a problem with the contract? Is there culpability here? Or was it just a case of he didn't sign it, left the door open, and eventually left Michigan? 248-539-9797. Plus your reaction to any of the Larkin stuff, which is percolating. And you feel like Thursday is a bit of a deadline because that's when the NHL draft is. And if there's any draft capital involved, well, let's face it, the deal has to go down before the draft to make that draft capital matter, right?
1: Yes. Particularly if you're getting a first-round pick that you don't have.
0: 248-539-9797. Tim in Kalamazoo. Hello, Tim.
2: Hey, guys. What's going on?
0: What's up?
2: Hey, just, you know, thinking about this whole Larkin thing, you know, I know it'd be a tough sell, but I just feel like Steve's only path is take a step back to take two steps forward. I'm okay with trading away Larkin. You know, you talk to DeBrincat. If you trade away DeBrincat too, you could just get a massive haul of young prospects, draft picks. You could just have an absolute war chest. You graduate three or four guys from Grand Rapids, you bring them up next year. That way you know what you have in these guys, and basically next year's going to be a wash either way. So you evaluate what you have this war chest, and you go from there. I feel like that's most likely what's going to happen, but I would be okay with that, I guess. I don't want to wait any longer to win, but that seems like that's the way.
1: You would be if that hadn't happened.
0: Tim, the one thing you're bringing up, and I think there's merit to it, the best offer is most likely going to be one that we don't see an immediate dividend. Because, I mean, we all know how this works. You don't trade for a Dylan Larkin and then not try and win with Dylan Larkin. So you don't want to undermine your own roster by giving Detroit NHL caliber players that Detroit would covet. So it's going to be almost assuredly more like this Brady Tkachuk deal. That's probably going to be the best offer he gets, and it might be good enough to take. And what I mean by that is, you know, three first-round picks. And-

0: including two in this draft, that would have been appealing to me. I think you probably could have got more for Dylan because he's under contract for a longer period of time. But, you know, it makes you wonder, did Florida talk to Detroit about Larkin? And what were those conversations like? Because Florida then turned around and traded with Ottawa for Brady Tkachuk. So he gave up. The only thing that we had talked about coming from Florida was the number nine pick being part of a package of players, right?
1: Mm-hmm.
0: So, and now Florida doesn't have the draft capital to go out and trade for Larkin. And so was Yzerman, did he have an asking price that was way higher than this that made him say, we'll move on to go to pay this? And I think this is a pretty high price to pay.
2: I think they want players. They want players in return. They don't want draft capital. They'll get draft capital. But if you're going to trade Dylan Larkin, you got to get something that is, you got to get a player that's going to join your team right away with high upside. That's why the Anton Lundell thing makes sense.
0: Yeah.
2: You know, he's been in the league for 5 years now. He's been stagnant. I mean, he's good. He's not great. I think his career high in goals is 18. He's done that twice. He's had 44 points twice his first season and then last year. But he's also a guy who's been, you know, may not be playing with the best players out there just yet, but holding his own. There's a lot to like with him if they can and get more players. But I don't know if Florida wants to keep dealing because Florida also right now, they don't have a goaltender. So they're trying to retain Bobrovsky, but they're not sure they're going to be able to do that. There's rumors they're in on Hellebuck to try to trade for him. Florida's making moves happen because they see a window here. They want to win a Stanley Cup again. I also don't necessarily want to help Florida do that. I feel like if Florida acquired Dylan Larkin, then you'd be handing him a Stanley Cup. And I don't know if I'm still a little spiteful here. And I know that if you want to be a GM, you can't be spiteful. You got to be objective. But my spiteful self says, no way do I want to put Dylan Larkin on a team where he's playing with more of his buddies. I don't want to do that. I'm going to do what's best for the Detroit Red Wings. And that still remains to be seen.
0: Let's go to Dale in Sterling Heights. You're next. Hello, Dale.
3: Hi, guys. Great show as always. How are you today?
0: Thank you. Appreciate that.
3: You're welcome. Hey, I was thinking somebody mentioned Robertson from Dallas. Well, we got a guy here that's got 40, 41 goals in DeBrincat, right? Are they going to pay him $14 million? I kind of caught in at the end of the conversation, but are we prepared to pay DeBrincat $14 million and to keep him around? Or would you, what's going on? And these guys in Grand Rapids, are they going to be working on a pension already by the time we bring them up to start playing for us? Because see them in Detroit.
0: Well, DeBrincat's under contract for one more year. He's
2: 2 years older.
0: He's older than Robertson.
2: And he's never come close to the numbers that Robertson. I mean, he may have. The goal scoring is there, right? But the total point package is not. I mean, he had his best season as a pro. DeBrincat did this last year with 85 points. Robertson poured in 96. And Robertson has a 100-point season under his belt as well. I like Alex DeBrincat a lot.
0: Yeah.
2: The crazy thing is that we'd be talking about having to trade DeBrincat during the course of the year because he'll be a free agent after next year.
3: I'm sorry?
2: I said they may have to talk about trading DeBrincat anyway, so we'll see.
3: Yeah.
0: Thank you for phone call. As far as the guys in Grand Rapids, Grand Rapids is an interesting roster. It feels like there's some older players that are really good at minor league hockey.
2: Right.
0: And then there's some younger players that haven't quite done enough to get the call up yet.
2: Right. And guys that had their trajectory stunted a little bit because of injuries. Whether it's Carter Mazur, I think they had high hopes for him, and then he keeps getting hurt. Nate Danielson, real high hopes. I mean, that's a top five pick, I believe, or top 10 pick, I think, in the draft. But he's been banged up with injuries. And then you've got guys you haven't seen yet, like Carter Bear, Max Plant, that they have high hopes for.
0: Let's go to E in Detroit. You're on 97.1. Hello, E.
4: Hey, good morning, fellas. I got a temper chump for you. My chump is Ward Manuel. I mean, here we go again. You hardball win the championship, and you don't give him a good contract, and you let him go. Dusty may get you a championship. You don't give him a contract, and you let him go. Ward Manuel need to go. The president and the powers that be need to get that AD out of here. We can't keep losing great coaches. And first off, go Blue. Second, my champ is Dusty May.

0: You guys a championship. Now he's going to get the money in Dallas. And I wish nothing but the best, nothing but success.
1: Well, I will tell you that I believe those situations were very different. And in the case of Jim Harbaugh definitely wanted to leave Michigan. Okay. And Dusty May, we'll wait to see how this story plays itself out. Source told me he's fed up with the state of college athletics. But, you know, I'm not sure if I believe that. I mean, he could be. Everybody kind of is. But the one thing about it is that guy adapted better than almost anybody to the new state of college athletics.
2: Well,
1: I think, and look, you can tell people stuff like that if you don't want to hurt their feelings or don't want to say it's all about the money.
2: We'll see what the money is. I suspect you're going to look at the contract that he signs with Dallas and you're going to say, well, it's a lot about the money. Yeah. Just like Harbaugh was a lot about the money, too. I mean, Harbaugh signed a 5-year, $80 million contract with the Chargers. That's $16 million a year. That's way more than he was getting at Michigan.
1: 248-539-9797. Champ and Chump votes get him in. As reaction comes in to Dusty May taking the Mavericks job, the latest on the NHL with the Larkin stuff. It's Carson Anderson here on 97.1.
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2: This is the story of Daniel, who was born 2 months early. His lungs weren't ready. His heart wasn't ready. His parents could only hope that one day he would leave the hospital healthy, and they would all live happily ever after. 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
4: Early stages of this Dusty May story, and obviously for Michigan fans, it absolutely sucks to have a coach that came in and get the program to where it was on top of the college basketball world to win a national championship in year two as a young guy. You know, it felt like you had it up and running and it was going to be this way for a while. The roster they put together for next year is exceptionally good. But after there have been public confirmations by Ward Manuel that a contract terms had been agreed upon, apparently a new contract hadn't gotten signed. They already had ripped up one contract and signed him to a deal after Indiana made a run at him. And now the Mavericks made a run at him. Source told me that Dusty May cited that it was a growing problem with college athletics and college basketball. And so take it for what it's worth. What it really comes down to now, well, there's a bunch of things. I guess it's not one thing that crystallized. It sucks for Michigan. What do they do next? Secondly is, you know, is there any culpability here? Like, did Dusty May have a contract that he verbally agreed to sitting on his desk, said, yeah, I'm going to sign that, and then just never sign it? Or said, no, I don't. And, you know, or were there any indications that he was going to do this and there was no response from Michigan? And, you know, again, there'll be further reporting on this. I know that people are quick to point fingers at Ward Manuel, and there's a reason why you wait to see how these things actually played themselves out. Because maybe Ward did everything he could. Dusty was either following a dream or simply could not match the money, which can happen with the professional game because they can just offer way more money.
5: Well, it can, but, I mean, how long ago did he agree to this deal to stay at Michigan?
4: So, I don't know when Ward exactly said it. This Ward side of the story, but he said it a while ago. And, again, the question is, why didn't it get signed? And I think it's a very important question that I want to answer before we really pass judgment if there's culpability here, because there might be. 248-539-9797. Champ and Chump, we do it every Monday. Get your Champ and Chump votes in. Champ and Chump of the weekend. Who had the best weekend? Who should be called out? Had a whole bunch of stuff. Once the Brady Tkachuk trade went down, it felt like that was a bit of a template set for the possibility that Dylan Larkin could get that or something similar to that, likely even more. But we'll see how that plays itself out. If Brady Tkachuk gets 3 first-rounders and a second-rounder, it feels like Larkin, who's under contract for a longer period of time, a very team-friendly contract, just feels like that's something that should be able to fetch probably more.
5: I think definitely more. I think they're different players. Larkin and Tkachuk are different players, and you know, as a hockey player is concerned, Larkin is technically a better player. He plays both ends of the ice. He's just not as physical as Tkachuk is. But Dylan's a very, very good player. I think in a couple of years, Red Wing fans are going to

0: maybe some, there's going to be some brewing that they let it get to this situation where they, where Dylan Larkin goes somewhere else. I think we're going to miss out on him, unfortunately. But at the same time, you tell yourself he asked to leave and he wanted out. How do his teammates respond? You know, the guys are left here. How does Mo Sider, Lucas Raymond, how do these guys respond to it? Simon Edmondson, Alex DeBrincat. You know, are they going to welcome the challenge? You know, hey, that means new leadership on this team. Is going to let somebody else lead the way. And does that mean for better futures for this team? Plus, what do they get in return? I hope it's way more than just draft capital. Because I want this team is, you know, they were good enough to just miss the playoffs again. This is the same story we've seen for 3 or 4 years, whatever it is, which is brutal, that they're good enough to just miss out in the playoffs. And can they get players and can they address free agency to the point where they improve this roster to be a better team than what they were a year ago? Like, you're counting on players to get better themselves, but also if you bring in new blood, if they bring in a defenseman, it's a stay-at-home defenseman, all of a sudden it makes you better on the blue line. You're giving up fewer goals. You have a better chance to win. If you can bring in a player in your to add to this roster that's a, you know, a bottom six forward, but they're a, more of a proven scorer, you're scoring more goals. I mean, there are ways to make this team better in this offseason to compete for the playoffs. Probably not a Stanley Cup, but at least to compete for the playoffs and give yourself an upward trajectory with younger players that are going to be introduced throughout the season.
1: 248-539-9797. There also is a report today that is reasonably big news. Shams Charania of ESPN said that Boston and Miami are both the two teams bidding on Giannis Antetokounmpo. And as it stood this morning, there was no third team involved, which would mean that Tyler Hero to Detroit to help facilitate this trade, which had been reported so much and rumored, and there was all kinds of talk about Tyler Hero is going to end up in Detroit. He's going to end up in Detroit. Apparently that is now further from happening rather than closer to happening, according to Shams. So, a whole bunch going on. 248-539-9797. Let's go to William in Ann Arbor. You're on 97.1. Hello, William.
2: Hey, Doug and Gator. I am really upset at Dusty, only because of the timing. It's obviously his right to do whatever he needs to do,
1: yep,
2: best his family. But his quote very directly a month ago, Doug, and you're right, we need to see what happens, was basically the contract is done. It was done when we shook hands. We're just nailing down a final few terms. I'm going to sign it in July. There's a video of that. It is all over the internet if you Google it. And those are his words. Mm-hmm. So you're right. What happened between now and then? But leaving now, if you look when he signed with Michigan, he signed on March 24th of 2024. Whoever we get in here, it's going to take at least a few weeks, right? I mean, minimally. You're bringing somebody in mid-July. The program is now in chaos. And I wish he had just not been committal following the win. But what he did is he said all the things he needed to say to put him in position, if he wanted to stay, to have the best possible roster, and then still gave himself the opportunity to take an NBA job. Very selfish, very disappointing, if that's in fact what ends up happening.
1: And okay, let me go back. First of all, these are some good points. The timing is terrible. The timing is really, really bad.
0: Well, the timing is the end of the NBA season.
1: But it probably coincided with the beginning of the NBA's offseason. So you can understand why maybe an offer didn't come. But to wait that long to sign the contract, it does beg the question, why?
2: Could have taken the Chicago job, though, right? The NBA season for some teams ended a while ago, and that Chicago job was open. So, again, he took a great job where he's got Cooper Flagg, and he's got the ninth pick, and he's got a later first-round pick, and he's got some Kyrie that's left in him there. That's a much better situation, you have to agree, than the Chicago situation.
1: But if the Chicago situation, if the Dallas offer didn't come in until recently, I mean, and he could have said no to Chicago and waited for a better offer. There are some good points there. I mean, you make up some very compelling points, William, and I do want to know why the contract didn't get signed. Why a contract that was verbally agreed to?
0: Well, if he says he's planning on signing in the middle of July, you know what else it does? It tells the NBA, you got some time here to make your best pitch to get me to come on board.
1: Yeah.

0: Let's go to Steve in Northville. You're next. Hi, Steve.
1: Hi. I got a champ and a chump, and I'm going to start out with my chump, and it's come up quite a few times today. Ward Manuel, for some reason or other, he lets a lot get away. Okay?
0: Yep.
1: I also want to bring up some name that hasn't come up yet. His name is Mark Cuban. Now, Mark engineered the deal, which I considered the biggest snake job of all time, by stealing
0: Steve?
1: And whole team.
0: Wait, we lost you there for a sec. By stealing what?
1: Kurt Cignetti.
0: All right, Steve, your phone's killing
1: you. He's got an Indiana connection. He took Cignetti and his whole team away from James Madison. So now he's behind the Dusty May deal, obviously, because he owns the Mavericks.
2: He doesn't own the Mavericks. No.
1: Well, he did, and I think he still has.
0: He has some stake.
2: He has some stake in it, but he's no longer involved in those decisions. Because I don't think he was too happy that Luka Doncic was traded.
0: And as far as what happened with the Cignetti thing, coaches take players with them when they leave programs like that.
2: Right.
0: That
2: is Mark, but that's. I mean, is Mark Cuban a backer of Indiana Athletics? Absolutely. Yes. He's unabashed about it. He's more than willing to tell you that he paid to get the quarterback
0: he's
2: there.
0: He's going to support Indiana Athletics. Yeah. Huh. 248-539-9797. More of your phone calls and feedback. Coming up, more of your champ and chump votes. 97.1.
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4: Doug Karsh, Scott Anderson, 971-248-539-9797. Let's get back to your open line calls. John is in Detroit and next. Hello, John.
5: Hi.
4: What's up?
5: I think the Wings should trade for Sam Bennett and that other center that has been playing with Florida for 5 years. They get those two players. That'll be enough. We don't need the defenseman. We've got.
6: Why would Florida do that? Why would Florida give up Sam Bennett and Anton Lundell?
5: Because Larkin doesn't have a big contract. They have to pay big money for Larkin. And he's a center, and those two are centers. So they're getting an upgrade in center, and we're getting the haul we need.
6: Yeah, but you're giving up. If you're Florida, I don't mind getting one of those guys. I mean, I think that makes sense, and then some other players involved there. But I don't think Florida would give up two centers to get Dylan Larkin.
5: Florida's looking for a goaltender also. Maybe we could get Kosa.
6: Well, then are the Red Wings giving up too much to get those two players in return?
4: Why are they looking for a goaltender?
6: Because Bobrovsky is... free agent, I believe.
4: Is he? Free agent this season?
6: And they don't think they can afford to pay him.
4: Is it a free agent this season?
6: I believe so.
4: Wow.
5: I think that's a pretty good haul for the Red Wings myself.
4: Yeah, I mean, interesting. I know the Red Wings had to have talked with Florida. They had to have talked with Florida. And, you know, the fact that Florida pulled this trade... The fact that Florida pulled this trade for Brady Tkachuk, I don't think they're trading for Dylan Larkin. I think that door probably slammed shut.
6: I don't know if the door slammed shut. I do think there's a way, and I like how Berchi laid it out last night. I think there is a way to get it done, but I don't know if that's going to be appealing enough to the Red Wings now that they see what's happened here with Brady Tkachuk. Tkachuk and Larkin are both guys that wanted out. Both guys that had their list of teams. Tkachuk had a list of 4 teams and Larkin had a list of 3 teams. The difference is we didn't know about Brady Tkachuk until after the trade happened. Larkin's got leaked out, and that kind of it speeds up a timeline for sure. And I think this is something that maybe this would have been done maybe earlier had it not gotten out that Dylan Larkin wanted to be traded.
4: Okay, there is breaking news on the Michigan front. At this hour, Pete Thamel of ESPN sources, Michigan is working towards hiring Mike Boynton Jr. as interim coach. Per me, Jeff Borzello, and Adam Schefter, Michigan players have been told that this is the expected direction per ESPN sources. Mike Boynton Jr. has been a head coach at the collegiate level before in the Big 12 at Oklahoma State. And this feels like what you do when you lose your coach in late June. The most likely case scenario is you bump up an assistant who's been a head coach before to hold the fort down while you try to seek a permanent solution. And so that probably goes at least a step or two towards keeping that roster together.

0: one would imagine, but we'll see how it plays itself out. In the meantime, they can continue to look for the best possible replacement for Dusty May. And if you're just joining us, breaking news this morning that he was taking the Dallas Mavericks job. 248-539-9797. TJ's in Grand Blanc. And next, hello, TJ.
1: How's it going, guys?
0: What's up?
1: Yeah, I'm just frustrated about the Dusty May stuff. Mostly because if he has interest in an NBA job, just come out and say that you have interest in an NBA job. You know, quit beating around the bush of, oh, I'm going to be back here, you know, we got to work things out, blah, blah. Just come out and say it, because save us some time, and then Michigan can get things in order. But also, what's the point of contracts anymore? Because it seems like these coaches can, and even players can just get out of them whenever they want to. But, like, to my understanding, he was still under contract until the 29-30 season, I believe, unless there was, like, a buyout clause in there. But then, if you're Michigan, why would you even put that in his contract? So it's just frustrating as a fan, because you think you have something, and then, you know, it's gone right before you know it. But it's just frustrating, having poor timing, and you're under contract. So finish your contract, and well, the NBA will be there when you're done.
0: TJ, the one thing about what you suggested that he do, can you think of any coach under contract in college who's recruiting that also would say publicly, I'm interested in leaving for the NBA or the NFL?
1: Yeah, but what's worse for recruiting now, him leaving in late June or just coming out and just saying it?
2: Because, I'll tell you what's worse. If he came out and said it, that's way worse, because then players aren't going to commit until they know. At least this way, they committed.
1: I'm just saying, at least this way, they committed.
2: Hang on a second. At least this way, they already committed, and now Michigan's going to have a chance to retain them. Because if this story that they're hiring Boynton as the interim coach, he's probably built up a relationship with these recruits already, and you have a better chance. Maybe you don't hang on to them all, but you have a better chance.
1: If I was a player and Dusty told me 2 months ago he was going to be here and I committed to Michigan, and then 2 months later he's leaving, I'd be pissed.
0: You would be pissed. Of course you're going to be pissed. But you also would never probably have come to Michigan if he had come out and said,
2: there you go,
0: I'm thinking of going to the NBA. I'm the Michigan coach for now. Like, what you suggested, I don't know that has ever been done. That a coach talks about his next job while he's still employed at the collegiate level. TJ, I mean,
3: no one would do that. It's wording. You like say things like, I plan on being at the University of Michigan for the rest of my career.
0: Right, yes.
3: And you say, I plan on. You know what I mean? Those are the words. Verbiage matters.
0: What TJ is suggesting is noble. And what you're also suggesting is, I think, unprecedented, and would undermine. He basically may as well resign, because I don't know that you're going to get players.
3: Well, I mean, you could return to our recruits. Well, are you for sure staying with me for 4 years? Are you not going to look in the portal? Are you not going to leave for the NBA? You know, like, it works both ways, and they can't guarantee that either, the player. I think everyone, when you big time athletics, you should know at this point what you're dealing with.
0: 248-539-9797. Let's go to Bill in Farmington Hills. You're next. Hello, Bill.
4: How you doing, man?
0: What's up?
4: Let's play champ and chump. Chump, Ward Manuel, bar none. Guy is an absolute zero. Sat there during the cheating scandal, during the Sharon Moore scandal, when people knew this crap was going on. Now he loses a national championship coach because he doesn't nail down the details. People slamming Dusty May, that's a huge mistake. No contract is good until you get your name on the bottom line. Manuel didn't get the name on the bottom line. Now, you want to go another step? Go champ. The Florida Panthers. Zito is doing something that Eiserman will never do, and that is make a bold move. Eiserman's not making a move. We're going to have a dumpster fire of a hockey season coming up because he's going to botch this whole Dylan Larkin situation. And, you know, bottom line is we should be playing the kids to find out who can actually play. Get rid of guys like Rasmussen and Comfer and some of these other guys who are basically empty jerseys. Play the kids, find out who can play, because this is going to be a dumpster fire of a season. But kudos to the Florida Panthers, because they did something bold, and they're going to get rewarded.
2: You got one team dealing with a position of

0: strength like Florida, because they had their bad season because they had several high profile players that were injured. And now they're like, they can do an FM picks move. And they just did.
1: They're going to be contending
0: for years.
1: Two organizations in very different places.
0: Yeah.
1: And as far as playing the kids, last year when they were going for the playoffs, they were doing everything they could. I'm not sure they could have been playing the kids. As for Ward and Ward's culpability in the May contract situation, I think it's important. Well, I'm going to wait to see details. I think it's important to know exactly why that contract didn't get signed, that they both stated publicly had been agreed upon. And you're right, it doesn't matter until it's signed. But given the fact that he was already under contract and broke that contract, maybe he would have broke the new one too. 248-539-9797. Phone calls, feedback. It's Carson Anderson. Champ and Chump, get your votes in here on 97.1. Hey, I know we just made it through the weekend, but the party never stops at Twin Peaks. That's right. There may not be any basketball or hockey action, but there's four soccer matchups all day today, including the top three goal scorers in the tournament. Defending champs Argentina take to the pitch at 1, and previous Golden Boot winner Mbappe in France are on at 5. Not to mention the local baseball team back on the diamond against the Bronx Bombers at 6:10. The best part of these matinee and late games, they're happy hour from 3 to 6 and 10 to close. 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
4: Monday's Champ and Chump. Get those votes in. 248-539-9797. Let's go to Paul next on 97.1. Hello, Paul.
5: Yes, sir.
4: What's up?
5: Oh, am I on?
4: Yes, you are. Go ahead.
5: Oh, I'm sorry. Hey, thanks for having me. It was breaking up there. Two things. You know, the Dusty May, I talked to the call screener. Brad Galley had an interview with him on May 28th. All right. And in that interview, he said that he had an extension. He was grateful for it. Anytime someone wants to keep you, you should feel good. But it was for no additional money. And he is listed as the third highest paid coach in the Big Ten. So, I mean, if you listen to what he said in an interview with his own words, his extension was just a additional years, but at the same dollars, at least according to him, or the way he phrased it. And if that's the case, and he was not offered the ability to be the highest paid head coach in the Big Ten, then yeah, that's a failure, in my opinion, on the AD. And I'm like you, right? You got to wait to see what comes out. But that interview spoke volumes. And I, at the time, I was like, okay, really? No additional money?
4: Paul, I find it hard to believe.

0: he is an extremely good friend of Dusty.
1: Yep.
0: He runs the same system. They do all the same stuff. To me, I don't run an athletic department, okay? But that dude would be on frickin' speed dial, and I would be asking Dusty May for his assistance in making that happen if I'm going to bring in a guy that is very similar. And, you know, I give credit. I mean, I read this stuff, you know, from some other people who are in the know, but, like, this guy is, like Dusty, extremely well-liked by his players, extremely well-liked by everybody around the program. And I would imagine
1: that Josh Schertz would be on a short list of people that they would want to contact. And
0: it should be on an unbelievably short list.
1: And if Ward Manuel is making that decision, Ward Manuel will see a candidate that if he is as tight with Dusty May as all the reporting was when they met with each other, when they met in the NCAA tournament, Michigan and St. Louis, then I feel like he'd be interviewing a guy that he would recognize as another Dusty May. And it would feel like that would be another hire that you would want to make. As far as the contract is concerned, yeah. If there's no additional money, that feels like a vulnerability. Also, it would be stunning to me that May would have agreed to that. But I'll go back and find that during a commercial break. 248-539-9797. Let's go to Mark in Lansing. You're next. Hello, Mark.
2: How you doing, Doug? Long time.
1: What's up?
2: Couple of things. One, I've known Dusty May since his days at Eastern Michigan. He's brilliant as a coach, and I know the reason why he did not sign that contract were twofold. One, based on him being Dusty, which is you don't sign the contract just when you know you got one foot out the door and then have to explain why you're leaving. So that was the personal reason why he didn't sign the contract.
1: So you're saying he had one foot out the door, meaning?
2: Well, he was, strike that. He was looking, he was entertaining offers from the NBA. Okay. That's what I meant by that.
1: Okay.
2: All right. Not that he was running from Michigan. Two, when you sign a new contract, it comes with different conditions and different terms. I would imagine, I have not seen the terms of his actual contract, but typically when it comes to these contracts, they're buyouts. If they're going to pay, and they were going to pay Dusty more money, if they're going to pay Dusty more money, and not only pay him more money, but also provide more money for his assistants, if they're going to do that, then there's going to be a consequence of that, which is typically referred to as a buyout. There would be no point in him signing a new contract with a higher buyout if he knows he might be leaving. That's right.
1: And it's all right there. You're saying that you know it was for more money.
2: Yes. More money in terms of salary, more money for him, and then more money also for his assistants.
1: Well, look, then
2: what he was making under his current.
1: On face value, certainly. I mean, what you described as a scenario, Mark, that could make sense. Right? I mean, if we trust you, it's a scenario that makes sense. I've known you for a long time. So I'm not disputing it. It's important to file away that all this warrants further investigation. Matt Norlander, who covers college basketball, says, I spoke with a source close to Dusty May. It is the college environment that is pushing him to this decision, which is what I heard from a source as well. Earlier today that I reported on the air, which feels weird to me, if only because Dusty May, I'm not going to say he mastered it, but he really adapted well to the new college sports environment.
3: He flourished.
1: 248-539-9797.
4: See, I agree with that caller, Doug. Like, I just logically speaking, not knowing any inside information or anything like that, right? Logically speaking, it's weird to blame the machine when you are really good at the machine, so good you won a national title.
1: Yep.
4: Okay? And that doesn't mean you can still not like it.
1: But both could be true.
4: Yeah. Mm-hmm.
1: But the machine was working for Dusty May.
4: Very well in 2 years here.

0: Michigan, right? And then the other thing is, you keep asking, why wasn't that extension signed? From all we know publicly, both sides had agreed to an extension, right? But it was not signed yet. Why wasn't it signed? Well, to me, just thinking logically, is you're entertaining going on to another job, which is the NBA. And the reason why you don't sign that is, he's right. If the buyout's enormous,
1: could be bigger.
0: You cannot sign that yet. You got to make sure you're coming back before you sign that, because that buyout, we think he's going to get more salary, which means the buyout will be bigger. That's just all makes sense to me, why you wouldn't sign it yet.
1: I'm not saying it's true,
0: but that would make sense to me.
1: It makes sense, all the sense in the world to me, that somebody could be disappointed with how college athletics is going. You're tired of it and you want to get out of it. I don't have any problem with that. It also makes sense to me that, you know, you're 50 years old, you have a dream of coaching the NBA, and you want to entertain that. And you've got some people that are reaching out to you, and you've got this contract extension here with Michigan. I'd have to believe it's for more money. There's no way that you're going to just take another 4 years on a deal at the same money. It's not going to happen, not after you have the leverage of winning a national championship. So understand that the average coach in the NBA makes about, the average contract is like $8 million a year. And you start looking down the list of coaches, and Doc Rivers is making $11 million, was making $11 million. Tyronn Lue is $15 million with the Clippers. I would imagine Dusty May is going to make somewhere in the $10 million range, if not more. That's going to be twice as much as what he was getting. So he can say that I'm tired of the rat race that is college basketball, and you know it's a drain. But it's so much easier also to then you'll see the result is, oh, I doubled my salary. I already make a great salary. Now I'm doubling that. I mean, come on. It's two things.
2: You might not want to say.
1: Both be true.
2: Yeah, just I'm going for the money.
1: Yeah, you can't. Nobody likes to hear that.
2: Yep.
1: So you preface it by, oh, I'm just, you know, college basketball. Well, is really.
2: We're speculating on a bunch of stuff here, but. You know, a lot of these things.
1: True. Obviously, I mean, money is huge, and you could also be upset with how college basketball is going.
2: Mm-hmm. And if this leads to, because I'm seeing a lot now of people like college sports sucks now and all that. They need guardrails. Just keep this in mind. And we talked about this earlier. Any change you make to the rules in college football or college basketball and all college athletics has to be defendable in a court of law. And do you realize how tough that is? We just had a player win a case that allowed him to play after gambling on games, including ones that his team was playing from his time at Indiana when he wasn't playing, but he was on the team. If that lost in the court of law, do you know how hard it is going to be to put rules in place and guardrails in place to dramatically change and limit things like transfers or NIL money or anything like that? The only way that is likely to happen is if college athletes are unionized and there's collective bargaining.
1: Yes. Another note on the John Schertz, the coach at St. Louis that wanted to be on speed dial and all that. He just signed a 6-year
2: extension. Did he sign it or did he just agree to it?
1: No, I believe he signed it. Yeah, right. So I don't know what the buyout is. Though there's a story that talks about it, but it'd be interesting. This is from a Twitter story. It says, interesting that the buyout for Schertz's new deal is described as somewhat manageable. Clearly a deal that gives him flexibility for the future. Also clear, given the opportunity Schertz has turned down, that he really likes it at St. Louis University and he's bought in.
2: See, the one thing about St. Louis, and this is a real thing, okay? St. Louis, Gonzaga, schools that the number one sport is men's basketball, they don't have to fight with football for NIL money.
1: No, and that was one of the things that I guess Schertz explained when he agreed to his deal. He's like, we have a great structure here, including NIL structure.
2: I am predicting schools that don't have football to play Division I basketball could be in for a real, real good time here soon because they don't have to compete with football for NIL money. Now, they don't bring in the money, but they're the big dog on their campus.
1: Well, these crap conferences are going to have to schedule some better teams.
2: Carson Anderson, 96.

0: 7-1.
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2: 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A big day in Group L as England will play their second game of the World Soccer Championship against Ghana in Foxborough, Massachusetts, and Panama will take on Croatia in Toronto. This will be the first meeting all time in the World Soccer Championship between England and Ghana, a game that figures to be low scoring with two good defenses. The total in the match is set at 2.5. The other match in Group L will see Panama face Croatia, with England and Croatia being the two big betting favorites in this group coming into the tournament. This will be a massive game for Panama to try and get a favorable result. 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

someone. Open lines 248-539-9797. We are sifting through, members of the staff, sifting through the Brad Galley interview with Dusty May from a couple months ago because we couldn't watch it during a commercial break because it's like 15 minutes long. but we'll let you know what was said there that might be interesting. In the meantime, yeah, a lot of reaction coming into this.

0: I have heard from a source and others that Dusty May is saying it's the state of college athletics that's driving him out, which is, it's just, it may be what he's telling people and it may be what he believes. I guess it can be true that a guy who really seemed to master the new world of college athletics when it comes to the portal and NIL is being driven out by something that helped carry him to a national championship. Now, if his dream was always to coach in the NBA and, you know, that's his personal deal, or if it's, you know, obviously an incredibly incredible raise in terms of the amount of money and what the NBA can afford and what college, you know, basketball and athletic departments can afford, because there is a budget and you can go over budget to a degree, but there's operating costs. And in the new world, every dollar that doesn't get spent towards players, well, that's not completely true. There's a rev share cap, but facilities are a big deal and all that stuff that goes with. It'd be interesting to see when all the reporting on this is out. I'm kind of holding off on a judgment here. Oh, but here's what is true. Sucks for Michigan. Sucks for Michigan basketball. 248-539-9797. Anything else to add before we get back to the phones?
1: Nope.
0: All right. Let's go to Bridge in Farmington Hills. You're next. Hello, Bridge.
2: Hey, guys.
0: What's up?
2: Hey, I have a champ and a chump, but a quick comment on Dusty May. People putting blame on, you know, for not having the contract not signed and stuff, I don't think that would have made a big difference. You know, the worst thing would happen is that'd be a buyout, $5 million buyout, but, you know, I'm sure the Mavericks can afford $5 million if they're going to pay him $50 for the coach, you know. But anyway, so what I want to talk about is the champ. My champ is Wyndham Clark. He won under tough conditions, went wire to wire, tough competition, tough course, and had a great day. I mean, well, great in the sense that he was the best out there. My champ is the U.S. Open.
0: Your champ or your chump? Your chump?
2: Chump. Okay. Chump. The U.S. Open. All right. Champ was the Clark, Wyndham Clark. And the chump is U.S. Open because they make these courses so tough. I mean, I can understand, you know, I don't want people, the first 40 players shooting 20 under par, you know, in the first 2 days, but you can make them tough. But this was ridiculous. I mean, if you're 5 inches short of a hump on the green, you roll back 50 feet. And if you're 6 inches past the hump on the other side of the hole, you go past the green 50 feet. And I don't know if that's skill or just a crapshoot. So it's just making it impossible. It's like watching a football game end with a 3-2 score, and not because there were great defenses, but because there were fumbles and offsides and drop passes and stuff like that. So that's my jump. I wish they do something about that. They always do that.
0: So Scott, you put on your show sheet, you got mad at the layout or the setup at Shinnecock Hill.
3: Yeah, I hate the way the greens are there for the same reason that Bridge was talking about. I mean, it's a real balancing act. And is it skill? Is it luck? It's both. I mean, obviously you have to have the skill to be able to, because you know, you're playing enough rounds there where by the final round, you know that there are only certain flat parts on those greens and you have to hit a very small target to get it there. At the same time, it also feels like there's a tremendous amount of luck. Because the wind is howling off the ocean there, and I don't know. It's not, that style of course is not my cup of tea. I don't love that style of course. You know, more of that link style. It's more like a European type course with that. And you know, they grow out the rough just to be as punitive as they can. And you know, I get it. They want it to be the toughest course conditions you can be, and it's a real testament to who the best golfer in the world might be at that time. And that's great, but I still want to see guys go out there and be able to score. And you can see some great shots. There's no question, you see some great shots, but they're overshadowed by these shots that look like they're great, and then they're not because they just continue to roll and roll and roll and roll, and then you find yourselves 100 yards away from the hole on a shot where you started off 150 yards away from the hole. It's just, some of it's fine and entertaining, but for the most part, I do not like how that course was setting up.
0: Yeah, it's a different challenge, that's for sure. And I don't want everything to look the same and be the same. So I guess I didn't mind it, but
3: look, I mean, one of the players ended up, I forget who it was. It was the guy that shot 70 all four rounds, but I believe he had a 41 on the front nine and came back with a 29 on the back.

0: And that's wildly different. That was in the first round. You think you're on your way out, shooting a 41, and the next thing you know, you bring it back in 29. He did something right to shoot a 29.
1: Well, didn't DJ go from like leading or being close to leading to missing the cut with three bad holes on day two?
0: Yeah.
1: 248-539-9797. Joe is in Grosseal. And next, hello, Joe.
2: Hi, guys. Well, along those lines, my champ is also Wyndham Clark for not only overcoming all of his challenges at the past U.S. Open, and he owned his mistakes, but for beating the best golf course in the country. The way they had it set up was impossible. To shoot four under par is a phenomenal feat for him. And my chumps are anybody who is not being honest with themselves, who 2 years ago wouldn't have said, will you take a coach with a program that's in shambles, who in 2 years will win you a national championship, and then he's going to be off and on his way to the NBA, you would have said, sign me up in a heartbeat. So for people that are claiming to be upset with Ward Manuel or Dusty May, you know what? What he did was phenomenal. I didn't see that coming. I didn't see this last move coming either, but just be grateful for what he did and hope that the next guy can do something similar.
1: Yeah, I mean, look, some of the calls we've gotten, some of the criticisms that are more steeped in about the timing and how the timing really is less than optimal for Michigan. It brought up some really good points, but overall, yeah, I mean, I feel guilty telling people what to do with their lives. And for a Michigan fan, and understandably so, the most important job to you in the world of basketball is the head coach at the University of Michigan. And that should be how you feel. And Michigan State fans and everybody, if you're a fan of a program, it's okay to believe that your program, the head coaching job at your program, is the most important job to you in the world. And then with somebody else who has, it's in it for the profession, you also have to understand that might not be the case for them. They may love the school and the job and all of that, but their dreams might be different than your dreams. And who are we and anyone to tell somebody, you have to have the same agenda as me? And really, that's true in a lot of walks of life. It applies to non-sports issues as well. Now, you can talk about commitment and you can talk about loyalty, but you can also talk about in a contract that has a buyout, that means there's a mechanism in there for someone to leave the job.
0: Mm-hmm.
1: And that mechanism is put in place and can get triggered, and both sides agreed to said mechanism, and now a buyout will have to be paid. But that means that both sides agree to a contract where the door is left open for that person to leave.
0: Well, in this case, the door was left open because he didn't sign.
1: Well, he was under contract, and they had a new contract that had been verbally agreed to. And by the way, did we confirm in the Brad Galley interview, Bobby listened to the whole thing. Did he say, sorry to catch you off guard there, Bobby, did he say it was for no money, that his contract agreement was for no money?
3: He didn't explicitly say that. He kind of said in general, if you receive a contract extension, even if there's no money involved, that it's appreciated that the extension happened.
1: So he didn't say that
0: there was. I mean, this is University of Michigan. You're not winning a national championship and not upping your salary.
1: For people just flipping the radio, and we had a caller say that he said it was for no money. But, you know, that's an interesting way to put it.
0: Doesn't matter anymore.
1: No, it doesn't matter. Yeah. Anyway, so people are going to get mad, and that's fine. But would you like it if somebody told you what career advancements you're allowed to take and which ones you're not? It's Carson Anderson, 97.1.
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7: Michigan headed to the Dallas Mavericks. We've had discussions on all different levels of this, and obviously people reacting. Some are emotional about it, and, you know, I mean, look, it's understandable. Sports are... fan is short for fanatic, and you know, it's one of the things that makes it great is the passion that people have for it. And sometimes those, you know, those passions lead to emotions, to say the least. And today is one of them. 248-539-9797. Now, some of it's directed at Dusty, some of it's directed at Ward Manuel, and even others, it's directed towards the way college athletics is these days. In the meantime, let's get back to your phone calls. We go to Brian in Detroit. You're next. Hello, Brian.
8: Hey, fellas. How y'all doing today?
7: Hi, Brian.
9: Hey, Brian.
8: Hey, fellas, the reason, Doug, you asked a question about winning in court. The reason they can't win in court, Doug, because the rules will always start off, how can we stop the players from moving around and how can we slow the money down? You can't have a guy like Nick Saban go to Congress and complain about how things are run, and he's been a crook. He's been doing things under the table his whole career. All of a sudden, what things are being done now, he don't like. They were great when he was doing them and winning. Now that all the money is above board and they not winning, now he has a problem with it. You can't stop the players. Doug, Doug, I heard you say it before. It's going to come down to the money that the players get or the transfer portal. That's the big problem in it. How you going to stop it? When the coaches can run and do whatever they want, they can be under contract and leave anytime they want to. But we want to tell the players to do it. I'm all for the players not transferring so much. They should only get one. But far as the money part, how are we going to stop the players from making money when the schools and the TVs trying to make all the money they can by adding these extra teams to a tournament, all that type of stuff? How are we going to stop that, the players, and we're not stopping other people?
7: Did you hear when we had the director of the NCAA basketball on from Oakland Hills a couple weeks ago, and we asked him about the expansion of the tournament, and he did admit, yeah, the money matters, and this is going to lead to more money, and it's... He was honest about it, but it's about a sustainable business model. Like if there are, because these are, but many of these are public institutions and take public money, there are Title IX requirements that have to allow for a lot of scholarships for non-revenue sports to exist, to create equal opportunities. And that's where you get into a sustainable business model that you do have to legally pay for a whole bunch of non-revenue sports. And it's gender to gender,
8: fellas, if they really wanted to put a stop to this, couldn't they get together, all the people in charge, come together and come up with a plan to do it? They're not too concerned. Only thing they're concerned about, and you let me know if I'm wrong, fellas, how much money can we get from the TV contracts? How much money can we make? That's what the schools, the coaches, the athletic directors and TV stations are concerned about. We want to make money, money, money. Let's hold the players back. That ain't going to work. That's why they're going to lose in court. Well, the players should be able to make as much money as they want.
7: Until they start not being able to afford all the non-revenue scholarships and are in violation of federal law.
9: Look, when you've got three of the four major sports that have a salary cap, and one of them happens to be a football league,
7: yeah,
9: I'm guessing that there is going to be a limit on what players can make, and I kind of think there should be. I'm not saying don't let them make money. You know, we've already gone past that. Yeah, they're getting paid, and they should get paid. This is the world we're living in now. However,

0: Should there be a salary cap in place for college football teams? I imagine that that's exactly what they want to do, to try to control it a little bit. And, you know, how do you make that equitable with what coaches are doing? I don't know if you can. I think there are there ways that you can limit coaches from taking another job so quickly?
1: Well, I mean, that could be, you know, the contracts are binding, that you can't break them. There are no buyouts. But again, that's, I don't know that that holds up in a court of law, you know?
0: Well, it does for, in the professional leagues, right? You don't see, like, Dan Campbell's not leaving halfway through his contract to take over the Dolphins.
1: Yeah, there are rules against lateral moves. You can't interview for somebody else's job. I don't know, man. I don't know how you make, because I keep going back to, if Brendan Sorsby was deemed by a judge to be eligible to play, how do we make any rules that can hold up in a court?
0: Now, the big difference here is that you got a college coach going to the professional ranks. That's the difference.
1: Well, he's basically leaving the umbrella that the NCAA oversees.
0: So I think you can limit movement from college to college by having a binding contract. I think that you can do.
1: Yeah. 248-539-9797. Let's go to Matt, who's next. Hello, Matt.
2: Hey, good afternoon. How's it going?
1: What's up?
2: All right, champ Dusty May, congrats to him, mostly because I don't really care about U of M. I hate him. Go green. Chump, I'm going to change my chump because I got a phone call from my friend during the commercial. So he's flying back to Scotland, and he had two jugs of ranch dressing in his suitcase, and TSA seized it. So... my chump is the TSA. Was let it, the man have his ranch. Yeah, let him have his ranch dressing.
0: Well, you got to ship it over.
1: Was it, was it in his checked bag or in his carry-on?
2: His check bag. Yeah, when they
1: You can put stuff in your check bag, can't you?
0: Not if it's over a certain number of ounces.
2: Yeah, I think it was like a 48-ounce jug of.
1: I guess I never tried to take. Actually, I put stuff that's pretty big in my check bag before.
0: Like what?
1: Shampoo.
0: Yeah, some stuff I think though. Well, here's because I'll shampoo. You are.
3: Don't forget the conditioner, Doug.
0: Yeah. You are funny. I know I've been busted at the airport trying to, like, when I go to Vegas to try to bring some sunscreen with me.
1: Yeah, it was tequila that I got across in a bag. And there was the one time I bought you tequila and had it in my carry-on, and I was like, oh, you dummy. And I knew better then. I did it anyway. But
0: thanks.
1: Thanks for the gift I didn't give you.
0: Well, you gave me a bottle of tequila 1 year.
1: I did, but that was after I learned, and this is from my trips to Mexico. Yeah, put it in your checked bag, moron, not your carry-on. Which I knew. I just mental Kansas.
0: Check bag, they're going to limit the number of ounces.
1: Champ Wyndham Clark, not a big fan of his, but you got to give up, tip your cap to his performance through 4 days. Chump, butthurt Michigan fans bashing Dusty for leaving. Sometimes people have different aspirations and don't see the world through maize and blue lenses. Well, I don't want to chump fans for being fans and being authentic to their own feelings. I think it's important to point out why they might not be the most rational thoughts in the world, but I don't want fans to lose their fanaticism. Then our stadiums won't be packed. People won't be yelling and screaming. The parade down Woodward won't be as good. And you and I might be out of jobs. Champ is USA Soccer. Chump is Dusty May. What a smack in the face. That's from Brian in Fowlerville.
0: Do you think that Michigan was completely caught off guard in this?
1: I don't know. And this is warrants further conversations with people on both sides to try and find out. My suspicions is they are surprised, but not totally shocked. But I think they probably, when he didn't sign the contract right away, when they'd quote agreed to terms, I want to know how much, and this is, I think, important to know, was Ward hounding him. Dude, we got this contract, sign this contract. Because I feel like you'd be compelled as an athletic director to say, hey, look, okay, if I'm the AD, we've agreed to this contract. You've agreed to it. I've agreed to it. If by you not signing this, it's making me wonder, do I need to start looking for a new head coach? Which is fine if you don't want to sign it. We can go back and revisit and make the contract. We can change the contract if you want.

0: want. But I want to know if I should be looking for a new head coach to look out for the best interest of my program. And if you don't like this contract, what'll make you like it? You need an extra mil? You need more money for your staff? Like, what are we doing here? We agreed to terms. You haven't signed it. It's 2 weeks. It's 3 weeks. It's 4 weeks. That's what I want to know. What was going on during the time between they agreed to terms and today?
1: I wonder if his agent, because his agent knows him pretty well, I'm assuming. Like, hey, maybe he has NBA aspirations, right? And his agent's telling him, hey, just let you know, the Mavericks are looking at John Shire. I don't know if John's going to take the job or not, but they're, you know what I mean? They're starting to tip their toe into the college ranks here, and I could see you being a guy they call. And Dusty's like, well, I'd be interested in it. I mean, in 2018, he was coaching Florida Atlantic. Mm-hmm. 8 years later, he's going to be the coach of the Mavericks. If you told him that 8 years ago, he'd be like, hell yeah. You know, like, he's not old by any means, but he's not super young either. 49 years old. It's like, maybe now's the time to strike. Well, if I have NBA aspirations, I get to coach Cooper Flag, I'm going to do it. So maybe that's why, Doug, the delay for the contract signing. You know, I'm just trying to figure out why sure. Wouldn't you have signed the extension?
0: There's
1: yet,
0: a lot of possibilities, you know? Yeah. And can you put ranch in a checked bag?
2: I think there's a limit.
0: I don't know that there is.
1: There has to be. It's like, it's liquid, right?
2: Yeah,
1: it's
2: considered liquid. Unless you buy it at the airport you've checked in.
1: Yeah.
0: Like a duty-free?
2: No, not duty-free. Like it going to the...
0: If they're selling ranch, do they sell ranch? If they were smart, they'd be selling ranch in Boston's airport.
2: I'll tell you the other thing. And Kang, I think you can back me on this. I ain't buying store-bought ranch. No. Well, if you want to have the ranch experience you had at a restaurant, you're not getting it in a jar.
1: Well, that's why, so what you can do is you can buy it after you go through the check-in, right? The TSA, right? Gatorade, like, so you go, if they have a Jets pizza in the food court,
2: if they did.
0: You know what I mean? Can I buy one of your drums of ranch?
1: Yes. Exactly. Then you can buy it.
0: Those big, huge things with the pump top?
1: Yeah. Yes.
2: Then it's Jets, and it's great, and that's great ranch. But, I mean, if I'm just, picking up a bottle of Hidden Valley off the shelf at the Kroger, I think you're going to be disappointed.
1: Gator. These foreigners don't know the difference at this point. They think all ranch, they're like ranch. They don't even know the difference between ranch right now. They just think all ranch is good.
2: They do love it.
1: They love it.
0: All right. Insider says something today about a trade that definitely involves Detroit. How much does it matter? We'll get to that today at 1:18 on Carson Anderson on 97.1. 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
11: Hi, Karsh and Anderson, 97.1. Boy, we had a whole show, all kinds of different stuff planned to talk about. And then, bam! Dusty May bowls for the Mavs. Kind of undermines what we had planned, but that's, hey, breaking news on our show. And it sucks, okay, for Michigan fans. There's another fan base that seems to be pretty pleased about what just went down. At the end of the day, it is it's a blow to Michigan basketball. I talked to somebody, said Dusty May is saying it's a college game. He doesn't want to do the college game's driving him away. There are stuff that college coaches have to deal with now they never did before. The thing is, he was so successful under these rules. Such an odd way to have this come to an end, but we await for more details, including how much money it is. Because there is a possibility that he just doesn't want to say. It's about the money.
12: I think it's definitely about money. I think that's a huge factor in it.
11: I don't think you'd leave for the same money.
12: No. And when you see the contract, whenever they announce it in Dallas, I think we're all going to be, oh, well, yeah, sure. Mm-hmm. Look at that. It's a 5-year, $55 million deal. Sure, it makes sense.
11: 248-539-9797. All right, so this morning, there's been a lot of reporting and rumors and everything floating around over the weekend that the Pistons were going to be involved in a trade. It was a 3-team trade, or sometimes it was rumored to be a 4-team trade, where the Pistons would be giving up something. There were different rumors. Ron Holland was part of it. The pick at 21 was part of it. Then there were rumors that both Ron Holland, the pick in 21, and Isaiah Stewart were included. And what Detroit was getting back was Tyler Hero. Now, because there were so many different rumors, I didn't really believe anything. We get rumors all the time. But this morning, Shams Charania went on ESPN and had this update on a Giannis trade to either Boston or Miami, and listen to what he says.
13: Sources tell me a trade and a resolution is coming for the Milwaukee Bucks with Giannis Antetokounmpo before the NBA draft on Tuesday night. The Bucks are in serious conversations with two finalists, the Miami Heat and the Boston Celtics. Both teams are Giannis' preferred trade destinations, but both of these packages are different deals. The variance of these deals is drastic, is dramatic. With Boston, it's Jaylen Brown-led package. It's around a veteran player, obviously a superstar caliber player. In Miami, it's a group of cost-controlled players, rookie-scale contracts,

0: capital in that deal. And so I do want to make this clear, though, whichever deal occurs, whether it's today or tomorrow, it is going to be a one-to-one deal. It's going to consist of Milwaukee and likely one of these two teams, and that's how it's going to be. There's no third team, fourth team in any construct right now.
1: Okay, that's the part that it pertains to us. Apparently, Detroit isn't necessary to make a three-team deal. They don't need a third team. And I realized how disappointed I was. So we're not getting Tyler Hero? And, you know, look, I thought the price tag of one of the rumored trades of Isaiah Stewart, Ron Holland, and a first and the pick at 21 for Tyler Hero was way too much. Way too much. But when it was just Ron Holland, I could accept it. I feel like the pick at 21 or Ron Holland needs to be used to facilitate a trade with New Orleans for Trey Murphy or Brooklyn for Michael Porter Jr. I don't want to give up both of those assets to get Tyler Hero. Now, maybe I don't get the choice. You don't always get the choice, but maybe it's all off the table at this point.
2: Well, it sounds like it is. And while you're having, you know, you're swimming in the pool of regret here.
1: Yeah. I realized it when you told me the trade's off. When Sham said that this morning, I'm like, oh, damn.
2: I'm kind of in the pool of relief.
1: All right.
2: Yeah, I'm not a big Tyler Hero fan as much as you are. I don't mind him. I think he's a great shooter. But it is remarkable when you look at his career where he has spent six playoff seasons with Miami out of his 7 years in the league. The only year he didn't make the playoffs was this past year. In those six seasons, the drop-off for his production from the regular season to the postseason is dramatic. So it's not like a one-year or a two-year thing that you can look at like with Jalen Duren, or if you wanted to look at that with anybody else, with Tobias Harris, where he had one or two bad postseasons, and then you know everything else is where he was. This is dramatic. This is a guy who's averaging over 20 points a game in the regular season, and in the postseason, it drops down to 14.5 points. That's pretty big. His shooting percentage from three-point drops from like 37-38% down to 32-33% in the postseason. So I'm not as warm to the idea of adding him to the team as you are. He might be an overall better player than, say, Duncan Robinson, maybe more reliable with his defensive abilities and all that. But that's not the one that I wanted to chase. When you hear Trey Murphy, I want to chase that. When you hear Michael Porter Jr., we talked about that going to the trade deadline. Yeah, I'd like to chase that. When I listened to you on Friday, when I was out and heard the Austin Reaves stuff, I was like, whoa, is that really a possibility? Austin Reaves? But I'm not sure if you can get an Austin Reaves done, a deal done, without saying goodbye to Jalen Duren. Because you have money, Matt. I mean, it's just Jalen Duren's going to cost you a bunch of money, and Austin Reaves is going to cost you, what, $40 million a year at least?
1: So two comments. One is, I understand your concerns about Tyler Hero. I want him anyway because I don't know that that's a perfect indicator of future success. Two is, I think the guy is a little bit better version of Duncan Robinson in almost everything he does and a significantly better ball handler and creator. With that said, I understand your trepidation. If he were perfect, he probably wouldn't be on the market. But he's not perfect necessarily. It's not a perfect resume. But at the end of the day, I think they'd be better off with him in that primary shooting role. Secondly is, I'm in favor of acquiring, because when this first started, it wasn't Holland and the pick at 21. I feel like in a New Orleans trade or a Brooklyn trade, you have to include multiple draft picks, including probably this one, this year at 21. And those would be centerpieces I'd like to see go. So I didn't want to give up both assets because I'd like to get Hero and Trey Murphy, or Hero and Michael Porter Jr., or Hero and Austin Reaves. And I was surprised to see the Pistons involved with Austin Reaves, but I think they're pretty well committed to keeping Duren. That seems pretty clear to me.
2: Yeah. Well,
1: and
2: then it's real clear because that's what the general manager said.
1: Yep. And then why would they out be going after Austin Reaves if they didn't think they could fit them both under the cap?
2: Yeah, I have a hard time believing the Austin Reaves stuff is true.
1: I understand why.
2: And the other thing is, I mean, if you're the Lakers, you're hanging on to Austin Reaves.
1: Yeah, and so, there, I mean, he might, because he has is a

0: restricted free agent, there is a possibility that some team will just offer him an offer sheet that he can't turn down. But in the case of, that doesn't mean they can't go after Michael Porter Jr. or Trey Murphy. Because I like the idea of Cade, Hero, Trey Murphy, Asar Thompson, Jalen Durant.
1: Yeah, having
0: and
1: both
0: then you
1: of
0: wouldn't
1: makes,
0: have Tobias.
1: Yeah, having both of them makes me feel better.
0: Yeah.
1: Having a Hero and one of those other two players, absolutely. No, then I'd feel fine about having Hero. And then, okay, we'll see what happens in the postseason when we get to it. He wouldn't be counted on to be your primary scorer. He's going to be your specialist because you've got another guy who's a specialist in Trey Murphy or Michael Porter Jr.
0: 248-539-9797. Phone calls, feedback, Carson Anderson. Hey, the latest on Dylan Larkin. What's going on in the NHL? We'll get to that straight ahead here on 97.1.
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5: TRE News Aggregate Blitz Thingy News Desk Update. Scott, things are afoot in the National Hockey League. And we start with the Brady Tkachuk move from Ottawa to Florida for 3 first-round picks and a second rounder. Does this set the market when it comes to a Dylan Larkin potential trade? Would you be happy with a similar return for Larkin?
6: No, I would not be happy because I don't want just draft capital coming in return. And that's what this trade is. It'd be nice if you can get one of the top picks, but I don't know if Dylan Larkin is worth

0: what Brady just went for. So you got to step it up.
1: Yeah, look, I mean, would I be happy with a similar return? Actually, in theory, I would, okay? In a similar return, but probably a little bit more because Dylan Larkin's under contract for a longer time than Brady Tkachuk is. So you're getting him at a reasonable price for a longer period of time. And remember, two of those first round picks are this year, 9 and 25. Now, can Detroit find a way to get two first round picks? Here's the problem, though, with Yzerman running this is that this is a trade for the future, not for the now. Like, this is a haul that you really could turn things around. But there's no immediate dividend for Steve Yzerman. There is a roundabout way to get to it, and we'll get to that later. But there's no immediate dividend coming back where you can sell, hey, we got this great young player or great young players, and he's already an embattled GM. The other thing that we just have to question is, are these picks really that valuable in the hands of Steve Yzerman, given how he has drafted? The drafts have been, especially of late, have been eh. And maybe those dividends will prove down the road that he drafted really well. But I would say a similar return might be the best kind of trade offer he gets, in which case he needs to make the best trade for the Red Wings, not the best trade for his job security.
0: Yeah, and I thought it was watching, I guess we'll get into a little bit later of what could happen here. But I do like that this has already happened, because I think that it sets Red Wings up for greener pastures than what Ottawa got.
1: All right, next up, could we get a situation where talks stall? Nobody comes to the table to meet Steve Yzerman's asking price, and we kind of reach an impasse, and Larkin is stuck here. Well, Chris Osgood and John Keating, their podcast, this topic came up, and Keats asked Ozzy, could it play out this way, that Larkin actually stays in Detroit?
2: Do you see any scenario in which they can't make a deal and Larkin returns next year?
3: No, I do not. Yeah. Would that be real difficult for Dylan Larkin to come on the ice on opening night? That would be real uncomfortable. I don't think it puts the team, forget about that. I don't think that puts the team in a good position mentally or moving forward. It would 100% be a distraction. It would be real difficult for them to even move forward with that. So I think in that aspect, and Dylan's probably hoping something gets done by then, but it's tough. I mean, it's one thing to say, yeah, I want to get traded. That's another thing to say, okay, who's that team? Who's coming back? What's that time frame look like? What does the money look like? How does it fit into the cap? So there's lots of things that go into it, just making a trade. So I would expect that three team list would expand probably.
1: All right, so that's Ozzy. Ozzy knows better than we do whether or not a guy could go back to that locker room. I tend to think that this is a real possibility. In spite of what Ozzy said, Ozzy, again, he probably knows better. But I don't think Yzerman's going to cave to some deal that isn't a home run. I think he's going to shop and shop hard to find a home run deal. And if he doesn't, he can just say to Dylan, look, man, nobody's giving us what you're worth. And we're going to have to find a way to make this work until a trade offer. I'll keep trying to trade you. In the meantime, you're a Red Wing.
0: Yeah, I think there's a very small possibility, a very small percentage that Dylan Larkin starts the season with the Red Wings. I think that, you know, it's interesting when you look at this perspective from the former players route with Chris Osgood. And he's talking about it's tough to come out there and the way the crowd's going to react and all that. What about how the room is going to react? Dylan Larkin asked for the trade. He wants out, you know, and players will look at that. Some players look at that and say, he's bailing on us. This almost now, as this has gone on for a couple weeks now, I feel like it has to happen. They have to move him because I don't think his team wants him back at this point. If this guy's asking to get out, it's like he's leaving what he deems to be a tough situation, or is he leaving? We don't know what the reasons are that he's leaving. But if he's leaving because he's tired of the losing for 10 years and all that, okay, well, these other guys are still committed here for contracts, and they're going to have to deal with the mess that he's leaving, which is, I don't think that's going to bode well for Dylan Larkin either way. It's kind of a no-win situation for Larkin in terms of Detroit anyway. Once he goes wherever he wants to go, he's going to be happy, but his time as a Red Wing is completely marred.
1: Next up, a couple of notes from the Kevin Carius Show out of Edmonton. NHL insider Frank

0: Aravelli, who's with Sportsnet, Valley Sports Broadcast, and the Daily Faceoff. He had the following to say about young restricted free agent Jason Robertson from the Dallas Stars and what kind of contract his camp is hoping he will get.
1: Let the situation with Robertson and the Stars play itself out, because last time I looked into that file, those two sides hadn't really closed a lot of ground, and the Robertson camp is pretty set on what they think his value is.
2: And what is that?
1: I believe that with the rising cap, they think he's somewhere in the $14 million a year range.
2: Oh, that's going to throw everything out of whack there.
1: Yeah, it's not hard to argue with it. Like, look at the cap environment on a long-term deal, 14 for a two-time 40-goal scorer, 100-plus point player. Like, 14's it's not out of the realm. Like, it's certainly in that window. Mm-hmm. But the Stars have been way more in line with, hey, we'd like to keep him, but we need him under Mikko Rantanen's number.
0: $14 million. If you trade Larkin, you're freeing up $8 million. You got other cap space. Might be relying on some younger players. Would you want the Red Wings to get involved with young Jason Robertson, who had 45 goals last year, at $14 million?
3: $14 seems steep, but if that's the price and you get him locked up for, you know, a 7 years or something like that, and I mean, it could make sense, and it could look like a bargain halfway through that deal because the cap keeps going up. He's a hell of a player. This is a guy who's scored 40 goals or more 3 times in his career, including last season. He had 96 points last year. He's got a career high of 109 points back in the year, the 22-23 season. He's a great player. Local kid, too. There's reasons that you'd want to get a guy like Jason Robertson. He's a superstar player. He's like that second tier behind your McDavid's and Draisaitl's. He's in that second tier of players. He's really, really good. He'd be an upgrade over Dylan Larkin, and you got to pay for that if that's what you want to pay. But it's a restricted free agent contract you've got to do. So you're still sending something the other way, and you're paying them the money. That's the tough part. Is what do you have to send to make it happen?
0: If they do make a trade, like the Brady Tkachuk trade, for just a truckload of draft picks, high draft picks, I feel like this kind of move is required.
3: Yeah.
0: You also then have to do this. You have to go sign this restricted free agent deal with Jason Robertson. Finally, from NHL rumor report, Bruce Garioch of the Ottawa Citizens said regarding the Brady Tkachuk trade, a league executive told the Ottawa Citizen on Sunday night that they expect the Senators to use some of those assets they acquired in the trade with the Panthers to get another top six forward. Okay, does Larkin go to Ottawa for all those draft picks?
3: No, because I think it's like exile. I don't think Dylan Larkin wants anything to do with Ottawa, and I would understand why. He's got his no-trade clause. He's got his list of teams he wants to go to, and I would imagine Ottawa is nowhere near that list. If he has to expand the list, it's still nowhere near that list. I think where it'd be interesting, Will Burchill brought this up last night in SportsWorks. Is it still possible that he could go to Florida? Now, Florida has like $7 million in cap space. So they would have to send players coming our way, which is what the Red Wings would want anyway, what we're talking about. The thought was that the Panthers did not want to give up Anton Lundell, who's one of the young centers that they have on the team. They did not want to give him up in the Brady Tkachuk deal. Well, Kachuk's a forward. He's not a center. Dylan Larkin is a center. Dylan Larkin's an upgrade over Anton Lundell. Could a deal be made there where you get Lundell and a couple of prospects? And Will had mentioned a couple of those prospects' names. Jack Devine, who's a forward, who played in the AHL last year at 43 points in 63 games, but played 4 years at Denver and got better and better every year he was at University of Denver, including a 57-point season his senior year there. And the other player is Marek Alscher, who's a defenseman, who's got some good size. He's a Czech player. He's 6'3", 205 pounds. And see if you like this scouting report on Marek Alscher. Defensively sound and robust, Alscher brings the skills one expects from a 6'3" defenseman. He hits, clears the front of the net, and suffocates the opposition with a tight off-puck gap. Details like heel pushes instead of crossovers, keeping a stick on the inside and angling attackers on the boards, manage risk like a pro-level defender. Sounds like a can't-miss guy, and they both of those players had like a handful of games they got to play in the NHL this past season. They're both ready to play in the NHL.

0: you get Lindell as well, that'd be an interesting haul of players in return if you could swing it.
1: There you go. That is the latest from the Dylan Larkin Trade Center News Aggregate Blitz Thingy News Desk update.
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5: 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A big day in Group L as England will play their second game of the World Soccer Championship against Ghana in Foxborough, Massachusetts, and Panama will take on Croatia in Toronto. This will be the first meeting all time in the World Soccer Championship between England and Ghana. A game that figures to be low scoring with two good defenses. The total in the match is set at 2.5. The other match in Group L will see Panama face Croatia. 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
2: All right, Gator had a commitment he had to take care of. So, Doug Karsh, closing out the show here, waiting up to the 2 o'clock. Guys, 248-539-9797. Let's go to Al in Southfield. You're next. Hello, Al.
3: Hi, Doug. I want to, in light of Dallas, Dusty May being the new head coach for the Dallas Mavericks, I had a couple of suggestions for his replacement. Number one is Travis Steele, who is currently at the University of Miami of Ohio. Of course, his team went undefeated during the regular season. Of course, lost their the one game during the conference tournament. And my other suggestion was Wes Miller, who was the head coach at University of Cincinnati. The reason why I suggest him, because of his familiarity with Mustafa Chiamba, just transferred from Cincinnati to Michigan. And, of course, Cincinnati pulled off a big upset against Kansas on the road, which at Fog Hallam Fieldhouse, which is not an easy place for visiting teams to win.
2: So I'm just getting started with this, right, in terms of interesting names, certainly, to take a look at. Mike McConnell at St. Mary's is one that I think is intriguing. I think the Josh Schertz at St. Louis makes a ton of sense. And look, there's a lot of criticism, obviously, of Ward Manuel, the athletic director. Ward Manuel did indeed hire Dusty May, and Ward Manuel, Schertz and Dusty May were very close. Had a lot of similarities. All that was documented when Michigan played St. Louis this year in March Madness. And so, if Ward interviewed one Dusty May, there'd be another guy that has a lot of similarities to him that he might, those might things shine through in an interview process. But yeah, like I said, I can't really comment with any great knowledge on Steele, other than I was surprised when he got the Miami job because he hadn't exactly crushed it at Xavier. But but he did, he's done a decent job. It's not just one year. It was the previous year. I have to go back and look. Okay, here it is. At Xavier, he went 19-16, 19-13, 13-8, 19-13. Then he gets the Miami job, goes 12-20, 15-17, and then the last 2 years, 25-9, 32-2. So you can see the rise there. My guess is, everybody is reporting that Mike Boynton is going to get the interim position right now, which will give them time to, take their time and make the best possible decision. So we'll see how it plays itself out. Jeff Goodman has now tweeted out something else rather interesting here, because, first thing I did was make a call, and I was told Dusty cited the new system of college basketball. But basketball and college athletics. Here's Jeff Goodman, one source very close to Dusty May on the main reasons he left Michigan for the NBA. The state of college basketball, not knowing what it's going to look like in a month or 5 years. And the second reason was the organization had a chance to coach Cooper Flagg. I'm going to probably throw in that the money is, I'm going to guess, rather significant in terms of the difference and what the NBA can pay and what the college game can pay. And this is the second time it's happened to Michigan. They've had a great coach in place and lost him to the league. And, there are people, believe it or not, there are some budget restrictions. Now, not as many with the revenue sports, but in an era where non-revs are just hanging on, it applies more to them than it does to college basketball. So maybe it's a moot point. Although I think even at Michigan, they'd be like, okay, we can't afford that. And in the NBA, they're going to be deeper pockets. But we'll see as the reporting comes out. For people just joining us, I think it's important to hear why that contract that was agreed upon and spoken about publicly, why wasn't it signed? when

0: was it supposed to be signed? Why was there communication during the period where it wasn't signing the contract? Because if I were running a department, I would be like, okay, I need to know, do I need to start looking for another coach? Do I need to change the contract to keep you? Is there anything that could have been done differently to keep Dusty May at Michigan? And if there was, that's pretty bad. If there wasn't, like if he just wanted to go to the pros, which everybody has different dreams and aspirations professionally. And look, when you're a fan of a program, the most important job in the world to you is that you're head coach. That's the coaching position you care about the most. And so it's hard to imagine somebody leaving for an opportunity that they think is better for them, but that's the reality. And they have a different agenda. When you work in the game, it's different than when you're a fan of the game. And we'll see what Michigan does next. But it's a blow. They just won a national championship, which is one of the reasons why I find some of the anger fans have. The timing's not great, no. But you'd take that trade 10 times out of 10 to have a season culminate in winning a national championship and then lose the coach who put together the roster and orchestrated the run, lose it with bad timing. Yeah, the timing sucks, but you would take that 10 times out of 10 because you get to cut down nets, and that's what you want more than anything else. So anyway, we'll see as reporting comes out on this what some of the details are. In the meantime, Rico Beard has sauntered into the studio.
1: You know, it's funny that you say that because I would say I had a conversation, but it really wasn't much of a conversation. It was more of a one-way conversation where the person on the other end of the line was yelling into the phone, and I was just kind of going, uh-huh, but, uh-huh.
0: About Dusty?
1: But, uh-huh.
0: This is today?
1: Yeah.
0: Okay.
1: So Rieger is livid.
0: Yeah.
1: So for an hour after it happened, it's just Rieger is just yelling. And
0: you had an hour-long phone call with Jeff Rieger?
1: Yes. Wow. He had a lot to say. I'm like trying to get in there, but Jeff, and I'm like, Jeff, and maybe I'm wrong. I'm like, Jeff, you can't be this angry. He bought you a title, so it's that. If I told you 2 years ago, your coach will come in, he'll win you a Big Ten, he'll win a national title, he'll leave after 2 years, you would take that deal.
0: If the next guy does the same thing, you'll take it.
1: You'll take the deal. He's like, he left the program in tatters. I'm like,
0: well, maybe.
1: Here's the thing. In modern day college athletic, Doug, there are no programs. There are teams.
0: Well,
1: programs don't exist anymore.
0: As one of our people on Twitch put it, everything's for rent now.
1: Yes.
0: Nothing's for sale. Nothing is bought. Everything is rented.
1: Yeah. That point guard that keeps busting you, you know what? Go offer him.
0: Well,
1: he'll be there next
0: year. Name's in the portal. Yeah.
1: Yeah.
0: Anyway, so I assume this is going to be something you guys talk about?
1: Yes, we'll touch upon this. Can we say that? And we'll take you all the way up to Tiger Base.
0: So during the show, I'm sitting in studio, and it's kind of isolated, and there's, you know, soundproof. And I still heard yelling out there on an Argentina goal. Was it you this time?
1: It was not me. It was Bobby.
0: Why was Bobby?
1: Yeah, he witnessed history.
0: Oh, is that what it was?
1: He said, I don't know.
2: Yeah, he set the most goals in World Cup history.
0: Bobby loved it.
2: Oh yeah. Well, I mean, that's a huge sports moment, so I loved it.
1: No money on the game.
0: I made a Rico bet.
1: Really?
0: I bet on a tie.
1: Ah, see.
0: Yeah.
1: Did it win?
0: It did.
1: See.
0: Saturday night, 0-0.
1: So yeah.
0: It was the weirdest rooting experience of my life.
1: Doug, no, the worst one is when it's tie. Now it's 1-0. Now you flip to rooting to the other team.
0: Yep.
1: And now you're just like, okay, everybody, let's just play soccer and kick the ball in the middle of the field.
0: If you get it to a tie, yeah.
1: Nobody scores. So
0: yep. Just punt it back and forth.
1: Now I'm team Cape Verde.
0: Dude. It's funny.
1: I was a fan before everybody else was. I don't want to hear that. I'm driving the bus here.
0: Yeah, that was you were an early adapter to Cape Verde.
1: Oh, yeah, I'm good
0: for you.
1: The bus.
0: Yeah, they're that was another result that they were celebrating after another tie yesterday. So, all right, have a great show. Stay safe, everybody, and treat each other with respect. Carson Anderson, 97.1.
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7: All right, let's get to business on a Monday. Here's Rico. Hello, so this Michael. Is your deal. This is the Field of 68. This is like, buddy, I'm not a pilot. Don't ask me to fly the plane.
8: You are the main pilot. You're the marquee pilot.
7: I know, but my problem is I care so little. Like, oh, my God, you mean guy who never signed his extension, flirted with league and left? We said these things.
8: Yeah.
7: Then we were called, like, really low IQ Sparties. And it's like, well, wait, I'm telling you he should stay at Michigan because going to the NBA, he'll get fired. Okay, so here we are. Dusty May leaves. So he's a carpetbagger like everybody else in the sport, right? Cool. Am I supposed to be surprised? I'm not.
8: Well,
7: everyone's whoring around. I think the biggest thing for me would be, once again, why did Ward say he was here when he's not here? And my only other take, and then Rico, who looks beautiful today, fully in rhinoceros gray, very, very neutral to start the week. I just want to offer this. This is really simple to me.
8: Okay.
7: Like, for Dusty or any of this messaging coming out of Ann Arbor, you know, he was really frustrated with the state of college basketball. The state of college basketball is the only reason you succeeded!
8: You don't get to really say you're frustrated with how college athletic goes.
7: When you bent every rule and are awesome at it. What are you doing?
8: Right. You don't get to come down off the stripper pole and then say, well, this objectifies women.
7: Can't you do both. Thank you.
8: Okay.
7: As Akon blares in the background and there's glitter everywhere.
8: Right.
7: You can't do that.
8: So, no, it was a shock because all of a sudden, my phone just started blowing up. And I'm like, what is the deal? And, you know, Rieger calls me and he was just livid this morning. He just unloaded how angry it was. And I was like, I will ask the Michigan fans out there, the people, are you that upset from a man who brought you a national title? This is a rental business now. He's like, well, it hurts the program. I'm like, Jeff, there are no more programs. They're just teams.
7: They're just whorehouses.
8: They're teams. And
7: of whores.
8: There are teams, Mike. And then the longstanding programs, those things are ancient. They're gone.
7: They're dead. So, everything is like week to week.
8: Right. I'm like, I don't understand the angst, but 2485399797.
7: She was a hooah. That's college hoops. That's how they should open the broadcast. Like, okay, so Dusty left. We were talking about this. Michigan's the only school where they want fans to believe it's totally normal for someone to have a contract but not have signed said contract.
8: Right.
7: Want to go back to Sharone, which, by the way, in hindsight, really makes you question some things.
8: Right. It was like, oh, well, you know, it's fine. That's just how it's done. I'm like, there were a couple of jobs that I thought, okay, Dusty would take. And then all of a sudden, when Kidd got fired for Dallas, I was like, you could add the Dallas job.
7: Yeah, we said Orlando and Dallas.
8: He's not going to the Bulls. He's not taking a bad job to take a bad job. When you're at Michigan, you can win there. It wasn't even cryptic language. He said, I'm not taking another college job. Okay. He didn't say anything about the NBA.
7: Correct.
8: Everything was fair game. And then all of a sudden, the news broke. I think the only thing that I can understand why Michigan fans would be upset is just the timing of everything, because you're kind of screwed.
7: Wait, you mean guy not from here with no ties to school didn't prioritize alma mater over self-worth? Crazy.
8: Yes.
7: Sign Jay Batt. Sign, you know, look, guys, I don't know what to tell you. Like, I would have stayed if I were May. Because you're going to keep winning. All you got to do is you go to the whore market and you keep buying. And you're good at it. Now, you want to go to the NBA? He probably doubled his salary. You're at the 4.

0: for seasons, the travel's a little different. But the reality of it is you're not going to get to buy the best players. You're going to go there, and you're going to be victim to somebody else's Ponzi scheme.
1: Yeah, you get Cooper Flagg. You get Kyrie, Clay.
0: You don't get Kyrie.
1: And whoever,
0: Clay's a cadaver.
1: And whoever is left.
0: Cool. So you guys can take it where you want to go. Look, if I'd be annoyed at anybody, it'd be Ward Manuel. Once again, War. I mean, why are you up there saying, wasn't it at the parade? We got Dusty a contract that'll keep him here for a long time. He never signed it. Mm-hmm. And then we did the whole thing about, guys, he didn't sign this. He's flirting with the NBA. And then, again, you called us intellectually challenged Sparties. There's a different word for it that it kind of rhymes with bedard. I'll let you fill in the break. Well, here you go. But I'm not mad. First of all, I'm not celebrating anything because my program's not going to win Stugatz. This isn't some, oh, thank God Dusty's gone. We got our own problems. We got a coach who refuses to play the game the way Dusty played it. I can't be mad at Dusty for that. I don't know. I'm mad at him leaving. But I don't, again, to me, it's all about your AD. If a guy has an extension that he's not signed, buddy, what are you hiding? And I'm old school. Then you go, all right, fine. I would have clipped him. Same way Jimmy Johnson ended in Dallas. Huh? You don't want to be here. Don't be here.
1: But the thing is, Ward has now said this is a precedent. I can't get mad at you, Mike, because I didn't let David sign his contract. And I didn't let Bobby sign his contract. And I didn't let Evan sign his contract. So now that's a new precedent. Hey, here's a contract. Whenever you can kind of get around to it, could you please sign it to let me know that you want to be here? But it's okay if you leave. I don't care. And
0: they
1: won the title, and now he's
0: But that's my point. They win a national title. Who the hell's actually upset about this? Because whether you believe it or not, guys, I'm telling you, I know I'm right on this. You don't care the way you used to. You can't care the way you used to. Oh, you can convince yourselves. And if I have another person call up and do the, well, on Saturdays, I just keep it about Saturday. I mean, that's the equivalent of a child putting their thumbs in their ears and going, la, la, la. So, fine. You won a title. You got everything you wanted out of it. So what if the team sucks next year? So what if it doesn't?
1: Well, that's what I said. This is the college version of F them picks. Like, okay, you won. And now if you go into the tank for the next five seasons, you still won this year.
0: Who cares? You don't even have basketball fans anyways.
1: And the thing is, that was a low blow.
0: It's the truth, man.
1: I know, but this is a tough time for them today.
0: No, it's not. They won a title. Hey, they're good.
1: Hey, Jeff Rieger lost it. I'm like, it was a conversation where I'm trying to interject, and he's just, no, let me finish.
0: Look, I'm at a time right now where 10 years ago, this would have been catastrophic. I don't think coaching really matters anymore. Did you buy the best hooers or did you not? That's all this is. I'm sorry, man. I just don't think it matters as much. Okay, well, did they win because of somehow Dusty's greatness? He had a team where the average age was 24 years old. They were older than NBA teams. Right. Now, his skill, along with his GM and assistants, identify the talent that fits the system. Cool. But I'm not turning any of this into, like, John Wooden. It's the same thing for Izzo. If Izzo had better players, he'd win his second title. I don't think it comes down to coaching anymore. You either have the best players that money can buy or you don't. End.
1: Well, now, if you're Michigan, now you got to figure out where you're going to go next for a coach.
0: Who cares? Honestly, who cares? They'll hire some intern bum for a year, and then they'll hire whoever they want in a year.
1: Well, now, then they got to play the whole, hey, we got to keep our guys here game, because now
0: That's easy.
1: The transfer portal opens up.
0: Money, money, money, money. That's all this is. Oh, you'd like to buy another hour? Here, put it on the nightstand. They weren't playing for Dusty. They weren't playing for the school.
1: Mike, they wanted to play for Dusty. They weren't playing for the school. They weren't playing for the school.
0: They were playing for the dead presidents on their paycheck. None of this is a relational anymore. It's transactional.
1: I think they were playing for the coach. I don't think they were playing for the school.
0: Cool. God bless.
1: Okay. Or we can talk Jemai.
0: No, not a hill I'm dying on.
1: Okay.
0: I want you. That's where I said, listen, I have to zoom out from this and I want to be a passenger on this topic. Okay. I think it's all folly. But yes, people were calling in upset. My point would be upset at Ward. Your coach should never have a deal unsigned. Otherwise, you're getting played. That's it. So I don't know what to say. I can't be mad at Dusty.

0: Guy probably doubled his salary plus, better travel arrangements. He works in a better place to live because they don't have any state income tax.
1: Less than 50 years old. And here's the thing. Chances are you'll be fired in 2.5 years and you can always go back to college.
0: Boom. As far as I'm concerned, mission accomplished. Dusty came, he saw, he conquered, he cashed in. Right. No different than the players. Everyone's a carpetbagger. Right. Big deal. So you get a Brontosaurus who coaches in East Lansing. He's one of the lone dinosaurs left that cares about his university. And what's it getting him? Nothing.
1: Well, in actuality, Mike, around the same time as Dusty, he was about to take the Cavs job. So he flirted with it. He thought about it. He ended up staying.
0: Izzo in the pros, what a debacle.
1: Well, no, but the thing is, the dirty little secret, Mike, they know. It's not going to work, but my contract's guaranteed.
0: We call it the beeline.
1: And I can always go back. I can do a year on TV.
0: That's right.
1: You know what? Which school wants me the most?
0: See, the year on TV is the best thing. You basically make your salary, and you're surrounded by stupid people. So all you need to do is put on a suit, don't barf all over yourself, and let all the idiots around you, because all they do is hire ex-players who are dopes.
1: And don't stick around too long, or else you become Tony Romo.
0: There you go.
1: Because Romo at the beginning was like a genius.
0: Then you inexplicably just start grunting and making noises to yourself. Ooh, giggity-goo. Right. Romo year one, articulate. Romo year four, hammered and tripping balls.
1: I'm still here.
0: Ooh, I don't know. Commercial break. So go ahead. We'll get David's thoughts on Dusty May. Your thoughts on Dusty May. And then again, if you're upset at him, why? Are you upset at Ward? Are you upset at all? I don't know. You won it. Who cares? Take a breather and come back in a year. You'll hire a real coach and buy more players. I don't know.
1: No, that's where I was at. It's like, you won the title. I don't think you really get the chance to be this upset. He didn't sign the deal. You saw it coming. But more importantly, you won a title. That's the ultimate goal. Congratulations. Call it whatever you want. You bought the best players. You got to cut down the nets. I don't see why you're now so upset that he's leaving. In a transient sport, he went full transient.
0: I think the two things I'd be upset at, my AD for getting clowned, and I'd be upset at the PR crap that's filtering out. You know, he really didn't like the way college basketball was going.
1: Yeah, I'm not buying that.
0: What?
1: I'm not buying that at all.
0: Okay, then. We'll hear from David momentarily. Here's Rico.
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6: All right, Hatchet, your basketball program, you tell me what you want. I feel like I'm very fair about it. But I'm also the wrong guy. I mean, it's college sports and it's all farcical. So whatever. But David, go ahead. Where are you at? You pissed?
7: Oh, David.
6: If so, at who?
7: Before that, also, by the way, Mike, and the news of Dusty leaving.
6: The Celtics have acquired Giannis?
7: No, he's going to Heat.
6: I hate you.
7: They're all whores.
6: That's not the same thing. Go ahead.
7: It kind of is. Dusty May's camp started today at Chrysler Arena, just so you know.
6: Huh?
7: He had a basketball camp that started today.
6: They're going to receive as much coaching as when Juwan was here.
7: Oh, boy. But hey, you get lunch included for $600.
6: Keynote speaker, Casper the Ghost.
7: Here's a chair.
6: Here's a COVID cardboard cutout of Dusty. David, your thoughts.
8: See, here's the thing is I understand what the landscape of college basketball is. And I also understand Dusty May has been looking at the NBA since before he was at Michigan. That was his next step. He always wanted that. I thought he was going to Orlando. I truly did think he was going to Orlando. But I think he wanted a better opportunity, and he found one here. Coaching Cooper Flagg in Dallas, it's a much better opportunity. I am not upset at all. If we hadn't won a national title, I'd probably be upset. I'd be like, oh, man, I wish we would have done that before he left. But he got us a national title. I am not upset at all. It is what it is. Look, that's the new landscape. Everyone's a whore. It is. You're right. They are. Period. The players and the coaches. Now, the war manual part is where you get upset.
7: Just in case you missed the highlights of this last Sunday's sermon.
6: There's something, it hits different when a pastor says it.
7: So I was like, wow.
6: And now a reading from the book of Matthew.
8: The war part is the upsetting part because it happens over and over again with him. That's the problem.
6: What, the hiding of scandals?
8: That too. That and you're allowing your coaches to not sign their contracts. That's a problem.
6: Buddy, look. Ultimately, you won a championship, whatever. But if you're pissed, feel free. What do the texters have to say? We'll get to the calls in a second here. Go ahead.
8: Someone says, thank you, Dusty. Good luck in the NBA. We appreciate what you brought us. Someone else says, show me the money. Show me the money. Nothing else matters. That's where the loyalty lies, in the money. Brandon, in the car.
6: Which is why college sports is dying. This is happening right in front of your eyes. The fact that you're not upset, and I can't ask you to be upset, is every reason why this sport isn't real anymore. Everything about college was based upon, yes, ability to get to the pros, systems, facilities, tradition, blue bloods, all of which are dead. That, in real time, I can't be mad at Dusty. I don't think you can. And the fact that you're not, this is why it's all gone. Carry on.
8: Not upset at all. Very happy with the Natty. I maybe would have been a little bummed if he went to another college team, but it's all good. Someone else says, Ward can't force a guy to sign a contract. Dusty knew his agent was shopping the NBA and kept yapping about next season, the Final Four, and kept Michigan's contract on the desk, knowing it was a fallback.
6: Right,
8: plan.
6: So you got used like a side piece.
8: Mm-hmm.
6: So here's the deal. The AD can go out and say, look, Dusty, sign or you're fired.

0: Want to play it a different way? We're going to play it a different way. You're not bigger than this program. Yeah, that didn't happen.
1: Yeah, that's the thing that keeps getting me with just the Ward Mayo. Like, you're the boss. Hey, I need this signed by this day. What happens if I don't? As you say, well, we're going to start looking other directions.
0: Because ultimately, you're not bigger than the program. You're not, like, and again, I don't think any coach should be. I have problems where Izzo's become bigger than the program, and I got to listen, you know, basically he wants to be the AD. I'm not interested. Like, at a certain point, the university's got to be bigger. The athletic department is supposed to be bigger. Now, for Dusty, you've been here for 4 years, not 40. At least Izzo's put in the time that I may have disagreements with how wide-reaching it is, but at least you can somewhat understand it. If Dusty wasn't going to sign the deal, it's the AD's job to go, look, sign or find the new area code.
1: Right. Unless Ward is going to pull a boss move and then say, you know what, I knew this was coming, and by the way, we're going to be hiring our new coach, and it's whoever. And he showed, yeah, I didn't trust Dusty in the first place. Kind of looks like Ward got caught with his pants down.
0: Well, that was Sharon. David, one more, and we'll get to the callers.
2: We don't have pure coaches anymore. We have pimps. I had a coach leave his college job for an MBA tell me it's hard spending months recruiting kids and developing them for them to then bolt the second money is thrown at them.
0: Yeah, but that's why you sign 23-year-olds. There is no development. They have man strength. It's like when you would play your dad in hoops and you were 12. That old man strength was indomitable. Every day you were battling Shaq. That's all you're doing. Hey, I got a 25-year-old Spaniard who puffs heaters. Bring him over.
1: Big G was posting you down.
0: Oh, dude, he'd back you through the garage. Tell
1: Come
0: him.
1: Come on, Mikey.
0: Right, please. That old man strength is real. All right, let's go to Johnny. You know what I'm saying? Think of the absurdity. Your dad's 35 years old. You're 12, and he's backing you down like Kareem.
1: Right, I'm just a picture of Big G backing you down. Right?
0: Ruthless. Ruthless.
1: There will be no charity in here.
0: No, none. One time I went up for a layup, he put me through the lattice. You have no idea. No easy buckets.
1: I can hear your mouth. Be nice. Be nice to our son.
0: We'll go to Johnny.
1: I know we're good.
0: Johnny, how you doing, buddy?
3: Hello?
0: Johnny.
3: Yeah, hello?
0: Hello again. I'm not on. You're on a radio show. What do you think? I'm saying hi for my effing horoscope? Talk.
1: He was a little nervous.
0: There's nothing to be nervous about. And also, take us off speaker. I know Bobby told you that. This ain't middays. We are not going to be nice. David is ready. I know David's ready.
1: David.
3: How you doing?
0: There it is. What's up, David?
3: You know, frustration, indignation, any other I word you want to come up with. I don't know. You guys are right. It's a game of nothing but whores, but I mean, it's just also at the end of the day, you did just win a national championship and you'd actually like to see if it could, you could actually see if it could carry on for the next year. But at the end of the day, also, you know what we're doing here in college sports these days. So I find it very hard to get too upset and too angry about it because, well, boats and hoes.
0: David, do you agree with what I said moments ago? Like, in real time, you're seeing why the sport's dying. Because you're not able to get upset about this. Think about the old, I say the old days, David, like 6 years ago. Yeah. Your coach not signing, pulling a Bill Parcells, basically. He carried you through the draft, then left for New England. That was blasphemous. Now, we're all sitting here like,
3: Exactly. We're like, it's just another Monday. You're 100% right again. All of the reason why I'm not like just throwing things and getting frustrated, and that's all the reason why this whole thing is a scam, quite honestly. I don't even know what we're doing anymore. Like, on one hand, I'm sitting here trying to figure out, am I not getting frustrated because I don't care about the sport anymore? Or is it because that I'm just used to seeing this happen and

0: I really wasn't expecting him to come back next year anyways. I'm trying to figure out which one it is, or is it all, or is it C and it's all the above?
1: Well, no, because David. I was going to ask you, because you don't seem angry, but you seem just disappointed. Is that a fair statement?
0: That's a very fair statement, because I am disappointed, because I did want to see him come back and see if they could have ran it back again. The team coming back, I thought, was not on par with this year's team, but it's very close. So, yeah, I wanted to see him run it back again. And I don't know, whatever you want to call me, I kind of bought into the fact that he actually did like it at Michigan. So, and that's on me. That's on nobody else.
1: No, it's
0: I kind of bought into it.
1: You're fine.
0: I'm not like you, Mike, yet to the point where I've just completely thrown all the chips into the middle of the table and said, I'm done with it. I'm just going to pay attention on the outside looking in. I still want to have a little bit of fandom to it. So, I'm disappointed about it, but that'll be over with by the end of the week when I sit there and probably see whoever Michigan hires, and I sit there and laugh at it because it's like, oh, you expect him to do something? Okay.
1: David, I will say this, because David, you are a good caller and you're a real college sports fan. David, even in the last 2 years of you calling, I know this is going to sound strange, but David calls anytime we talk college stuff. David, I've seen a change in you. And I'm telling you, you're going to end up where I'm at. You don't want to, but you're going to. I hear it in your voice, David.
0: Mike, I will already admit to you, I'm probably 75 to 85% already there.
1: That's
0: so,
1: right. That's listen, I, mean, I will
0: by,
1: leave.
0: By now,
1: I'll leave a seat open
0: now,
1: for you.
0: I would have. Yeah, by now I would have already gotten started on doing all of my prep work for the little show podcast thing that I do. I haven't even started it yet.
1: Yeah,
0: so
1: no
0: what
1: problems.
0: Does that tell you?
1: Yeah, I mean, David, please listen. It's okay. You're seeing what it is in real time, and I do think you're frustrated because you want to love it still. I went through that phase. Then you reach F it stage. That's where I'm at now.
2: And I think that people will reach your stage, Mike, when they have something to fill that spot. I don't think there's any.
1: Yes,
2: to
1: I have.
2: Fill.
1: I have a great suggestion. You can go to Costco and find this. It's called a Life. Try it. 97.1.
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2: This is, you know, when you talk about the sustainability part, the actual games and profession is sustainable. It's just a low quality of life for most of the people that are involved in it because the uncertainty and lack of just overall structure.
3: That was Dusty on Jeff Goodman's pod, like what, 3 days ago, right?
4: Something like that.
3: So, I mean, really? Yeah, low quality of life. You're right. You coach a kid's game, you make millions, and you play fantasy basketball. You take rich people's money and you buy players. Yeah, it's terrible. Yeah, tell that to the guy who's up on a roof today. Like, yeah. Seriously.
4: I think we all saw it coming.
3: This is just as bad as the Jamai Jones comments.
4: No, that's not that bad. Now, this was a shocker because I think most Michigan fans, like, you heard it in the previous caller's voice. Like, he kind of thought that it was over. Okay, I've made it through the whole flirting with the league. Dusty May's going to come back. Oh, what do you mean? 10 o'clock happened, and he's gone. He's off to Dallas. The draft is tomorrow. Smart on Dallas's part. You get him in there so he can input who he wants, but it leaves Michigan high and dry, so now you got to scramble to figure out what's going to happen next year. And I do think that some Michigan fans thought that you would have some continuity, at least from this year until next year. Even though you won the title, you wanted more. Now, I can't get to the point where Rieger was fit to be tied. And I'm like, Jeff, I get it. You're an original. You're an OG when it comes to being a fan. But he won you a title. You can't be this upset. And it's the worst. Like, it is, Jeff, he won you a title.
3: Jeff's 101.
4: He is.
3: Let's go to Vern, 97.1. Vernon, how you been, pal?
5: Hey, Rico, I don't know how much of it is Big G backing Mike down or Mike just can't hoop. It's either one or two.
3: I was 12. Come on.
4: I mean, Big G got some ups.
5: Yeah, I mean, you could have went around, stole the ball. You getting back down. Mike, speak to your hooping skills or lack thereof.
3: Sorry, I didn't make the Portsmouth invitational. Go ahead, Vern. What's on your mind?
5: So the strip club analogy is perfect. This is like getting mad at the girl who took care of you in the VIP room and then get mad when she goes dance with somebody else. I've been a diehard since I was 7 years old, about 40 years. Me seeing a national championship in basketball, I thought was a pipe dream. Mm-hmm. This is another Thanos moment. What did it cost you? Everything. I couldn't care less whether Dusty May stayed, left. If he would have recruited De'Aaron Fox to be his assistant coach, I don't care. I'm still watching highlights of the Michigan football championship because I'm living off of what I thought I would never see for another 30 or 40 years. And anybody who thinks this sport of college football, basketball is still genuine is living in a fantasy cupcake world. It is over. The only reason you watch on Saturday is to hang out with friends or just to see your team win. If you still care about this bastardized version of what we used to know as college sports, you are walking around with blinders on. Everything about college sports we have ever known and loved is over. You shouldn't care. I mean, why would you care when the higher-ups are basically thumbing their noses at us and really spitting in the face of everything we know? I mean, we got guys openly betting on themselves, point shaving, stuff that might send you to prison in the NBA or professional sports, and we got judges. I mean, this is like an episode of The Sopranos. So I'm supposed to be upset that a rental who just got me to the mountaintop is leaving for the pros to flame out in 4 years and be back coaching at Bobby Brown University. Man, please, let's move on. Let's flame it out for another 2 to 3 years, and who cares? We hung a banner.
3: There it is.
5: In basketball.
3: That's it.
5: Who cares?
3: And Vern, you nailed it. I mean, at least in my view. I can't say you're speaking truth because I agree with it. I mean, that's not the same thing, but it's like I can't figure out these people who live and die with this crap anymore. It's not real.

0: real.
1: You know who these people are? You know who these people are when they say, why did this such and such sign for this much money? How much money do you really need? Are you really living in this vanilla world that everything is on the level and money doesn't rule everything in life? Are you still, you still think people have good in them and don't care about the almighty dollar? Because people with more money want what? More money. And you think that people really care about what's under them or who they have to step on to get it?
0: There's a level of that, but Vern, I will say it. There does come a time where athletes who already have all the damn money, you got to make some decisions to win games, or I start to question who you are. I mean, Giannis would be one of those. Like, if Giannis wants to play in Miami and never win a damn thing, I actually end up thinking less of him. At this stage of your career, Giannis, take the next 24 to 36 months. Try to win that second championship and truly elevate your profile. You have the rest of your life to live anywhere you want. You could live everywhere. Giannis has enough money to have a home in every cool town on the globe.
2: Or you could be Darren Peterson and we question you going into the draft.
0: Rico wins. I have nothing further. We go to Jamie, 97.1. Jamie, how you doing, buddy?
3: I'm doing great. Thank you for taking my call.
0: Yes, sir.
3: I take it from a slightly different perspective. And I'll first say, one, when you said 15 minutes ago, I thought you only said there's one dinosaur. I thought you did. You got two in college. You said Izzo, a great campy from Oakland University. He's a dinosaur. Now I'll go on to my subject matter. I agree with you on Dusty May and everything. But no matter what he says publicly, he took the money. Any fool would know that for priority number one and everything like that. Now, my different perspective. He is not the only one to do this.
0: No.
3: I was Riegert is pissed off like heck. I'm not like Riegert pissed off at him leaving. The closest I came to being pissed off with my memory would have been Larry Brown with the Pistons. 2 years and out.
0: Sure.
3: And they were doing great. I was pissed off. Now, another example would be Karkanian for those people in Nevada. He went for the pros. Both of those people found out it's not the same.
0: No, Jamie, it's a totally different thing. And in the old days, yeah, this would have been wildfire today. This would have been not scandalous, but it would have been the number one story in sports.
2: Delicious.
0: Where a guy who just won a national championship at a blue blood like University of Michigan, who had mastered the new wave of the sport, waited, played games, was knocking boots around town, and leaves a day before the NBA draft. That would have been 4 hours of radio, full lines.
2: Wait, we're talking about Dusty or Sharone?
0: Dusty. Oh, oops, both.
2: You said knocking boots. I'm like, well, that wasn't Dusty.
0: I just meant flirting with other teams.
2: Oh, okay.
0: Sharone was the literal wick wet other places thing.
2: Okay, just... trying to keep him.
0: No, one guy was doing a power play with an assistant, and the other guy was just flirting around town and wouldn't sign his contract.
2: Yeah, Dusty, your contract's on the debt? Yep, sure is. It's
0: Dusty, can I have the password to the phone?
2: Nope. You going to sign that thing? Maybe.
0: Can I see your text with your agent?
2: Nope.
0: Sharone was different. Can I see your phone? No. And I don't want to because it's probably a collection of things no one needs to see.
2: Which lake should I throw this thing into?
0: Let's just call Connor. He's got all the hot spots. David? David, you can't be mad. That's factual. He killed evidence. Come on.
4: I'm not mad.
0: No, I'm just saying. You had a look. You had a look. This was the trade-off. We talked about this. You got what you wanted. You got to live with the rest. Don't blame us.
2: I think that's another reason why you got some people frustrated, too, because even though it's different, but the whole... Harbaugh won a title, walks away. Dusty wins a title, walks away. And it's just like, Ward, how come you can't keep these guys here? One had to leave, but I think Dusty...
0: Thank God you said that. Yeah. The other guy had to pull a Lou Holtz.
2: Yes.
0: He had to get out. They had like 20 assistants fired, show caused, suspended. He had to leave.
2: Right.
0: Dusty had the world by the balls. The difference is he played Ward. Ward put the contract out there and got up at the damn parade or whatever it was and goes, yeah, you're going to be here for a while. God's sake.
2: Nice.
0: But I'm not mad at Dusty. If your AD's dopey enough to put the contract on the table and not require a signature, what do you want from me?
2: Well, at least they spelled his name right. He did not.
0: He did not. 97.1.

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0: Every day, 70,000 puppies or kittens are born in the U.S. Cute, right? Well, what's not cute is that half of all litters are accidents. And when a kitten has a litter of oopsies and a puppy has a litter of uh-ohs, pretty soon you have thousands and thousands of OMGs. And that leads to millions of pets being killed in shelters each year. But if 80% of people with pets say they believe in spaying and neutering, then what gives? 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
2: All right, it's Monday. It's one of my favorite segments. We've lost Rico. It is time for Can We Say That?
3: Oh, boy.
4: I thought about something over the weekend, so I want to play a little game called Can We Say That?
2: I'd like to hit lead off. David, Rico.
3: Yes.
2: Can we say Wojo just penned a bottom five column of his career? Instead of writing the truth, despite sweep, Tigers must trade Scooble, he went with the patented, against all odds, Tigers of Jabai Jones keep clawing. What on earth?
3: Yeah, you know what, Mike? Wojo's got a job to do. He's got an audience to cater.
2: No, the job, but no, I'm going to challenge you. Or as the kids say, I'd like to push back on that.
3: Oh, you're going to cancel me?
2: Your job as a columnist is to be thought-provoking, not a ball washer for the team. Here's an idea. They swept the White Sox. By the way, I told you they would.
3: Okay, but in all
2: fairness, write the column that provokes thought.
3: In all fairness, he did. Jabai got booed all weekend.
2: He should.
3: So Wojo,
2: he's terrible.
3: So Wojo caping up for him could be considered.
2: For a ball that didn't get out of the infield? Guy didn't have a Mark Whitten three home run night.
3: You know what? We can even go right into that, Mike. Can we say?
2: God, just this town.
3: No. Where is it? Can we say that Tigers fans had every right to boo Jabai Jones?
2: They've been fans for 10, 20, 30, 40 years. The guy's been here for 10 minutes. He's paid to hit baseballs. He does not hit baseballs. What are we doing? We're turning him into Brian Piccolo.
3: I love Brian Piccolo.
2: I can't handle it, man. This town is so soft. The hell is the problem? He's bad. You get booed.
3: Yeah.
2: End. You want to fix it? Here, I'll fix it. Put him down at Toledo.
5: It was wrong to boo Jabai Jones.
2: Go to hell, David. Don't pass go. Collect $200. Go straight to hell.
3: He is a person, too. He has feelings.
2: We're all people.
3: I've read that article before.
2: And guess what? You know how stupid that is? Chefs are people. Guess the restaurant shouldn't get reviewed. Actors are people. That movie blows. Dude, we do a stupid radio show. People have coronaries over the things we say. It's part and parcel of what we do. That's okay.
6: I didn't need him crying and whining about the booth. I just did not need that.
2: My God.
3: Okay.
2: Carry on.
3: All right. Can we say that Giannis will end up with Pat Riley and the Heat? That Pat Riley will pull a rabbit out of his hat. Mike,
2: I'm abstaining. You want him at Boston. I'm abstaining. Now, if you want me to approach it from a place of sensibility, yes. I can't make a single case for the Heat. They have absolutely no chance to win an NBA title. The roster will be so depleted that it will be Giannis and maybe a cardboard cutout of Bam Adebayo. That's what you're playing with. Now, and as for, well, Miami's cool place to live, Giannis can live there without playing for the team. He has maybe 3 years of prime left. Go to Boston, try to get a second ring. You got tons of shooting, tons of spacing. It would be unbelievable. If he goes to Miami, I think less of him, and I think less of Pat Riley. Pat Riley needs to retire. Pat Riley's had a

0: storied career, but his comments earlier this offseason and having no grasp of the salary cap.
1: The state tax.
0: No, okay, point taken. But when you've made as much money as Giannis once again.
2: It doesn't matter anymore, yeah.
0: Yeah, that's like Mark Zuckerberg clipping coupons. I mean, what are we talking about? Yeah, just pay for the Pop-Tarts.
2: I will say this, and we've said this from the beginning, not just because, Mike, you're a fan of the Celtics, but when you look on paper, you rather have Jaylen Brown or Tyler Hero.
0: There you go.
2: I think.
0: Well, and David, here's the other part of this. I always find the trades, the more stuff you get, rarely is that the win in the trade. If you need to get five or six pieces, that means you didn't get any one particularly great thing. You got hope. You've received bag of hopium. Versus if I give you Jaylen Brown and two first round picks.
2: You know what you have.
0: Or Jaylen Brown's Hugo Gonzalez and a first. I have something like that is tangible. I could then re-spin Jaylen Brown into something more. Versus Jaime Jaquez is being offered to you because he's fallen out of favor in Miami. I do like Khalil Ware.
1: Gentlemen, can we say that based off the Trae Young extension, that the Wizards
0: do crack,
1: may be building something?
0: No. 4 years building. At 212 for a balding loser point guard?
1: Trae Young, Anthony Davis, you got the number one pick. Like, potential.
2: The Wizards are just as bad as the reflecting pool. Trash.
1: Wow. Can I just get the teardrop? Because I feel like he took it to both of us.
0: I can't even keep up what's going on with the pool. Did it get vandalized? Or what? I don't know. Dude, I had better things to do this weekend. I was watching Cape Verde.
1: You can't.
2: Which is the same with the Wizards. You can't keep up with what they're doing.
1: They put the wrong chemicals in there. The sun couldn't reflect off the pool. So, yeah, all of a sudden the pool heated up. And the algae started growing.
0: You hate to see it. I don't care. Cape Verde. That's what I was focused on last night.
1: You know what?
0: No, just keep going.
1: No, I'm just with the number one overall pick, and you got players
0: there. I hear what
1: there.
0: You're saying. How about this? They're building something cool on paper or in a video game. Reality, I don't think they're winning a damn thing because Trae Young's a loser.
1: Can we say that Cape Verde has become the new Cinderella World Cup?
0: They were and one mixtape tour last night. The only thing they were missing was Escalade and the Professor. It was one-on-one abusing Uruguay. They had a 2-1 lead. And then one of their players faked an injury. It caused a bit of an odd man deal. Did you see this?
1: Yeah.
0: Well, their player's down on the ground faking a cramp. The guy's trying to help him, why is the other team trying to help him? Let him die.
1: It's the World Cup, Mike.
0: F you, we're playing. But then he sees the ball coming down the other end, and he goes, sorry about your hamstring there, Spank. Woo! Throws his leg, runs away. Meanwhile, the refs, they don't care. NBA, somebody gets hit in the chops, and they're like, oh, stop the game. But Cabo Verde, they tied it up. I love them. The goalie's your age. I dig it.
1: I can say I was there first.
2: So, Mike, or Rico, and Rico, I'm sure you remember Florida Gulf Coast, Dunk City. Remember that?
1: Yeah. Yes.
0: The Georgetown got John Thompson fired.
2: Cape Verde's going up and down the field. I love it.
1: Okay.
0: They try. They might be limited as all hell, but damn it, they try. And they fly.
1: We're not a remote there. Just letting you know. Let's go over there. There's still a remote.
0: Sure.
1: Why not?
0: They can't get Duggan Scott a camera for the remotes at the ballpark. You want to do one from the Azores.
1: They've had cameras. I've seen it.
0: Uh-huh.
1: I saw Gator.
0: Yeah, maybe not point the camera at his crotch. Might be a more formidable video.
1: Can we say that? Part one, 97.
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14: All right, hour number two. We just talked about Dusty May, so, well, there you go. You do whatever you want with it. But that's the last time I plan on talking about it unless something incredibly salacious comes out. So,
15: Mike Boynton.
14: No. Don't care. I said, like, whatever. Because, look, the reality, here, I say this to you. The way the sport works now and the money Michigan's got, I give you two coaches they should really consider. These are two coaches I think are excellent at what they do, adept at the portal, and I think they could bring in another national champion. All right? One is TJ Otzelberger at Iowa State. You know, I think he's great. I'd love to see him replace Izzo. That'll never happen. But the other one, Josh Schertz, formerly of Indiana State, now of St. Louis. The guy knows how to work the portal, find players. I love his offensive system. You gain an advantage on the system alone. Two coaches I would love to see at U of M.
15: See, I would have went a little bit higher. I would have said Nate Oates.
14: Oh, sure. All right, why not? He's dirty enough. Go ahead. All right, so why don't we just get to business? What can I do for you? Where do you want to go here, hour two? Let's you go. Want to talk about the Pistons who are on the clock tomorrow at 21, and I don't want them to be? Or do you want to talk about the Red Wings, and one team that was on Larkin's list is no longer on that list, and kind of what waves of effect that will have. You pick.
15: Let's do the Pistons.
14: Okay. I don't want them picking at 21. I want a trade by now and by the time they pick. Any big trade, by the way, that they would try to do almost assuredly will include pick 21. There's just very rare do you get a trade of consequence where teams are willing to take completely future assets. And I remind you, this is a deep draft. This is a better draft, right? I'm not going to turn this into the 1996 draft or something, but this is a good draft. I don't want them sitting at 21 and getting better in the margins. I want that pick gone because if they don't

0: don't trade it by the draft tomorrow night, it means they're not making a big trade.
1: So add player and swap picks is what you're saying.
0: I think if you're going to get a Trey Murphy, it would absolutely involve pick 21 plus, plus, plus, plus, plus. If you use pick 21, you don't have the ability to make those trades.
1: Okay, so you're saying don't have the pick because you want to go out and get a player. I thought Correct. You were saying you want to move up in the draft.
0: If I power ranked it?
1: Yeah.
0: Trade the pick, number one. Move up, number two. Sit there, number three. I won't even dignify number four, which is move down. That's and collect a bunch of second round picks I don't care about.
1: Yeah, there's no point in moving.
0: But no, I would love to know where people are at, because look, for a while, I will say this too. The city of Detroit probably, they probably need to kiss Boston's bare ass for saving you from Tyler Hero. Because that is just classic Detroit. This town, the minute they find out someone might come play here, they immediately will spin an old wives' tale about the player.
1: Hey, she thinks you're cute. And next thing you know.
0: Hello. So like, here's Hero in a nutshell. He doesn't play D. He's a playoff gag artist. He's always hurt, and he's due a contract. Sweet. I'm not interested.
1: Yeah.
0: Not selling my soul to do it. See, when you were seeing those three-team trades this weekend, here's the problem. You weren't just a loading zone. You were going to be getting rid of Ron Holland, Caris LeVert, beef stew, picks for a rental. And a player that, honestly, I'm not ready to commit four at 212 to like Trae Young. Absolutely not. I don't want that kind of trade. I'm willing to trade those pieces, but I want a player with some term. Right. I want a Trey Murphy. I want a Markkanen. I'm not doing this just for the blessing of then being the team that pays Tyler Hero. I think the Celtics, if anything, may have saved you from Tyler Hero. I didn't want him here. It's idealistic. He's shooter, good for team. No, stop. Stop. There's more to it than this. And you can acquire shooting at a way cheaper price. That guy makes 30 plus mil and is going to be due 50 mil. And I got to pay to get it? Mm-hmm. Man, you got to do more than just shoot. Plus his playoff numbers are ass. Plus he's always dinged up.
1: No defense.
0: I did forget about it. Because that's the other thing. Oh, well, we've got a sore. We can hide him. Right. The same way you hid Duncan. Oh, and by the way, do you ever plan on having Hero and Duncan on the floor at the same time? Forget about it.
1: It's amazing. You tried to hide Duncan, and I swear to God, the Cavs just kept finding him.
0: Look, I want to know where Piston fans are at, because, again, it sounds like the Giannis thing's going to happen by tomorrow. And if you plan on making a trade, because there are no free agents, let me be very clear. David Hall is the sixth best free agent in the NBA this summer. It's an egregiously bad free agent class. What trade would you pull that doesn't materially involve your first-round pick tomorrow night in a good draft? So if they don't get something done, that would worry me a little bit. Now, sure, I'm sure there's some form of deal they can make later. But the premium ones, the ones for the names that people are excited about, Rico, don't you believe it has to happen by tomorrow night?
1: Oh, yeah. Yeah, it's best unless you're planning on doing nothing for this for this upcoming season, yeah, because I think the next, 48 hours or so are going to really show, or 36 hours, that's when you're going to see all the moves of people going, trying to move up or trying to get rid of pieces. I think you're going to find out what's going to happen to Giannis. I think it's some other people who may end up getting traded, and I would like to think that the Pistons were going to be in on somebody. So I'm with you. In the best case scenario, you're not picking tomorrow because you've already made a deal and you got a ready-made player with some term to come here and help this team get over the hump that they are. You have somebody who can actually be that second scorer to Cade Cunningham and help Duren by moving him to the number three spot.
0: Yeah. No, and again, you want Giannis in Miami because Miami featuring Giannis isn't beating you. Boston featuring Giannis is that you do not want that. I'm just happy you're not going to get strung up in a three-team deal where you're the landing zone for the recycling that is Tyler Hero. I don't want the Pistons in that position. I want the Pistons to go get better on their own 2 feet. You don't need to be, you know, the garbage can next to the bed for Joe Harris like we were a couple of years ago.

0: I'll help you facilitate the deal.
1: No, I'm tired of the Pistons being in the weird chair in the hotel room. Go and do the business.
2: Right. Unless, if you're the third team, if you're telling me that you ended up somehow with like a top eight pick in tomorrow's draft, I can live with that along with a bunch of other garbage. But at least you have something that, you know what, I can draft this person and this person will play right away. This won't be a Ron Holland type of situation.
1: Look, and it sounds like the hero thing's off the board. It sounds like right now this is going to be straight business between Boston or Miami. Now, and the only reason we're focusing on this, Giannis leaving Milwaukee kills them, and going to Miami kills them too. It's kind of a two for one. But what it does, look, if they're saying they don't need a facilitator in that deal, that's big, because that takes away any opportunity for the Pistons to maybe gain some value. I just don't want hero. And I brought this up to Shabbat on Friday, and I'll bring it up to you guys. Look, the beef stew thing, it is time to trade him. You cannot have $70 million in three centers. You can't do it. Beef stew to the Celtics for Sam Hauser, that's perfection. Celtics need rim protection, can't spend big on a center. You need shooting. Sam Hauser signed $12 million a year through 2030. He's an above-average defensive player, and he's arguably the best spot-up shooter in the league. Perfect, perfect, perfect. Makes total sense. I don't want the Pistons taking beef stew, having to attach him in somebody else's deal, and then I don't have the player to make my own team better.
3: See, that's what has changed everything for me, because I was okay with getting Tyler Hero if he was, in fact, we were just a dumping ground, meaning we didn't have to trade pieces away to get him. He was just landing here, right, and other pieces were landing elsewhere. I was fine with that. But then when I start seeing Stewart and Ron Holland and others involved in being sent out, I'm like, no, because I still wanted to have those pieces to send out to other places. So we got Hero and then someone else. So I don't want just Hero.
1: So what do you want tomorrow night by 10 p.m.? What is the outcome that makes you happy, that you feel you'd be able to call this radio station and go, Trajan did his job? Maybe that's the way to put it. What is it? And if you want Tyler Hero, you can call. We'll just have the very same conversation we had. What is it you like? The shooting? All right, cool. About 37%, 38%. Great free throw shooter. Can handle a little bit. And he'll take and make difficult shots. But the playoff numbers are the playoff numbers. The injuries are the injuries. And his defense is his defense. The insult to injury is, I got to be the one to give him a $20 million raise.
2: That's where I would say no. The fact that you got to end up paying him that much amount of money and he doesn't have the success in the playoffs that can, you could say, okay, this is a money player. Because we've already seen a good regular season team.
1: Right. And
2: I don't even see a great regular season
1: team. 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
3: All right, David, text and then we'll get to the calls. And I just want to know what you guys want. It was a very NBA weekend with rumors and you're in, you're out, you're in, you're out. The Hero thing feels like it's dead. I'm good with it. It's different if Hero were acquired at the deadline and he's expiring. My cost of entry is lower and I get a player to help me win right now. The way this was shaping up per the reporting, you were going to have to pitch in on a party and give up a lot to get the guy, and you have to pay the guy. And I'm sorry, I don't think Tyler Hero is elevating you to an NBA Finals team. Not with everything you'd be giving up. I don't see it. I want Trajan, by the draft tomorrow night, to execute his big move. Look, it's a lot like Yzerman with that draft in Buffalo on Friday. Like, you've got to have this Dylan Larkin thing done. You can talk patience, you can talk tough, and I'll take it into the season. Sure you will. See how that goes. Both these deals, if you're going to make a deal that's of substance, it's got to be done. And if you're the Wings, newsflash, with what Florida did, and I know we'll get to it.
4: Right.
3: Dude, if the return is going to be a futures-driven return, what planet are you on if you're not active in this year's draft?
4: And look, yes, we will talk Larkin a little bit later, but
3: I'll do it right now. Nobody cares about damn Pistons.
4: Here's a thought. Maybe they do what the Tigers are doing with Scooble. And you let this thing go all the way to the trade deadline with Larkin. And yes, it's going to be bad, and it may be some bad blood, but you may actually get more value because you could have a team a little more desperate because they need that one extra piece.
3: You will have a player that refuses to report to camp. Scooble's actively playing. Okay. Also, it's a ridiculous move. Look, I don't want to go there. I'm not really interested, but fine. Rico, it's risk-reward with the Tigers. Your risk is you lose all your expiring players for nothing. I don't want to hear about the comp pick. Just nothing. Mm-hmm. Anything short of making the World Series, it's a catastrophe. Or the reward. It hasn't worked out this year for a myriad of reasons. I trade all of these pieces, and I load the wagons that when baseball returns, we are ready to run this division. I'm sorry. And we're not doing this. I'm not doing these shows. But they won three in a row. They lost four or five before that. You have to play prolonged stretches of high-level baseball to be interesting. I'm not doing the hope casting. And I'm sorry. You know what? 2024 is dead. I'm not interested in creeping into the playoffs and then being cannon fodder again. But we were one pitch from what? From getting eliminated by the Blue Jays?
4: Yeah.
3: Like, I'm sorry, but, like, come on, man. I'm trading Scooble. And I'm trading Larkin by the draft. And if the Pistons are going to make a trade of substance, it almost assuredly has to involve this first-round pick. So I just, that's kind of the conversation. I didn't mean to sidetrack you there. No. But, man, the Scooble thing, it would take an act of God for me in good conscience if I were a steward of this franchise to not trade him.
4: No. It was just a thought on Larkin that if you could, hey, Dylan, we're going to get you out of here, but we need you to show up. We're going to move you at the trade deadline.
3: Okay.
4: Maybe you get more for him.
3: I'm all set. David, go ahead, buddy.
5: For tomorrow, it is Trey Murphy or bust from me. That is from Richard.
3: I mean, if you're going to, dude, if you're going to do a Trey Murphy deal, it's got to involve picks. And yeah, yours tomorrow night would be the first one. I agree.
5: Someone else says, yes, Trey Murphy coming for pick 21, Stewart and Holland.
3: Not even close.
5: Swap the 2028, then sign Coby White or Rico's guy, Ayu Dosunmu, in free agency.
3: You're a couple of first-round picks short on that deal with New Orleans, but sure. And why am I including Beef Stew in that deal? He is a separate asset. I can get something for him.
5: Well, that's what someone else says. Beef Stew to whoever. Charlotte, Miami, move up and get Yaxo. That is from Tom.
4: I've heard so many people say that this week.
3: That's because he's one of the only players they know.
4: You know what?
3: I'm not being rude. It's true. Come on. That's the
4: You're
3: only
4: exactly
3: reason.
4: Right. No. But that's all all weekend long. We can go up and get Yaxo. We can go up and get him. Or you know what? Well, now.

0: Oh, it looks like he may be going in pick 9.
1: Who's got 9?
0: Dallas.
1: Oh, my God. If I were a Mavs fan, I'd lose my mind. Go ahead.
2: He should not go to 9. I think
1: like Yaxel belongs with a team like OKC.
2: Thank you.
1: A ready built contender that doesn't need a lot from him, but he's a grown ass man and he can roll in there and give him 8 to 12 minutes a night. That's a great spot for
2: Golden Yaxel. State. If that happens there, but I don't think that happens.
1: Right.
2: But.
1: You can't just move on. It's not worth my time, honestly.
0: But the 9.
1: Okay.
2: Someone says, why are we going after Giannis? Take a swing. Let's do something for once.
1: Because
2: why should we be the landing ground?
1: He's in division. He doesn't want to be here. He's 31.
2: Nothing. You don't have enough.
1: Your offer would be a Sur, Holland, beef stew, the Gordie Howe, the Spirit of Detroit, 4 first round picks. It's just that, guys, it's not happening.
0: Honorary seat at the Coney.
1: Yeah, the Motown Museum, all of it. Like, I mean, it's just not happening. And it doesn't fit your timeline, respectfully. Like, you want to get a younger option. The Celtics are already up against the aprons, and they've already won a championship and played in 2 finals. That's a move
0: for them.
1: Yeah.
0: This is their last one.
1: That's it. And at the end of this, you blow the whole effing thing up, and you try again.
0: Hopefully, you'll do that, and you won't pull up Warriors and just keep saying, no. We're the best team in the league.
1: It's definitely a weird thing in Golden State that they're hanging on like Al Bundy in that Polk High, jacket. Let's go to Adam, 97.1. Adam, how you doing, buddy?
3: Hey, guys. How you doing?
1: Good. What's on your mind, bud?
3: Yeah, with this whole Pistons thing, I don't really normally talk Pistons, but just, in the culture of the GM sphere in Detroit, it almost seems like they're going to use this pick and not make a big move this offseason. That's kind of a feeling I have. And I'm glad they're not in on the hero thing anyways, because you got to re-sign Sar. I mean, who knows about Durin? And then what, you're going to throw 20, 25, 30 mil at hero? Yeah, no thanks. I'm good. And he's unavailable most games. But if they don't make this move and make a big splash, by tomorrow, they're not making a move, I don't think. They're going to use that pick. They're going to grab shooting or something. They might make a small move this offseason or two to elevate the team a bit, but I don't know what that is going to look like. But I don't see them making a huge move this offseason if it doesn't regard this pick and picks and future picks for Trey Murphy. And I heard MPJ is potentially a move they could make. You could have had him at the trade deadline last year. Like, I mean, what are you,
0: Michael Porter
3: like, what
0: Jr.
3: are we doing? Yeah, like, what are we doing waiting on guys? Like, I understand you want this, like, so to say, core. But Asar, he has to get an offensive set. I mean, it's not guaranteed he's going to, become this offensive, guru and shoot threes. Durin has to create a post move, and he has to, at least elevate his game to a mid-range, at least, to even think about, I would say even think about Detroit even extending him past, 6 years or so, or 5 years. So if they don't make these moves, I mean, what assets do you have of value besides, future picks where, you're probably going to be in the late 20s.
1: Right.
3: Like,
1: that's where the first round picks, it becomes a debate, because here's the other side. With the changing landscape of the NBA and the flattened lottery odds, now picks are going to, quote, start to matter more. Teams would be more reticent.
3: Correct.
1: Now, I view that as an opportunity that if these brain dead teams are pick obsessed, weaponize it and use it against them. Because I'm not going to sit here and play for a day that may never come. And if I make the right move and I'm picking and I'm never going to be a factor in that stuff, why do I care? Like, I'm sorry. Would I miss Chaz Lanier? I didn't even know he was here.
3: Correct. And, Holland, I mean, I don't think he has really much value anymore because, you gave him 0 minutes in the playoffs and look how he played. Isaiah Stewart has some value. But other than that, like, what other guys have value besides, a Karras coming off the bench who, he's going to want 12.
1: You don't have any. If you're not interested in moving guys like Durin or Asur, no, you don't have premium assets. Like, that's the problem.
3: And that's what they'll have to do if they are going to make a big splash. You're going to have to choose who are you willing to keep and who are you willing to move on, Durin or Asur. And I'm sure it's probably going to be Durin because, Asur, I mean.
1: It's going to be both, buddy.
3: I like his game.
1: Adam, I hate to break it to you. It's going to be both. I think they have made that clear as day with his press conference. That's their core. Whether you believe it or not, their core is Cade, Asur, and Durin. That is from the

0: Trajan's mouth.
1: And not Tobias.
2: And guess what? If they do move on from one or both, bye-bye core, you're basically resetting for Cade. And guess what? Cade in 3 years, if he's not even close to sniffing the championship, bye-bye.
0: Well, I don't want to think about that, but you're not wrong. Adam, that's the way the league works. You don't get unlimited runway. You know, Cade...
2: Honestly, that's the way the league's going in every sport now. You know, NHL, we used to never see that. Now we are.
0: Yeah. No, and Adam, I appreciate it. And that's, look, they have time. They do. And this was a really nice move forward for them this season. But I'm a little nervous because I can already feel this happening. We're going to have a parade down Woodward and we can all meet at the Kearns clock when they sign Coby White. And it's like, we're not doing that. We are not going to turn him into something impactful.
1: No. And you're right. Yeah, it's not many lifers. It is kind of taking the role of a transient sport, kind of like
0: it
1: college.
0: Player empowerment. I mean, and again, I'm not going to doom cast this where it's like, oh, Cade's going to want it. No, you have plenty of time, and by all accounts, loves it here. He's beloved. But I want to get him a Robin. Don't sell me on Coby White as a Robin. Like, I'm not lowering the bar here. Get someone under the age of 30 with term who can shoot the damn ball and isn't fatally flawed in other departments. Oh, but that's going to be expensive. That's your effing job.
1: Or how about you just don't fall in love with this core, because I think everybody is telling you don't fall in love with this core. You can do better.
0: You're not wrong. He just said it.
1: I know.
0: I can't change that.
1: I know. It's wrong, but I know. You know what it reminds? It's us saying... Yeah, it's probably a reason that Dusty didn't sign that contract. No, no, no. It'll be fine. Everything will be fine.
0: Mm-hmm. Mm-hmm.
1: Until it wasn't.
0: Mm-hmm. Yeah, I'll leave that alone. 248-539-9797. We'll turn our attention to the Dylan Larkin thing because there was a major trade in the NHL. And I think it forecasts a hard truth. We'll talk about it. 97.1.
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6: All right, turn our attention to the Dylan Larkin fiasco. Very similar to the Pistons, you have a draft coming up end of the week in Buffalo. And last night, you saw a major trade in the NHL. And look, I think it kind of highlights a likely truth. And you don't have to like it. I'm just trying to live in reality. I've had doubts since the beginning.

0: Last night, Brady Tkachuk got dealt from Ottawa quietly. All of a sudden, boom, gone. Mm-hmm. And one of Larkin's approved landing spots was the spot for Tkachuk. But I think what came out of it that's super interesting, Ottawa didn't get the deal they wanted. Yes, they got pick 9 and 21 and a future first and a future 2. But reading the reports is they asked about Lundell. And you know what the answer is? Florida views him as a first-line center. He's 24 and makes $3 a game. Not dealing him. Now, it's immaterial if they would deal him for Larkin because now they don't have the other things to give you. So it once again strikes at a futures-driven package. Does it set a price for Larkin? Sure. But let me ask you a question as a Wings fan, as hockey elite out there. Let's say you got 3 ones and 2 twos. What the hell does that do for you? Nothing. That just means it's time to trade DeBrincat. That's not the type of deal you want.
1: You know what it means.
0: No, I don't.
1: It means the rebuild
0: of
1: continues.
0: The rebuild. Yeah, no.
1: The remix of the rebuild.
0: But I'm asking a question to people because I don't think, and I could be very wrong, but man, I don't think Yzerman's got some great leverage that some people believe he has. This draft coming up, if this draft goes by and you haven't dealt Larkin, now the asset pool you'd be shopping in, those are all gone. Mm-hmm. Because now you could sell me, all right, Mike, we're gonna curate a package that is less about picks and more about prospects. Respect. That's plausible. I'm making a point that it's still futures driven. Mm-hmm.
1: Not as far in the future, but yeah, they're not going to come and make an immediate impact for this team.
0: That's my problem in all of this is I am struggling to find a way that this Larkin trade is not going to trigger a rebuild. I mean, you can fight it. You can say you don't want it. You can say that you, hell, tell me you disagree and then say why. But for me, the minute Larkin goes, if this is what the contenders are offering, they were never offering you a first-line center. So now, look, you might get stuff. Just make no mistake. This is a Wings team that doesn't have a top six. So when I take arguably the best player in my top six and he's gone,
1: right,
0: I'm not going to get that back. I'm invariably worse. So I can't change we don't play in the West. And until or unless I see, like, hey, even if San Jose came to the table, and I don't think this has happened in the NHL in 5-6 years, where a top three pick has been traded, like San Jose is the number two pick. And there's a center a lot of people like, this kid, Malhotra. No clue. I know he's 6'3", 200, fine. Mm-hmm. Even if you took him, he's barely, what is he, 18? That's a futures-driven package. Right. So I want to know from you guys is, look, this, do you agree this has to be done by the draft in Buffalo this weekend? That's one. Two, have you accepted my version of reality? This is going to trigger a rebuild. Or are you still holding out hope Yzerman can go Homelander and laser beam a trade here for a super, like for somehow a challenge trade?
1: No, I don't think it has to be wrapped up by the draft. Because you can go get prospects, Mike, but I've come to the realization it's still a rebuild. If you get prospects, the rebuild maybe not take as long than if you get draft picks because you're probably tacking on another year or two. But I think the full rebuild is there. So if you can somehow get prospects, I can live with that. But you have to just go ahead and say the quiet part out loud. The rebuild continues. And it's going to continue for a minimum of at least another 2 seasons.
0: And before, because I was talking to Rieger earlier. Look, let me just save you some time. Nobody does offer sheets anymore. Nobody. Okay? And here's your other problem. Oh, well, Connor Bedard, you could offer sheet him. First of all, Chicago's going to match. But second of all, if you cross the 11.7 threshold, AAV, you got to give up 4 first-round picks. Now, outside of being an agent of chaos, and you're just 17 pina coladas deep, and you offer Bedard 7 at 17.

0: per just to make Chicago's head explode, you could. That's not getting us anywhere. So I just, yes, I know Robertson could be offer-sheeted. Bedard could be offer-sheeted. There's several guys. It's just, it's not going to happen. I mean, sure, want it.
1: It's, you know what? It sounded good on paper.
0: No, I know that.
1: When you put the house, like, that's actually not a bad idea.
0: Can you imagine Yzerman out of pure spite and like Howard Hughes delusion? Bedard, 7 at the max, 20.6. And I mean, Chicago would just, it would be a nuclear bomb would go.
1: Stevie, we had a deal. Nobody does this anymore. Why'd you do me like this?
0: You paid $20 million a year and you gave up 4 first round picks. I mean, no, I just don't want to do those phone calls. I want to keep it to the Larkin trade. And what was your reaction to Tkachuk getting traded? And look, candidly, we never liked Larkin's initial list, but Florida had a couple things to dangle with 2-1s this year. Mm-hmm. But I think it's illuminating. Lundell didn't even enter the chat there. And Ottawa was forced to just take a gift basket, a Derek Jeter gift bag of draft picks.
1: Yeah. When I saw the Tkachuk trade, it told me exactly this is probably what you're going to get for Dylan.
0: And Larkin's a better player. He's a center, not a winger. He's been more productive. I just want to save you from Hockey Elite getting angry.
1: But you're going to get a bunch of prospects. You're not going to get the one for one. You're not going to get somebody who can instantly come in here and become your center. It's just not going to happen.
0: So 248-539-9797. David, would you mind a couple of texts coming through the Hockey Elite, or do you have something to add?
2: If I'm Yzerman, Larkin isn't going to Florida, period. Pound sand, seats, whatever, be angry. It just isn't happening. I don't care.
0: Okay, that's fine. But once the wambulance comes and picks you up, we have to return to real life. You can feel that way, but that's not adding to the conversation. Effing.
1: Okay.
0: I mean,
2: Yzerman needs to make two trades, trade for a bunch of picks for Larkin and then trade those picks for a superstar.
0: And who's the superstar?
2: Yeah, I don't think you're getting a superstar for those.
0: Who's the player that, I mean, okay, just try again.
2: The Larkin's trade is going to trigger a rebuild, just like Thanos is. It's inevitable. It sucks, but it is reality. That is from Mike in Colorado.
0: That's my whole point, is that the only way you can do this, this is very similar to how I view Scott Harris. If you're going to be a good steward of the organization, Larkin and Scooble, it's the same thing to me. You have to do what's right for the organization. And I'm sorry, it's the same. Plus McKinstry, plus anybody, Torres, if he's healthy, because I want to make this organization bulletproof when baseball returns. It hasn't worked this year. And I'm not gonna take the 25% shot that I creep in and then do what? The AL's bad, and you're part of the reason it's bad. It's the same thing with Yzerman. I don't want to do a rebuild, but what choice am I left? We'll get to the people in a moment. 248-539-9797. 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

0: let's get to it. Drew's going to bat lead off 97-1. Drew, what's the good word?
1: Oh, I don't know. Not too much. Happy Father's Day, belated Father's Day, guys. So, best case scenario here.
0: Let me hear the best case. I'm like, oh, cheer me up. Best case
1: scenario. Best case scenario. After I saw the news, I immediately thought, okay, well, Steve, Dylan, it's time to kiss and make up. Because, and then, I will, if I'm Steve, I'm going to Ottawa. Because now they're forced, they're at a fork in the road. They can either flip that stuff that they got for Brady for another player of his ilk, or they can go into a little bit of a retool. Well, if I'm Steve Yzerman right now, I'm going right to their GM, and I'm going, what is it going to take to get Tim Stützle? And you put Tim Stützle at 1C, you put Dylan at the 2, and you go and you make the playoffs, and you bring some juice back to the town. All that's right. best-case scenario.
0: Now, that's a fantasy, but I appreciate the thought you've put in. Now, let's join us in reality now.
2: He said he was going to make us.
0: No, I appreciated it. It's well thought out, but that has a 0.01%. So, Drew, what actually happens?
1: Oh, what actually happens is we have to get comfortable doing a little bit of a rebuild of the rebuild with Steve Yzerman.
0: So DeBrincat's got to go next, then, correct?
1: Mm-hmm. I think you have to.
0: Exactly.
1: You have to. I mean, I but here's the deal. DeBrincat isn't, and I've not heard many people mention this. DeBrincat's in Detroit because his wife really likes to be here.
0: Yeah, they're raising a family here, the whole thing. Yeah. I get it, but like, Drew, no offense.
1: No, I don't know.
0: Does he really want to play on the Hartford Whalers for the next 3 years?
1: I guess the question to ask would Alex would be: are you here at a reasonable rate?
0: No.
1: For the rest of your career.
0: I'd be shocked because why would I give a discount? It's the last big deal I'm going to sign. I'm off a borderline career year.
1: Yeah, but dude, they're from wealthy hockey families. Does this stuff, do they need to go get the bag? Like, come on.
0: Drew, I love you, but hold on a minute. There's a difference between asking a guy to take a couple million less so we can add something for a championship. At no point. Okay, fine. He's from a wealthy hockey family. He didn't invent Snickers. Okay, like
2: right, the right, color
1: I'm
2: blue.
1: Just saying.
0: Yeah, Drew.
1: A lot of other factors at play. As a dad and a husband, and you know, having a young family, there's a lot of these decisions that would come into play for me. So that's kind of why I thought of that. It's like maybe Alex wants to stay here and gut out.
0: Maybe,
1: like, dude. When I saw Stahl come out and say, like, yeah, it's worth, you know, basically the juice is worth the squeeze. Like, stick it out, don't be a punk and quit. I was like, come on, Dylan. Like,
0: yeah, but there's also a difference when Carolina makes the playoffs every year.
1: The Red Wings were never going to win the Stanley Cup until Dylan Larkin is at least 34 years old. That's just a fact.
0: Okay, well, now here's the facts. So, now you're not going to win a Stanley Cup.
1: And that's the
0: ever
1: with Dylan Larkin at all. But Steve Yzerman, you know, didn't win a cup till 33, 34. Like, come on. Like, I don't know, man. It's a frustrating situation.
0: That's the line of the day. Hey, his grandmother was Nona Coca-Cola. Like, what?
2: Right.
0: The guy's going to take a discount to finish it dead last. He just traded the best player on the team. And you're not going to re-sign Kane. And by the way, the reporting is, yeah, how do you like that? That was almost saying it without saying it. Oh, Kane wants to play next year.
3: He's just not sure he wants to play in Detroit.
0: So you're going to be down Kane? You're going to be down Larkin? I mean, what's DeBrincat? The Fresh Prince of Bel-Air finale episode?
2: Yeah, but does Kane come from a wealthy NHL family?
0: Meet my grandfather, Frank Verners.
2: Yeah, right.

0: He's
1: what the
0: hell? Right. Freddie Fago. He was my uncle. Right. Independently wealthy.
1: Right.
0: Come on, you can't do that. Let's go
1: up a better maid.
0: Let's go to Connor, 97.1. Connor, how you doing, buddy?
2: Good afternoon, fellas. I really don't know how to follow that up.
1: You try.
0: Just try. Oh, yeah, yeah.
2: All right. Well, you know, you guys were talking a couple weeks ago about who do you blame, and someone called in, and I remember it really well. He said, I'm team NASA. Put them both on the rocket ship. Get them out.
0: Yes.
2: And that's where I stand. But, you know, Steve spent 5-6 years trying to find a 1C. And as we sat here and said, Larkin is a second line C on a championship team. There's no way you get anywhere better out of this. You have to rebuild the rebuild. And you know, we're 25 years. We canceled our season tickets. We're out. So go ahead and rebuild the rebuild. I'll be doing other things with my time.
0: Yeah, Connor, I respect it. And don't let anybody give you this bad fan crap and all that. Look, if you don't like the food at a restaurant, stop going. I mean, what are we doing? Yeah. I respect it. You made a decision that's right for you and your family. Connor, I don't know what to do, because even if I'm getting crazy and I go, yeah, could we get San Jose on his list? Would you target the number 2 overall pick so the Iserbots can't say you've had no lottery luck? Is that the move? Like, I don't know how. I don't know what
1: to
0: do.
1: But do you think San Jose would do that?
0: I can't speak to it. I don't know. I know that right now, you add a Larkin as their second line center. I mean, Connor, you tell me. You know, you got Celebrini. That to me, their timeline is now. It's time to go.
2: I got a San Jose fan as a friend, and he said he was in. So
0: okay.
2: Not that he's the GM of the team, but
0: no, I'm taking it that he is, and I'm going to make a few phone calls. I think your friend needs to make it, Connor, because you understand where we're arriving at. I don't know how this ends well. I don't know how this ends where you get a bunch of great stuff that you can even tread water. We're going to find out. It's got to be done by the draft. There's no world this can carry through summer. That's crazy. No?
1: No. No, because he may go the prospect route. So, yes, you're correct. It should be done before Friday. But Steve's been on his own timeline for the last couple of years.
0: Well,
1: he doesn't do what we want him to do.
0: All right. Now, listen, Julian, we're going to go to you. You got 2 minutes. It can't be one of these long monologues, my brother. So let's hit it. Or not. He's not even there. All right. We'll go to the texts. I tried. David.
3: Text comes in from Scott in Carlton that says, Mike, all Steve needs to do is trade a washing machine, cop, 24th pick, a corpse of Gordie Howe. Bingo, bango, we have Connor McDavid here in Detroit.
0: Exactly. I love it. Reminds me of the Rip Hamilton for Kevin Garnett shows.
3: Correct.
0: You remember those. We could trade Amir Johnson for Kobe.
1: Amir Johnson. Yes, I do remember that. Yeah, you know what? You could probably get LeBron for Amir.
3: Sure. From Keith, driving home from work in Schwartz Creek, he says, never thought I would ever say this, but Steve Yzerman has completely cratered my interest in the Red Wings. I'm at the point I don't care what they do to this team. The team is toast.
0: That's what it feels like. Now, could Yzerman rescue it? I mean, anything's possible. It's sports. But I just feel like last night was kind of an indicator of what a high-level, expensive player is going to net you. It's futures driven. And if that's the case, then DeBrincat has to go, despite one caller saying he's from a wealthy hockey family. Yes, I forgot. He's Jeff Bezos' kid. 97.1.
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5: All right, it's part two, one of my favorite segments of the week. It is Can We Say That? David.
6: I thought about something over the weekend, so I want to play a little game called Can We Say That? Well, thank you, Michael. I'm glad it's one of your favorite segments of the week. And based off of what Otto just mentioned, can we say that not only will Michigan keep Mike Boynton as the interim coach, but he will become the head coach of the Michigan basketball team?
5: I thought he would go with Dusty. Maybe they're offering him the keys to the castle, anything you want, and they essentially pay in order to not have roster issues. But again, I never expected any players to leave because they're all escorts. As long as the money's on the nightstand, they're there.
7: What do you think Elliot Cadeau's going to leave?
5: Everyone's a whore. David, unbelievable. Look, they could hire
6: maybe Trey McKinney.
5: I guess my point is, I don't care. They just won a national championship. Like, I'm not mad at May. I think I'd be annoyed with Ward. Why did you say he was there for a long time and, you know, had a contract out there and he didn't? But ultimately, I don't think Michigan fans care. 10 years ago, this would have been a four-hour, full lines. They would have called him Benedict Arnold if he would have left a blue blood for the NBA the day before the draft. But it's not 10 years ago. Now it's just a gigantic Amsterdam whore market.
6: Let's ask the Michigan fan, David.
8: Everyone's a whore.
5: Okay. David?
6: He just answered.
5: That's virtual, David. That's not the real David.
8: It is what it is. I really never expected anyone to leave either because of the timing. It's June. Where else are you going? I get someone would probably pay, but it is what it is.
6: Well, there's a couple teams out there. Like, Kentucky's desperate because Pope knows he's going to lose his job. So I could see them overpaying for somebody. All right. Can we say that a fired-up, trash-talking Tarik Skubal will become the new rallying point for this team this year? This is the new equivalent of don't let the Tigers get hot.
5: I don't care. David? I'm not giving it oxygen. That's not for me. I didn't understand any of it. I don't care about it. I thought it looked absurd. I mean, who are you chirping? And second of all, it's not like the old days where, like, if you were in the NL, you'd have to grab a bat and go up there. I don't know what that was. And Chicago's a daycare center. I don't even know who to hate. Nobody even knows these players. So leave me out of it. Here's David.
8: Yeah, I don't need Tarik to do that. I get it. We want people to be fired up and kind of flip tables with this team because they're so bad. But what is that going to make them now? 7 games under 500? Like, they're still under 500. They still suck.
5: I think if it was a September game, you're both cruising to 90 wins and the division's on the line. I might be able to work my way around that.
8: Right now,
5: at the time he did it, they're 13 games under 500, and you're chirping who?
8: Yeah. I'm all set.
5: I'm like, what is going on here? Same. I mean, the jerseys look nice. I like those.
8: I don't like those.
6: Maybe the new rally.
5: A rally to what? I told you, I want to trade Skubal. I'm done.
6: Can we say we may need to get somebody to go and do a wellness check on Brandon Ayuk? His latest video that came out, Mike. He's basically screaming, "Go Commanders! Go Commanders! Do the right thing! Go Commanders!"
5: Yeah, I leave this to you. This is your guy. I think the dude's lost his mind. I'm very concerned for him, and I don't understand anything he's doing. Rico Beard. This is your problem, not mine.
6: Not mine. No, they let him go. It's a welfare check. Somebody go check on
8: this. Does he have anyone in his life that actually cares about him? Get him off the apps. Take his phone. Do whatever you need to do. Even if I'm the Commanders and he becomes available, why would I want him? Look at all this.
6: David, I got to.

0: agree, because I mean, in all these videos, he's just solo by himself in a robe, walking around Wayne Manor. It's like, oh, okay, maybe you want to go and check on, you know, cousin Brandon and make sure he's okay. BA, you good? I don't think you good.
1: Can we say Rafael Devers needs to apologize to his manager, Tony Vitello, to all of his teammates, and to the entire management of the San Francisco Giants? That was an absurdity this weekend. He waved off the pinch runner like Roger Dorn in Major League. Refused to dap anybody up. Raffy,
0: right.
1: You're slow as dirt. You're down by one. The pinch runner is there to assist everybody. I've never seen a guy sabotage. Outside of someone who gets arrested or does something crazy stupid, this is peak sabotage of one's career by the last 2 years for Devers.
0: It's funny because that was next on the list, because that's something I don't know if I'll ever see again, or at least for a long time. He just, no, I got this. You go back. I felt bad for the pinch runner because he's stuck like,
2: help me.
0: You got to leave. Coach, he doesn't want to go. What do I do? Get in the game. Rafi, can you? No. Okay. I'm just, can we both stand on the base ump? No.
3: This is like back in the day when, what was it, Albert Bell? They were trying to walk him. They just said, yeah, we're just going to walk you. And he's like, no, I don't want to go to first base.
0: Yeah.
3: Like, what? What do you mean you don't want to go to first base?
0: Huh?
3: It's wild.
1: Also, that doesn't even approach the most wild thing about Albert Bell. Shout out chasing kids on Halloween in your truck.
3: Well, I was going to leave that one out.
0: But
3: no. Yeah.
0: Well, that's bad. But did you remember, was it him or did he get a teammate to climb through the ventilation system to get the bat that he used that was illegal? The umpires
3: found cork in it, right?
0: Right. Yeah. They took the bat, put it in the office, and he had a teammate or somebody climb through the ventilation like Bruce Willis in Die Hard.
1: See, that's the baseball I'm interested in. Also, Albert Bell, only player in the history of MLB to finish a season with 50 homers and 50 doubles.
0: Really?
1: Mm-hmm. Shout out Roids. All right, let's keep it rolling.
0: And his real name? His whole full name?
1: I just thought you knew this stuff. I know Rafael Devers has a really wild last name that he doesn't use.
0: Joey
1: Bell. Like, no, it's like Raffaello Devers Curacao or something.
3: Calcana or something like that.
1: He's got another name. They just, I don't know, it's like Brazil. They just call a guy Fred.
0: Can we say the World Cup has been very exciting?
1: Yes.
0: I got to admit, not a huge soccer fan, but I've yet to go for the whole game, but when I throw the money on a game, I can sit there and
1: yeah, as long as you're... Look, there are some matchups that are a tougher watch, right? Like Argentina-Austria, that was a tough watch today. Right. But in general, yes. And I think, look, for our purposes, it's being spearheaded by Team USA. I've said this now since the start of the tournament. This is a good version. This might be the best version of Team USA in 20-some-odd years. Look, Rico, I think they have a chance to become a real story. Now, they're already through. I'd love to see them try to go and win this next game in a few days for no other reason than just asserting dominance and putting on a bit of a show. But I think they have real ability to get to the round of 16. I do. This is not, and look, this is the other thing. This is not a standard year in global soccer. Like, first of all, Italy's not even here. That's becoming a standard boilerplate. It's not like Germany's exceptional. Spain is not exceptional. Now, England is just the Dallas Cowboys of international soccer. They might be good, and they tell you it's coming home. Shout out 1960. France is legit. But, like, when you start to look at it, enough of the heavies aren't so heavy. Team USA's got a shot to make an impression, and I think, you know, capture people's imagination a little bit.
0: Kind of like the American League.
1: No, this American League is dog water. There's a dip. The American League would make Cabo Verde look like France.
0: Well, you know what? Shout out Freeman for scoring on Juneteenth.
1: Antonio Freeman's kid.
0: Yes.
1: Where'd he go to school?
0: Antonio Freeman or his kid?
1: Antonio Freeman?
3: Can't remember.
1: 90%. 90% sure. You'd have to check me. Virginia Tech. I think he's a Hokie.
0: Okay.
1: Hold, please. Hold on.
3: He is.
0: Okay.
1: There it is.
0: All right.
3: He attended Baltimore Polytech Institution first.
1: Oh, it's Rico's High School. Southwest Detroit Lutheran Polytech, Area 51.
0: You know what? Can we say there's going to be at least four major...

0: major trades in the NBA before the draft?
1: I wish, but no. The NBA is basically a giant CTs. It's just the NBA is eternal blue balls. They tell you about all these amazing things. They get Brian Windhorst up there nude on TV telling you about all the whiz bang pow. None of it happens. I want it to be true. I desperately want it to be true. I'm going to say no.
2: I agree with him. It feels like every year where they say we're going to have the most trades in the NFL draft, and then it's like two trades that happen. So, yeah, it won't happen.
1: Right, and one of them's for Theo Ratliff.
2: Correct.
0: Can we say, I got a couple more real quick. Yeah. Can we say MLB may be doing something right? I don't know if this is part of the new agreement, but they're eliminating the high school part of the draft. So you can't go straight from high school.
1: All right. I'm going to be careful here because this is a way longer form discussion than you just dropping that hand grenade in our lap. I think owners are, they can't be serious with that because they're trying to outsource development to college. I just don't.
0: Like NFL style.
1: Yes. So long form answer is no. But I don't have time to go through the whole thing. We're not doing a podcast here.
0: Okay.
1: But I do have thoughts on that. It's just nobody cares about them. David?
2: No, you're exactly right. It is a way to get rid of minor leagues in a similar, in, you know, some form. It won't be as much because they're all be in college.
0: Can we say Beef Stew, Isaiah Stewart, won't be back as a Piston?
1: 1,000% yes, will not be back. You cannot pay Duren 40 or 35. You cannot elevate Paul Reed. You cannot pay Beef Stew $16.5 million a year. And I think contenders, including the Celtics, he has value to them because, well, he's cheap. They have shooting. They do need rim protection. It's just the way of the world. And it's one of those things, again, if it wasn't a salary cap league, you keep everybody around. But I think they're telling you it's going to be Duren and Paul Reed. Maybe you draft a kid and that's it, or a veteran minimum center, just a dead body. But I think Stu can bring you a shooter. Stu can bring you something. If I'm you, I'm calling the Celtics about Sam Hauser. I'm doing what it takes.
0: The good Hauser.
1: The one who has played high-level basketball right. On an NBA championship team and only makes $13 million a year. Yeah, that one.
0: The good Hauser.
1: I love Hauser. I don't want to get rid of him, but if it's a true win-win for each team,
0: if you get that's Giannis, built in a lab. I think you'll be okay.
1: Well, my point is if I have Giannis plus I add Beef Stew, I can forego Sam Hauser. I have enough shooting.
0: Last one. Can we say, based off the move that Dusty May has made, that the Mavs will be drafting either Dimara or Yaxel Lindeborg?
1: Don't care. Here's David. Nine.
2: I don't think they will. I don't think they should. I'll say it that way. I don't think they should.
0: Well, Mike, it keeps your bet intact if Dallas takes Mara.
1: Oh, yeah, because he's got to go to the West. Because somebody's going to be delusional thinking he's a Wemby stopper.
0: Right.
2: I'm so sick of that, by the way. Please.
0: Hey, you know what? He needs to cut Wemby a part of his check because Wemby is about to make this cat pay. Because everybody's looking at him saying, he could be our Wemby.
1: No, he can be your Eldon Campbell.
0: He's
1: the new Shaq stopper.
0: Right. He's not the Timu version of Wemby. He's, no.
1: Just fun fact, NBA Finals 04, you could smell Eldon Campbell from 40 feet away with the amount of Bengay he was lathering in. Ask anyone who covered that series. Is that Eldon? As Bengay wafted through the rafters.
3: What the f*** is this?
0: I don't even know why. What was the basketball? I think it was a Pacer that was, somebody was at the free throw line and he was blowing in his ear.
1: That Lance Stevenson. whispering sweet nothings.
2: Lance Stevenson went wild this weekend at a Big Three game.
0: Yes, he did. He wanted to fight everybody. I don't know if you watched the Big Three game, Mike.
1: But really? Why don't you revise that? I know you didn't watch, Mike, but
0: watch the clip. That's all I got to say.
1: Okay.
0: Just watch the clip, and yeah, you make the games like that, and you'll get a lot
1: Am
0: of
1: Am I going to look like frozen Thierry Henry on the TV?
0: Yeah. He wasn't having it.
1: Every TV froze.
0: He wasn't having it. All right. That's Can We Say That? 97.1. Hey, guys. You know what? I told you. I like watching the World Cup now.
1: Oh, nope. Shut up.

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1: All right, and we're back. David, I want to get to the text, and we'll turn our attention to the Tigers, I guess, because I talked to Cookies earlier. People were very level-headed. And you know where I'm at. Like, yeah, you won three in a row. You lost four of your previous five. An eternal 5-5 over a 10-game aggregate. Whatever. Like, guys, if you want to hope and you want to go for it, I wish you all the luck in the world. God bless. Mm-hmm. Do whatever you want. Please just don't ask me to care. I want to trade Derek Skubal. This team is not winning the World Series. I'm done. And I want to do what's right for the future of the organization and to be competitive and to be real. If you risk it and you don't trade Skubal, because why don't we just get down to brass tacks, okay? Why don't we just, let's trim the fat and get to it. If you want to keep them and you want to go, do you understand what happens if you don't make the playoffs? Or if you don't get to a World Series? Do you understand fully what this is? It's a disaster. And it's going to have long-term ramifications on your franchise. Or the other side. You don't do what Wojo did, where I'm convinced he was seven gins deep when he wrote that garbage column. And you don't do what people who are paid by the team do, which are hopecast. And you accept it hasn't worked and it sucks. And you know, I am a steward of the franchise and this is what I have to do. Tarek Skubal is going to net you a high caliber return. And if you do your job really correctly, whether it's a Mize, a Flaherty, a Torres, a McKinstry, a Kenley Jansen, anyone who's expiring, mm-hmm. you will then be battle prepped and ready for when baseball returns, and you will be in a far better position. So here's just where I'm at. It's June 22nd. Do whatever you want to do. Don't involve me in it. I don't care. I can't keep doing those topics. They're pointless. I want them traded. I've given the reasons why. I'm done. And, oh, but we're 9 out, 7 out, 8 out. Guys, we've said this. I never wrote you off. That doesn't mean I believe you're anywhere near what I thought you could be. Two, I have said no one in this division's good enough to put you out of your misery. So you're going to hang around. Three, you were never a 100-loss team. You were never the team that we saw in May. You're also not a 100-win team. You're probably about a 500 team. Again, positive regression is real. You lost a bunch of one-score games in May. Oh, look at this, a pop-up dropped. Oh, look at this. The guy in center played it like Ray Charles. We win the game. You were due some of those breaks, okay? Yeah. So here's the deal. Do whatever you want to do, but leave me out of it. I'd rather watch Cape Verde in the World Cup than the Tigers. Why? I don't enjoy this team. Watching the games this weekend were arduous at best. Do whatever you want. But I've made my peace with it. They could go on and screw around and get into it, flirt with it. Maybe they get in, maybe they don't. Unless you win the World Series, or at least go to a World Series, what's it for again? The job of Scott Harris is to be the caretaker of this organization and to make the choices that fans can't see, can't understand, don't want to do the hard stuff. Mm-hmm. So I can't change that you're 33-44. I can't alter the circumstances. I can't alter. And again, if you want to ride this out, you do whatever you want. Don't ask me to. But that's, Rico, I can't do it. Anytime they show like this pop of life, then they go to Cleveland and they get crushed. they go to Houston.

0: lose 2 out of 3. Now we come back home. We escape the Sox 3 games in a row. You go, okay, this is interesting, right? No, because ultimately it's about long term. Does anyone really believe they're going to the World Series? Because here's the deal I would make you. Here's what I, now this is where you're lucky I don't own this team. Let's say I own this team.
1: Michael, you own the Tigers.
0: Okay, just for 10 seconds.
1: Okay.
0: And I tell Scott Harris, here's the deal. I'm going to empower you to choose your own adventure, okay? If you want to keep Scooble, I'll let you keep him. But if we don't make the World Series, you're fired. Now, you trade him, you're safe. I'm an adult, you're an adult. This hasn't worked. I got more money than God. I'm not mad, Scott. Things happen.
1: Okay.
0: But I'm serious. Like, if you don't trade Scooble and you miss the playoffs, or let's say you don't trade him and you flame out in the ALDS, you win the wild card round. Was that a success? What did that do besides make you feel good? You hurt the organization. So I'm just telling you how I
1: feel. ALCS, you keep your job.
0: No.
1: You make it that far or your World Series?
0: If I didn't get the pennant and a coin flip where, let's face it, it's not a coin flip. If you play the Braves, the Dodgers, the healthy Brewers, you're not winning that series. But fine, it's baseball. Let's get wild. It's coin flippy. Cool. If you don't make the World Series, you bypassed and you will never get back what you could have for all of these things. And you can sell me comp picks, but those are, once again, years and years and years away. Rico, I'm laying it out this way because I'm being very sincere with you. The prospect of me being on jury duty the rest of the summer is very real. I actually like that more than Tiger baseball.
1: Okay, first of all,
0: I would rather sit there than deal with the Tigers. They are not fun to me. And their fans and the media are even worse. I'm done. Okay. Do whatever you guys want.
1: Okay, first of all, I'm actually hoping you get a really interesting jury case.
0: I don't know.
1: Because I want some real Dateline type of stuff. That's what I want.
0: Okay.
1: Second, you're right. Even though you swept the White Sox, going 500 is not going to get you anywhere, period. You're going to have to play, and you're going to have to take series for the rest of the season in order to get back into where you're a playoff team. So winning a series is great, but then when you turn around and if you end up losing this series to the Yankees, back to square one. You start all over again, all that goodwill, all that good faith out of the window.
0: And they can do whatever they want. Like, I mean, look, here, I'm a Yankee fan. I don't care about this series. I don't give a damn. Yankees are 118 runs to the good. They're making the playoff. Wake me. You know when I care as a Yankee fan right now? Wake me for the deadline. And then wake me up for the playoffs. Not interested in this crap. They can win, they can lose. It doesn't change my day. That's my whole point is like, look, you can do this hope casting. I just want to know what it's for. And are you prepared to pay the price if your gamble doesn't come to fruition? See, it's all risk-reward. That's it. Mm-hmm. Are you willing to take the risk? Does the risk outweigh the reward? I would argue, if you risk this and you decide to buy into the gritty Tigers are back, okay, cool. Are you willing to accept that that risk far outweighs the potential reward? Versus, as much as we'd all like this team to make a run and go on and be this history-making team and win the world, I know the reward is far bigger than incurring that risk. Mm-hmm. So I leave it to you guys. Okay? And maybe this show handles it different. I'm done. I don't care. It's not a popular thing for radio hosts to say. How could you tell your audience? Because I'm honest to a fault. I don't care anymore. I am utterly exhausted by the Scooble conversations and the Tiger conversation. And frankly, this is what Scott Harris gets paid to do. Be smart. We all know what the smart move is. You make the trade. And you make this team exponentially better moving forward. Mm-hmm. But do you. I don't care. I just don't know what else to say, man. I just can't. But that Wojo column, I don't exist in the same stratosphere.
1: It was, I can't even describe. It was just weird. It was almost unnecessary. Like, what was the end?

0: game for this column.
1: It was something he could pull off with a BAC of 0.18. 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You could get subbed off and your bet still, well, you'd be submarine. Not now, though. You could bet a player to score. Like tonight, Rico is all over the Norway and Senegal game in Holland. 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

0: Life doesn't change. Let's go to Joe, 97.1. Joe, what's the word, buddy? What can we do here?
1: Mike, so thanks for having me on again. I called on Wednesday, and I want to make a point that you brought up at the end of my call Wednesday about how this pitching staff could not power us to a playoff spot without Skubal. I disagree with that a little bit, to be honest.
0: I disagree with that. I've said you could trade him and still be relevant in this.
1: My apologies.
0: Sir. I disagree with myself. Valdez, Melton, Mize, Flaherty, Montero continues to perform. No, Joe, the pitching hasn't been the problem at all.
1: Yeah, I agree with you. And think about this way. This team has no chance to win the World Series. I think a lot of times what we do in baseball, and I think baseball fans are somewhat guilty of this more than the other three, I think we forget without a salary cap just how big of a gap there is between teams like the Dodgers and the others. Like, this isn't like hockey where you could have puck luck and win a cup, or football, an injury could happen, or even basketball, 8 different champions. This team cannot win the World Series this year. I want to build for the future, Mike. And this year, making the playoffs just to get bounced again does nothing for me. So, yes, I would trade Skubal, get a good haul, let the Dodgers pay for him because they could afford to re-sign him.
0: That's right.
1: And we can make the playoffs. This division blows.
0: I can live with that. Joe, I think I'd be more interested in that. Because then you kind of thread a needle. You trade Skubal, and you're going to get something that's MLB ready. Look, there's going to be a bidding war for him. And I think the NL specifically, this is, if I'm the Dodgers, while I don't need him, I'm trying to play defense. I do not want him on the Brewers, where it's Skubal, Mizorowski, and Harrison in the playoff series. I don't want the Braves getting a hold of him. And if I'm the Braves and Brewers, I can't let him go to the Death Star.
2: Right.
0: So, Joe, believe me, I'm with you in this. I'd be more interested at that point because then I know they future-proofed. And you may laugh at this, guys. I'm more interested in watching some of the kids come up. There's nothing left for me for the part-time player thing, the Jamai Jones thing, the McKinstry thing. And the other thing, Joe, listen, respectfully, you don't get to play the payroll game that much anymore. They have a top 12 payroll. They approached or eclipsed $200 million. It's just the money isn't spent that smart. You got $100 million in Skubal, Valdez, and Javi. And then you throw in Gleyber Torres for another 22, 23. So, look, it's
2: very top heavy.
0: I would be fine doing that and giving it a run. But the other problem, Rico, I raised the bar this year. It's like, I don't want to make the playoffs because we're in an awful division. Is this the worst division in baseball? I could make that case very easily. I don't want to make the playoffs because of that. I want to make the playoffs because this is a badass team.
2: Well, and let me just say this, Mike, to be fair, for anybody saying you're just being negative, if you look over my shoulder, you picked this team to go to the World Series.
0: I know.
2: I'm not saying that to make fun of you.
0: I'll take all the slander. I really thought the pitching would dominate at a level, and I'm giving you the rationale. I said it then. You can go to YouTube, I'm sure, and find it. I thought the offense could be average, and we would supplement it or fix it at the deadline.
2: Right. And that's what I'm saying. For those saying, well, Mike, you're just being negative.
0: No.
2: No, you actually started off very positive and the team broke you.
0: Yeah, but no. Then the data and the product.
2: Right.
0: I have to, I'm not going to be one of these people who just sticks to the opinion.
2: Just, sticking up for you in case Wojo comes back and says, well, you picked him to go to the World Series.
0: Okay. Listen. He's the king of whataboutism. You wrote a lousy column. It was lazy and idiotic. Own it. All right? Once you sober up, you'll figure it out. Call your editor, delete it. Against all odds, Tigers and Jamai Jones claw away. You know what a columnist should write? Despite the fun, don't be blinded. You got to trade Skubal. Read my volume at DebtNews.com. That's what a columnist does. Who the hell cares about Jamai Jones? That's the other thing. Well, only in this town does Jamai Jones get an audience. Who cares? Nobody cares more than us. Are you kidding? The fans do. Tell the guy who's been a diehard for 40 years, you've been here for 4 minutes. Mm-hmm.

0: Why are we even listening? He has one job to do, hit ball. The guy beats out a grounder. We turn him into Roger Hornsby. He's Hank Greenberg now because he beat out an effing ground ball. This town has got a mental illness.
1: Oh, yeah. And when everybody rallies around that point, that's the one thing that everybody can agree upon. Why is he still?
0: And I'm not going to do this thing too where you vilify the fans. Fans have a right to boo. You pay money. Now, if it crosses into things where you're insulting the man's family or you're doing some form of like slurs or something, you're a garbage can.
1: Right.
0: But booing is currency. Right. You are bad at baseball.
1: Yep.
0: Your manager keeps playing you.
1: Yep.
0: Boo. Like that's sports.
1: I'm with you, man. I saw that like, wow, okay, well, we're hurting his feelings. Sorry.
0: And guess what? I don't care. Does anyone care if you rip a restaurant on Yelp? There's a human being behind that. Does anyone care when you rip a TV show? Those are, here, you rip radio shows. Newsflash, I don't care. Do whatever you need to do. It's part of the job.
1: Here's what I heard when
0: I think
1: talking.
0: That Guido sucks. Cool. Whatever.
1: When Jemai was talking, this is what I heard.
0: Wah. Wah. I heard the Charlie Brown say, wah, wah, wah, wah. I couldn't believe what I was existing in. You would have thought the guy had a 3-home run game. Powered him for the weekend.
1: Mm-hmm.
0: This town, man. I tell you, this town has fallen apart.
1: We love our role players
0: mm-hmm.
1: in this town.
0: Now, maybe that's why you don't win anything. You ever think about that, Spank?
1: Wow.
0: Not you. I'm saying the average fan.
1: Am I kidding? People with garbage.
0: No, this frustrates me. David, we'll get to the callers momentarily.
2: Scooble, Flaherty, Jansen should all be traded, and we can please move Jemai Jones for a sandwich just so AJ can stop using him as a pinch hitter. That is Matt in a car. Someone is asking you guys, what if they go 10-0, 9-1 in the next 10?
0: I don't care. Listen, once again, you are free to do whatever you want to do. I don't think you're a bad person. I'm not mad at you. Don't just please. I'm not going to do this all summer. I don't care. Okay, so you get back to 500. Are we seriously massaging our beanbag over that?
1: I would say this, David. Go 21 out of the next 30. I'll have this conversation with you. Because that's a level of basketball.
0: I hope I have jury duty. Yeah, if I get to avoid 6 weeks of this, I don't care what kind of federal case they put me on. This is such a waste of time. What other town is a team 11 games under having this conversation? You're like a game ahead of the Royals. What do you think Kansas City Radio's doing?
1: Talking Chiefs.
0: That's my point. I just like, why? Yeah. I don't know what planet I'm on. Fine. Let's say they get hot. What difference? Do you think they're winning at all? I do not. So how does it materially change how I feel?
1: Daiquiri's in October, my friend.
0: Okay, then if you've been thinking about upgrading your ride for summer, go to Moran Buick GMC of Sterling Heights. 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
1: When Detroit moves, the whole state talks. 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This is 1360, The Ticket. And we're live here outside the Perez family home just waiting for the... 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
8: All right, it's Monday. It's one of my favorite segments. We've lost Rico. It is time for Can We Say That?
9: Oh, boy.
10: I thought about something over the weekend, so I'm going to play a little game called Can We Say That?
8: I'd like to hit lead off. David, Rico.
9: Yes.
8: Can we say Wojo just penned a bottom five column of his career? Instead of writing the truth, despite sweep, Tigers must trade Skubal, he went with the patented, against all odds, Tigers of Jabai Jones keep clawing. What on earth?
9: Yeah, you know what, Mike? Bojo's got a job to do. He's got an audience to cater.
8: No, the job, no, I'm going to challenge you. Or as the kids say, I'd like to push back on that.
9: Oh, you going to cancel me?
8: Your job as a columnist is to be thought-provoking, not a ball washer for the team. Here's an idea. They swept the White Sox. By the way, I told you they would.
9: Okay, but in all
8: fairness, write the column that provokes thought.
9: In all fairness, he did. Jemai got booed all weekend.
8: He should.
9: So Wojo,
8: he's terrible.
9: So Wojo caping up for him could be considered.
8: For a ball that didn't get out of the infield? Guy didn't have a Mark Witten three home run night.
9: You know what? We can even go right into that, Mike. Can we say?
8: God, just this town.
9: No. Where is it? Can we say that Tigers fans had every right to boo Jemai Jones?
8: They've been fans for 10, 20, 30, 40 years. The guy's been here for 10 minutes. He's paid to hit baseballs. He does not hit baseballs. What are we doing? We're turning him into Brian Piccolo.
9: I love Brian Piccolo.
8: I can't handle it, man. This town is so soft. What the hell is the problem? He's bad. You get booed. Yeah. End. You want to fix it? Here, I'll fix it. Put him down at Toledo.
11: It was wrong to boo Jemai Jones.
8: Go to hell, David. Don't pass go. Collect $200. Go straight to hell.
9: He is a person, too. He has feelings.
8: We're all people.
9: I've read that article before.
8: And guess what? You know how stupid that is? Chefs are people. Guess the restaurant shouldn't get reviewed. Actors are people. That movie blows. Dude, we do a stupid radio show. People have coronaries over the things we say. It's part and parcel of what we do. That's okay.
11: I didn't need him crying and whining about the booth. I just did not need that.
8: I tell you. Oh, okay. My God.
9: Okay.
8: Carry on.
9: All right. Can we say that Giannis will end up with Pat Riley in the Heat? That Pat Riley will pull a rabbit out of his hat. Mike,
8: I'm abstaining. I'm abstaining. Now, if you want me to approach it from a place of sensibility, yes. I can't make a single case for the Heat. They have absolutely no chance to win an NBA title. The roster will be so depleted that it will be Giannis and maybe a cardboard cutout of Bam Adebayo. That's what you're playing with. Now, and as for, well, Miami's cool place to live, Giannis can live there without playing for the team. He has maybe 3 years of prime left. Go to Boston, try to get a second ring. You got tons of shooting, tons of spacing. It would be unbelievable. If he goes to Miami, I think less of him, and I think less of Pat Riley. Pat Riley needs to retire. Pat Riley's had a storied career, but his comments earlier this offseason and having no grasp of the salary cap.
9: Estate tax.
8: No, okay, point taken. But when you've made as much money as Giannis once again.
11: It doesn't matter anymore, yeah.
8: That's like Mark Zuckerberg clipping coupons. I mean, what are we talking about? Yeah, just pay for the Pop-Tarts.
11: I will say this, and we said this from the beginning, not just because, Mike, you're a fan of the Celtics, but when you look on paper, you rather have Jaylen Brown or Tyler Hero.
8: There you go.
11: I think.
8: Well, and David, here's the other part of this. I always find the trade.

0: trades, the more stuff you get, rarely is that the win in the trade. If you need to get five or six pieces, that means you didn't get any one particularly great thing. You got hope. You've received bag of hopium. Versus if I give you Jaylen Brown and two first round picks.
1: You know what you have.
0: Or Jaylen Brown's Hugo Gonzalez and a first. I have something like that is tangible. I could then re-spin Jaylen Brown into something more. Versus Jaime Jaquez is being offered to you because he's fallen out of favor in Miami. I do like Khalil Ware.
2: Gentlemen, can we say that based off the Trae Young extension, that the Wizards
0: do crack,
2: may be building something?
0: No. 4 years building. At 212 for a balding loser point guard?
2: Trae Young, Anthony Davis, you got the number one pick. Like, potential
1: the
2: that.
1: The Wizards are just as bad as the reflecting pool. Trash.
2: Wow. Can I just get the chair drop? Because I feel like he took it to both of us.
0: I can't even keep up what's going on with the pool. Did it get vandalized? I don't know. Dude, I had better things to do this weekend. I was watching Cape Verde.
2: You can't.
1: Which is the same with the Wizards. You can't keep up with what they're doing.
2: They put the wrong chemicals in there. The sun couldn't reflect off the pool. So, yeah, all of a sudden the pool heated up. And the algae started growing.
0: You hate to see it. I don't care. Cape Verde. That's what I was focused on last night.
2: Okay, you know
0: night.
2: What?
0: No, just keep going.
2: No, I'm just with the number one overall pick, and you got players
0: I hear what
2: there.
0: You're saying. How about this? They're building something cool on paper or in a video game. Reality, I don't think they're winning a damn thing because Trae Young's a loser.
2: Can we say that Cape Verde has become the new Cinderella
0: I'm
2: of
0: all
2: the
0: in.
2: World Cup?
0: They... We're and one mixtape tour last night. The only thing they were missing was Escalade and the Professor. It was one-on-one abusing Uruguay. They had a 2-1 lead. And then one of their players faked an injury. It caused a bit of an odd man deal. Did you see this?
2: Yeah.
0: Their player's down on the ground faking a cramp. The guy's trying to help him, why is the other team trying to help him? Let him die.
2: It's the World Cup, Mike.
0: F you, we're playing. But then he sees the ball coming down the other end, and he goes, sorry about your hamstring there, Spank. Woo! Throws his leg, runs away. Meanwhile, the refs, they don't care. NBA, somebody gets hit in the chops, and they're like, oh, stop the game. But Cabo Verde, they tied it up. I love them. The goalie's your age. I dig it.
2: I can say I was there first.
1: So, Mike, or Rico, and Rico, I'm sure you remember Florida Gulf Coast, Dunk City. Remember that, Ian?
2: Yes.
0: Beat Georgetown and got John Thompson fired.
1: Cape Verde's going up and down the field. I love it.
0: Okay. They try. They might be limited as all hell, but damn it, they try. And they fly.
2: We're not on a remote there. Just letting you know. Let's go over there. There's still a remote.
0: Sure.
2: Why not?
0: They can't get Doug and Scott a camera for the remotes at the ballpark. You want to do one from the Azores.
2: They've had cameras. I've seen it.
0: Uh-huh.
2: I saw Gator.
0: Yeah, maybe not point the camera at his crotch. Might be a more formidable video.
2: Can we say that? Part one, 97. Oh.
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0: 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It is Reggae Monday. Freddie and Harry on Sirius XM Channel 80. 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Because if you do, apparently Shannon Penn, E-Dog Eric Hanman, and Harry Dawson, some kind of groove with the shoulders getting into it. Get into the Reggae Monday. Did that song take you guys to a place?
1: Right, so look, this,
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8: Psst. Hey, over here.
9: What?
8: Right here, on the side of the house.
9: Who said that?
8: Look down. I'm right at your feet.
9: Wait, the basketball?
8: Yes, the basketball. Right down here, where the kids left me a long time ago. Man, you know how lonely it is being a ball and not being able to bounce or roll?
9: Excuse me?
8: Remember when you got me for the kids? You said, now kids, you have no excuse not to go outside and play.
9: Uh-huh.
8: 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I'll miss flying through the air and hearing the shouts of joy when I swish through the basket. 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Could you give me a little air and remind the kids of how fun I still am?
9: 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Oh, wow. You are flat.
8: 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I'm ticklish. 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

0: So, Jacqueline.
1: Yes, Mom?
0: I wanted to talk to you about something and... Oh, wait. Hold on. I just got a text. Oh, there's another one. Wow. Busy, busy me. So, anyway...
1: Oh, wait, Mom. I just got a message. My friends keep commenting on my comment. Oh, there's another one. So many comments on my comment.
2: 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Playoffs!
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1: Wait. 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
2: 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What? Hold
1: What'd
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1: What'd you say?
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0: not too long ago. So for Brock Purdy, if his team can remain healthy, that's been the MO and the knock for the San Francisco 49ers over the last few years, is remaining healthy. That's offensive pieces, defensive pieces. But I believe he is set up better than all those other teams to be able to win a Super Bowl and end the drought for the San Francisco 49ers.
1: I'm going to say it's Caleb Williams. I think he's going to be terrific in 2026. He's going to reduce interceptions. He will have to be captain comeback like we've seen or saw time and time again last year in the first year under Ben Johnson. Even though that defense wasn't good, they were really good turning over the football. I think they'll be a little bit better in year two under Dennis Allen. They have all the makings of a team that has a lot of confidence. They believe they let one get away against the Los Angeles Rams playing at home, losing that game in the playoffs and falling short of the NFC Championship game. Caleb Williams has all the ability in the world. I think we're really going to see that this year. I think he's in a better position than the other three guys to get his team in their title drought, which has gone on since the mid-1980s involving the Chicago Bears.
0: I think Caleb Williams is going to win MVP for 2026.
1: Okay.
0: I believe he's going to be the most valuable player of the entire league.
1: He is Harry Douglas and Freddie Cohen. It's Break Game Monday when it comes to Freddie and Harry. Where should Giannis go? Plus, who should go first in the NBA draft to the Wizards tomorrow night? AJ or Darren? This is ESPN Radio, the ESPN app, and ESPN Plus.
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6: I'm Nick DeLuca. Plenty of college to the pros with the NBA draft coming tomorrow. How about a head coach adding his name to the mix? Michigan head coach Dusty May finalizing a deal to become the next head coach of the Dallas Mavericks. Went 64-13 in two seasons with the Wolverines after winning the national title this past season. First college head coach to take an NBA job since John Beilein left Michigan for the Cavaliers in 2019. Elsewhere, star free agent Trae Young intending to sign a four-year, $212 million deal to stay with the Wizards will pair with the number one pick coming tomorrow. Could it be BYU's A.J. DeBanza says being the top pick means a lot to him.
7: I've been number one since I got ranked, so about eighth, ninth grade. I was like 14 years old, first ESPN rankings came out, and I haven't dropped all of high school on mock drafts. I mean, I've been falling between one and two, but I mean, I think on draft night, I'll be number one, you know, kind of just complete it, and now I got to start all over again.
6: DeBanza on SportsCenter World Cup men's national team star Christian Pulisic returning to full training today.
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12: This got to be one of the worst ever, okay? It's a pimento cheese. The fact that anybody want to eat that in the first place, they got to be a little bit crazy. And I'm telling you right now, it looks like throw up. It does look like somebody threw up on a piece of bread and I'm supposed to eat it. The only way I'm going to eat a pimento cheese sandwich, okay, is if Jerry Jones himself called me and say, hey, I got you up in the suite, but the only food that we got is pimento cheese. I said, yeah, I eat two of them because I love the Cowboys. Let me tell you right now, baby.
9: This is Freddie and Harry.

0: Terry Douglas. I'm Freddie Coleman. When you put us together, you get the best show on your radio. 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Don't forget to tell that smart speaker as well to play ESPN Radio. We have not forgotten about you. We can't wait to hear from you at 888-SAY-ESPN, 888-729-3776. Where should he land when it comes to Giannis Antetokounmpo? The Milwaukee Bucks determined the trade him for tomorrow night's NBA draft. The Boston Celtics and the Miami Heat, the two leading teams in the clubhouse. Or is there another team out there that could be a better landing spot for Giannis Antetokounmpo? 888-729-3776. So that's that one where involving the NBA. Where should the first pick in the NBA draft, who should that be? Should it be A.J. DeBonta of BYU? Or should it be Darren Peterson of Kansas, with the Washington Wizards having the number one pick? Well, A.J. DeBonta, it was rumored that he did not want to go to Washington, wanted to go to Utah Jazz at number two. Check out what he said to Malika Andrews, ESPN, about why going number one is really important to him after all.
1: I've been number one since I got ranked, so about eighth, ninth grade. I was like 14 years old, first ESPN rankings came out, and I haven't dropped throughout all high school on mock drafts. I mean, I've been flooring.

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4: I'm Nick DeLuca, off and running with Monday Night Major League Baseball. The Yankees in Detroit taking on the Tigers. New York looking to bounce back after dropping 2 of 3 to the Reds over the weekend. The Tigers playing much better, 11-6 in June. Scoreless at the end of an inning. Really good pitching matchup tonight from Valdez and Garrett Cole. Cole allowing a hit in the first inning, but working around it. Valdez stranding a hit and a walk along with a strikeout. In the NBA, Dusty May on his way to the Mavs. Michigan head coach finalizing a deal to become the next head coach in Dallas after winning the national title with Michigan. Went 64-13 across two seasons with the Wolverines. Michigan working toward making current assistant Mike Boynton Jr. their interim head coach, the former head coach at Oklahoma State. While star free agent Trae Young intends to sign a 4-year, $212 million contract to stay with the Wizards, will pair with the young core that's set to include the top pick tomorrow night.
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0: 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This was Sports Center is presented by Gusto. So what kind of gusto are people in Milwaukee and in the state of Wisconsin feeling about an impending trade involving Giannis Antetokounmpo from the Milwaukee Bucks with the Boston Celtics and the Miami Heat, the leaders in that whole race? Let's bring in an FOFH, a friend of Freddie and Harry. He's the great Gabe Neitzel from ESPN Radio in Milwaukee and also ESPN Radio host. Hit him on social, GNeitzel16. So, Gabe, it seems like this trade is imminent and impending, brother. How you feeling?
1: I mean, not great. I mean, the greatest player in the history of the Milwaukee Bucks is going to be walking out the door at any minute here. We're just kind of waiting to see if the Bucks want to take the Miami offer, if they want to take the Celtics offer. Meanwhile, I'm just trying to play some golf. I'm just trying to have a little peace in my life during the afternoon today. But I got to keep checking my phone, seeing if it's happening, because if he gets traded, we're having special local programming on ESPN Milwaukee. I got to jump on. I got to host that. There's a lot of things going on right now, guys.
2: Gabe, which offer would you prefer? Would it be Miami's, where Tyler Hero, Khalil Ware would probably be a part of that deal, or Jaime Jaquez, along with first-round draft picks, or the Boston Celtics, where you're probably going to get a player like Jaylen Brown and whatever else comes with that as well, too?
1: If I can find a way to flip Jaylen Brown for more picks, I would probably go with the Celtics, just because it seems like, I mean, Jaylen Brown's obviously a great player. He proved this year that he can be a number one guy on a team, and

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0: Yep. But now it's about growth and how you can get the best out of players and not just saying, hey, we were able to win a championship once like this, because 2026-27, in my opinion, is different than when they won the championship. That's just how I feel.
1: Number four.
2: Caitlin Clark, the Indiana Fever, is at a crossroads.
0: Well, spitting up all over the place.
2: Easy now. Caitlin Clark is at a crossroads. Not that her career is at a crossroads, but in terms of her being that kind of player that people rally around, she's at a crossroads right now. By her being at a crossroads, it may wind up costing Stephanie White her job when it's all said and done.
0: As much as I don't want to agree with this, I agree with this, Freddie. And we've seen the back and forth between Caitlin Clark and her head coach on the sideline, so much so where a coach said, okay, get her out of there, put somebody else in. Raven Johnson, let's go. But Caitlin has to understand, you can't just be an offensive player in this league. You're going to get picked on. You can't score 25 and give up 35. It doesn't work that way. So does she have it deep inside of her from an individual standpoint to say, I need to be better on both ends?
2: Will Giannis get traded tonight or not? Amber Neen comes away next to make sure they're on the quick draw on the side of that. But Harry Dulles and Freddie Coleman.
0: Quick, too.
2: This has been Freddie and Harry to Mighty ESPN Radio.
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7: I'm Nick DeLuca, closing in on the NBA draft. Have an early jump from college to the pros. Dusty May headed to the Mavs. Michigan head coach finalizing a deal to become the next head coach in Dallas after winning the national championship with the Wolverines. May went 64-13 in two seasons in Ann Arbor after reaching the Final Four with FAU in 2023. ESPN's Bobby Marks on May's move to the NBA.
8: Well, I think it's a coup. I think it's where you look at it, where this Dallas roster is, when you have Cooper Flagg, and they also have veterans players on here, and as Brian mentioned, 9-30. The ability to have a college coach come in here who has coached against Cooper Flagg and now will inherit two more young picks. However, I will say this, it is a little bit unorthodox going the college to pro route.
7: Marks on NBA Today. He will replace Jason Kidd, Dusty May, that is, in Dallas. Elsewhere, star free agent Trae Young intends to sign a four-year, approximately $212 million deal to stay with the Wizards, including a player option for year four. Will pair with the Wizards' young core, set to include the number one overall pick in tomorrow's NBA draft. In the World Cup, U.S. men's national team star Christian Pulisic returned to full training for the first time since June 11th after dealing with a calf injury. Did not play in the U.S.'s 2-0 win over Australia. Argentina takes down Austria 2-0. Leo Messi becoming the all-time leading scorer in World Cup history.
9: Hey, it's Michelle Smallman, and coming up Tuesday, the NBA draft kicks off. We'll tell you who should be the number one pick and who could be a big draft day steal. It's on Sportsman, like 6 a.m. Eastern, right here on ESPN Radio, ESPN2, and ESPNU.

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3: Look at the NBA offseason in full swing with the draft coming tomorrow. Dusty May, the new head coach of the Dallas Mavericks, the Michigan head coach, finalizing a deal to go to Dallas after winning the national championship in Ann Arbor. May went 64-13 in two seasons with the Wolverines, the first college head coach to take an NBA job since former Michigan coach John Beilein left for the Cavaliers back in 2019. Michigan making current assistant Mike Boynton Jr. their interim head coach. Boynton, the former head coach at Oklahoma State. Elsewhere, MVP and NBA champ Giannis Antetokounmpo expected to be moved before the start of the draft tomorrow, with the Heat and the Celtics listed as front runners. Boston exploring a potential big move. ESPN Radio's Freddie Coleman says the Celtics are trying to keep up with the NBA's best.
4: This trade is being made by the Celtics, not just because of the Knicks, not just because of Detroit, but said, man, we get to the NBA Finals, who's going to defend that guy known as Victor Wembanyama? More than likely, he's going to be there. Or Nikola Jokic of Denver, he's going to be there. We don't have anybody. That's why I believe the Celtics saying, we got to tweak what we do, because we're going to run the big man that we can't handle, and our three-point shooting will not be able to save.
3: Coleman on Freddie and Harry. Elsewhere, star free agent Trae Young signing a four-year, $212 million deal to stay with the Wizards, including a player option for year four. Four-time All-Star, played a total of 15 games in Atlanta and Washington last season.
5: Hey, it's your resident Super Bowl champ Chris Canty coming up Tuesday. Are Lamar Jackson and the Ravens headed in the right direction? Or could they end up having another disappointing season? 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
6: Vaughn crushes one to center field.
1: With 1995 AL MVP, Mo Vaughn.
6: That's two of them. Mo Vaughn has hit in the bullpen. That is his third on the night.
1: Mo Vaughn on Amber and Ian.
7: Well, I beat the drum. I love that imaging. That's new as we debut Mo Monday here on Amber and Ian. We're presented to you by Progressive Insurance. At Ian Fitz ESPN is how you find him. At Amber W Sports is how you find me. What does Mo Monday mean? That means Mo Vaughn is here to hang out with us. Come and Mo, on. We appreciate your time. And we're so excited to have this partnership with you moving forward. They want me to start off by asking you a really terrible question. And I'll preface this with some background information for you. I am a Miami Heat fan. I am a diehard Miami Heat fan. And you've probably heard that Giannis Antetokounmpo, he's either going to get traded to the Boston Celtics or the Miami Heat. And so the people who pay me want me to ask you, why should Giannis want Boston over Miami?
8: Oh, man. First of all, that intro was outstanding. You guys make me feel like you're like an all-star. So that was great. So I really appreciate that.
9: Come on, dog. Your family, look, bro. Let's go.
8: Look, we're gonna, you know, first of all, all my New York cats, Marco and them, the guys out there, you know, congratulations to the Knicks. You know, after the Knicks win this championship, Boston is going to step up and do whatever they have to do to stop this thing holding its tracks. So Giannis is going to look to be in a, you know, the Celtics are going to look to make that move to bolster their team. Apparently, they feel that how the Knicks looked, you know, through that run, which was tremendous. And, you know, I've done a lot of great things in New York. So was I pulling for them? Of, you know, yeah, being a Boston guy, you know, I guess I had to give them one, but it was great. But, you know, those two, you know, the Celtics are must feel like they got to make some changes and do some great things to get their team on the level of the Knicks. And Giannis is going to have to make a decision on what he wants to do. Is Miami, you know, you look at the age, the team, the squad, is Miami going to be competing? What am I trying to do at the end of, you know, as, you know, the twilight of my career, or as I'm getting a little

0: 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Oh, Archibello!
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1: Meet Josh.
2: Hi, everybody.
1: Josh is a high school basketball player, solid shooter, great teammate.
2: Hey, don't forget my tenacious D.
1: And he's my son.
2: Uh-huh.
1: So, what does Josh do to be the best basketball player he can be?
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1: Studies show that student athletes here in Michigan who play more than one high school sport are more likely to excel. Tennis does more than improve Josh's conditioning. It gives him a fresh competitive outlet, reduces the risk of injury by cross-training, and introduces him to different coaching techniques and new friends.
2: Don't get me wrong, hoops are my first love. 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
1: So when the new season begins, Josh isn't burned out on basketball. He's eager to play. And you can see the difference in his game.
3: This message presented by the Michigan High School Athletic Association and the Michigan Interscholastic Athletic Administrators Association.
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0: he's so frustrated with producers back then. He said, Linda, before you go to the bathroom, because I'm going to, I'm just packed off. Do you happen to know a producer that is not afraid to you know, call a big name guest and actually do some damn work around here? And she says, as a matter of fact, I do. I just was on a show in Birmingham, Alabama, and she rattled off the guest list. And because of that story that she told Len Wiener, Len says, give me his number, and the rest is history. That's how I became a producer at ESPN. Then I went up, I had gave myself 2 years to go and just learn from the best of the best. And that was it. If Linda's not going to the bathroom at that moment and singing my praises to Len Wiener, who is also going to the crapper at that moment, right? I mean, I am never hired and they never hear about me. Now, some people may go, maybe going, you couldn't wait 2 minutes, Linda, right? Or Len. But that's how it happened. You got to get lucky in this business. And then after you get the luck,
1: you
0: have to make whatever hard work then translates. Mm-hmm. Right. And once you get that opportunity, you have to make the best of it. And Linda Cohn gave me that opportunity. And I can't make it up. I mean, that is a true damn story. And I called her the leading lady in Bristol for a long time. And look, man, she is. I don't know how you chart all those sports centers from since 1992.
1: 5,500 is what she has hosted. 5,500 editions of SportsCenter. She started in Bristol, Connecticut, at our headquarters there in 1992. She moved to L.A. in 2018. That's where she was hosting the 1 a.m. SportsCenter up until last year when all the operations moved back to Bristol. And so she's been a special contributor since then. She was inducted into the National Sports Media Hall of Fame in 2017. She started her career long before ESPN, of course, like all of us did. She started her career in New York, somewhere in New York, as a news anchor, writer, and sports reporter for Walk AM FM in 1981. So she
0: just
1: 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Linda Cohn grew her career into one of the most iconic women who has ever graced this business. And all of us in this business are here in part because of her. And she did say, what I'm most proud of is that my career lasted long enough for me to see little girls grow up watching SportsCenter enter this business and succeed. And I am very proud to be one of those women. Plenty more coming up here on ESPN Radio.
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8: 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These are qualities we expect of our leaders, and they're all being cultivated in the high schools right here in Michigan. Question:

0: So where will we find tomorrow's leaders? 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
1: 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The debate about sports specialization by high school athletes continues. Some argue that high school athletes who play one sport all year long have a better chance of landing a lucrative pro contract. But that's simply not true. In fact, 30 of the 32 first-round picks in last year's NFL draft played more than one sport in high school. Of the 32 players drafted, 22 also participated in high school track and field. 19 also played basketball. Some also played baseball and lacrosse. What's the path to success for high school athletes here in Michigan, no matter what their goals might be? Study hard. Always do your best. And if you can, play more than one sport in high school. This message presented by the Michigan High School Athletic Association and the Michigan Interscholastic Athletic Administrators Association.
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6: I'm Nick Deluca. Men's College World Series in Omaha, Oklahoma and UNC in Game 3 for the title. The Sooners on top 2-0 in the top of the third inning. Kyle Branch with an RBI single to get Oklahoma on the board. Sooners adding another run on a wild pitch. OU looking for their third title and first since 1994, the game on ESPN TV. Elsewhere in college basketball, Dusty May heading to the NBA. Michigan head coach finalizing a deal to become the next head coach of the Mavericks after winning the national championship at Michigan, went 64-13 in two seasons with the Wolverines. Now teams up with Dallas and Cooper Flagg. ESPN's Jay Williams likes the fit.
7: This is a long-term play. I think Dusty May, from spending time with him, is an absolute genius in the game of basketball. I think even in addition to his genius on the court, he has a great feeling for EQ and IQ, the combination of them both. He has it. And he's a player's first coach. He understands systems. He understands how to let players build and grow over time. I'm kind of shocked. I'm reacting to it in real time, but I think this is a big-time hire by the Dallas Mavericks. So, and I like it for Cooper Flagg as well.
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1: We're both remote. He's in Dallas, Texas. I'm in Sarasota, Florida. And so we are on Microsoft Teams together during the show. We can see each other on camera the whole time that we're doing the show. And during the last segment, Ian shut off his camera at one point.
2: I did not.
1: And I thought to myself,
2: I did not.
1: What's he got going on? You know, like sometimes
2: my wife keeps coming in, crawling in, like, hey,
1: I don't know what you got going on.
2: Father's Day gift. Hey,
1: what are you hiding from?
2: Hey,
1: you're like,
2: how are you?
1: Sipping a beer during the show? Like, what are you hiding?
2: I think it just literally died. No, it did.
1: Are you a little sad? Are you a little emotional? I mean, you and that iPad have been through some things. You guys have done a bunch of shows together. It's been a long run.
2: I'm texting my wife, need help.
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2: Yeah, because...
1: Well, no, but it seemed a little different with the joke you made about your wife right before.
2: Well...
1: To be clear, you were texting her that you needed help because your iPad had died after 14 years.
2: I guess the way that was phrased in that context...
1: The way it was edited.